0: used to cool data centers. I'm Julie Walker.
1: A new Gallup poll finds support for same-sex marriage and relationships in the U.S. has stopped rising after two decades. About two-thirds of U.S. adults believe same-sex marriage should be legal, according to the poll. That's down slightly from 71% in 2022 and 2023. On Wall Street, the Dow down by 620 points. More on these stories at townhall.com.
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1: The U.S. wants to impose new tariffs on dozens of trading partners. We hear more on the story from national correspondent Donna Warder reporting.
6: The Trump administration is proposing 10% tariffs or more on products from dozens of major trading partners to address the importation of goods made with forced labor. A report by the U.S. trade representative says Canada, Mexico, Taiwan, the United Kingdom, and some other countries and territories would face 10% additional tariffs for allegedly failing to enforce a forced labor import ban. A 12.5% additional tariff would be imposed on China, Japan, India, South Korea, Brazil, and dozens of other countries. The new tariffs would not take effect immediately and are subject to public comment and review. Donna Warder, Washington.
1: News and analysis at townhall.com. From Washington, I'm Keith Peters. Two major college conferences are withholding support for a bipartisan college sports bill in Congress.
7: The two biggest conferences in college sports say they do not support the current version of a bipartisan bill designed to regulate an industry struggling for answers in a quickly changing era in which some players make millions. The Southeastern and Big Ten conferences said the bill leaves critical issues unresolved, including not meaningfully preempting state laws with a federal one. That's long been considered a key element for a measure to get support from the NCAA and the conferences. A Senate Commerce Committee hearing about the bill is scheduled for Wednesday. I'm Geffen Coolball.
1: The New York Knicks are auctioning two celebrity row seats for Game 3 at Madison Square Garden when the NBA Finals return to New York for the first time since 1999. More on these stories at townhall.com.
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10: This is weatherology. I'm meteorologist Laura Lockwood with the Alexandria Lakes Area Forecast. Chance of thunderstorms tonight. Otherwise, cloudy skies expected. Lows dip down to about 59. Winds out of the south, 8 to 15 miles per hour. Mainly cloudy skies expected tomorrow. High temperatures reach up to 82. Slight chance for storms tomorrow night. Lows level off around 57. Mainly cloudy skies. For KXRA, I'm meteorologist Laura Lockwood. Currently, it's 79 degrees.
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19: Welcome back to the Lars Larson Show. It's a Wednesday. It's the day after a major set of primary elections across the country, about six different states, including the state of California, where you had some interesting results. It sounds like California voters will get a chance to choose from a great Republican candidate for governor of that state. Steve Hilton is likely to be the person who goes on to November. And Karen Bass is going to be met with a challenger who I think is going to manage to beat her for mayor of Los Angeles. And it couldn't happen to a nicer pair of people. In any case, glad to have you with me on a Wednesday. If you want to join the best conversation in talk journalism, it's here every day at 866-HEY-LARS. That's 866-439-5277. Send your emails to talk@LarsLarson.com. Now, coming up this hour, the government may be sending $25 billion to people who don't even know that they have health insurance. Who exactly is cashing those checks? Almost half the employees who are processing your financial data clock in every morning in where? Communist China. Believe it or not, what could possibly go wrong with that? Congress could not agree on what a woman is long enough to pass a bill about a women's museum. What does that tell you about where America is headed? And take a moment to cast a vote in my X poll. We put up a brand new poll question every day. Today's question: should the government seize majority ownership of major tech companies? Bernie Sanders grabbed headlines when he proposed that the U.S. government should take 50% ownership positions in major AI companies like OpenAI, XAI, and Anthropic. He also wants a big chunk of NVIDIA, Microsoft, and Google as well. I would say no to that idea. I don't think we need socialism. Not right now, probably not ever. You can find the poll on X at Lars Larson Show and at LarsLarson.com. 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I've been a member of AMAC for about a decade or so. It's the Association of Mature American Citizens. AMAC has the conservative values I believe in, so I joined a long time ago. You can join too. Just go to amac.us or call 888-262-2006. AMAC is better. Better for you and better for America. Yesterday, we got a solid result on yesterday's poll question. We decided to ask you something very simple. You know that all the political left in America are pushing LGBTQ plus stuff all month long in the month of June. And why? Because they call it Pride Month. Should any government in America officially recognize Pride Month? That was our question. 97% of you agreed with me and said, no way, that should not be. Now, would I tell private companies what they can do? You know, it's interesting. About 40%, 2 out of 5, 40% of private companies have already backed off big time in any of their corporate celebrations of Pride Month. All this LGBTQ stuff, even Target seems to have dramatically downsized the extent to which they're trying to push a sexual political agenda on their customers. Maybe they've decided to just be a retailer after all, which I think is a very smart decision for them. Let me give you a couple of other updates, though. Iowa State Representative Josh Turek has won the Democrat nomination for his state's open U.S. Senate seat. NBC News is saying he's got that win, advancing from a combative primary to a potentially competitive general election in a state that has favored Republicans in recent elections. Turek defeated State Senator Zach Walls and will face off against Republican Representative Ashley Hinson, the winner of Tuesday's GOP primary. I'm hoping Ms. Hinson ends up winning that contest in November. Adam Hamaway won the crowded Democratic Party race to succeed retiring Representative Bonnie Watson Coleman in New Jersey's 12th congressional district. Conservatives immediately flagged that Hamaway had previously volunteered with organizations linked to Al-Qaeda and testified on behalf of the World Trade Center bombing mastermind. I would say that's a little bit of a downside if you have decided that you want to be the Republican or the Democrat in that particular race. A shout out, you know, to our friends in Emporia, Virginia, who catch great talk radio every day on WEVA. That's AM 860, and you can find the

0: of progressive groups and organizations. The Nebraska Attorney General Mike Hilgers had sued the 1630 Fund and New Venture Fund in November. He said they illegally supported left-wing ballot initiatives with foreign money from a Swiss billionaire by the name of Weiss. Powell also called it false to say she's taken funds from dark money groups. One ad aired during the primary, and it said exactly that. The Fight for Nebraska PAC spent $1.2 million on ads that were supporting Denise Powell in her primary, the same dark money group that Powell had previously worked for. I'm trying to wrap my head around the idea that you go out and you make a lot of money working for a company or working for an organization that runs itself on dark money and distributes dark money in politics, and then you turn around and say, now you've suddenly got religion and you're going to run for office and campaign against it. If that makes sense to anybody, I'd be glad to take the naysayer call. By the way, let's take one call from Paul in Idaho. Hey, Paul, welcome to the Lars Larson Show. Thanks for listening on KIDO. What's on your mind?
1: I wouldn't miss it, Lars. I have to shift gears. I'm not going to talk about what I said to Joel, but it has to do with that individual that decided that he could carry on his escapade as a serial philanderer and children and other people. And that bothers me. But what bothers me is that I think it got a way out of this. If he started off as a man and now he claims he's a woman,
0: yeah,
1: then before he goes into court, I think he should go to the original doctor of the sex that he or she was and prove that he is indeed either a male or a female. I think that should be mandatory. Because what you got basically is rape going on of those children.
0: I have a feeling, Paul, that we're going to move away from this whole transgender thing. I think an awful lot of those on the left are going to finally come to their senses. They're going to realize just how monstrous this was. The idea that they supported chemical and surgical mutilation of teenage children. The fact that they've left a lot of these teenage children, now adults like Chloe Cole and others, with monstrous damage to their bodies that cannot be set right. It cannot be put back the way it was. When they realize that this has long-term effects on them personally and all these people who are victims of the so-called transgender affirmation nonsense, I think they're going to realize they're going to run away from it just as fast as they possibly can. Paul, thanks very much. I appreciate you coming on. 866-439-5277. Send your emails to talk@LarsLarson.com. 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We're going to explore that in just a moment.

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0: Welcome back to the Lars Larson Show. It's a pleasure to be with you. I'm glad to get to your phone calls and emails. $25 billion taxpayer dollars may be flowing to ghost patients who don't even know they have health insurance. Is Obamacare the biggest entitlement fraud scheme in American history, bar none, even when you include Minnesota? I thought I'd bring on Brian Blaze, who is a former White House senior advisor, now president of Paragon Health Institute. Brian, welcome back.
17: Lars, it is great to be with you. Thanks for having me on.
0: Now, I want you to share with my audience, you at Paragon have come up with an estimate of the number of exchange signups just in 2026 that are improper, and it's huge. Would you mind describing that for my audience?
17: Yeah, it's 6.2 million people, and we estimated that that's going to equal about $25 billion in improper subsidies that go to health insurance companies. The short story is that during the Biden administration, Democrats made Obamacare plans fully subsidized for individuals that claimed to have low income. They also pursued an enrollment at any cost strategy. What that did was lead to large incentives for insurance companies to maximize enrollment because the government was paying the full expense, and for these brokers and enrollment intermediaries to enroll people because they would get a monthly amount for every person that they enrolled. What that did was lead to massive amounts of fraud schemes, improper enrollment, and what you mentioned is phantom enrollment. So you have tons of improper enrollees, a lot of people that don't know that are enrolled in coverage, that have other types of coverage that may be just fictional creations. So more than one-third of all Obamacare enrollees, they didn't use their health plan a single time, which is much greater than the percentage you would see in a normal market.
0: And some of these agents were making huge cash on the commissions they got paid, weren't they?
17: One customer service agent at one of these broker farms said that they were making $6,000 a day, individual brokers, $6,000 a day in commissions for fraudulently signing people up. Again, they advertise things like free gift cards, cash, to get people to call a number. People ask for their cash. They ask for their gift card. They got enrolled in health insurance instead.
0: Okay. Now, Brian, I want to ask you about something because this bothers me about a lot of parts of government, but let's take it in regards to Obamacare. I'm just an ordinary consumer. I've got a couple of credit cards. One of them is American Express. They seem to be very good at spotting when I'm out of pattern. You know, they'll call me up and they'll say, hey, there's a charge on here. That doesn't look like you. It doesn't look like your pattern. And I think I'm kind of hard to predict. I mean, there might be days I'm in a car in Seattle. There might be days when I'm in a car, you know, in Nevada and or buying gasoline or getting drinks at a grocery store or whatever. In other words, I don't know how they figure out my pattern, but they say this is out of pattern. Would it be possible for the government to quickly sort out these people, the phantom, the accounts, the ones that have the duplicate insurance and all that? You'd think that that would be garden variety stuff for anybody in the financial services business to be able to say, sign these people up, but we're going to find out the ones that are the phony ones, and we're not going to send out the money. Is that a hard thing to do?
17: So there is low-hanging fruit, and actually the Trump administration, to its credit, is taking some common sense steps. So one common sense step, if a person is simultaneously enrolled in the Medicaid welfare program,
0: right,
17: and they're enrolled in an exchange plan with a subsidy, both of these programs are heavily subsidized, and it's the government paying health insurance companies a monthly check on behalf of these individuals. It turns out that there were 1.6 million people simultaneously enrolled in Medicaid and a subsidized exchange plan. So the Trump administration is moving those people off. There's another sensible thing that they're doing. So these subsidies are based on estimated income, and they're advanced to health insurance companies. Enrollees need to file a income tax return where they know their actual income for the year and where the estimated amount that was advanced to the insurer is reconciled.
0: Right.
17: A lot of people.
0: So, in other words, if you said, I think I'm going to make $30,000 and you actually made $40,000, then there's a reconciliation. You shouldn't have got as big a subsidy as you did, right?
17: That's exactly right. But it turns out many of these enrollees aren't filing income tax returns. So the Trump administration is taking the, again, common sense, responsible step to remove people from future subsidies who haven't properly reconciled their past subsidies.
0: Okay, so those are low-hanging fruit. I don't even know why that stuff happens at all, because when you're signed up for any of these programs, they've got your name, your date of birth, your address, probably part of your Social Security, if not your entire Social Security number. How do you end up with duplicates at all?
17: I mean, some of what happened was, again, the Biden administration, for political purposes, was looking to maximize enrollment in the program, and they just allowed what I think is really criminally negligent behavior to occur, and they allowed a lot of these broker farms to pop up, and they just enrolled people constantly. So the Government Accountability Office did a study last year.
0: Yep.
17: They created 24 fictitious applicants. They were able to some of them had missing Social Security information. They were able to enroll 23 of the 24 fictitious applications into fully subsidized coverage. That shows the weakness of the program integrity measures in place.
0: I mean, that means they're just handing out the money, and it means that if it's 23 out of 24, even when you had missing data and chunks, you know, that weren't where they were supposed to be, it shows the system was basically anybody who signed up was going to get the coverage, even if it didn't mean anything to them, because if they already had other coverage or they didn't know they had insurance coverage, so they never would have filed on it, but it signed somebody up and somebody made a commission. That's the bottom line. Yeah. Right.
17: Many of these people, Lars, had no idea they were enrolling in health insurance. Bloomberg did an expose on some of the fraud schemes last year. And again, they quoted one of these customer service agents that said half of the people that they were enrolling for health insurance had no idea that they were signing up for health insurance coverage. So these numbers of Obamacare enrollees is dramatically inflated. It represents massive improper and phantom enrollment. And one of the key things that's going to happen this year, because of program integrity measures, there's going to be a decline in Obamacare enrollment. The left is going to want to frame that as mean Republicans were taking away health insurance coverage from people. And it is vital that the actual story gets out, that this is a decline in enrollment because so many people were improperly enrolled and were enrolled that didn't have any idea that they were covered. And we want those people to get off the program, because we shouldn't be sending insurers $25 billion of taxpayer funds for people that are improper and have no idea that they have the coverage.
0: You know, and the other players that I can imagine being involved in is too long for us to get into deeply here. You walk into the hospital emergency room, I've been there with family members, and they'll say, do you have more coverage than one? And we say, no, we have one. But if you go in and you claim this kind of coverage, and then it turns out you're actually up there for something else, somebody needs to check and find out, are you signed up for more than one program? That's Brian Blaze. Brian is a former White House senior advisor, now president of Paragon Health Institute. Back in a moment, we'll get to your phone calls and emails at 866-439-5277 on the Lars Larson Show.
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0: This is Weatherology. I'm meteorologist Alora Lockwood with the Alexandria Lakes Area Forecast. Chance of thunderstorms tonight. Otherwise, cloudy skies expected. Lows dip down to about 59. Winds out of the south, 8 to 15 miles per hour. Mainly cloudy skies expected tomorrow. High temperatures reach up to 82. Slight chance for storms tomorrow night. Lows level off around 57. Mainly cloudy skies. For KXRA, I'm meteorologist Alora Lockwood. Right now, 79.
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0: have something to say? 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
1: Welcome back to the Lars Larson Show. It's a pleasure to be with you. I'm glad to get to your phone calls and emails. You know, there's a payment processing company that has your financial data, and 40% of their workforce is not in the United States. It's in communist China, and Congress may not even know that this particular entity exists. Is the Communist Party already inside of America's financial backbone? Glad to have you with me. I'm going to dig into the middle of that one in a moment. Had a little cough sneak up on me there. This company is called Airwallex, and it's a national security group that wants Congress to investigate Wallex over its ties to communist China. Now, State Armor Chief Executive Officer Michael Lucci sent a letter to several members of Congress, and what he's asking for is some kind of action from Congress. About 40% of the company's employees reportedly work in mainland China and in Hong Kong, including employees tied to engineering, payment operations, and compliance. Here's what they say. Airwallex operates invisibly in the back-end infrastructure of applications and payment systems that Americans rely on every day, meaning that if Airwallex is handing over American data to communist China, it is being done without the knowledge or the knowing consent of American consumers. Now, State Armor has also raised concerns about what's called Tencent Holdings and their investment in Airwallex. Tencent landed on the U.S. Department of Defense list of Chinese military companies in January of last year. Lucci has also pointed to China's national intelligence law that requires Chinese organizations and citizens to support the country's intelligence work. That's the part of the law that we have probably talked about the most on this show. And the basic idea is this. If you're a Chinese company, in other words, if you're based in communist China, if you're a Chinese-owned company, you owe your first allegiance to the Chinese government. So if you come upon information, you are expected to, in fact, required to report it to the Chinese communist government. In the United States, that is not the case. I mean, there are private companies that may share some of their information with the U.S. government, but there's no legal requirement that they do such a thing. They don't have to share the information. Some of them might do it voluntarily. Some of them might do the right thing by reporting things they know to the FBI, to law enforcement, to the DOJ, and other places. But in communist China, if a company does not comply with the requirement to turn over all the information they know to the communist government, they are not going to be in business very long at all. And if they are a big part of the infrastructure, the backbone of the payment system in the United States, then an awful lot of our information is very much at risk. Glad to get to your calls. If you want to join the best conversation in talk journalism, it's right here every day at 866-HEY-LARS. That's 866-439-5277. Send your emails to talk@LarsLarson.com. Should institutions be held accountable for scaring an entire generation of young parents out of the idea of having kids? The New York Post makes the point. New figures out of England and Wales show that the number of babies being born has fallen to the lowest level since 1977. Total fertility rate has dropped to 1.39 children per woman. That is the lowest level ever recorded. Now, let me tell you that I watch this in our own country closely, and here's why. You might assume that if you said for every couple in America, they would need to have two kids to simply replace themselves when they, at some point in their lives, pass along. No, it takes more than that. It's usually about 2.2 or even 2.3 children on average per couple. And why? Because you have disease, because you have accidents that happen and take people's lives without warning or in unfortunate circumstances. So what happens when you drop down to 1.39 children? It means that you are far below replacement level. The new reporting indicates that much of this comes because of what they call climate anxiety. that is shaping both millennial and Gen Z attitudes about the future, and that it's been manufactured through years of exaggerated predictions, catastrophic media framing, activist incentives, and scientific models that are now being quietly reconsidered or outright abandoned. We've reported to you on how the IPCC, the United Nations agency that's supposed to tell us the real information about all the global warming concerns and all that, they know now that the things they were saying were absolutely wrong. They weren't true at all. But if you've managed to scare an entire generation out of even the idea of having kids, having children, then what is going to happen? And do you owe them any kind of debt for having done this to them? It seems like an especially evil thing to do. Oh, and then this. Should this man with this kind of record ever have been free? In Virginia, a 55-year-old man with a lengthy rap sheet was finally arrested this last Sunday after authorities said he killed a cop in Carroll County. Michael Puckett had fled Virginia after shooting two Carroll County Sheriff's Office deputies during a Friday night welfare check at his home. He killed one of them. He badly wounded the other one. Puckett's prior record includes convictions for explosives, gun and assault charges, and pending arson and bomb-related charges. He's been arrested at least four times before his latest case. And in 2016, get this and do the math. In 2016, Michael Puckett got a 41-year sentence for multiple felonies, but he had almost all of it suspended for unspecified reasons. So the public is not even getting truth in sentencing. You convict a man of multiple felonies, he's sentenced to 41 years in prison, and less than a decade later, he's back out committing crimes again. At least 16 different federal, state, and local authorities had warned the public that Michael Puckett had violent tendencies and explosive expertise. They've been tracking him down before North Carolina's State Bureau of Investigation finally captured him using a drone after a weekend manhunt. By the way, if you think that waking up in the middle of the night is just a regular part of life, that's not the case. Doctors now say those nighttime wake-ups, they could be affecting your long-term health. 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
15: Welcome back to the Lars Larson Show. It's a pleasure to be with you. And I think that I will always remember Ketanji Brown Jackson, Associate Justice of the United States Supreme Court, as the young lady who sat there under oath in front of a Senate committee that was confirming her for the Supreme Court. And when she was asked, "Can you define what a woman is?" she answered back, "I'm not a biologist, so I can't define what a woman is." Well, you would think this is a problem that doesn't occur all that often, but apparently it's reared its ugly head again. A women's history museum isn't allowed to actually say what a woman is and what a woman is not. I'd like to introduce a young woman by the name of Victoria Akia, who's a doctoral candidate, professional public health professional at the Institute for Women's Health. Ms. Akia, welcome to the program.
17: Thank you so much for having me, Lars. It's great to be here.
15: Well, it's great, although please forgive the circumstances. I mean, because I could probably end up offending somebody. Is it really that difficult for Congress to figure out who gets honored in a women's history museum by defining what a woman is and by extension what a woman is not?
17: Unfortunately, that's what we're seeing in what happened just the other week. And yeah, it's quite sad, honestly. And I feel like we are reaching a point where we do have to have a little bit of clarity on that if we're going to honor women in a way that is meaningful. So, yeah.
15: Is somebody going to actually cut through all this nonsense and say, we all know what a woman is, and we also know that if you were born with testicles and a penis, you're not a woman. You can say, I feel very effeminate. You can do all those other things if that's really what floats your boat. But please, let this go. Mm. Are we ever going to get over this?
17: That's a great question. And my deepest hope that we do. And it's so interesting, Lars, because when we look at just the language that was introduced for this bill for the Women's History Museum, they weren't even addressing any other groups or any other, you know, population that may have conflicting views on this. The only language that was introduced was, let's use the term biological woman.
15: Yes.
17: Recognizing biological women as a population of their own.
15: And what's wrong with that?
17: That is such a great question. And there really should not be an issue with that, because biological women, I can speak as one. We are a population that we have our own challenges and our own triumphs. And that is something that, you know, you can say as a biological woman. So just as biological men can say the same. So I think that basic clarifying language is so key, as far as we're not talking about any other populations or any other groups, that we're not trying to say yay or nay on anything else. We're just trying to recognize the accomplishments that biological women have made. And that, I think that was sort of what caused the knee-jerk reaction, if that's the right way to use it.
15: No, I think that's a perfect way to describe it, because I noticed that I think it's New York State now is rewriting a bunch of its state statutes, and they're going to start referring custody cases involving couples. They're going to start referring to the gestating partner and the non-gestating partner. And apparently, you know, given the liberalism and wokeness of New York State, they'll probably tell you that sometimes the gestating partner can be a man. And you say, no, men don't gestate anything. But that's what they're going to insist, aren't they?
17: I hadn't even heard of that. But that can definitely be the complications of biological language. And I love that you used that quote in the beginning of this interview, because I am a biologist. And yeah. So when I am sort of thinking about that quote, I'm like, wow, that is just so fascinating, because I've spent like quite a bit of time just studying how biology works, and it's, you get a lot of clarity. You really do. You really do.
15: Well, and how in the world, I swear, at some point, You know, I don't know, maybe someday Ketanji Brown Jackson will be the Chief Justice of the U.S. Supreme Court. And if so, I hope they haul that soundbite out of mothballs and say, she's the young lady who became infamous in conservative circles by volunteering that because she was not a biologist, even though she was a biological woman, that she had no way to define what a woman is and what a woman is not. It just seemed like such a colossally stupid thing to say.
17: It's so interesting, Lars, also because biological women, and this is something that I mentioned in my op-ed, we have experienced quite a few challenges just from the research side. And there's been so many medical findings and just public health research that's missing because biological women were excluded from clinical trials,
15: yep,
17: from clinical research for so long.
15: Yep.
17: And so I feel that kind of exclusion has had consequences over many decades. You hear of women who complain of certain symptoms and maybe it's sort of passed off as they're being over emotional or oversensitive. And then later, lo and behold, it's something serious. And that's because we're functioning in a system that doesn't always recognize what's involved with being a biological woman.
15: No, and in fact, wasn't there a long period of time where they essentially assumed men are the only ones that have heart problems and women don't, for the most part?
17: Yes. And that's where you would see a lot of even medications and pharmaceuticals that would be created were based off of clinical trials on male species of like rats or testing animals and never on female because honestly, the cost-benefit ratio didn't play out in our favor. It's way more expensive to test on females than on males. And because of just the biology of it, it's just not convenient for the industry. So that's where you see a lot of these issues. And women have, unfortunately, remained pretty silent about it. And just you deal with the symptoms, you deal with it, and you just keep trying to move on. But
15: doesn't sound right, does it? Victoria, I'm up
17: really
15: against
17: doesn't.
15: The clock, and I apologize. No, but
17: no,
15: Victoria, it's fun talking to you. That's Victoria Akia. She is with the Institute for Women's Health, and I appreciate you coming on the program. 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
23: News this hour from Town Hall. I'm Keith Peters in Washington. President Trump says he remains optimistic about reaching a ceasefire deal with Iran.
24: The negotiation itself has gone very well, actually. Very well.
25: Mr. President,
24: it could happen. I mean, if it happens, and it might not happen, you know, who knows? But if it happens, it could happen like over the weekend.
26: How do you find ceasefire?
24: Pretty much the way it is. It's a different part of the world. You know, I'd say in that part of the world, ceasefire is when you're shooting in a more moderate manner.
23: Mr. Trump spoke before a successful House vote on an Iran war powers resolution that would demand President Trump end the Iran war. Four Republicans joined with all Democrats to pass the legislation. Meanwhile, a major international institution is giving a grim prediction as the Iran war continues.
27: The Organization for Economic Cooperation and Development says prolonged disruption of energy supplies from the Middle East due to the Iran war would deal a severe blow to the global economy, sending some countries into recession and spreading inflation and higher unemployment. Hardest hit would be the Asian economies that depend on crude oil, fuel, and natural gas from the Persian Gulf, supplies that have been largely choked off by the closure of the Strait of Hormuz.
23: And Bill Alexander reporting. Ukrainian long-range drones have struck an oil terminal in St. Petersburg, Russia's second-largest city, setting it ablaze, according to Ukrainian President Volodymyr Zelensky. The attack comes as the Russian city hosts a major event for attracting foreign capital. The drones flew over 1,000 kilometers to hit the terminal a day after Moscow launched a major attack on Kyiv. On Wall Street, the Dow down by 620 points, the NASDAQ dropped 239, the S&P lower by 56, oil near $96 a barrel. More at townhall.com.
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23: We have yet another auto recall to tell you about.
29: Ford is calling back almost 420,000 vehicles because of a seatbelt issue that could result in injury if a crash occurs. The National Highway Traffic Safety Administration says the recall includes certain Ford Expedition and Lincoln Navigator vehicles, model years 2018 through 2022. The issue involves seatbelts that could lock inadvertently, not allowing them to retract or extend. Rich Thomason, Washington.
23: NASA's Mars MAVEN spacecraft has been declared dead after 6 months of radio silence. MAVEN was launched in 2013 to study the red planet's atmosphere. It fell silent in December after passing behind Mars. NASA confirmed Wednesday that the mission is over. News and analysis at townhall.com. From Washington, I'm Keith Peters. Weird things seem to happen in the Big Apple, and this may top the list.
0: A series of bizarre sightings of people popping in and out of New York's sewer system recently has authorities wondering what exactly is going on. Video shows at least three cases where groups of people have been spotted in the night entering and exiting the sewers in Brooklyn and Queens. Experts say going down in the sewers, illegal and extremely dangerous, and not all that pleasing to the sense of smell either. Jason Walker reporting.
23: A rare albino buffalo, fondly named after Donald Trump for its distinctive blonde tuft, is drawing a huge crowd at the National Zoo in Bangladesh's capital. Previously, the animal raised in a farm outside Bangladesh's Dhaka was saved from being slaughtered as part of a religious ritual. More at Town Hall.
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1: This is Weatherology. I'm meteorologist Alora Lockwood with the Alexandria Lakes Area Forecast. Chance of thunderstorms tonight. Otherwise, cloudy skies expected. Lows dip down to about 59. Winds out of the south, 8 to 15 miles per hour. Cloudy skies with a few peaks of sun tomorrow. Daytime highs approaching 82. Mainly cloudy skies expected tomorrow night. Slight chance of thunderstorms. Lows dip down to about 57. For KXRA, I'm meteorologist Alora Lockwood. Right now, 79.
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15: Welcome back to the Lars Larson Show. I've got to tell you this bizarre story that comes out of Great Britain, but I think there's a fair bit of warning in this story. And it's a warning about where you go if you believe in this whole Black Lives Matter nonsense and all the critical race theory nonsense and the DEI garbage and all this stuff that says if you have white skin, you're an oppressor, you're a bad guy, you're the evil influence. And if you're a person of color, you are innocent, you have done nothing wrong. And when you take that kind of belief system to its logical extreme, you know what you end up with? 18-year-old Henry Nowak, who was stabbed to death in Great Britain. His killer has now been sentenced to 21 years in prison. But initially, when the police showed up, this sounds so bizarre, you could never even make it up for a movie script. But when the police initially showed up, here's Henry Nowak on the ground, bleeding to death. The guy who's standing up with no signs of visible injury at all, Vikram Singh Digwa, 23 years old, the guy who's now going to prison for 21 years, is a Sikh who was carrying two knives, because if you're a Sikh, you're allowed to carry knives. If you're just an ordinary Brit, you are not, but apparently religion carries that privilege. And he's the guy who stabbed Henry Nowak to death. But when the police showed up, under the assumption that, well, this man is an Indian, Vikram Singh Digwa, the Sikh is an Indian, and the man on the ground is white. The man on the ground must be the bad guy. He's a white guy. The Sikh, the Indian Sikh, he must be the good guy. I'm going to give you some of the details of this, but first, welcome to the Lars Larson Show. If you want to join the best conversation in talk journalism, it's right here at 866-HEY-LARS. That's 866-439-5277. Send your emails to talk@LarsLarson.com. There are folks in America who have looked at this situation involving Mr. Nowak, the man who was stabbed to death, 18 years old, apparently, by all accounts, a good student. He had been out with his friends. He'd had a few beers. But the police said that when they did the toxicology on his dead body, he still had so little alcohol in him that he would have been legal to drive a car. And you say, okay, so what happened? Well, he's walking home, and he encounters the Sikh. And the Sikh, Digwa, they get into a dispute. Now, Digwa claims, this crazy drunk guy knocked my turban off. Now, I want to ask you something. If you go up in America and knock somebody's ball cap off, are they justified in stabbing you to death? I don't think so. I don't even think you're justified. If somebody knocks your hat off and then you assault the other person, punch him in the face, I can bet you're going to be going to jail. Except if you assume that the Sikh is special because he's part of a religious minority, he's part of a racial minority, he is Indian, East Indian. And so when the police show up, they find Mr. Nowak there, who apparently tells them they have refused, the police have, refused to release the body camera video of what actually happened. But by all accounts, they say Nowak is lying on the ground, and he says, I'm bleeding. I've been stabbed. He had been stabbed in the face. He'd been stabbed in the back. He'd been stabbed in the legs twice. He was trying to escape from his attacker, but the police say, we looked at him and said, no, you're not stabbed. You're not bleeding. He bled out while they were reading him his rights because they assumed that Vikram Digwa, the 23-year-old Sikh, must have been the innocent guy. He was the guy who's carrying two knives. And then it turns out, now, remember, the case has already been adjudicated now. In Great Britain, it's very difficult to report on any kind of cases until the adjudication is over. In America, you can report on cases at almost any stage of a criminal case. In Great Britain, it's a lot harder. The perp's father and mother, Digwa's father and mother, showed up at the scene of the crime that night. His mother helped conceal the weapons. The victim didn't have any idea who this guy was. He had never met him. He was walking home about 11:30 on December 3rd from a night out with his university soccer team. He was well-dressed, well-groomed, and they said he had so little alcohol in him that he would have been legal to drive a car. Digwa claimed that he was attacked by a racist drunk. And this is one of the problems that police are going to run into. If you start to buy the DEI, critical race theory, all white people are bad, all brown and black people are good. If you start to buy that nonsense, you're going to end up like this. An 18-year-old innocent student stabbed to death, allegedly having knocked the guy's turban off, even though there's no proof of that, because the only person who can actually say one way or another is either Digwa, the Sikh, or Nowak, the dead guy. And he's dead, so he can't exactly tell us exactly what happened. But in this case,

later. Now, this is the problem that we're going to get into. If society begins to accept, and I'm thank God we're seeing the, I think we're seeing all the DEI stuff start to pass. We're starting to see people realize that judging people on their skin color instead of the content of their character, to paraphrase Dr. Martin Luther King, is the wrong way to do business. That if you say, I'm going to judge people first based on what they look like and whether or not they have skin color of a particular shade or not, that if you start to do that, you're going to end up with people like Mr. Nowak, dead, and Mr. Digwa heading off to prison, looking at 21 years behind bars. But of course, it's too late for Mr. Nowak. The presumption of guilt or innocence, as far as the cops were concerned, could be determined entirely on the basis of race. The white boy must be guilty. The Sikh man must be the victim. Everybody's talking about those weight loss injections, you know, those GLP-1s. The results are dramatic. Now, how do they work? They lower your blood sugar and they reduce your appetite. That's good. 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
7: Welcome back to the program. It's a pleasure to be with you. I'm glad to get to your phone calls and emails in a bit. Well, six states voted yesterday, and I guess I can still call it last night's results, although in the case of California, we may have to wait a couple of weeks for last night's results. But we could find the control of the Congress shifting in November. Are Republicans in trouble? I thought we'd start with that, with our friend Leland Vittert, host of On Balance and chief Washington anchor at News Nation. How are you, Leland?
8: I'm doing well, and you're right to point out that a state that has been controlled by Democrats for the past 16 years, and they can't count their votes in a month or a couple of weeks.
7: Are we right then to suspect that there might be shenanigans with the vote counting? Because I suspect it with the Democrats all day long.
8: Well, the shenanigans with vote counting has been known to happen from both parties. But I think in California Democratic politics, it is certainly something that when you create a system that takes a week or more to count the votes, one has to wonder why you would do that. And shenanigans, to use your words, is something that comes to mind.
7: Anything
8: why
7: surprising?
8: Why else would you create that system?
7: No, I can't think of another reason for it. And there are all these other good-sized countries on Earth, you know, both, you know, France or, you know, South Korea, places like that, where they have big elections with tens of millions of people voting, and they seem to get a result the same day. And they don't seem to have the kind of chaos that has now overtaken America.
8: Well, or Florida or Texas or New York State, they can all count ballots relatively quickly. But that seems to be a feature, not a bug, as Democrats would have it, because that's how they designed it. I think you asked an important question. Are Democrats, are Republicans in trouble? And they might be, but I don't think that was the takeaway from last night. I think the biggest message last night across all six states, other than perhaps the terrorist or terrorist enthusiast who's now going to be a member of Congress in New Jersey, but the biggest takeaway last night is a complete repudiation of Gavin Newsom, Karen Bass, progressivism. And I don't call it liberalism anymore because it's not liberal, but it is progressive. And the people who have revolted the hardest against democratic orthodoxy are the people who have been living under it for the past 16 years. And it's because they are angry at what they got.
7: So why is it that Karen Bass is still going to make the runoff? Because I would think living in that city, just all the things that have happened, including the Palisades fires, most famously, and all the other screw-ups, you'd think she'd have been out on her ear. And yet she's still got enough votes that she will qualify to be in the runoff in November and could actually win again.
8: Well, I think your first point may answer that question, which is shenanigans. It is not that anybody thinks Karen Bass is doing a good idea. I guess the homeless people who are shooting up drugs that she protects might think she's doing an okay idea. Who knows? Or an okay job. But the larger point, I think, is this. The way progressive politics works in California is it creates an enormous amount of patronage from the charities, non-governmental organizations, everybody who gets money to fulfill all of the democratic utopia ideas, whether it be, you know, $1 million a unit for homeless housing, whether it be all of the harm reduction in drug programs, whether it be all the elimination of racist roofs or whatever it is, and racist highways. All of those programs is the government spending an enormous amount of money. That money goes somewhere. Where does it go? It goes into the hands of well-connected individuals who yep. keep the cycle going.
7: And so do you see a giant blue wave coming at us? Because I know a few months ago, the Democrats, the Republicans are going to be all over because usually the off-year midterm elections don't go well for the president's party. And yet it doesn't sound like the Democrats are working up a big blue wave.
8: Well, I think we don't know yet. Again, it depends on where America is 6 months from now. It's a long time, a very long time until November. I will remind you that 4 years ago, or 2 years ago, pardon me, Joe Biden hadn't even dropped out yet.
7: No.
8: So those who say, I can tell you what's going to happen in November, give me a break. And I think that really is the best answer. We can tell you what's happening now and who it's good for, who it's bad for. I think to try to make big projections going forward is pretty folly.
7: By the way, Leland, I'm talking to Leland Vittert from News Nation, the chief Washington anchor there and host of On Balance. Have you figured out what's going on with Dr. Jill Biden? I insist on calling her that because she insists on being called that. But this is a woman who's now decided to come out for no reason, no apparent benefit to herself other than pimping a book, and start telling a series of whoppers about, you know, Joe Biden, and I thought he was having a stroke, but instead of taking him to the hospital, I took him to a Waffle House. I mean, a bunch of stuff that just, I don't even see what percentage she thinks she has in going out and foisting these stories on people who then have to, I guess if you're a Democrat interviewer, you have to politely ignore the obvious logical contradictions and don't ask the questions. And she can't go anywhere near anybody like me who would say, if you thought your husband had a stroke, why didn't you pull him right off the stage, put him in an ambulance, and take him to the hospital?
8: Well, exactly. Number one, the Bidens have always been very interested in money. They've always lived beyond their means. So obviously she's gotten a big advance for the book and needs to go sell it. What's interesting to me, and you point this out, which is Democrats in the media believe that Donald Trump is an existential threat to America. They think the worst thing that's ever happened is he got reelected. Fine. The person who was probably most singularly responsible for that is Jill Biden. And did you see The View with her about being Dr. Jill?
7: Yes. And then saying, well, I'm not a doctor. Well, I am a doctor. She's and in fact, I guess her PhD is not even a good PhD. She never finished it. But she always insisted on being called Dr. Jill Biden because she has a doctorate in education leadership.
8: Well, I guess that could also be a doctorate in delusion. But hey,
7: no,
8: you know.
7: Kidding.
8: As somebody who sells books, you know, has sold a few books in my life.
7: Yes.
8: I do have a soft spot for someone who's selling a book. I just have to say.
7: Yeah, but I got to tell you something. Born Lucky. Well, Born Lucky is just a great book by Leland Vittard from News Nation. Leland, thanks so much for the time. By the way, a lot of you probably think that waking up in the middle of the night is just part of regular life. 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

0: This is Weatherology. I'm meteorologist Laura Lockwood with the Alexandria Lakes Area Forecast. Chance of thunderstorms tonight. Otherwise, cloudy skies expected. Lows dip down to about 59. Winds out of the south, 8 to 15 miles per hour. Cloudy skies with a few peaks of sun tomorrow. Daytime highs approaching 82. Mainly cloudy skies expected tomorrow night. Slight chance of thunderstorms. Lows dip down to about 57. For KXRA, I'm meteorologist Laura Lockwood. Currently, it's 77 degrees.
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1: Hey, welcome back to the Lars Larson Show. So Iran just hit a civilian airport with 13 missiles and 17 drones, and the so-called ceasefire now appears to be hanging by a thread. How close are we to full-scale war in the Middle East? I thought we'd talk about that with Jonathan Saya, who is a research analyst at the Foundation for Defense of Democracies. Welcome to the program.
2: Hi, great to be with you.
1: So can you put this in perspective for us? Because it always seems like any kind of ceasefire with Iran in particular is kind of tenuous from the beginning and immediately becomes very, very sketch very quickly. And that's the pattern we've seen. Am I wrong to look at it that way?
2: You're absolutely correct, and perhaps a better term rather than ceasefire would be a fragile truce with such a regime. Of course, they're testing the waters. They're trying to see how much they can push this administration to see if they can get even more concessions from Trump. But what we've seen is a reoccurring pattern of Tehran broadly agreeing to a few terms, but when it comes to the details and actually putting anything on paper, we see them backtrack and actually impose more demands on the United States.
1: I get a lot of questions, Jonathan, about the how it is that Iran is still functioning as a military force. I mean, Navy at the bottom of the ocean, Air Force largely gone. But when it comes to missiles and drones, it seems like they're very much still in business. Am I right?
2: Broadly, yes. What we saw after the war is that their stockpiles of medium-range missiles were quite depleted and affected. That's why they're not able to target Israel as much as they could. But when it comes to short-range missiles and drones, because they're so cheaply produced and they're easier to launch, especially drones, they still have quite a few of them. But the answer lies as to why their military is still functional. The answer lies as to what Trump said about a week ago, saying they deliberately did not target the main body of Iran's military. They decapitated the leadership to an extent, but mid-level and lower-level officials were more or less immune from any attacks, which is why they were still able to carry out operations. And they know what the doctrine is. Even without a leader, they know they're supposed to regionalize the war externally and crack down on dissidents internally.
1: I'm talking to Jonathan Saya, who's a research analyst at FDD, Foundation for Defense of Democracies. Is that a smart way to proceed with this, to deliberately go after the leadership of the IRGC, but avoid the middle and lower levels of it? Does that make sense? Because I know that when we went into Iraq way back when, they decided the de-bathification, getting rid of all the Ba'ath Party members, but that didn't necessarily work out well. And I think there was also history in World War II with the de-Nazification of Germany, and that also, it had an upside and it had a downside. So what's the thinking that goes behind we're not going to go after the middle grade IRGC?
2: That's a fair point. Comes down to the grand strategy here that Trump does not seem to be wanting regime change, and that's quite the opposite of what we saw in Iraq. Here, Trump, again, is more or less making the same calculations as the other administrations, that he thinks he can get behavior change from the regime, and he thought by removing a few officials and replacing them with those that are quote-unquote more moderate, I yet to see one, he would somehow get them to agree to a better deal, and that continues to be the main challenge. As to further comparison with Iraq, the other angle, and the final note on that, is the simple fact that de-bathification did not have an after plan either. So simply some of these officials were ousted, but they were not imprisoned, and there was no really process to reintegrate them. That's why many of them joined ISIS. In the Islamic Republic, given the amount of resentment against these mid-level and lower-level officials, should there be regime collapse, the Iranian populace themselves would have to really have a coordinated plan as to how they want to deal with these officials, whether they want to reintegrate them or not.
1: Well, and is there a way to reintegrate them? I mean, if you've got people who've been following one path, this jihadi path, the 12th imam, the Mahdi, basically the suicide cult that's been running the place up till now, is there a way to get people like that to say, oh, yeah, you're right, I should become more like somebody in a pluralistic society? Or is that realistic at all?
2: I agree with your skepticism, which is why, to the average Iranian, and having grown up there and having been imprisoned in Iran in 2009, the mindset is very much there is no way out but through. So when we talk about any change, it has to be a systemic transfer of power in Tehran. And ideology is only one component. It's the gross human rights violation that concerns the average Iranian. If these officials have been involved in shootings of civilians and abuse of women and horrific, horrific violations, they will not be forgiven overnight. And they know that, which is why they're very skeptical of surrender. Some of them rather fight to the death before giving up, because to them, getting captured is almost worse than getting shot in battle.
1: I was going to say, Jonathan, because does it effectively come down to that if it ever does fully go to regime change, then all the IRGC middle management is going to simply be slaughtered in the streets by the people of Iran?
2: There should be defection paths available to them. Not all of them necessarily have their hands dirty with blood. Some of them might not even be ideologically devoted. Many of them are simply corrupt and in it for the money. So once that financial incentive is deprived of them, but ultimately a significant chunk of them would have to face battle by the Iranian population. This is not to say it's going to be easy. It's definitely going to be an uphill battle. But the resentment built in Iranian society is not going to forgive these people that have murdered masses and masses. But that said, there has to be a defection plan, because ultimately we need some of these individuals, mid-level or lower-level guys with guns, that would ultimately join a democratic movement.
1: Jonathan, one other question. I guess I'm just confused. You've got Iran that is now being hurt financially by being restricted and getting oil to its customers, et cetera, and yet they're still building missiles and drones. How is that happening? I mean, we have a supply chain crisis. In America, nothing gets done, but they're in the middle of a war with funding cut off and everything else, and they're still making drone manufacturing go forward?
2: That is still debatable, whether they still have the manufacturing going on. So what happened was during
1: the war... So maybe
2: it's
1: just stockpiles?
2: It's mostly stockpiles. We used to refer to them as missile cities. That's how the regime described it. So you had underground networks that were silos filled with very cheap short-range missiles, and they still have them. But one, some of them are buried. And two, the regime is running out of launchers that could actually enable them to attack these. But that said, it's still possessive enough to threaten the Persian Gulf, the Strait of Hormuz, and our immediate Arab allies. That's why it's an issue. But when it comes to the manufacturing, it has certainly faced a devastating blow. It's going to take them years to go back to the same capabilities of production as they did before the war.
1: Jonathan, it's always a pleasure to have you on. Thanks for the work you do at FDD.
2: Thank you for having me. Have a good day.
1: You betcha. That is Jonathan Saya. Jonathan is a research analyst at the Foundation for Defense of Democracies. By the way, think about this. You're at work, your phone rings. It has your kid's number, and it's your kid's voice, panicked, saying he's been in an accident, he needs money, and he needs it wired right now. You move heaven and earth. That's what you do. Well, that's what the scammer is counting on. 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
11: Welcome back to the Lars Larson Show. It's a pleasure to be with you. And in June, the month of June is always the month when we anticipate some big decisions from the U.S. Supreme Court. And there are a number of them, including birthright citizenship and that sort of thing. But there is a very important one, and it has to do with election ballots. Because elections in America, as far as I can tell, have gone completely out of control. But then you've got the question, if a ballot comes in after Election Day, should you count it? And the U.S. Supreme Court is going to rule on whether or not they're going to allow that to continue. States that are allowing a week, 2 weeks, up to 3 weeks of grace. So the ballot that shows up 20 days after the election still gets counted. I hope the U.S. Supreme Court strikes that down right away. Let me get to another issue. And this has to do with a real head-to-head that went on between a U.S. senator by the name of Ron Wyden. He's been in the Senate for 3 decades. He apparently plans to run for another term as well, although not this year. But he really went after the Treasury Secretary, Scott Bessent. And Scott Bessent went right back at Senator Wyden. And why? Because Senator Wyden has a son who's been trading stocks for a while, and he's now worth about $100 million. Now, I don't think that surprises anybody that there are wealthy people connected to members of Congress who've made gigantic amounts of money by trading stocks and hedge funds and all that. Take a listen to this first exchange between Treasury Secretary Scott Bessent and Senator Ron Wyden.
12: Let's be clear here. Nobody is interested in the ramblings of a capo in the most corrupt regime in American history. We want to get some facts about this deal. That's what we're here for.
11: Yeah, that's what we're here for. In other words, he deliberately, as Scott Bessent said, Senator Wyden mendaciously slandered the Treasury in an attempt to cover up his son having an investment meeting with Jeffrey Epstein to ask for funding. Did you know that was the case? I mean, I've had emails from people saying, I didn't even realize that Senator Wyden had a son. Well, his son is named Adam. He lives in Florida. He's worth about $100 million. He heads up a hedge fund that may be worth about $350 million. And apparently, he really, really wanted to get Jeffrey Epstein on board as one of his investors. So now, obviously, Epstein is dead now. But back in 2016, Adam Wyden met with Jeffrey Epstein. He even sent a note. He said, I wanted to thank you for taking the time to meet with me. I thoroughly enjoyed our conversation and hope my passion and dedication for my business came through in the meeting. By the way, Adam Wyden is part owner in an entertainment company that features a number of cabarets, strip clubs. And so that's what Treasury Secretary Scott Bessent was asking Senator Wyden about. What were they discussing? The now dead but convicted pedophile at the time and the senator's son.
5: And we would like to hear what Adam Wyden and Jeffrey Epstein talked about. Your son's largest investment position was Rick's Cabaret. So did your son and Jeffrey Epstein talk about pole dancing as he begged him for money using your limited credibility?
11: Yeah, and now Ron Wyden, I think, senses that he's got real problems because he's a U.S. senator. He's been there forever. He's never had a real job in his life. He's worth multiple millions of dollars. He also married a woman who's worth multiple millions of dollars. He lives in New York City, even though he pretends to represent the state of Oregon as the U.S. senator from the state of Oregon. And now he's trying to explain that while the Democrats are constantly suggesting we've got to investigate Jeffrey Epstein and all of his various ties, and you've got a U.S. senator whose son owns a major position in a string of strip clubs, and Ron Wyden is going to suggest, well, we've got to find out everything about Donald Trump and Jeffrey Epstein. I think we already know about Donald Trump and Jeffrey Epstein. They were friends till 2004. Epstein was convicted of his first sexual crimes in 2008. He was in custody in 2019. He was pending trial. And then he mysteriously decided to hang himself, although I tend to go with the theory that Jeffrey Epstein was murdered and that he didn't actually take his own life. But now you've got a U.S. senator trying to explain, why was your kid out there trying to get the attention of a convicted pedophile to invest when one of his biggest investments was a series of strip clubs? Kind of an interesting question, isn't it? An infamous naysayer on this show is Theodore. Theodore, welcome to the program. What do you and I disagree about?
8: Well, any position you take, Lars, which you get from your PR department and the GOP is
11: I don't get it from the PR department or the RNC or anyone else. I look at things and make up my own mind.
8: The deal is with Bernie Sanders and the tech companies, I think they all need to be split up into about five pieces so they don't have monopolies. The shareholders get a little piece. They'll actually be richer in the end, and the American people will be better off, and they shouldn't be allowed to invade our privacy all the time.
11: Do they have to actually fall afoul of the anti-monopoly laws before you have the government come in and split them up? Are you imagining that the U.S. government can go to a private company and say you have to split up?
8: The big guys are writing all the laws anyway, Larson.
11: They're in a brand new field.
8: Who do you know who
11: the
8: big guy?
11: How do you know which ones are going to be the big guys? Because I don't. I wish I did.
8: I would keep this for Conspiracy Theory Thursday, but basically Trump and his kids and these stable coins in the Mideast, it's just ridiculous. And I bet your listeners and you don't know a thing about it.
11: Oh, I know, and I don't like Trump's involvement in the stable coins. I don't know what he's supposed to do about his kid, though, because would you expect that an adult man who's serving as president can go to his children and say, I forbid you to be involved in business? Would that work out?
8: It looks dirty.
11: I know it looks dirty. I don't like the look of it either, but I ask you a different question. I said, how is he supposed to stop adult children who would decide to be involved in various businesses?
8: It needs to be formulated. Why don't you talk to Matthew about it?
11: What does formulated mean? I'm not sure what you mean. God, Theodore, you learned the weirdest language at Oregon Episcopal School. I'm just amazed. I'll bet they don't even welcome you back for the class reunions, do they? Wow. OES, all that money down the tubes on Theodore. By the way, I've got a question for you. What would happen if you got sick while you're traveling this summer? Whether you're flying around America, taking a road trip, or just heading out with the family locally, the last thing you want to do is be away from home without the medications that you rely on. And that's why it makes sense to be prepared before you travel. 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
18: News this hour from Town Hall. I'm Keith Peters in Washington. Attitudes toward same-sex marriage and transgender issues are shifting, according to a new poll.
19: A new Gallup poll finds support for same-sex marriage and relationships in the U.S. stopped rising after two decades. According to the poll, about two-thirds of U.S. adults believe same-sex marriage should be legal. That's down slightly from 71% in 2022 and 23. Most of the change is driven by Republicans. The views of Democrats and independents have remained mostly stable. A 2015 Supreme Court decision led to nationwide recognition of same-sex marriage. Conservative lawmakers in some states have called for that ruling to be overturned. The poll also found a shift in views on transgender issues. I'm Julie Walker.
18: Ukraine drones have hit a Russian oil terminal ahead of a visit by Russian President Vladimir Putin later in the week.
20: Ukrainian President Volodymyr Zelensky says on social media that long-range drones flew more than 600 miles to hit an oil terminal in St. Petersburg, setting it ablaze. Clouds of black smoke rose over the city's port after the attack. Russian authorities said only that the Ukrainian drone strike targeted the city's infrastructure without providing further details, although the city airport briefly suspended flights overnight because of the attack. Authorities also cut off mobile internet services. Putin said to speak on Friday at an economic forum in St. Petersburg that the Kremlin views as a prestige event, although major Western investors and officials will stay away. I'm Charles de Ledesma.
18: The House, for the first time, has approved a war powers resolution that would halt the U.S. military action against Iran. On Wall Street, the Dow down by 620 points, the NASDAQ dropped 239, the S&P 500 lower by 56, oil near $96 a barrel. More at townhall.com.
1: In his new movie, The Dragon's Prophecy, Dinesh D'Souza brings the new Middle East into focus with a message of perseverance, faith, and a shared global destiny.
21: Could the fate of the world, of humanity itself, be somehow tied to this place?
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23: Israel and Christians are coming together in a way they have never been before, since the Book of Acts.
1: But is this the end of Hamas and radical Islam? What does the Bible say?
23: We have to become fighters in the spirit for God. We don't accept what the enemy wants to do with our culture. We don't accept what he wants to do with the nation. If we keep fighting, we win.
1: Powerful, prophetic, a must-see movie based on Jonathan Cahn's international bestseller, The Dragon's Prophecy, combines history and scripture with faith, justice, and renewal. 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
18: Oil prices are higher, sending stocks lower.
24: Stocks retreated from their records on Wall Street Wednesday as oil prices jumped. The S&P 500 fell 0.7%. The Dow fell 1.2%. The NASDAQ fell 0.9%. Oil prices rose nearly 2% over worries about the U.S. war with Iran as the nations continue trading attacks. That is putting fresh pressure on stocks amid what has been a record run. Oil prices still remain below their peaks from earlier in the war. Prices have remained high because the Strait of Hormuz is essentially closed, stifling global shipments of crude oil. Damian Troisi, New York.
18: SpaceX says it plans to raise up to $75 billion when it goes public this month, setting the stage for the largest ever stock market debut and putting Elon Musk on course to become the world's first trillionaire. News and analysis at townhall.com. From Washington, I'm Keith Peters. The first American pope is making time for a racquet sport for both physical and spiritual health. We hear more on this story from correspondent Gethin Kulbaugh reporting.
25: When Pope Leo XIV was elected last year, his love of tennis was quickly celebrated during an audience with top-ranked men's player Yannick Sinner. In the ensuing months, Leo has tried to set aside time in his busy schedule to play the sport every week as part of his Augustinian devotion to physical activity and spirituality. Leo likes to spend Mondays and Tuesdays at the papal retreat in Castel Gandolfo in the hills outside Rome, where he plays tennis with his secretary. Former U.S. Open champion Marin Cilic says it's, quote, amazing to hear that Pope Leo loves tennis. I'm Gethin Kulbaugh.
18: 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From Washington, I'm Keith Peters.
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27: This is Weatherology. I'm meteorologist Laura Lockwood with the Alexandria Lakes Area Forecast. Chance of thunderstorms tonight. Otherwise, cloudy skies expected. Lows dip down to about 59. Winds out of the south, 8 to 15 miles per hour. Cloudy skies with a few peaks of sun tomorrow. Daytime highs approaching 82. Mainly cloudy skies expected tomorrow night. Slight chance of thunderstorms. Lows dip down to about 57. For KXRA, I'm meteorologist Laura Lockwood. Currently, it's 75 degrees.
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28: Or maybe I'm going to go from a premium product to perhaps a more mid-tier, or from standard to a value product. Or perhaps I'm going to roll up my sleeves and go from do it for me, DIFM, to do it yourself. And if you remember during the COVID-19 pandemic, you saw a lot of DIY activity, whether home-related repairs or taking the project car out or doing your oil change and other services yourself. So I think those are kind of some options that consumers have. So it'll be interesting to see how the consumer responds over the next few months. And one last thing, because you did ask about the type of oil, the type of products, and certainly whether it's lubricant oils, transmission oil, certainly those, I would expect prices to go up correspondingly as well for those types of products.
10: It's one thing to increase the price of a gallon of gas in the 70s. Some people remember the lines and the out of gas signs at the gas stations.
28: Sure.
10: It's another thing if they run out of this oil. So increasing prices is one thing, but what are the odds of them running dry and not being able to get it at any price?
28: That's a great question. So I think time will tell. When I've talked to, I talked to a couple of shops, McGraw, and they were saying, yes, one of them, let me see, I'm just checking my notes here. So one of them is not having issues. That's the European vehicle shop in Falls Church, where they weren't having any operational issues with regard to receiving oil on time from their suppliers. The one in Arlington, they were not seeing delays from their suppliers either.

0: AI, quote unquote. Certainly, I hope not. I would expect that supplies will likely get a little bit constrained. So then it's a question of how much will the price get raised? Will the consumers perhaps delay that maintenance? Like I mentioned, also go to DIY because perhaps the prices are getting higher. And then the other thing I was thinking about, McGraw, was if you remember during COVID-19, because of all the social distancing concerns and protocols, what people were doing was making appointments for their oil changes. So perhaps that could be an option where, okay, if you want to make it have an oil change, we need to schedule that out because we need to kind of meter out our supply so we don't just use it all up right away and then get caught in a period where we don't have access to it. So I think those could be interesting things to watch in the coming months.
1: So what happens when this thing is over tomorrow? Will the supply chain bounce back and this crisis is over, or is this going to be a long-term thing even after this strait gets resolved?
0: That's an interesting question. So I think about, if I'm hearing you correctly, the pendulum is kind of swung over to one side. And if everything, you know, changes tomorrow, as you hypothesize, will it swing back and how quickly? I wouldn't expect it to be overnight because, as we saw over the last few years, supply chains do take some time to find that equilibrium again. For example, when we had the Suez Canal, remember when that ship went sideways and got stuck? You know, that disrupted trade. People were looking for alternative routes to ship their supplies or fly their supplies from one part of the world to the other. Freight costs went up. You know, it affected buying patterns and prices. So even if a quote unquote magic wand is waved and everything went back to quote unquote normal, it does take a bit of time for those ripple effects to make their way through the supply chain in the form of having the regular delivery, distribution, and availability of products, as well as for the prices to come back to equilibrium based on, I guess, free markets and supply demand. So yeah. I would think that over the next 3 to 6 months, we will kind of see that equilibrium restored because you mentioned gasoline. Gasoline is a bit more volatile in terms of the price swings, as anybody who drives a car and fills up their tank is, I'm sure, aware of this. With oil, it's been a little bit of a longer lead time for price increases to make their way into the products and then into services. So, I think it'll be interesting to watch.
1: So talk about EVs, electric vehicles. They don't use any oil at all, right? They don't use any of that motor oil, right?
0: That's correct. So you plug it in, and depending on the source of your power provider, it could be nuclear, it could be coal, it could be even natural gas, I suppose. But you're right. We don't see the oil products in electric vehicles. Maybe there's some lubrication related here and there, but not like oil changes like we would for internal combustion engine.
1: Yeah, that's really interesting. Going forward, right, less and less people are going to be needing oil changes. You wonder those, oil change, those quick change oil places, right? Their store is always selling, $49.99, come on in and get your oil changed.
0: Sure. And it's almost like a gateway to potential other services, if you will, because oil change is a regular time service. It's an opportunity for an analysis, a diagnostic exam of your vehicle to see if there are other things that have worn down or need replacing. So we've conducted studies on how shops can adapt to service electric vehicles. And I want to say it's in the, $85,000 to $250,000 investment, if you will, from an electrical and infrastructure to the equipment to training your technicians. So as we watch adoption of alternative powertrain vehicles, so battery electric, plug-in electric, shops can certainly determine, is it worth the investment for them? Do they want to serve multiple types of powertrains, if you will?
1: Yeah, really interesting. So bottom line for me this, Michael, there's talk that most of the oil coming out of the Straits doesn't come to America. We have our own oil and our own supply. But you're saying the motor oil, however it gets processed, we need that.

0: at oil from the Strait, and we're sort of seeing a supply chain issue in this country, right? Is that the bottom line?
1: That's what we're expecting to see. So again, I talked to a couple of shops who are members of the Auto Care Association, and just a couple of words about us is we're a nonprofit trade association that advocates for the automotive aftermarket. So basically everything you do to a vehicle after you purchase it. So our members include parts manufacturers, distributors, service providers, retail stores like AutoZone, Advanced Auto Parts, O'Reilly, NAPA GPC, as well as professional service providers such as research and investment banking. So as mentioned, I talked to a couple of the service providers that I go to for service in my area, one of the service providers who is a member of our organization, and then the chemical manufacturer and then oil and parts distributor who is also a member of our organization. So it's kind of like we're expecting supply to decrease in June, and all the forecasts as of a week and a half ago were kind of like, be warned, prices are going to go up, supply will likely get constrained, so kind of plan accordingly. And kind of relatedly, as you can imagine, with Strait of Hormuz, all the petroleum derivative products, feedstock chemicals, another one that was mentioned was urea. And urea is a chemical, fundamental chemical in so many industries, but it's also a component for DEF, diesel exhaust fluid. So there are other related products. And as you mentioned, McGraw, certainly other oil sources geographically. So where the manufacturers of motor oil, they're certainly looking at their sources, I would expect as well.
0: It's not just gasoline, it's oil, it's diesel, it's all those other things that are associated with oil and cars and engines and everything else. Michael Chung with us, Senior Director of Market Intelligence for the Auto Care Association. Thanks for starting us off tonight. Michael, have yourself a good night. Thanks for checking in.
1: Pleasure to be with you. Have a great evening.
0: America at Night, back in a moment.
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11: All right, so we had a little bit of a technical glitch today. This morning, we were supposed to send out the barbecue rib recipe, and everything was according to plan. Here's what happened. Too many people signed up for the ribs recipe, and the system crashed. So we had to call in tech support. We finally got it fixed. And Alex was able to send it out at some point in the afternoon. So we apologize. Some people got a couple of I think it came in three or four different texts because it was so it wasn't long, but you know, it was only so long and so many texts. So I think it was three or four. Some got a couple texts. Some didn't get any. Some got two or three. So we apologize, but we.
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11: Hey, welcome back. The show continues, and next hour we're going to talk to a woman who wrote a very interesting book about blackface. It's called Darkology, Blackface and the American Way of Entertainment. It is a volatile and very touchy subject, but what is it? How did it come to be? Where did it go? And not too long ago, blackface was a form of entertainment. And you'll be surprised to know that many forms of blackface have filtered through cultural entertainment, things we didn't even realize came from blackface. And why is it so offensive? And all of those types of things. We have a no-holds-barred, honest conversation with the woman who wrote the book, Darkology, who is now, that book is a national bestseller. So we'll do that next hour. Of course, open phones. And then coming up in a minute, YouGov has a wonderful new survey trying to determine who's favorable, who's not, who's in, who's out. So we'll take a look at all of that. And then finally, you've often heard that artificial intelligence is eliminating jobs. Well, there's a new study out that I've read about in Axios, and apparently they're discovering that artificial intelligence isn't eliminating jobs and or career improvement and career growth. You know what's affecting the growth of young workers when it comes to jobs? Remote work. Young workers and white-collar jobs who would rather work from home are not getting promoted the way people who come into the office are getting promoted. We can talk about that more in hour number three. We're just getting started. Thanks for joining us on a Wednesday night. It's America at Night. Back in a moment.
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11: With SRN News, I'm Jason Walker. House has approved a war powers resolution that would halt the U.S. military action against Iran as a handful of Republicans joined the Democrats in the vote. Roll call Wednesday, 215-208. But the next step, well, that's uncertain. Trump administration placing sanctions on Iran's largest digital asset exchange, Novatex. Officials say Novatex processed some 50% of Iran's digital asset income last year and supports sanctions evasion. The move is part of an ongoing pressure to make Iran to get into the deal and that into the war. And the Senate is moving forward with legislation to fund immigration enforcement agencies. That vote Wednesday was 53-46. This is SRN News.
12: This is weatherology. I'm meteorologist Alora Lockwood with the Alexandria Lakes Area Forecast. Chance of thunderstorms tonight. Otherwise, cloudy skies expected. Lows dip down to about 59. Winds out of the south, 8 to 15 miles per hour. Cloudy skies with a few peaks of sun tomorrow. Daytime highs approaching 82. Mainly cloudy skies expected tomorrow night. Slight chance of thunderstorms. Lows dip down to about 57. For KXRA, I'm meteorologist Laura Lockwood. Currently, it's 75 degrees.
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15: This is America at Night with McGraw-Millhaven.
16: Everyone's obsessed with the polls, and while we certainly don't do as much of the horse race as others, we do like to check in from time to time and see the polls, because there's millions of dollars, billions of dollars spent on these polls and what they say. According to a new YouGov poll, we got some new numbers out. David Montgomery is a senior data journalist at YouGov. David, thanks for joining us here on America at Night.
17: Hey, thanks for having me on.
16: Give us a sense of YouGov and what type of organization are you?
17: Yes, YouGov's a multinational market research company. We do polls of covering political races and the matters of public affairs. That's mostly what I focus on here in the U.S. We've also got teams that do research for academics, that do research for corporations, all across the board.
16: When you do your research, people are always curious as to how it's changing with the technology, right? You used to call people on the phone. People don't answer phones anymore. People only text. People don't have phones. How are you changing your formulas to sort of get the people who aren't normally sort of skewing the results by just calling random people?
17: So YouGov was actually one of the innovators in sort of the new way of doing polling. That sort of, you know, as you said, like, people don't pick up their phones anymore. You can't do random digit dialing like you used to. So what YouGov does, we have a panel of, I think, millions of people who have around the world who have signed up to take our polls. And then there's very complicated formulas that when we need to do a poll and we need a, you know, representative sample of Americans, people get offered the invitations to come take our poll, and they get some points and reward for that as an incentive to take it seriously. And it's generally had a pretty good track record of matching the sort of old style phone polls and accurately predicting elections.
16: Interesting. So you have a group, a large group, right? And if someone tries to skew it, you have enough mass numbers that sort of skewed sort of gets played out with the numbers.
17: With all polls, even with the old style polls, sometimes you have people who weren't paying attention or got confused or were just playing a joke. You always have some respondents like that. But YouGov has a pretty good job of, getting a really big pool of people and selecting a representative sample, and then we have quality controls that filter out people who aren't real people. And you know, it's a constant game to improve and get better at this. But we feel like we do pretty good.
16: Yeah, sure. Okay, let's talk about this new poll. Let's first start at the top with President Trump. What does this new poll tell you?
17: Donald Trump is not very popular right now. He's his approval rating is significantly underwater. 35% of Americans strongly or somewhat approve of how Trump's handling his job as president, compared to 61% who disapprove, which is pretty bad for a U.S. president. It's a net approval rating of minus 26, which is about as low as Trump has gone in either of his two terms. And it's lower than Joe Biden ever got, even during his last year or two in office when he was pretty unpopular.
16: Who is he losing? He's not losing Republicans, is he? He's losing independents?
17: So Democrats are almost universally disapproving of Trump. That's been the case for a long time. Republicans are pretty supportive, but there's a distinction there between the MAGA Republicans. Republicans who say that they're MAGA supporters, they're still all on board. In contrast, there's Republicans who say they're not MAGA supporters, who are a smaller group, maybe about 30% of all Republicans. And they're significantly more likely to be willing to disapprove of Donald Trump. They're not an anti-Trump group, but they're much more in the middle right now. And then independents, as you mentioned, at this point in Trump's first term, his net approval rating by independents was minus 3, so pretty close to even, just a little worse than even. Now it's minus 50, which is about where Trump was with Democrats at the start of his first term. So Trump's independents have turned pretty sharply against Trump basically throughout most of his term, but especially in the past few weeks.
16: What about the MAGA Republicans, David Montgomery, senior data journalist at YouGov? Where do the MAGA Republicans show up when it comes to President Trump?
17: MAGA Republicans, who are, again, about 60% of all Republicans, about just under 20% of the U.S. Population, and they are still pretty favorable for Donald Trump. I don't have the exact number up in front of me, but it's very high. Fairly close to unanimous, and you know, the only people, if a MAGA Republican isn't strongly in favor of Trump, doesn't strongly approve of Trump, then they only slightly approve of Trump, generally speaking.
16: Because yeah, so
17: I suppose if you're a Republican who doesn't approve of Donald Trump, you may not be identifying as a MAGA Republican. It's sort of self-correcting.
16: Yeah, but in your poll, you make the distinction between traditional Republicans and MAGA Republicans, though.
17: Yeah, we ask people, do you consider yourself a MAGA supporter? And we look at, and we sort of categorize people by that response. Obviously, this is really complicated how people identify politically.
16: Sure. Sure.
17: But we have to get shorthand somehow to capitalize on it. And Trump is still holding on to the MAGA Republicans, but that's only 20% of the of U.S. adult citizens. So that's not enough to maintain. It's a good foundation for a politician, but it's not enough to be broadly popular.
16: Yeah.
17: And he's going down or is as low as he can get with pretty much all the other groups.
16: Did you break it down into subgroups like Latinos? Because he'd had such inroads in the Latino population when it came to this last election. Any numbers when it comes to the Latino population today?
17: Trump is underwater with Latinos and has been since the first couple months of his term. He started out his term close to dead even with Latinos and bounced around a little bit, but was still relatively popular among them. But for the past year plus, he's been significantly underwater. He's been underwater with Black Americans from the very beginning and has been trending downward. And he's now underwater with white Americans, too, who are significantly more likely to disapprove than approve of Trump. This was a group that was either approving of him or equally balanced for most of Trump's first year, the second term. But especially in the past few months, they've been consistently underwater with him.
16: Interesting. What does your poll say about, let's start with the economy. What does it say about the economy?
17: Generally, there's a lot of concerns about the economy. I mean, it's tricky to poll about the economy because people tend to give politically motivated answers about the state of the economy. So, like, you know, every week we ask people, is the economy getting better or worse? And we've done this for years and years and years. And every time the White House changes hands, you suddenly see the Republicans who say the economy is getting better will drop off a cliff and the Democrats will shoot up or vice versa. And some of that may be fair, like, you know, if you're optimistic that the new guy is going to run the economy well. But some of it is clearly some motivated reasoning. This is a way for you to express your support for your side or right. Express your opposition to the other side. So you know, you have to take these numbers with a grain of salt. They're capturing vibes and sentiments as well as actual economic data. But you do see numbers go up and down, like even accounting for partisanship. When, generally speaking, when the economy is getting worse, the number of people who say it's getting worse goes up. And the number of people who say the economy is getting worse has been going up the past few months. Right now, 59% of Americans say the economy is getting worse as of our last poll, which is down a little bit from last week, but is basically as high as things have been since the inflation spike in 2022. It's the last time this was higher than it is right now.
16: Mm. What about the war with Iran? What do your polls tell you about that?
17: Generally pretty unpopular. 64% of Americans disapprove of how Trump is handling the war with Iran. Only 29% approve. And this has been heading in the wrong direction for Trump. It started at 48% disapprove. It's gone up to 64%. We did an experiment in this week's poll where we asked people, would they... should the U.S. make a deal to end the war with Iran as quickly as possible or not? 68% said the U.S. should make a deal to end the war as quickly as possible. Only 11% said it shouldn't.
16: Mm.
17: But then we asked a follow-up and said, should the U.S. end the war as quickly as possible, even if Iran doesn't have to give up its enriched uranium? And suddenly the 68% who said the U.S. should end the war as quickly as possible, splintered into a couple of different groups. Those who said 34% of Americans said the U.S. should end the war, even if Iran keeps its enriched uranium. And then 37% say it shouldn't. So not quite as much unanimity. It's all about how you phrase things, what right. trade-offs you face people with. And that's why campaigning matters and stuff like that, because the facts are the facts, but how you present the facts to people determines how people can see some of these complicated issues.
16: Yeah, interesting. Let's talk about some of the people you polled. Not surprising, Pope Leo, probably the most trusted person in the world.
17: It's hard to say in the whole world, but this most recent poll we asked about a couple dozen prominent public figures, mostly U.S. politicians, but also some other figures. And Pope Leo was the most popular of all those figures. 55% had a very or somewhat favorable opinion of Leo. Only 23% were unfavorable. Just to give you some comparisons, Donald Trump, 29% favorable, 60% unfavorable. Kamala Harris, 42% favorable, 50% unfavorable. Mm. Tucker Carlson, 18% favorable, 52% unfavorable. So we asked about a range of these people, and the Pope, when you're looking at these favorability polls, it's capturing a couple of different things. Like, how well known is the person? I'm a huge baseball fan, so it seems incomprehensible to me, but significant shares of the country have no opinion about Shohei Ohtani when we pulled that. That wasn't on this poll, but on past polls.
16: Certainly understandable.
17: So if you poll about like a young up-and-coming celebrity, who maybe does news all the time, a lot of people, especially older people, won't have an opinion about them. So that's one factor. Another factor is, what reasons has this person given people to be mad at them, and what reasons have they given for people to like them? So someone like a lot of these political figures have both high unfavorabilities, but also relatively high favorability because they're polarized. They polarize people.
16: Yeah.
17: They have their fans and their enemies.
16: Well, that's Tucker Carlson, right? Tucker Carlson was polarizing. He had people who loved him because he was MAGA, and the people who didn't like him because of the Democrats. Now he's sort of left, and now he's criticizing Trump. He hasn't gained any Democratic support, but he's lost all that Republican support. So really, that's not surprising. Tucker Carlson's crazy.
17: Exactly. That's why Tucker Carlson is at the bottom of this list, because, again, Democrats still don't like him. But now he's no longer counterbalanced by Republicans being favorable toward him.
16: Right. Yeah.
17: The Pope is Democrats love him. He's plus 73 among Democrats in terms of net favorability. He's less popular among Republicans, who are pretty evenly divided about the Pope. Again, not surprising, given that he's sort of clashed with Donald Trump lately. But he's still plus 3 among Republicans. Hmm. He's the only figure in the poll who is net positive with both Democrats and Republicans, however barely.
16: Yeah. A couple of other items in the news. Data centers. What are data centers polls? I'm kind of curious about this one.
17: Americans are pretty skeptical about data centers and AI. So we asked people, would you favor support or oppose a data center being built in your community? 24% support, 60% oppose. Republicans are a little bit more likely to support data centers. Young people are a little bit more likely to support data centers, but more opposition than support across the political spectrum and across the age spectrum.
16: Interesting.
17: A lot of skepticism about AI as well. 43% say AI is worse at reasoning than humans. Only 70% say AI is better. 65% say AI is advancing too quickly.
16: Yeah. It's not surprising, the data centers. I think the party that can capitalize on the anti-data center, there's a lot of anxiety all across the spectrum, and the politicians are trying to walk the tightrope between voting, supporting the outrage, but yet also trying to balance the fact that those tech companies need those data centers and full steam ahead when it comes to Trump and the data centers.
17: It's complicated. And if you're a politician and you're looking at the polls and trying to get a sense of what you should do or not do, it can be tricky because some things people don't like and feel very strongly about, and some things they don't like but also haven't thought that deeply about.
16: Yeah.
17: And the latter group, how you frame things can really change how people view the issue. But if it's an issue that people have very firmly held opinions about, that's sort of an immovable rock, and it's very hard to change that. Data centers clearly underwater now, but we'll see what how they play out.
16: David Montgomery with us, senior data journalist at YouGov. David, last question for you. Is there anything in this poll that surprised you, that was shocking?
17: The finding I mentioned about independents earlier, that Trump is almost as far underwater with independents now as he was with Democrats, that's just very striking. The other thing, for a very long time, Trump would go up or down in his approval rating one week, and he'd be just as likely to go the other direction the next week. It sort of bounced around a lot. And the last month or so, I keep expecting him to bounce back up because that's what his approval rating has normally done, and he just hasn't been doing it. It's just been a steady down or flat, never going back up. That's obviously can't continue forever, but sometimes it's hard to tell if a drop in the polls is real or just the random noise from polling, but it's just very clear that Trump's drop over the past month or two is very real.
16: David Montgomery, senior data journalist at YouGov Polling. David, good stuff. Thanks for checking in. Have a good night.
17: Thank you. You too.
16: You got it. America at Night, back in a moment.
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16: Hey, little trivia question for you. What does Republican Tom Barrett of Michigan, Republican Brian Fitzpatrick of Pennsylvania, Republican Warren Davidson of Ohio, and Republican Thomas Massey of Kentucky all have in common? I'll tell you. They were the four Republicans who broke with the House Republicans and voted with Democrats to direct President Trump to withdraw forces from the conflict with Iran or win approval from Congress. It was the War Powers Act that passed the House of Representatives today with those four Republicans breaking ranks and voting with the Democrats. Now, it's more of a symbolic measure because this really hasn't been tested constitutionally, and it's just more of a symbolic vote. So I don't know if this has any real teeth to it. But it is interesting that these four Republicans broke with their party and broke with the president to oppose the war. So that is... I mean, it's not a lot. I mean, they still got every Republican except these four. But still, the fact that it's four, and Thomas Massey's always been a thorn in the side of the president. But the fact that the other three, the fact that they had 2 weeks to try and sweet talk them back onto the reservation for that not to happen, somewhat interesting nonetheless. So that's sort of the big story of today. Coming up next hour, she wrote a book, and it is now a national bestseller. It's called Darkology, Blackface, and the American Way of Entertainment. It's a very interesting book and somewhat convoluted and somewhat fraught with peril, because when you talk blackface, you're stepping on you have to avoid landmines when you talk about darkface. So we'll do that with Ray Barnes, the author of a national bestseller called Darkology, Blackface, and the American Way of Entertainment. Stay right there. We are just getting started. Our executive director is Alex Hinton. Our engineer tonight is Richard Good. I'm McGraw Millhaven. This is America at Night on Westwood One.
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29: News this hour from Town Hall. I'm Jason Walker. The House approving a war powers resolution that would halt the U.S. military action against Iran as a handful of Republicans joined the Democrats in the vote. Roll call Wednesday, 215 to 208. However, the next step, still uncertain. The Senate is moving forward with legislation to fund immigration enforcement agencies. That vote, 53 to 46, to begin debate on a $70 billion measure, ICE and the Border Patrol. A curfew to curb violent protests in and around the ICE detention center in Newark, New Jersey has been lifted. Here's Laura Winter with story.
30: Newark's mayor, Democrat Ross Baraka, lifting the curfew for now outside Delaney Hall, the ICE detention center, where violent clashes have happened outside and where violent criminal illegal aliens are being held inside the building. New Jersey Governor Democrat Mikey Schoen asked the New Jersey State Police to patrol outside the facility in an effort to control violent agitators, many who are from out of state and specifically from Portland. Laura Winters reporting.
29: It's the end of the NASA MAVEN Mars mission.
31: MAVEN was launched in 2013 to study the red planet's atmosphere. A year later.
32: Congratulations. MAVEN is now in Mars orbit.
33: Fantastic.
31: MAVEN mysteriously fell silent in early December after passing behind Mars. Data indicated it went into a fast spin, which disrupted its orbit and drained the onboard batteries. NASA has confirmed the mission is over. Officials say four other spacecraft around Mars, two U.S. and two European satellites, will pick up the slack. MAVEN is expected to remain in orbit for another 50 to 100 years before crashing into Mars. I'm Ed Donahue.
29: And more on these stories at townhall.com.
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29: United Nations calculates that nation-sized environmental footprints for AI and data centers in the coming years, and with that, Some very huge numbers. More on the story from correspondent Julie Walker.
0: According to a United Nations University report, the environmental footprint of data centers already rivals some of the world's largest countries. The report also predicts their water and energy use and pollution will double in just 4 years as the use of AI grows. The report issued Wednesday found that last year, global data centers used 448 trillion watt hours of electricity, and that electricity produced about 208 million tons of carbon dioxide, about the same amount as Argentina. The study focused on energy use and did not examine the massive amount of water used to cool data centers. I'm Julie Walker.
29: Now, breaking news and analysis at townhall.com. Republican Senator Dan Sullivan is running for re-election in Alaska and is facing a field of 15 competitors. One of them is Dan Sullivan. Well, are you confused yet? We're going to call on correspondent Bernie Bennett in Washington to hopefully sort things out.
1: The senator told reporters in Washington on Tuesday that he thinks the appearance on the state's primary ballot of another Republican with the same name is a dirty political trick coordinated by Democrats and the campaign of his chief rival for the seat, former Democrat Representative Mottola. He threatened a lawsuit to get to the bottom of it. Harry Child, the spokesperson for the Mottola campaign, said it has no involvement with either campaign. Jenny Marie Stryker, executive director of the Alaska Democratic Party, said her organization, quote, is in no way affiliated with either Dan Sullivan. Bernie Bennett reporting.
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12: This is Weatherology. I'm meteorologist Allura Lockwood with the Alexandria Lakes Area Forecast. Chance of thunderstorms tonight. Otherwise, cloudy skies expected. Lows dip down to about 59. Winds out of the south, 8 to 15 miles per hour. Cloudy skies with a few peaks of sun tomorrow. Daytime highs approaching 82. Mainly cloudy skies expected tomorrow night. Slight chance of thunderstorms. Lows dip down to about 57. For KXRA, I'm meteorologist Allura Lockwood. Currently, it's 73 degrees.
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16: You know, what's interesting is after months and months and months of Republicans squirming for the Ken Paxtons of the world and the moral ambiguity of Donald Trump and some of his things, Democrats are starting to squirm now with this Graham Plattner in Maine. There's a story in the Wall Street Journal tonight that they had a private meeting with Senate Democrats, and they asked him, hey, seriously, is there anything else? Any more skeletons that are coming out? Because we're going to have a hard time with this if more skeletons keep on coming out. So, yeah, we were talking about this last night on the show, how the family values faction of society, they only pile on when it's the other guy. But when it's my guy, well, he probably shouldn't. That's really not that important. Your guy, that's a fireable offense. My guy, we can look past it. So the double standard continues when it comes to politics. All right, stay right there. When we come back, we're going to save some time and get to it because this book is really quite fascinating. It is a look into blackface, a no-holds-barred, honest, and yet safe book about blackface. And you have to have an open conversation because a lot of people grew up in a world where they don't understand it. It doesn't make any sense to them. Where did it come from? Where are the roots of this? Why is this so offensive? And Ray Barnes wrote a book called Darkology, and it is a national bestseller. So we're going to talk with her coming up here in just a minute. And then, of course, phone calls, text messages, and voicemails all straight ahead in hour number three. as we move along on a Wednesday night. Stay right there. America at Night. Back in a moment.
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0: Absolutely.
1: So take me through, what was the impetus? Why did you want to write about it?
0: Yeah, so I cannot remember a time in my life when I was not fascinated with blackface. And what was really interesting is there's actually 30 books written about the history of blackface in antebellum America, which means before the American Civil War. And they all argued that there was sort of a declension narrative, that blackface during the American Civil War began to decline, even though it had been America's number one entertainment form. And by 1900, it had died out, subsumed into things like vaudeville, television, and film. But that didn't make any sense to me. I grew up about 4 blocks away from Disneyland in Anaheim, California, where I was constantly being exposed to blackface imagery, jokes, songs, and stereotypes. And so I was really motivated to fill this 100-year gap and find out what happened to blackface. And you're right that because it's so taboo and so controversial, it turned out that it wasn't that it declined in any capacity. In fact, it accelerated in the 20th century. But that after the civil rights movement, because it had become such a live wire topic, the evidence of this massive racist empire had been hidden, destroyed, and censored. And so that's why it was no longer visible. And so I had to go on a 20-year quest to dig up this ugly past to try and understand what happened.
1: What's amazing about blackface is I don't know if it's acceptable in 2026, but 1985, 1990s, there are still stories of shows and comedy routines using blackface. Am I right?
0: Absolutely. And just so that the listeners understand what we're talking about, blackface is just a makeup technique where you apply black makeup to your face in a way that is racially and stereotypically derogatory. It stems all the way back to Shakespearean times. But what the book is really looking at is minstrel shows, which are 3-part act plays, stand-up comedy, dance routines, music shows, that evolve and evoke blackface in every single element. So in addition to painting faces black in a derogatory way, they're using racial stereotypes in terms of the vocabulary used, racial epithets, and all of the elements of the performance. And so you are absolutely correct that elements of blackface and some independent shows continue all the way up to present, but really the height of it, according to the research that I did, is post-war America in the 1950s and the 1960s, before the civil rights movement really focuses on trying to take down this juggernaut.
1: Ray Lynn Barnes, our guest. The book is called Darkology. It was a national bestseller, came out in March of this year, Blackface and the American Way or Entertainment. So you're saying it's not necessarily the painting of the face. It's the actions, the comedy, the jokes, all the stereotypes that is together considered blackface, not just the dark paint on one's face.
0: Absolutely.
1: Yeah. It's really interesting because you see some of the old clips, I guess through the prism of time or through the prism of current culture, I don't find it to be funny.
0: Yeah.
1: Right? I mean, there are things where you laugh at, where you're like, oh, I shouldn't laugh, but that was funny. I don't find it funny. Am I missing something, or what made it so funny for the time?
0: I mean, what's really complicated is that it was enormously funny for centuries. A lot of the stereotypical sort of elements of cultural DNA, like why did the chicken cross the road? These kind of jokes that we now consider juvenile humor were cutting edge jokes that were being released in blackface minstrel shows. I think part of the reason why we don't find them funny anymore is in part because they have sort of been parsed out to being more related to nursery school entertainment, especially Stephen Foster music, which was all written for blackface minstrel shows. But the other reason has to do with black comedy, that comedy itself,

0: starting with Lenny Bruce, who really was pushing the sort of avant-garde and language in American stand-up, followed by people like Richard Pryor, et cetera, really changed the culture in terms of what we find funny and the purpose and role of stand-up comedy in America. And so I think for us, it just comes off as very antiquated and uncomfortable and disturbing, whereas for most of American culture from the 19th century all the way up to the mid-20th century, it was actually considered the cutting edge of American entertainment.
1: To understand this blackface, you have to understand, and your book goes into this, in which is it wasn't in the middle of the night in the bad part of town. This was open and everywhere. Some of the biggest stars of the day got their start with minstrel shows. Talk about that for a minute.
0: Absolutely. So in the 1830s to the 1860s, minstrel shows were the number one entertainment form, primarily in New York City. But what my book looks at is how after the American Civil War, the genre really democratizes. And two important things that these globally recognized blackface performers do that really transforms the genre is, first, they found a mutual aid society originally called the Jolly Corks that morphs into the Benevolent and the Protective Order of the Elks, or the Elks Club. The Elks Club becomes America's largest fraternal order with 1.5 million members, and pretty much every member of the U.S. House and Senate and most U.S. presidents up through Gerald Ford are members, and their primary way of doing political financing, expanding to purchase lodges throughout the United States, is this blackface performance. The other thing that they're doing is they're publishing how-to blackface minstrel show guides, teaching the average American how to walk funny as a black person, how to sing funny as a black person, which, of course, these are all stereotypes, not grounded in reality in any capacity. But what these two things do is it takes it from more seedy concert saloons in New York City to part of everyday American civic life in the 20th century, to the point where it was considered patriotic if you engaged in these racist stereotypes and really derogatory performances. So children, the Boy Scouts, the Rotary Club, churches, segregated schools are all using this annually as a major form of social reconstitution. They're raising enormous amounts for charity, but we have to keep in mind that while that sounds like it might be the one saving grace, if you're raising money during this time period for a school or for a hospital using a blackface minstrel show, that money is going to a segregated school or a segregated hospital. And so, in fact, the disparity between the have and have nots is only widening.
1: The book is called Darkology. Ray Lynn Barnes, our guest, Blackface and the American Way or Entertainment. You also name names. and it gets a little squirmish. I mean, you mentioned some of the greats: Elvis Presley, Doris Day, Bing Crosby, Shirley Temple, Bob Newhart. Some of these people have ties to performing in minstrel shows along the way.
0: Absolutely. And not only performing in it, but somebody like Bing Crosby, my book Darkology's title, I learned from Bing Crosby, because he himself really ran sort of a blackface empire in these how-to sheet music books and guides. And darkology was a term that was used by insider performers who engaged in blackface, and it meant to learn to represent blackness on stage in an authentic way, or so they believed. And so the border between amateur performers, everyday Americans, and professionals is very porous. A lot of people who, like Patsy Cline, for example, are discovered performing in these local community minstrel shows that agents and talent agents would frequent to try and find new, fresh talent. The other sort of major contingency beyond famous performers is politicians that many politicians found that this was a way to speak to white American populations across class divides, across religious divides. And so it's actually hard to find a politician during Jim Crow America, including ones that we think of as incredibly liberal and progressive, like Roosevelt or Kennedy, who did not use blackface financing in their political campaigns or attend minstrel shows or even perform in them.
1: It's really shocking. Did they know? Look, George Washington had slaves. Thomas Jefferson had slaves. We look at it through the prism of time. Did they know how insensitive and how culturally insensitive it was at the time? Did they understand? Were they educated? Did they look the other way? What did you find out?
0: Yeah, so this is interesting. I mean, during slavery, obviously, there are abolitionists, and so that's part of the reason why people like Washington and Thomas Jefferson have to double down so aggressively with legislation to protect slavery. The same thing happens with blackface, right? That there are proponents as early as Frederick Douglass who are saying, this is egregious, this is offensive, this is in no way representative of black music and genius. And that only begins to snowball in the 20th century with the birth of things like the NAACP. But what's really important and complex about this story is so many people would say, oh, you know, it's a tribute. It's an honor. I'm not trying to be derogatory. Same thing that Megyn Kelly said when she had her discussion about blackface, that perhaps she was honoring Diana Ross if someone was doing one of these Halloween costumes. And that logic really stems from the fact that because these are being presented in these civic societies, and also the federal government funds a large contingency of these blackface shows during the Great Depression and World War II, that as young children, you are being taught that Stephen Foster blackface music and minstrel shows are a part of American heritage and DNA. They are our folk music, if you will, and therefore worth protecting and reviving. But it really comes down to black mothers throughout the United States after World War II who are on the front lines of suburban and school integration, who are horrified to discover what their children are being required to perform in and learn once they have successfully integrated. And they really organize to shut down this industry and say, this is not acceptable.
1: Really, really interesting. The book is called Darkology. Ray Lynn Barnes, our guest. Darkology, Blackface and the American Way or Entertainment. You know, I have a friend of mine who was a huge Michael Jordan fan. He's white, and growing up, he was the biggest Michael Jordan fan in the world. And he wanted to grow up, or he wanted, one Halloween, wanted to be Michael Jordan. And he, I don't know, 10 years old, whatever he was, and he's like, oh, yeah, I'll get this paint, and I'll paint my face brown, and I'll wear his jersey. And the mother was telling him, no, you can't do that. And the kid was confused. So you're in this world where why can't I dress up to be my favorite basketball player? And the older parent saying, no, that's not appropriate, right? I mean, that's the insidious nature of this whole conversation.
0: Yeah, so Eric Lott wrote a famous book about blackface in early America called Love and Theft. And it really, that title gets to the exact paradigm that you're talking about, that it is both loving and admiring somebody like Michael Jordan, but at the same time, you are stealing and appropriating cultural identity. And so that is sort of the tantalizing and complex element to blackface that has to sort of be untangled.
1: It's really interesting. Ray Lynn Barnes, hold that thought. We got lots more to get to. The book is called Blackface and the American Way or Entertainment. It was a national bestseller, came out in March. More in a moment. America at Night, back in just one moment.
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15: With SRN News, I'm Jason Walker. Ukrainian long-range drone striking an oil terminal in St. Petersburg, setting it on fire. That attack comes as the Russian city is hosting a major event for attracting foreign capital. Drones hit the terminal one day after Moscow launched a massive attack on Kyiv. SpaceX will raise, it says, $75 billion when it goes public this month, setting the stage for the largest ever stock market debut and putting Elon Musk on course to becoming the first ever trillionaire in the world. Police say a man held 10 people hostage in a California office building before the FBI shot and killed him, bringing the 15-hour standoff to an end. Bakersfield police say that none of the hostages were hurt in that incident. This is SRN News.
16: This is weatherology. I'm meteorologist Laura Lockwood with the Alexandria Lakes Area Forecast. Chance of thunderstorms tonight. Otherwise, cloudy skies expected. Lows dip down to about 59. Winds out of the south, 8 to 15 miles per hour. Cloudy skies with a few peaks of sun tomorrow. Daytime highs approaching 82. Mainly cloudy skies expected tomorrow night. Slight chance of thunderstorms. Lows dip down to about 57. For KXRA, I'm meteorologist Laura Lockwood. Currently, it's 64 degrees.
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1: It was a national bestseller. The author, Ray Lynn Barnes, is a professor at Princeton University. The book is called Darkology, Blackface and the American Way or Entertainment. I want to stay on this Halloween costume for a second because it's really quite interesting. Why is it wrong or culturally inappropriate for a white young boy to dress up as Michael Jordan in blackface, and okay for a white boy to dress up as, say, Mike Trout, a white baseball player, right? I mean, that's to the 10-year-old, they don't care. But to the rest of society, they see things the 10-year-old doesn't see?
0: Yeah, so I think part of the complexity here is that the child is venerating somebody but doesn't understand the harmful history they're accidentally resurrecting when they do that. So because blackface was born of white supremacist pro-slavery ideology and was used in the context of lynching, there is a dark, very violent history that that individual child does not understand and is obviously in no way trying to evoke. But for other people who were alive in those time periods, this is essentially a really violent symbol. And so basically what I propose is just open conversation and dialogue with children. You can wear the jersey. You can wear, memorabilia from that sports icon that you adore, but you don't need to actually paint your skin.
1: Interesting. Darkology, blackface, and the American way of entertainment. Ray Lynn Barnes, you're white, and wrote about this. Any controversy that you received for writing about this as a white woman?
0: I get interesting pushback, but what's really critical about understanding this history is it's a story about white supremacy. It's not a story about Black America. This was white created in the American North in New York City as a pro-slavery, pro-white supremacist pop culture that was meant to indoctrinate people into the pleasures of essentially racism. And so I very firmly believe that it is white America's role and responsibility to understand how this genre that was originally so tied up in derogatory race relations becomes the number one entertainment form in America. We have a million shows a year by the 20th century. And so when we think about how significant American film is and radio is, blackface minstrelsy needs to be right alongside it when we understand American entertainment. And I think that it is white America's responsibility to understand how we entertained ourselves and the destructive nature that it caused.
1: What do you see today that has roots in the minstrel shows?
0: Well, I think there's definitely elements of hip-hop parties on college campuses, for example, and the Halloween costumes as we discussed. But the amazing thing is that the civil rights movement was successful. This multi-million dollar industry of mass commodifying blackness for essentially childhood entertainment has gone under. Those publishing houses, there was about 79 of them, no longer exist. There are shards of it that remain. So, for example, some of these makeup corporations still exist in theatrical makeup companies on Broadway or in Halloween costumes. But this totalizing, all-consuming aspect of American entertainment does fold. And so it is to the credit of these everyday Black mothers who rose up and said this is not acceptable and really educated their peers about why this was destructive and hurtful.
1: What do you mean by when you see it in the hip-hop culture? Explain that.
0: Oh, meaning that just at a lot of universities across the country, there are hip-hop parties where students, just as you were saying, will dress up as individual performers like Jay-Z that they really look up to and will engage in blacking themselves up. And so that has been a point of contention at major universities across the country.
1: Interesting. What about, like, African-American shows? Do you see them playing into the stereotype of the minstrel show?
0: So one part of my book is looking at the history of blackface performances. And this was a very small percentage of blackface minstrel shows, but it's really critical to remember the context. After emancipation, there were very few avenues for black performers to actually get on stage. And so a lot of black geniuses, people like Bob Cole, James Weldon Johnson, Burt Williams, people who were sort of like the Chris Rocks of the turn of the 20th century, were forced to engage in blackface minstrel shows. But what's really critical to understand is that they are engaging in satire and irony. They are essentially lampooning what it is like to be a black man in Jim Crow America. And once that becomes central to black comedy, of course, we see vestiges of it. We see that in things that Eddie Murphy has done, all kinds of different caricatures. But that doesn't necessarily mean that they are making fun of or degrading blackness, but that they are using things like drag and other forms of performance as forms of satire and irony. And so it's always much more complex when we're looking at black engagement with the minstrel tradition.
1: Yeah, also stereotype in and of itself, right? I mean, Hollywood is based on stereotypes. Every movie, you know, you have to set the scene. And what's the scene? Oh, here's a young woman who's in high school, who's, you know, lives on the richest block in town, and the father's a banker. And then her best friend is a struggling teenage girl who comes from a single family whose mother works as a waitress. Right. I mean, how many stereotypes did I just, you know, click off in that, you know, two sentences? Everything when it comes to entertainment is stereotype, and as African-Americans become popular and get their own shows and become the Eddie Murphys of the world, they then sort of portray some of those stereotypes as well.
0: Yeah, I mean, this is sort of the complex aspect of the book. But I will say one thing that's really important about the book is I'm not actually writing about the history of Hollywood. I'm looking at everyday Americans who are doing this. So why does it matter, for example, that a child or a principal is doing this when you really learn about what race is in America and how that really shapes someone's understanding of their place in the world, especially if in Jim Crow America you're seeing these shows and being asked to perform these shows in a town that is all white? Perhaps you've never met a black American. And so what does that do to shape and inform your understanding of America?
1: Yeah, no, it's a really interesting point. Ray Lynn Barnes is the author. The book is called Darkology, Blackface and the American Way of Entertainment. What, the book came out in March. What's been the reaction since you wrote the book and the book came out?
0: I have been really overwhelmed by the incredible experience of how many Americans who performed in these shows as children, who witnessed these shows as children, who, you know, in a lot of ways are victims of Jim Crow America themselves, who have finally found a place to openly talk about what they witnessed and participated in. I have been so buoyed by the fact that despite what our current administration says, I find again and again that the average American loves history. They want to understand where we come from, how we got here, and they want to understand it in all of its complexity. And so I have continually had completely sold out speaking engagements. And afterwards, Americans will stick around and talk with each other in ways that are peaceful and respectful and really listening to each other about what did this mean in their lives for both white Americans, black Americans, also Japanese Americans who were forced to participate in this, and really just try and reckon with what happened to us as a nation in this perpetuation of blackface. And I find it so inspiring that average Americans are really taking it upon themselves to not just confront and reckon with this history, but try to contextualize it and understand how it shaped their own life.
1: There must have been people you've run across who were involved with it, put it on, acted in it in some way, shape, or form, and then grew to learn, oh, wait a minute, this is I'm being very, very insensitive to my fellow Americans.
0: Yes, I meet people like this pretty much every day. Sometimes they're so young, it's more like when they're at my talks, they are all of a sudden having very strange memories of doing this as a 5 or a 6-year-old where they really didn't have a choice compared to people who did this in college or high school who did choose this material intentionally. And so, you know, I am not coming from a place of judgment or damnation. This is what happens in a white supremacist culture. That is what Jim Crow America was. It was a legal regime dedicated to white supremacy, and the number one entertainment form was blackface. And so I am more interested in it structurally of how and why did this become a thing that you as a high school student or a college student chose to do and was celebrated and somehow, you know, benefited from when you could have performed so many other things. And so I think that that's really been what's most interesting. I have found that there's certainly been a change. I would say about 10 years ago, I would encounter a lot of people who would adamantly defend it quite vigorously. But I find post 2020 that has changed. And I think that that really signals growth in America, that people have begun to understand that even when you are not intending to be racist, that sometimes things that we do can hurt and harm people. And so I've found actually a lot of the opposite, this book tour of Americans saying, you know, I recognize now that this was more complex than I understood it to be.
1: Yeah.

0: issued a required monthly test for all of Minnesota beginning at 10:43 p.m. and ending at 11:43 p.m. This is a coordinated test of the emergency alert system in cooperation with the local broadcasters. This is only a test. This test is from the Minnesota Bureau of Criminal Apprehension. No action is needed. This is only a test.
1: The major Tin Pan Alley companies called Whitmark and Sons, which was the number one producer of blackface minstrel shows and sheet music, sells their catalog to Warner Brothers. And when they do that, Warner Brothers is able to then use all of the blackface music as the background to Looney Tunes. And so it's pretty difficult to find a Looney Tunes character or episode that is not using blackface in really central ways.
2: And we're all watching it, and we don't even realize it.
1: Exactly.
2: And that's the insidious nature of the whole thing. It just it just continues to perpetuate itself.
1: Absolutely.
2: Yeah, Ray Lynn Barnes, an assistant professor at American culture at Princeton University. The book is called Darkology. Ray Lynn Barnes. I got about a minute or so. What, if anything, what's the one or two things you want people to take away from this book, just to have a greater understanding of what it was and look for it? What do you want people to sort of take away from this?
1: What I think is really interesting about this topic is it takes a lot of cultural touch points that we're all familiar with, like World War II and the Civil Rights Movement, and allows you to look at America sort of sort of a diagonal, that we can see an interesting new through line of how central essentially racism was to American entertainment, but also to American politics and political power, that these things are always bound up together. And what's really interesting and exciting about this book is looking at how perhaps strange childhood memories, like singing Oh Susanna in a classroom, is a part of this much larger and invisible network of political power and entertainment. And so part of what I'm trying to do is sort of rip off the top and allow you to see the wiring inside Jim Crow America and how it really impacted all of our lives, even when we didn't realize it.
2: Darkology, blackface, and the American way of entertainment. Ray Lynn Barnes. Ray Lynn Barnes, thank you very much for a very fascinating hour. Good luck with the book tour and good luck with the book.
1: Thank you. It's an honor.
2: America at Night, back in a moment.
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3: 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With McGraw-Milhaven.
2: There's an article in the Wall Street Journal tonight that is quite fascinating. 10 innovations that were discovered by mistake. It's quite entertaining. One of them was the pacemaker. A man named Wilson Greatbatch invented the pacemaker without ever going to medical school. Once in the late 1950s, he was building machinery that would record sounds a heart makes. But he accidentally used the wrong wire, and it put electrical pulse rate that was a steady, like a heartbeat. I stared at the thing in disbelief and then realized that this was exactly what I needed to drive a heart, he wrote in the book, The Making of the Pacemaker. At the time, pacemakers existed but were only external and huge. Previous ones had to be hand-cranked. His light bulb moment put a tiny version into cardiac patients to regulate heartbeats. The wholly implantable pacemaker was placed in a dog in 1958 and in a human 2 years later. So the pacemaker was invented by a man who never went to medical school. Or this one, Percy Spencer was hungry. Shortly after World War II, she was a Raytheon engineer and had a candy bar in her pocket. And when she approached a magnetron, she realized the candy bar in her pocket was melting. She discovered that the electromagnetic energy that could be used to heat food quickly, she tested it on popcorn and eggs. The first microwave, Raytheon called the Radar Range. It was too large and pricey for at-home use. In 1967, a household countertop microwave made its debut. It cost less than $500. The following decade, food manufacturers expanded their product lines to include more microwavable dinners and snacks. Today, almost all households have at least one microwave, including my sister. My sister has a microwave that, when she ever redoes her kitchen, is going to go straight to the Smithsonian. This thing is the size of a refrigerator, this microwave so big. Every time we make fun of her, she says, it still works. Why should I get rid of it? She kind of makes a point, but there you go. All right, that's going to do it for hour number two. We got open phones next hour. We got voicemails, we got text messages, and we got phone calls. One piece of advice. You people don't listen. You people do not listen. Here's the deal. We were giving away the rib recipe, right? And we asked people to sign up for the text line. And when Alex sent you a link, you had to sign up for the link. And we sent out the rib recipe yesterday. Do you know that we got 15 people today texting us complaining they didn't get the rib recipe? So you have to... You people don't listen. You just don't listen. You have to follow directions. So if you want the rib recipe, give us a text message, 1-844-2-McGraw. We'll send you the link. When you sign up, we'll send you the rib recipe. We don't want to keep sending it out every time somebody signs up. You don't need the rib recipe 15 times. So if you want the rib recipe, sign up, 1-844-2-McGraw. Alex will send you the link. Follow the link, register, and we'll send you the rib recipe. Our executive director is Alex Hinton. Our engineer tonight is Richard Good. I'm McGraw-Milhaven. This is America at Night. Open phones next hour on Westwood One.

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10: News this hour from Town Hall. I'm Jason Walker. House approving a war powers resolution. It would halt U.S. military action against Iran. Several Republicans joined the Democrats in that vote. Roll call Wednesday, 215 to 208. But the next step, well, that's uncertain. Trump administration has placed sanctions on Iran's largest digital asset exchange, Novatex. Officials say the company processed 50% of Iran's digital asset income last year and supports sanctions evasion. It's still unclear why New Jersey Congressman Tom Kaine Jr. has not been seen on Capitol Hill since the fifth day of March. Here's correspondent Laura Winters.
11: House Speaker Mike Johnson says he knows what is going on with New Jersey Congressman Republican Tom Kaine Jr., but is going to let him divulge the details when he's ready. Speaker Johnson says he knows what his health issue is, but that the congressman has asked him not to say what the problem is. Johnson says he's going to honor that.
10: United States has some ongoing talks that are apparently involving Greenland.
12: Secretary of State Marco Rubio is providing an update on discussions involving Greenland and regional security.
13: The truth be told, we are actually involved in conversations with Greenland and Denmark on the use of Denmark for on the use of Greenland for collective defense for all of us. It's a key part of missile defense, but we're involved in those talks right now, so I think we're in a good place on it.
12: Willie Nelson, the White House.
10: So the NBA's hopes of starting a new independent league in Europe by the end of 2027, reportedly right on schedule. In the meantime, the New York Knicks have defeated the San Antonio Spurs in San Antonio Wednesday night. Final was 105-95, taking a 1-0 lead in the series. Game 2, Friday night in San Antonio. More on these stories, townhall.com.
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10: Well, authorities in California say there are still an awful lot of unanswered questions. Man held a dozen people hostage for more than 15 hours. He was later shot and killed. Aya Punjwani has more on the story.
16: A man was shot and killed by the FBI after holding 10 people hostage and warning he had explosives tied to his body. Authorities stormed the building and shot the suspect overnight, ending a more than 15-hour standoff. Bakersfield Assistant Police Chief Jeremy Blakemore said the hostages were found unharmed inside the building.
17: There were a total of 10 members of our community whose lives were changed yesterday, unexpectedly, but we are thankful that they have been reunited with their loved ones after this ordeal.
16: Authorities said the suspect was an Army veteran who was dishonorably discharged, had a history with law enforcement, and was a registered sex offender. Audio courtesy of KERO. I'm Haya Punjwani.
10: 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Oil prices edging up, sending stocks lower. Here's correspondent Damian Choice.
18: Stocks retreated from their records on Wall Street Wednesday as oil prices jumped. The S&P 500 fell 0.7%. The Dow fell 1.2%. The Nasdaq fell 0.9%. Oil prices rose nearly 2% over worries about the U.S. war with Iran as the nations continue trading attacks. That is putting fresh pressure on stocks amid what has been a record run. Oil prices still remain below their peaks from earlier in the war. Prices have remained high because the Strait of Hormuz is essentially closed, stifling global shipments of crude oil. Damian Troisi, New York.
10: A new report from the United Nations saying the environmental footprint of data centers already rivals some of the world's largest countries. Report predicts water and energy use will double in just 4 years as AI continues to grow. More on these stories, townhall.com.
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21: This is Weatherology. I'm meteorologist Laura Lockwood with the Alexandria Lakes Area Forecast. Thunderstorms likely tonight. Otherwise, cloudy skies expected. Lows dip down to about 59. South winds 8 to 15 miles per hour. Highs level off around 82. Tomorrow, mainly cloudy skies expected. Slight chance for storms. Tomorrow night, lows dip down to about 57. Mainly cloudy. For KXRA, I'm meteorologist Laura Lockwood. Currently 64.
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0: America at Night. Phone numbers are as follows: 1-844-2-McGraw, 1-844-262-4729. Text line is open. Phone lines are open as well. And we're going to go to the phones here and check in with whatever you want to talk about. We also have a whole bunch of voicemails going on. This is a great, fun new thing we got going on. So we discovered it by accident, and it's actually really kind of taken off. And that is, the show airs live in lots of places all over the country, but also lots of times, you either can't call in for whatever reason, you're driving or you're doing something or you can't call in, or you're hearing the show in some type of tape delay and, you want to call in, but the show's already gone, but you want to sort of chime in and make a point. Well, we now have voicemail, believe it or not. Who thought of that? We got voicemail. So, when you call live, Alex will answer the phone and we'll get you on the air. We don't screen, never have, never will. And then, what we'll do is, if we're not here, we'll turn the message machine on and leave a message. Can't be any easier than that, can it? We love open phones for one specific reason. Love to hear from, you. Love to hear what you're thinking. Love to hear, what you want to talk about. You have questions, comments? You know, something you like about the show, something you don't like about the show, something that, you've been thinking about, you got a little riff you want to go on. That's part of the whole fun of late night conversation. So that's how we, do it here on the show. 1-844-2-McGraw, 1-844-262-4729. Now, the interesting thing is Scott has been banned, and somebody on the text line wanted me to know why I banned Scott. Good question. I didn't ban Scott. Scott from St. Louis. What I did was Scott called up and was a one-trick pony every single night. And so all we asked was that he be a little more diversity, a little DEI, I guess I was asking for, a little more diversity. Throw another topic. And I said, you could still talk about the politics of the day, but, you know, throw me something else. Well, he couldn't do it. So I said, I don't want you calling in just the same thing every night. So, now he's taken to the voicemail. So God love him. All right. So anyway, 1-844-2-McGraw, 1-844-262-4729. Those are the phone numbers. So, what do we got going on tonight? I can't figure out this California governor's race for the life of me. I don't understand anything about their primary season. You know, there were like 30-something people on the ballot. It wasn't in any alphabetical order. You had to hunt and peck for whoever. And that Eric Swalwell got like 11,000 votes. Some guy named Barack Obama Shaw got like 4,000 votes. It is the nuttiest process in the world. And then some guy named like Love and God Forever DeBolt got like 6,000 votes. So it is a strange state. I don't understand much. How you could vote for Eric Swalwell? That guy cheated on his wife, all sorts of inappropriateness, and 10,000 people voted for the guy? So I don't understand anything about California politics, but it is what it is. Then that Tom Steyer, he ends up putting $200 million of his own money to become governor of California. I'm sorry. If I had $200 million, you would never hear from me again. I wouldn't darken your doorstep. I would go, I'd just go away. I would go away. There's no need. You have $200 million to waste on a campaign to become governor? I wouldn't vote for that person just for the sheer point of there's got to be something wrong with you. Why would you want to be governor of California if you have all that money? Holy mackerel. I don't understand any of that either. So $200 million of your own money. Elon Musk and SpaceX is ready for their initial public offering at $135 a share. If this thing goes through, it would make the company would be valued at $1.7 trillion, the largest IPO ever. And it would be right up there with some of the largest companies the world has ever seen. SpaceX. Also, it said it could make Elon Musk, the richest man in the world and the first trillionaire. Think about that for a second. So you got that going on today. You've also got some other news going on. I just had, where'd my list go? Hold on a sec. Hold on a second. I had my whole list here, and then something happened to it. Okay, here we go. Let me do this. And, all right, here. George Santos. George Santos, former House member. Do you remember him? He was elected from Long Island and then was thrown out by the Republicans for lying, cheating, stealing, just about everything. He's now been referred to federal authorities for insider trading. He's alleged to have bet on his own attendance at the State of the Union. Now, I would argue that I don't know what he did wrong. You can't bet on whether you're going to go to the State of the Union address. If somebody's I get being a military person and being told of a pending invasion, going to the poly markets and betting on it. Okay, that's wrong. I don't know if it's, I don't know what the law is they're breaking, but that's dirty pool. But if the poly market bet is George Santos is going to show up for the State of the Union and you're George Santos and you bet, yes, I will, and someone's dumb enough to pay you money, I mean, at some point, you got to be smarter than mosquito. So George Santos bet on himself. And what law did he break? What law did he break? He bet that he would go. Now, he could have gotten into a car accident and not been able to go, but he bet on himself that he was going. So I honestly don't know what law the other man broke. So that's my question. All right. What do we got? 1-844-2-McGraw, 1-844-262-4729. It's America at Night. We'll take text messages. We'll take phone calls. We got voicemails coming up here as well. America at Night. Back in a moment.
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15: All right, it's 1-844-2-McGraw, 1-844-462-4729. Let's go to the phones. We've got David in San Francisco. David, welcome to America at Night.
16: Oh, thanks, McGraw. I was interested in the tariffs, and as you might remember, Cantor Fitzgerald. Howard Lutnick, the Commerce Secretary's son. Well, the Commerce Secretary used to be the CEO of Cantor Fitzgerald, and he left the company to become the Commerce Secretary and put his sons in charge. Now, what's unique about this is his sons, Lutnick was basically touting the tariffs. He was saying they were a wonderful idea and that America should just obey Donald Trump, as he was

0: putting together those tariffs and chasing away American jobs. And at the same time, Mutnick was also touting them, but his sons were basically betting the other way. And so they were out there scouting up the companies that had paid the tariffs, and they were buying the rights to get the rebates at a discount. So they were paying 20 and 30% on the rebates on them. So there's a huge fraud in that the tariffs, everybody knew the tariffs were illegal to begin with, and the kids knew it, and Lutnick knew it, and Trump probably knew it, but they still did it. And so they captured basically $166 billion, and the kids get a big chunk of it. So yeah. It's, you know, there's an enormous scam going. And as you were just describing that former congressman, the con artist from New York.
1: George Santos.
0: Yeah, if I remember right, you know, I'll do an analogy with him. He claimed he was going to be at the inauguration, but then he didn't show up. And he made a bet that he wouldn't show up also. And so he bet against himself. He did an old Pete Rose on it. He bet against himself. And
1: of all the things he's guilty of, I don't have a problem with that one. I'm sorry. I don't have a problem with that one. If George Santos or any, if the bet is, you know, is McGraw going to go to work tonight? And someone's dumb enough to make that bet with me. All right, I'll make the bet with you. I'll bet you $100 I'm going to go to work tonight. I mean,
0: well, apparently it wasn't just $100.
1: Well, whatever it is, it doesn't matter. If somebody's dumb enough to do that. Now, I understand you don't know you're actually betting with George Santos, but if you're dumb enough to make a bet like that, one, call Gamblers Anonymous immediately. But two, a fool and his money should have never gotten together in the first place.
0: Well, that may be, but if we were to look at the tariffs issue, and it's $166 billion that the farmers should have gotten, the shippers should have gotten, the general public should have gotten use of those products. And now all of these soybeans, let's say, throughout the Midwest are rotting either in the fields or in the silos. And the trade and commerce that would have happened throughout the world is not happening. And $166 billion is now frozen in court cases. And like I say, Lutnick, what's interesting about Lutnick also.
1: What's interesting, you're missing the bigger picture, David, about these tariffs. And that is, nobody thinks they're a good idea. A Republican Party is just, you know, tearing their hair out over these things. Maybe more Democrats would have liked tariffs, but they can't like anything Donald Trump would do. It's a very, very progressive move, and the Republicans have to eat it because they can't go against Donald Trump. You know, the Republican Party never, ever, ever, ever in a million years would have come up with a tariffs for things, because it stifles all sorts of things, and well, it's but they can't say no to Trump, and Donald Trump has to put them on himself, because he'll never get it through Congress. A Republican Party would never vote for these tariffs, so he has to put it on arbitrarily, and that's where he got into trouble. David, I gotta go. Thanks for the phone call.
0: Tony, I gotta go.
1: David, Tony in Montreal, thanks for holding on. Welcome to America at Night.
2: How you doing, man? I really, every time I call you up, they keep pulling me back in. Like, I want to talk about the Knicks, and then this guy from San Francisco starts going off on Trump.
1: Talk about the Knicks.
2: Yeah. Well, let me tell you something.
1: Stay focused.
2: I called the starting five of the New York Knicks across America, the Fab Five. Okay? These guys are the best starting five I've seen in probably 50 years. These guys love each other, man. I don't know if you saw any of this game tonight, McGraw. I know you like sports, and I know I'm pretty sure you like basketball. But if you see this guy Brunson play, he's a hockey player, man. This guy can play on any NHL team. His attitude on the court is he's a killer. This guy wants to score. This guy wants to go through people. He has style. He has unbelievable moxie. He's got skill. He can shoot. He can dribble. He can do everything. And he's the engine that drives that team. But does he have a bunch of great violin players and saxophone players? He's got the orchestra all around him, and he's just a maestro. But I got to tell you something. I'm so happy that they won tonight. You know, I've been pulling for the Knicks and for the Canadians.
1: Yes.
2: But since Canadians didn't win, I'm pulling for John Tortorella. I love that guy. And I hope Vegas takes him in four. I called, you know, I'm going to do this on your radio station. I called the Knicks in four, and I called Vegas in four. And everyone says I'm out to lunch. But you know what? I don't bet a dollar on sports. I just do it because I love the game.
1: Yeah. No. I hear you. So let me, Tony, hold on. This is a conversation. I just want you to know what a great talk show host I am. And here's how you know how great of a talk show host I am. I'm able to conduct this talk show while watching the Knick game at the same time. Do you know how hard that is to do? Not everybody can do that.
2: Well, I'm going to tell you something. Your talent is only outdone by your modesty.
1: I got it. My studio is set up. I've got monitors all over the place. I've got all the news channels. If something that breaks, right? I got this. I got the Cardinals over here. I got the Mets over there. I got the Knicks over here. I got Fox News and all the other channels all here, all ready to go.
2: Yeah, you're talking about tariffs. Yeah, right on. And by the way, I was at Baton Rouge in Montreal on DeCarry. And let me tell you something. There's 25 screens there. And you can go from the Blue Jays to hockey to baseball. I know what you're talking about. That's what I love. And, you know, you can have a simple meal and you can enjoy your night. And you know what? You don't have to cry about the daily stuff in politics, man. You know, you can just enjoy the game at 11 o'clock at night. And when you see talent like this, you know what I like, McGraw, is when people are the underdogs and people keep banging you. You're not good. You can't do it. You're going to get smashed. And then I'm watching this and I'm saying, my eyes don't lie to me. These are unbelievably great. I said, these guys fit like a glove, five fingers in a glove. They are dynamic. And I could tell that they like each other when they play. And they love their leader. They love their leader. I call him the king of New York. And he's going to bring the ring to New York. He's going to bring the championship. And New York deserves it.
1: Tony, thanks for the phone call. Thanks. Appreciate the support. And we'll talk to you later. Look, it's game one. San Antonio is a really, really, really good team. And Wemby is fantastic. And so they got one. I have a feeling it's going to be a long series. But San Antonio is a good, good, good, good team. I don't know how the Knicks did it tonight, but they won. They came back and they were down by 14 at one point, but they came back and win game one of the NBA Finals. Stay right there. More phone calls, more text messages, a couple of voicemails too. 1-844-2-McGraw. America at Night, back in a moment.
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20: With SRN News, I'm Jason Walker. No announcement as yet that President Trump plans to attend an NBA Finals game at New York's Madison Square Garden next week. However, NBA Commissioner Adam Silver has hinted at the president's intentions when he said sports remains something that unifies even in divided times. In the NBA Championship Series, game number one tonight in San Antonio, and the Knicks have defeated the Spurs 105-95, game two Friday night. Again in San Antonio. Ford is a major recall. They're recalling 420,000 vehicles because of a seatbelt issue that may result in an injury in an accident. Automakers also recalling 4,600 Bronco Sport and Maverick vehicles. That is because of an incident that related to a suspension-related issue. SRN News.
21: This is weatherology. I'm meteorologist Alora Lockwood with the Alexandria Lakes Area Forecast. Thunderstorms likely tonight. Otherwise, cloudy skies expected. Lows dip down to about 59. South winds 8 to 15 miles per hour. Highs level off around 82. Tomorrow, mainly cloudy skies expected. Slight chance for storms. Tomorrow night, lows dip down to about 57. Mainly cloudy. For KXRA, I'm meteorologist Alora Lockwood. Currently 64.
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1: All right, let's get to some text messages here for you. 1-844-2-McGraw. This is from Wisconsin. Yes, I know you're watching the game. One more game to win my bet. Love it. Okay, here's another one. Knicks took game one. Never liked the Spurs. Great game. You know, I think Greg Popovich was a great, great coach. What a run that guy had. And Tim Duncan, I'm sorry. Tim Duncan has got to be one of the five best players in the history of the NBA. He was zero flash. He was just a workman. And the man was unstoppable at Wake Forest and then with the Spurs. I mean, how many championships did he win with the Spurs? I don't know, man. The San Antonio Spurs, man, that's a model franchise. So now that they're back and they got a young core of players, Spurs are pretty good. And that's a pretty well-run franchise. And have you ever been to San Antonio? San Antonio is a great town. It's a fun town. So I can't hate San Antonio. Let's see here. This is another one from Texas. Grandpa said politicians are people who love the sound of their voice and hope you love it too. You could say the same thing about talk show hosts. I'd still like the rib recipe. Please text me the rib recipe. You people weren't listening. Here's another one from Ohio. I never received the rib recipe. Hi, Alex. I've not received the rib recipe as of yet, and I was checking to see if anything's wrong. That was from Pennsylvania. Somebody from New York. Wake up, California. You need to fight the fight and finally save California. Let's see here. Plattner is a liberal Trump. That's interesting. Thank you very much. I can't wait to try your rib recipe. I love your program and your interesting guests. Thank you very much. Georgia chimes in. Any particular wood choice? Charcoal, pellets, or whole wood? How much? Okay, so I have a pellet grill, and I usually stick with the fruitier woods, the cherries, the apples. I stay away from the hardwoods like the oaks and the mesquites, and I usually stay away from those. I think they make the wood a little of the wood, the meat a little more bitter. I like the sweeter apples and cherries. So I usually go with the apple or the cherry. Now, those are pellets. With all due respect to lump charcoal and lighter fluid, oh my goodness. Growing up without any father figures in the house, my cousin and I, we bought a Weber kettle. We took it home. We put the charcoal briquettes in it. We doused it with lighter fluid. We lit it up, right? No. That's not what you do. What you do is you go out and you get some lump charcoal. This is wood that has been burned and then cut off, right? Then stopped. So it's charred wood, and they call it lump charcoal. Lump charcoal. And what you do is you buy a bag of that. The charcoal briquettes that come like perfect little squares, like, right? No. Go get some lump charcoal. Use that. Now, how much? Here's the deal. This is the great thing about barbecue. You can set the temperature by how much air goes through the Weber kettle, right? They have a valve on the top and a valve on the bottom. If you want more air, that means more air creates more fire. The heat goes up. If you want less heat, you close the vents, less air gets in, less, right? Because for fire, you need fuel, oxygen, and a spark, right? So you need heat, you need air, and you need fuel. So those are the three things. And you take one of those things away, like the air, and you reduce the temperature. And so you want to cook the ribs at 225. And then, of course, if you're using a pellet grill, that gets the smoking going. But if you want to smoke it, right, get some wood chips. Get some apple wood chips. Get some cherry wood chips. I like to soak them in water. Then you put them in the grill. That creates all that smoke. Smoke billows out, gets on the meat. There's your smoked ribs. That's how that works. Let's see here. I would be unhinged if they didn't have bagels and lox with all those New York bagels. I'm a sour cream guy. I prefer sour cream. And if I had my choice, I'd take the everything bagel. Now, do you know why I take the everything bagel? Because it has everything. The everything bagel. It has everything. And Ann in St. Louis checks in. Thank you. Love the show. Super fan Ann in St. Louis. Thank you very much, Ann. I appreciate that. All right. Let's go to the, we got some voicemails. 1-844-2-McGraw, 1-844-262-4729. Those are the phone numbers for the text line and the phone calls as well as the voicemails. So let's get to the voicemails here. Let's start with Sam in Decatur, Texas. Sam, take it away.
0: This is kind of weird, but it's true. About a month ago, I was listening to Roy Orbison, and the very next night, y'all talked about hugging a man who had written a book about Roy Orbison. And I know that about the connection you didn't make till the next week. But then, a week later, I was playing that day, I was playing the Beach Boys. Loved the Beach Boys. Seen them in concert 3 times. Anyway, the very next night, on the show, you had a man that helped write music for the Beach Boys. I couldn't believe it. Really true, though. Hey, enjoy your show. Thank you very much. Bye.
1: Well, Sam and Decatur, we're actually listening to your conversations. That's how we're doing it. That's how good we are. We know what you're talking about, so we're able to follow up. Here's another voicemail from a mystery man last night. Mr. Mystery Man, what do you got?
2: CBS has, and CBS 60 Minutes has been a leftist biased show since I can remember, with Mike Wallace. All the way back to Mike Wallace in those days, Harry Reasoner, they've all been left biased. Scott Pelley is left biased. There's never been a neutrality in those shows as they were presented. The questions raised in the interviews have always been left biased. Now there's new ownership in CBS, and they have installed a person, Barry Weiss, to be able to correct the lack of neutrality of shows like 60 Minutes and CBS Morning News and others. So take a look at it in a more neutral manner rather than what I see you as taking it as a leftist matter of protecting 60 Minutes.
1: Great phone call. Great point. And I thought about this today, and I didn't know this. I didn't hear this call until just now. But it's a brilliant point. And if you are one of those that believes that 60 Minutes has been biased and leaned left all these years, okay? And you were upset that it leaned left. Were you upset that it leaned left or that it wasn't neutral? Because Scott Pelley, in his comments today, said that they tried to interject bias into his reporting. And so would you be in favor of injecting right-wing bias into the stories now? Or would you prefer them to be middle of the road? Now, I know that's an impossible task because there is no answer to that. But the allegation now is from Scott Pelley is that now they're injecting right-wing bias. Well, if one was against the left-wing bias, then you should now be against the right-wing bias. But it's all relative because what is a right-wing bias versus a left-wing bias? And I've said this before and I'll say it again, and I don't know if anybody understands what I'm trying to say. I don't know if it's a stupid comment, but quite frankly, I think it's brilliant. If I do say so myself, I'll break my arm patting myself on the back. You put two Democrats in a room. You put a progressive and a traditional Democrat in a room. One of them's a liberal. One of them's a Trumper. Right? You put two Trumpers in a room. One of them's a Trumper. One of them's a rhino, right? So it's only relative to where you are, right? If let's see here. If you put a Lindsey Graham in the room and a Liz Cheney in the room, right? One of them's a liberal. Well, they're both conservatives. You just don't agree with one or two of the things Liz Cheney says. So she's the liberal. She's the rhino. But if you put Liz Cheney in a room next to Bernie Sanders, then Bernie Sanders is the liberal. So it's all relative. So I appreciate and understand and agree with the theory of bias, right? Fox News is bias, obviously. MSNBC, bias. CNN, I know they portray themselves as middle of the road, and I know that they've done a better job recently of getting more conservative voices on there. But I would think that if you're liberal, you would think that CNN has some left-wing bias to, has some right-wing bias to it. If you're conservative, you think CNN has a left-wing bias to it. So it's not what it is. It's what you think it is, right? Perception is reality. It's a good phone call, though. Good take on that, mystery man. Let's go to Wisconsin. And Doug, what do you got?
3: I know you've worked in St. Louis for a long time. I was just wondering if you ever worked at KMOX, maybe at the beginning of your career. Because I know you talk about Jack Buck a lot. Just want to know maybe if you worked with him or just knew him from just being at the games.
1: I did know Jack Buck, and I worked with Jack Buck, and I did afternoons at the station, and we talked to him every Tuesday and Thursday, and I've told a couple of Jack Buck stories along the way, and I recently told this story. Somebody came up to me recently and was talking about the show, and Jack Buck gave me probably the best career advice I ever got when I first got to St. Louis. Well, first of all, I got to St. Louis. Here's a good Jack Buck story for you. I got to St. Louis, and they were having some party for somebody's birthday at some local watering hole. And so everybody was after work, went out and, you know, raised a glass and had a nice little time with this. I think it was her going away party or something. And so we all go to this bar, and Jack Buck's there, and he introduces himself to me and welcomes me to St. Louis and welcomes me to the radio station and, you know, he's giving me the once over and, where are you from and how'd you come from and what do you think and how's your family? And, you know, couldn't be any more nicest, couldn't be any more gracious. So he puts his arm around me and he says, I'd like to buy you your first beer in St. Louis. And I was like, oh, my goodness, this is the greatest thing in the world. I'm going to tell my grandkids that Jack Buck bought me a beer. This is unbelievable. So he puts his arm around me. He brings me over to the bar. He says, whatever he wants, he says to the bartender. And I said, oh, my goodness, this is the best. I was like, I'll have a Miller Lite. Jack says, that's great. Two Bud Lights, please. So there you go. There's my Jack Buck story. I told the one about the umpire. I think I told that one. I'll tell that one during baseball season. Joe in Salem, Oregon. Joe, what do you got?
4: I was thinking about the Secretary of War and Department of War. We haven't had any wars since World War II. My dad was in the first conflict, Korea. A conflict is something a husband and wife has, and they generally do not tear up the house and kill people. But I think the proper title would be Department of Conflict and Secretary of Conflict. Because every one of them are, the media, that's all they do. That's what reminded me of that, is they call it a conflict continuously.
1: Well, they were called a conflict because there's never a declaration of war by the United States Congress, right? Only Congress then can declare war. So technically, they've never been wars because they haven't been declared a war. So they're, what else do you call them? I don't know. All right, last phone call. We'll go to, even though he's banned from the live line, he's hanging by a thread on the voicemail. Scott in St. Louis, you're up.
5: The Kennedy family, I think, has disowned RFK Jr., which is understandable. And also, Elon Musk, you remember when he said that condoms were going to Gaza? It was Gaza in Mozambique, which had a serious HIV problem.
1: All right. Well, where is he in a wind tunnel or something? Scott, that's a rookie mistake. You know you're on thin ice. What'd you go outside during a windstorm to call us? Scott, you're on such thin ice, Scott. I'm rooting for you, but come on, man. You gotta be better than that. 1-844-2-McGraw, 1-844-262-4729. We got live phone calls, we got text messages, and for those of you who are listening after hours, we've got voicemails, which is actually turning into a fun little segment. 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They're pithy, they're interesting, good takes, we can have nice conversations, you make your point, and you move on. Good stuff. All right, we're back in a moment. America at Night.
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1: All right, let's see. We got the time for one more. Listen to this. Saran wrap was invented in 1933. A Dow chemical scientist was trying to discover new things for his whole entire career, but he was a college student when he discovered in one day in 1933, he and a colleague noticed that there was a dry cleaning agent they were working with had turned the flask white. Researchers wanted to know why, but had a hard time scraping it off the flask to study it. It clung. The result was tightly packed molecules became the key. And that was Saran wrap. During the early days of World War II, the Army used it as an inexpensive way to keep equipment on boats dry. Post-war, the flexible clinging film became a kitchen favorite, keeping water and air to keep fresh food and protected it from the elements. Saran wrap. You know, I've never really been able to use Saran wrap. It always bunches up on me. I don't know how I do it very well, because the little teeth marks on the little aluminum thing, I don't know. I've never been a good Saran wrap. Aluminum foil, I'm great at. Saran wrap, not so much. That's why I just get a little Tupperware and just burp it on the sides and be done with it. All right, we are officially done. Listen to this. There's a new report out tonight that all of 60 Minutes staff might walk out the door with Scott Pelley. Tomorrow on the show, we're going to talk to the man who broke the story about Scott Pelley and the 60 Minutes. That would be a juicy conversation to see what happens next with 60 Minutes as the world watches one of the most successful news programs implode right before our very eyes. We will do that. And there's a podcast that relooks at the Lindbergh baby. There's a whole bunch of people who think that there was more to it than Bruno Hauptmann. We'll take a deep dive with the host of the Lindbergh Conspiracies. It's a new podcast, former New York Times reporter. We'll do that tomorrow night. And, of course, your phone calls as well. Thanks to everybody tonight for chiming in, as always. It's an honor of a lifetime to sit and host the show each and every night. And I thank you for your time as you listen each and every night. Our executive director is Alex Hinton. Our engineer tonight is Richard Good.
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5: News this hour from Town Hall. I'm Jason Walker. President Trump says he remains very optimistic about reaching a ceasefire deal with Tehran.
6: The negotiation itself has gone very well, actually. Very well.
7: Mr. President.
6: It could happen. I mean, if it happens, I mean, it might not happen, you know, who knows. But if it happens, it could happen like over the weekend.
8: How do you find ceasefire?
6: Pretty much the way it is. It's a different part of the world. You know, I'd say in that part of the world, ceasefire is when you're shooting in a more moderate manner.
5: Following a lull in hiring, U.S. employment picture looking much brighter. With more on the story, Washington correspondent Rich Thomason.
9: America's economic engine cranked out more jobs last month. Payroll processor ADP says job creation hit a 16-month high, 122,000 jobs added in May. Wall Street expected to see just 110,000 new jobs.
5: You may think you're too old or out of shape to start lifting weights. Well, think again.
10: The researchers looked at data from nearly 150,000 people over 30 years. They found those doing 90 minutes to 2 hours of weight training weekly lowered the risk of death from any cause by 13%. This was 19% lower for cardiovascular disease, such as from a heart attack or stroke, and 27% lower for a neurological disease. This observational study doesn't distinguish between cause and effect, but the researchers say there's growing evidence about the benefits of combining aerobic exercise and strength training.
5: BBC correspondent Dominic Hughes reporting. NBA Game 1 championship in San Antonio Wednesday night. The New York Knicks over the San Antonio Spurs, final 105-95. Game 2 coming up Friday night in San Antonio. More on these stories at townhall.com.
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5: The United States looking to impose some new tariffs on literally dozens of trading partners all around the world. We hear more on the story now from Washington correspondent Donna Warder.
12: The Trump administration is proposing 10% tariffs or more on products from dozens of major trading partners to address the importation of goods made with forced labor. A report by the U.S. Trade Representative says Canada, Mexico, Taiwan, the United Kingdom, and some other countries and territories would face 10% additional tariffs for allegedly failing to enforce a forced labor import ban. A 12.5% additional tariff would be imposed on China, Japan, India, South Korea, Brazil, and dozens of other countries. The new tariffs would not take effect immediately and are subject to public comment and review. Donna Warder, Washington.
5: And the breaking news and analysis at townhall.com. Controversy and some very heated discussions on Capitol Hill surrounding allegations that President Trump manages to get a little shut-eye when he's on the job. We have more on that story now from correspondent Ed Donahue.
0: Before the House Foreign Affairs Committee, California Democrat Ted Lieu asked Secretary of State Marco Rubio about President Trump.
7: Have you been at more than one meeting where President Trump has fallen asleep?
8: That's false. The guy doesn't sleep.
0: Lieu showed video of Rubio sitting next to the president at a cabinet meeting.
7: You are literally talking about issues of war and peace, and Donald Trump is sleeping right next to you.
0: Rubio responded.
8: I've never been at any meeting where, and the things are showing me now, he was not falling asleep.
0: Rubio says you may not like President Trump's policies, but he is not a president that sleeps or is cognitively impaired. Ed Donahue, Washington.
5: And more on these stories at townhall.com.
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16: This is Weatherology. I'm meteorologist Laura Lockwood with the Alexandria Lakes Area Forecast. Cloudy skies expected overnight with a chance of thunderstorms. Lows dip down to about 59. Winds out of the south, 8 to 15 miles per hour. Cloudy skies with a few peaks of sun. Thursday, high temperatures reach up to 82. Mainly cloudy skies expected Thursday night. Slight chance for storms. Lows around 57. For KXRA, I'm meteorologist Laura Lockwood. Currently, it's 64 degrees.
17: 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Gary McNamara and Eric Hurley talk about everything from politics to social issues and news of the day. 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
18: All across America, we are Red Eye Radio. He is Eric Hurley and I'm Gary McNamara. Good morning.
19: Hello.
20: You would think after 42 years I would learn how to turn on the button. That's the toughest part of this job. I'm still working on it.
18: Hey, thanks for the coffee.
20: Hey, you're welcome.
18: Eric made me a coffee.
20: I did. In honor of the late Bill Mack, my old partner, going back to the old all-night show on WBAP, which he started in 1969. When I first started with him, the first night we went live, he said, "Son, let me go make you a cup of coffee." And he comes in with a cup of coffee. It was the greatest thing ever because he knew that I was nervous about getting it right. We had our first affiliate was joining us and is still with us today, WJR in Detroit. And it was a beautiful thing. And so today, which just started June 4th, would have been his birthday. So happy birthday, Bill. We know you're up there looking down on us.
18: Well, let's
20: your head.
18: Let's just clarify this.
20: Yes.
18: Clarify this. Not
20: yes.
18: Clarify. Clarify. Yeah.
20: All right.
18: You did not start with him in 1969.
20: I did not. Yes. I would have been 3 years old. I probably would have wanted to. I was still living in Omaha at that point. So that would have been hard to commute. I did not. He started the all-night show back in March of 1969. And earned the name the Midnight Cowboy because that was the Oscar winner of Picture of the Year, Midnight Cowboy. So a trucker called him from a truck stop back then. Of course, no cell phones. He had to put a bunch of dimes in a phone in the booth, And he called him and said they should call you the Midnight Cowboy because you're on the radio. You play country music and you're on at midnight, so they should call you because there's a movie out called The Midnight Cowboy that's getting all these awards. And then the rest is history. But no, I did not start with Bill. I did listen to him all of my life growing up. When you grow up in Texas, all the greats. Bill Mack, Ron Chapman, Hal Jay. My gosh, the list is endless. Kid Craddock, all of them.
19: You ready?
20: I'm ready. What do you got, Bo and Jim?
19: Did you get the feeling that nothing will be accomplished ever again in any type of testimony with Congress?
20: Yeah. Yes. Yes. Yes. Listen, I don't know if the shoes are too big or not. Are you talking about that testimony?
19: No, not just the. That's just happens to be. Okay. That happens to be the first one that I have here.
20: Okay, all right.
19: And this is Marco Rubio before the House.
20: Yeah.
19: Foreign Affairs Committee.
20: Right,
19: here we go.
20: Okay.
19: All right.
21: Last question for you. Mr. Secretary, who won the 2020 presidential election?
22: I'm not here to answer a question. We're talking about 2020. This is a Foreign Affairs Committee.
21: Okay, great. You can't answer the question,
22: question because the Secretary of State, I do not participate in domestic political issues.
21: This is not about domestic political issues.
22: Oh,
21: this is about our democracy.
22: You're asking me to opine, just like I don't do campaign
21: it
22: rallies.
21: It seems like
22: I don't
21: you...
22: Do because as Secretary of State, we're not supposed to. That's been the long tradition of the department, and you should know that if you've been on this committee for any period of time.
21: Mr. Secretary, it seems questions. Like you have an issue admitting facts. You can't say that the president lost the 2020 election, just like you won't admit President Trump is losing this reckless war of choice, and just like you couldn't admit that the shoes the president bought you were too big. You clearly don't know what winning means, and not because the facts are unclear to you, it's because telling the truth would cost you your job, and the American people are entitled to a secretary.
19: By the way, she's reading that.
20: I was going to say,
19: she's reading
20: that. That's not only performative, she's reading it.
19: There's a script.
20: Yeah. And she ends every sentence and like a question.
19: Yeah, let's continue it. But she's that's Sarah Jacobs, Representative Jacobs. Yeah. You can see it. Her eyes are scanning down. It's a script. Here we go.
21: Secretary of State who tells them the truth even when the president doesn't want to hear it. And my constituents, our service members, deserve better. Mr. Chairman, I yield back.
22: I don't know what shoes she's talking about. What is she talking about?
23: Representative Burchett, you're recognized.
24: Thank you, Mr. Chairman. If you'd like to answer any of that.
22: Yeah, I don't know about the shoes. I mean, he gave me some Florsheim shoes. They're actually pretty good. They fit fine. I don't know what she's talking about. And maybe that's what she's referring to.
21: Your shoes look very nice today, Mr. Secretary.
22: Well, how can you see them? They're way down here. We're talking about shoes. Are you guys kidding me? I mean, is this the Foreign Affairs Committee or is this like a circus? What is this?
19: Then we get to Scott Bessent before the Senate. And Representative Wyden from Oregon. Ready for this?
20: All right.
19: Here we go.
20: Okay.
19: All right.
20: Okay.
25: Mr. Chairman?
26: Yes.
25: Let's be clear here. Nobody is interested in the ramblings of a capo in the most corrupt regime in American history. We want to get some facts about this deal. That's what we're here for. Thank you.
26: Well, thank you. And I will ask my questions first today.
24: And we would like to hear what Adam Wyden and Jeffrey Epstein talked about. Your son's largest investment position was Rick's Cabaret. So did your son and Jeffrey Epstein talk about pole dancing as he begged him for money using your limited credibility?
26: Should I just proceed? I'm going to proceed with my question.
19: I like the whispering.
20: Yeah.
19: And you can hear it.
20: Yeah.
5: Should we just proceed on this thing here? Where the hell are we going?
20: Whispering like Homer Simpson. This is going to be great. Am I going to need a lawyer? My gosh.
19: There's this. Here we go. This is, again, back to Rubio with Representative Madeline Dean, is it? Mm. Yeah, here, Pennsylvania 4th District. Here we go.
21: Distribution.
22: Well, because one of those were in cahoots with Hamas. And we saw an incredible amount of the aid flow into Hamas's hands.
21: Reclaiming my time. The aid was held up at the border by Israel, and you know it.
22: You've got to fix your rules here. You can't even answer a question.
21: You're not following the rules. You're very familiar with how this works.
22: No, I don't. I never served in the House. This is a weird rule. Will you ask a question and I can't answer?
21: Would you please add time to the clock?
26: Nope.
21: He's...
20: Nope. Wow. I love it.
19: I mean, it was,
20: I love it.
19: It was, and we have more coming up throughout the show, but it was just a complete, just a complete zoo.
20: Yeah. Yeah. Yeah, it was. And once again, what I take from it is, you know, Marco Rubio is vastly different as Secretary of State than he was as senator. And of course, you know, the behavior changes according to the office, and he kind of lined that out. You know, I'm not going to sit here and opine as Secretary of State. We don't do that. The shoes fit fine. What is this, a circus? And he doesn't back down. He doesn't back down anywhere. And this was one of the questions I had in the first term of Donald Trump. Because I thought to myself, where are the Republicans that are willing to fight once Donald Trump is no longer president? And we have a whole list. You know, it may be a short list. It's shorter than I want, certainly. But Marco Rubio is right there, right at the top, along with Governor DeSantis. I would throw in Governor Abbott of Texas. I don't think he's going to run for a national office. Maybe he will. I don't know. But, you know, Vice President Vance, these are people who don't back down.
19: You know, the other thing is that did you see that they were on, I think Ted Lieu, I think I have this audio from Representative Lieu, that was, you know, they're accusing Trump of falling asleep, that he's old and falling asleep.
20: Right.
19: Yeah. That you know, he needs a lot. And this is a guy that's probably up now.
20: Right.
19: He sleeps, yeah, like, what, 4 hours maybe?
20: Yeah, maybe.
19: Four hours a day. But here's part of this back and forth.
1: We have not seen the president in 8 days. The American people deserve the truth. Okay. I yield back.
22: I don't even know how to respond to that, other than to tell you that it's absurd and ridiculous. And I can't believe we're in a Foreign Affairs Committee meeting in front of the House at an important time in American foreign policy.

0: You may not like his policies. You may not like his policies. You may not like the decisions he's made. But I assure you, this is not a president that sleeps or is cognitively impaired in any way, shape, or form. And in fact, is incredibly active, much more so in many cases than much younger people that are around him. Those are facts. I see it every day. You're not going to agree because you have another narrative that you want to push. But
1: and blank you if you can't handle the truth.
2: Well, the interesting thing was, I thought it was maybe a parody account from Hunter Biden yesterday.
1: Yeah.
2: Because he was saying the same thing as the right. president was holding the press conference.
1: Right, yeah.
2: And you had prominent, and I had to check it out. I'm like, this looks like it's Hunter Biden's, you know, X page. Mm-hmm. And you had, you know, Republicans in the media saying, you idiot, he's there right now. And the response right. was, well, that's a clone. That's not really him.
1: Yeah.
2: And I'm like, this has got to be a parody. But
1: right, yeah.
2: You had major Republican media people that apparently are on this site that believed it was Hunter Biden. And from what I could see, it was.
1: Yeah.
2: You know, you just don't know who the bots are. Mm-hmm. But these are, you know, and so it was like amazing. And you saw it all over social media. Democrats were saying, we haven't seen the president in 8 days as he was talking.
1: Yeah.
2: As he was doing right. the press conference.
1: Right.
2: I mean, it's just they're trying to make this case.
1: They went after the one reporter that wasn't smiling.
2: Oh yeah,
1: and you know, I mean,
2: Collins,
1: and but there, it's this is the worst attempt at a Jedi mind trick that the Democrats have tried to pull so far. For them, there was nothing wrong with Joe Biden until the debate, and then everything was wrong with Joe Biden, and then now it's while as Trump is talking, we haven't seen him in 8 days. They want to wave their hand in front of someone's face like a Jedi and say it as if it's so and make people believe it like a Jedi mind trick. It's lame. Move on to something else. Again, you know, the same thing. I would say what Marco Rubio says, Secretary Rubio, lining out very clearly. This guy doesn't sleep. We've known this, by the way, about him for years. For years. And he, whether it was when he was in the private sector or when he started running for office and then became president, the guy doesn't sleep. And this, you know, this whole attempt, and I think part of it is, you know, I don't think it had legs when Joe interrupted the interview between Whoopi and Jill Biden the other day. That story really didn't gain much attention, and I think it's because we've all come to learn that there is something wrong with Joe, and quite frankly, it's not funny. Quite frankly, it's very sad, and it's very sad that his family is a big part of this and isn't getting him care. It is clear they don't care about his well-being. Donald Trump doesn't stop working. Say what you will about, we've said it, you know, I don't know how many times, but more than once, that he'll talk to anybody at any time, including the media, almost to a fault. Sometimes to a fault.
2: Well, what I noticed yesterday is that almost everything, nobody wanted an answer from Rubio or Besant.
1: No.
2: They didn't want them to justify the policies.
1: No.
2: It was just, let's not even talk. You know, and one of Marco Rubio's frustrations is this is the Foreign Affairs Committee. Talk about foreign affairs. I don't get involved in the politics of it.
1: Right.
2: Talk to me about what my job is, and he couldn't get them to do it.
1: Right.
2: And it was just like, you know, but at least he made it clear. He goes, look, this is why I'm here. I'm here. I'm Secretary of State. I don't get involved in the political end of it. You know, what do you want to know? And I want to find the one where he was, you know, that I got to find the one here. I thought I had it. I don't have it. I got to find it where one of the representatives asked him and said, well, Kushner and Whitmer were over there talking to Iran and you were back at a party. What are you talking about? And he says, number one, the vice president was there.
1: Mm-hmm.
2: Oh, and they said that, you know, the two people were over there and not confirmed. And he goes, well, the vice president was there.
1: Yeah.
2: The other two, the special envoy.
1: Yeah.
2: And the other one, yeah, Kushner's a private sector guy, but he's done this before.
1: Right.
2: And so he's part of the negotiating, but Vance was there and I was constantly updating.

0: meeting the president as to what's going on at the White House.
1: Right.
0: There was a party going on, but I was working to update and constantly in communication back and forth. But they were attempting, again, they didn't want the actual answers. They were attempting to make the case, you're just a party boy with the president and aren't doing your job.
1: Right.
0: You can't make that case for Marco Rubio.
1: No. Nope.
0: You know, and you can make the case, as he said about the president, you can disagree with his policies. We've disagreed with the president's policies at times. Well, we will today.
1: Mm-hmm.
0: Again.
1: Yep.
0: Because there's a couple of things where it just looks really weak.
1: Right.
0: Really weak right now. And we have no problem doing it. But the fact is, to sit there and say, to attack him in a way to say that he's a Joe Biden. Or he's worse than Biden.
1: Right.
0: Trying to make, you know, that analogy, or that Marco Rubio is just a partier who's not doing his job. I mean, you can't make that case.
1: No. No, you can't.
0: You can't. You can't. And I'm thinking to myself, you got to sell something. You got to, if you're going to sell something, it's got to have some type of obvious, obvious reality to it.
1: Right. Some kind of imagery, something.
0: Right.
1: And they don't. And, of course, every attempt right now, every chance to attack Marco Rubio in public, they're going to take. Because they know they also know he's on the top of the list for the GOP. He has a very strong future in the party if he wants it. Period. And he won't back down. They're afraid of him. They fear him.
0: We are Red Eye Radio.
1: Brought to you by Hotshot Secret.
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0: Where Would I Radio? He's our party, and I'm Gary McNamara. Okay, we'll have that audio cut coming up on the bottom of the hour. I found it with Rubio, but I want to play this one. Al Green, not happy probably that he lost the primary.
1: Yeah.
0: Okay,
1: I guess,
0: we have
1: yeah.
0: this audio here.
1: Okay.
0: Okay. Right. Here we go. Ready for this?
1: Okay.
0: Talking to Mark Wayne Mullen. And he uses the word racist, and Mullen goes, "Are you calling me a racist?" But he was mumbling beforehand. You couldn't tell who he was talking to. But here's right, how this yeah. goes. Listen to this.
1: All right.
2: A racist, Mr. Secretary, would do what happened to Rubio.
3: Are you calling me a racist?
2: A racist.
3: I'm asking a question.
2: Reclaiming my time, asking to shut up.
3: That's a pretty. That's
2: shut,
3: a,
2: up. Up, a, up, up,
3: shut up.
2: Up. Up. It's my time.
3: Excuse I'm not going to let anybody calls me, call me a racist, Chairman.
2: Tell, I never called him a racist. It's my time.
4: It is, gentlemen. We'll suspend.
3: He will
4: gentlemen
3: not.
4: Suspend.
2: Tell him to shut up.
4: It'll gentlemen suspend. No.
0: Peace and love.
1: Yeah.
0: Love is all around.
1: Remember when the Democrats were preaching civility?
0: Yes. Serenity now. Apparently, yeah. he's upset. Al Green's upset at everybody now
1: yeah.
0: since he lost his primary.
1: Yeah. Yeah, that's... this is, yeah, he's not just mad at Trump. He's mad at everybody.
0: He's mad at everybody.
1: Yeah. Your own party rejected you, Al Green. How do you like that?
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6: With SRN News, I'm Jason Walker. President Trump says he will nominate Todd Blanche to serve as Attorney General, tapping his former personal attorney, who has pursued the president's agenda while leading the Justice Department in an acting role. President Trump does acknowledge criticizing Israeli Prime Minister Benjamin Netanyahu as, quote, crazy, in a phone call that involves some very rough language. The president admits he was perturbed that Israel's fighting with Hezbollah in Lebanon was holding back the peace talks in Iran. On Capitol Hill, the Senate moving forward with legislation to fund immigration enforcement agencies. That Senate vote was 53 to 46 Wednesday to begin debate on the $70 billion measure to fund ICE and the Border Patrol. This is SRN News.
7: This is weatherology. I'm meteorologist Alora Lockwood with the Alexandria Lakes Area Forecast. Cloudy skies expected overnight with a chance of thunderstorms. Lows dip down to about 59. Winds out of the south, 8 to 15 miles per hour. Cloudy skies with a few peaks of sun. Thursday, high temperatures reach up to 82. Mainly cloudy skies expected Thursday night. Slight chance for storms. Lows around 57. For KXRA, I'm meteorologist Alora Lockwood. Currently, it's 64 degrees.
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1: And he's Eric Carley, and I'm Gary McNamara. You know, I realized I actually had one Scott Pelley moment in my life.
2: You did?
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1: All right, so here's the audio that we wanted to play. This is Representative Jackie Rosen with Secretary Rubio. This is the first audio cut that I heard yesterday. And I went, yep, that's why so many Republicans are looking at him for the presidency in 2028. He communicates effectively. Here we go.
3: Remind the American people that as the Secretary of State, your main duty as America's chief diplomat is to maintain our relations with foreign nations. This is why I was shocked to see that you were at a party with President Trump in Miami instead of accompanying Vice President Vance to Pakistan for negotiations.
4: What party was I at? I was at a party?
3: It's publicly reported, and there's photos there.
4: But what party? No, but you're going to say that. I'm going to answer it. I'm going to answer that question. That's an absurd statement. I was not at a party.
3: If I finish my paragraph, he can answer.
4: People are going to slander me. I'm going to answer
3: it. Steve Witkoff and Jared Kushner, both of whom were never confirmed by this body to be America's diplomats, accompanied the vice president in the negotiations. Even Iran's foreign minister was not there, yet you were not, was there, excuse me, and you were not. I just feel that's embarrassing for us, and it's embarrassing for you. So, Mr. Secretary, Congress represents the American people. We have the power to confirm who represents America abroad. We confirmed you to be our Secretary of State. We confirmed you to be in the negotiations that are happening. And it's just unthinkable to me that you are not, you are missing high-stakes negotiations or that you're not involved. It's sad.
5: Senator Rosen, your time's up. Secretary Rubio.
4: You're 100% inaccurate and 100% wrong. Here's why. Number one, the Vice President of the United States was there, and he wasn't confirmed by us, and he was elected by the American people. Okay, he is the second in line of the presidency of the United States. He was present. Mr. Witkoff is the president's envoy for negotiation for peace deals. Mr. Kushner is a private citizen that serves as an advisor on these functions. They were the team that we sent to Pakistan. I was not at a party. Where I was is next to the president. Because in the midst of those negotiations, I was in communications with them. And in fact, I think there is media reporting from that evening on how multiple occasions I went into a back room, I came back out and spoke to the president and was constantly updating him. On that evening, I spoke to Mr. Kushner and our negotiating team and Mr. Witkoff on at least 6 occasions, including twice on a secure line from the phone they had access to over there. So you don't know what you're talking about. You're just
5: Senator Rosen, he has the floor.
4: I know your staff wrote up this cute statement for your TikTok video, but it's not true and it's not real. That's not what happened, okay? I'm the National Security Advisor and Secretary of State. I was co-located with the president in the midst of a high-stakes negotiation so that I could immediately inform him about events occurring halfway around the world. I was where I needed to be at that moment because we had a very capable team on the ground in Pakistan led by the vice president, led by the vice
3: president.
1: There you go.
2: Yeah, it's, you know, and it's, I love the your cute little TikTok video, because this is performative. This is what the Democrats have become. If you've got something there that's based in reality, that's one thing. If you want to go on a rant, that's the testimony when the opposition party is taking their time. It's always going to be a rant, but it should be reality based. It should be, this is what you did. Boom, boom, boom, boom, boom. And, of course, she's making it up as she goes along. She wants people to believe something that's not true. It is performative. It is trying to get a little clip that, and this is what they all want. It didn't work for Jasmine Crockett in the long run. Who knows if she'll make a return. It didn't work for a lot of them. I don't think it's working right now for AOC. We'll see if that turns around in 2028. But this performative nature that they have, it's one thing to get up there and perform. I've seen people on the right do it, but they're filled with the facts. The content of what they're saying happens to be true. And if it's not, you and I are the first to call them out on it. But this is performative in nature. These are children. These are people that know they either are pretending like they know nothing, and that's pretty stupid to do, or they're just stupid and know nothing.
1: Well, I think what they're doing is they're trying to appease the far left. They really don't want to discuss what is going on. They really don't wish to discuss, you know, the issues. They want to make accusations. Use all of, because what was happening to Rubio yesterday, they were using all the time just to attack him and then give him no chance to respond. And it was Republicans giving him some of their time to respond to the Democrats. My thing that I would do is I would say, you know, any question that I would ask, please, if you could answer it within 20 seconds, because then I'll cut you off because I have limited time. So here are my questions for you. You know, basically what is, you know, that's what I would do. I mean, I think that from my point of view, that on any particular issue, I would view the Democrat opposition, any question I have, would be a weak spot that I would be hitting. And I would know that within 10 seconds, I would either get an answer or they'd be BSing me and it would be obvious.
2: Yeah.
1: That's what
2: right.
1: I would do.
2: Right. Yeah.
1: But the left, as we know, and we've talked about this a lot. Have you ever noticed that it's the left that really wants to shut up the right and censor the right?
2: Mm-hmm.
1: And I know this because we do this every day.
2: Yeah, yeah.
1: And every time, probably one of the first times was when Air America went out of business because I was using cuts from them all the time. The last thing I want to do is the Democrats with the insane narratives that they have, the last thing I want them to do is shut up. I don't want them to shut up.
2: No.
1: I want to ask them questions.
2: Yep.
1: They won't answer any questions.
2: Nope.
1: They don't want you to hear from the right, and they do not want to be cross-examined on the issues where they stand. They don't want to answer what they actually truly believe.
2: Right. No, they don't. They can't, and they can't get out there and own their own radical agenda. I mean, they push it in a way that, again, is performative, because what are they doing? Look at how they campaign. I mean, it's always about attacks and attacking the opposition. That's a given. But if you can't get them in their own words, then what have you got? Well, the GOP has this. This is our frustration with the Republicans. You've got them in their own words. Do it. We've seen you do it.
1: Right.
2: Campaign and make them. You've got the ads already built. All you have to do is approve, you know, do the approval thing at the end of it. I'm so-and-so, and I approve this message, that's all you got to do.
1: Well, it's like, and believe me, we notice it. We even notice it when it happens on the Republican side.
2: Yeah.
1: Remember when Trump made the comment a couple of weeks ago? We know what he said, but the way he said it, we said that's going to be used in an ad against him.
2: Yeah.
1: Against the Republicans come November.
2: Yeah.
1: And
2: what
1: was that where he said, he doesn't, when he fights a war, the consequences of prices don't matter. But the way that he said it was that I don't care about the consequences.
2: Right. Are you concerned about the prices of gasoline? And, you know, and that's not one of my concerns, you know, basically was the message. And you got to rephrase it when everybody's getting hit at the pump. We know what you're saying. You're saying the priority is to win the war, and it should be, and we're behind you on that. but and, you have to you just have to rephrase it.
1: Right. And but we always we notice it immediately. We've been in this business long enough. It's like, okay, they're going to use that one. Yep. They're going to use that.
2: Yep. Yep.
1: And when we saw, you know, for example, Tallarico, mm-hmm. his own words are going to continue to be used against him, as is everything that that Plattner has done. Oh my gosh, we got some great audio coming up. Oh, that's yeah. That's just that's turning into a complete zoo.
2: Yeah.
1: But I just that was what I got out of yesterday. Really, with all the hearings, I went, nothing's ever going to be accomplished anymore because the Democrats really don't want to know the answers. They don't want to ask a question to find out what the answer is. And you could see they're all reading scripts.
2: Yeah.
1: And even in right. the back and forth with the one representative, she was just, you could see, she's just reading the script, making it sound like it's ad lib. But obviously it wasn't ad lib. She was just jumping, trying to, Rubio would say something, and she's scanning to find, it was almost like Corinne Jean-Pierre, but in fast
2: yes.
1: motion.
2: Yeah.
1: But in fast motion, right. she was scanning quicker than Corinne Jean-Pierre going, I don't know what I'm looking
2: yeah.
1: for.
2: Right. If you can't say it off the top of your head. Now, you know, if you're listing things, that's one thing. If you've got to, I want to remember to get to these points, that's one thing, and talking points. But if you cannot speak with conviction from at any point, from any point, then nobody's going to buy it.
1: Yeah.
2: You know, the left is buying it, the far left is buying it, but they're just as radical as you are. The rank and file are just as radical as you are because they keep voting for you.
1: And someone might say, well, come on, guys, you can't do all this ad lib.
2: We do.
1: I've done it for...
2: we do.
1: Done it for over four decades.
2: Yeah.
1: So, I mean, it's like...
2: Right.
1: Yeah, it can be done.
2: Yeah.
1: Especially when you know... what you believe. Got into a little bit of a discussion with an old boss of mine yesterday, and he's more liberal.
2: Mm-hmm. Mm-hmm.
1: And we got into a discussion. I said, hey, here's what I don't like about the Democrats. Here's where I don't like where the Republicans are going.
2: Right.
1: And so he responded once, and then about half hour later responded, I have to ask you, did you copy and paste that from something?
2: Uh-huh. Yeah.
1: Wow.
2: Yeah.
1: It's like
2: no, they can't
1: because,
2: believe.
1: And I just wrote back, typical liberal response.
2: Well, it's,
1: because it's like, I don't need to copy and paste anything. I don't need anybody else's opinion for me to give my opinion. I know what it is on because I've done it so long, hundreds of topics. That's not bragging. That's just the reality of what you have to do when you're in this business this long.
2: Well, you don't get to stay in the game this long if you don't have that ability to speak from your convictions. You don't. You just don't. That's just the way it is. And, you know, that's, you know, we're decades and counting. I quit counting now because it makes me feel old every time I do. But you have to speak with conviction. The left can't do that.
1: We are Red Eye Radio.
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0: We're on our radio. He's Eric Carly, and I'm Gary McNamara. Breaking news from the Babylon Bee, their lead headline. California announces they have finished counting the votes. Ronald Reagan has won the 1966 governor's race. You know, it's interesting. You were telling me yesterday that the New York Times and Fox News said that those the races were called.
1: Yeah, that Bass had made it to the runoff.
0: That Bass
1: they didn't call anybody else, just Bass.
0: Oh, they just called Bass. Oh,
1: yeah,
0: okay.
1: All right.
0: Because I was that's the one thing, because I never saw it. It didn't, you know, show either one.
1: Right.
0: And now, as we all know, the controversy comes in.
1: Right.
0: Well, it's not settled yet because the controversy that, you know, that it's getting closer for second and third as the mail-in ballots come in, and it's just at 66% of the votes.
1: Right.
0: So this thing could take weeks.
1: Yeah. It's funny how they can't get their votes done, but they can learn that they can put the check mark next to Bass's name. It happened, by the way, at 12:30. It was around 12:30 Central Time, a.m. So that means it was 10:30 p.m. out in California. They were already calling, you know, saying Bass had already made the runoff. It's like, huh? Because we thought you're going to take your time on.
0: They claim they're looking at these districts that are so Democrat that's impossible.
1: In fact, RCP had that 53% of the votes had been counted at that point, but New York Times had only 48% of the votes had been counted. And I thought, well, then hold on a second. Why are we putting any check marks by any names? But they did, and Fox News joined them. Eventually. So, I love that about Reagan, though. That's great. Great from the Babylon Bee.
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8: News this hour from Town Hall. I'm Jason Walker. At a Senate Foreign Relations Committee hearing, Nevada Democrat Senator Jackie Rosen accusing Secretary of State Marco Rubio of shirking his duties. Rubio quickly set her straight.
9: But Mr. Secretary, Congress represents the American people. We have the power to confirm who represents America abroad. We confirmed you to be our Secretary of State. We confirmed you to be in the negotiations that are happening. And it's just unthinkable to me that you are missing high-stakes negotiations or that you're not involved. It's sad.
10: Senator Rosen, your time's up. Secretary Rubio.
11: You're 100% inaccurate and 100% wrong. Here's why. Number one, the Vice President of the United States was there, and he wasn't confirmed by us, and he was elected by the American people. Okay? He is the second in line of the presidency of the United States. He was president.
8: House Speaker Mike Johnson says President Trump is laser focused when it comes to various issues.
12: I spent 3 hours with the president in the Oval Office on Monday. The vice president was there. Secretary of State was there. J.D. and Marco and I and the president, we talked about domestic policy almost the entire time.
8: The speaker says other nations need to help the U.S. to reopen the Strait of Hormuz.
12: You're working on that final piece, which is to get peace in the Strait of Hormuz, to get commerce reopened there. We're calling on calling on our allied nations and friends, the Arab states in the region and NATO partners and everyone else. The entire world has an interest in the Strait of Hormuz being reopened for commerce. That's what he's working on.
8: Kuwait says Iranian drones heavily damaged the passenger terminal at its main airport, killing at least one person, wounding dozens, and briefly shutting the facility down. That strike early Wednesday, the latest in a back-and-forth set of attacks by Iran and the United States. More on these stories, townhall.com.
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8: Thousands of Fords being recalled.
14: Ford is recalling almost 420,000 vehicles because of a seatbelt issue that could result in an injury if there's a crash. The National Highway Traffic Safety Administration said in a report that the recall includes certain Ford Expedition and Lincoln Navigator vehicles with model years 2018 through 2022. Ford also issued a do not drive warning for thousands of Bronco, Sport, and Maverick vehicles due to problems with the vehicle suspension systems. That recall involves 4,600 Bronco Sport vehicles with model years 2021 through 2026 and Maverick vehicles with model years 2022 through 2026. I'm Haya Pinjwani.
8: A UN report says the environmental footprint of data centers already rivals largest countries in the world. The report also predicts water and energy use could double in just the next 4 years. Breaking news and analysis, townhall.com. Well, the first American pope is making time for physical and spiritual health.
15: When Pope Leo XIV was elected last year, his love of tennis was quickly celebrated during an audience with top-ranked men's player Jannik Sinner. In the ensuing months, Leo has tried to set aside time in his busy schedule to play the sport every week as part of his Augustinian devotion to physical activity and spirituality. Leo likes to spend Mondays and Tuesdays at the papal retreat in Castel Gandolfo in the hills outside Rome, where he plays tennis with his secretary. Former U.S. Open champion Marin Cilic says it's, quote, amazing to hear that Pope Leo loves tennis. I'm Gethin Coolbaugh.
8: Wall Street numbers Wednesday, heavy losses. Dow was off 620 points. S&P down 56. NASDAQ fell 239 points on the day. More on these stories, townhall.com.
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19: This is Weatherology. I'm meteorologist Laura Lockwood with the Alexandria Lakes Area Forecast. Lows level off around 61 overnight under cloudy skies with a chance for showers. Southerly winds 8 to 15 miles per hour. More clouds than sun. Thursday, slight chance for storms. Highs level off around 82. Slight chance for storms. Thursday night, lows dip down to about 59. Mainly cloudy skies. For KXRA, I'm meteorologist Laura Lockwood. Currently, it's 64 degrees.
3: Now, it's Red Eye Radio. Gary McNamara and Eric Hurley talk about everything from politics to social issues and news of the day. Whether you're up late or you're just starting your day, welcome to the show from the Relief Factor Studios. 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
0: All across America, we are Red Eye Radio. He is Eric Hurley, and I'm Gary McNamara.
1: Hi. Hello. And welcome.
0: Thanks for being here. All right. On Fox News yesterday, you had John Roberts, and you had Britt Hume talking about the whole Scott Pelley firing, which just won't die away.
1: No.
0: Inside the Beltway, will it?
1: No, it won't.
0: It just won't. It won't go away. I mean, probably, well, the vast majority of Americans don't watch 60 Minutes. I mean, that's the thing. You can have 20, if you have 20 million viewers, that means 320 million people aren't watching.
1: Right.
0: Right. You know, if you have 15 million viewers, you can do the math. If you have 10 million, you can do the math. But... Britt Hume is just great on this.
1: Yeah.
0: Here we go.
1: All right. Here we go.
20: You're taking all of this. You and I, most other people in this country, have at times worked for people with whom we disagree on occasion.
21: Absolutely right, John. I've worked in this TV news business for more than a half a century, and I've worked for a lot of different bosses, many of whom I liked and admired, and a few who I did not. But I have always found a way to work with every one of them as best I could. I never thought myself some great guardian of journalistic integrity who wasn't open to the ideas of others with whom I might at least at first disagree. And I've never had a problem finding a way to do the work in a way that would please me and please whatever boss I had, or at least satisfied them. These 60 Minutes correspondents, led now by Scott Pelley, seem to think that they are the guardians of journalistic integrity. And certainly there are stars on that show. But, John, it's worth remembering what that show is, how that show works. Like all these television magazine shows, as prominent as the correspondents who narrate them and appear on camera seem to be, those shows are producer-driven. And these correspondents become famous largely because of the good work that is done by producers who go out and do the interviews, supervise the shooting and the editing of the pieces and so on, and the writing as well. And the correspondents come in to do a couple of interviews, narration, and appear on camera. So they get to be pretty big stars that way.
20: They do.
21: On a show, John, as you well know, which has for at least a significant part of the year, the best lead-in in television, which is to say the NFL on Sunday. So I think these people are a little self-important, to say the least.
20: Well, it appeared as though management was willing to look past that very public dressing down of Nick Bilton, who is the new executive producer. He sent this letter to Pelley. He said, quote, "Despite yesterday's misconduct, I had hoped that in sitting down with you today, we could find a path forward together. You made clear that you're not interested in such a path. Your antipathy to the future of the show has come through loud and clear, and I have heard you. I therefore write on behalf of CBS News Incorporated to inform you that your employment with CBS is terminated for cause, effective immediately." Seems that Pelley's strategy here was scorched earth.
21: Well, you know, it would have been one thing if this new executive producer at CBS had taken the helm and begun to put things together that Pelley found objectionable. But he hadn't done anything yet. Oh. He was just newly appointed. And Pelley seemed to think it was his job to take out after this guy without ever even giving him a chance. And even if that were the case, you have to remember in life that the boss is still the boss. And you know, if you're a subordinate employee, you don't get to run the place.
20: Yeah. You know, my
0: one of the things that probably, as you know, from you know, I look at what is how many years is it now? 45, whatever it is in this business. And I can't remember who the personality was. And they said they'll get to a point, and it's true. They said when you become more established in the industry, you will outlast as a talent. By the way, guys, don't bother the talent.
1: Yeah, leave them alone.
0: That's just a running joke around here, folks.
1: Yeah. Don't look the talent in the eye.
0: Don't look the talent in the eye. But I'll never forget someone telling me, you will outlast all management. You will go through a succession of management every couple of years. By the time you're done, you might have worked for 20 different managements, even if you stay at the same company.
1: Well,
0: including
1: CEOs and everything else. We have a great CEO now, but one of our past CEOs, you know, one of his speeches locally, he stopped in to say hi and says, "Remember, there's no I in Citadel." We were like, "Actually, there's two." Well, there's no me in team. Actually, there is. I mean, you.
0: But it's interesting. I mean, Eric and I, when we started working together a long time ago, you know, just said, you know, to anybody who's on our staff, you know, there's no yelling.
1: No.
0: I mean, this is, if you want a little bit behind the scenes, there's no yelling. Nobody yells. And if we all aren't having a good time, then why are we here?
1: Right.
0: You know, and seriously.
1: We drink our bourbon and smoke our cigars the air.
0: No, there comes to a point where everybody is a professional. I remember as a boss, when I ran a radio station, and I even hired younger talent, but they were very, very, very, very motivated. And as I remember, I would listen to some of them, and there would be things that I would disagree with. And I remember one of the people made a mistake one time, and I'd heard it. I can't remember if it was dead air or whatever it was, and I knew that person was more upset than I was. Mm-hmm. Because I just knew that. And they came in sweating like 3 days later going, "I'm sorry, I shouldn't have hidden this from you, but this happened the other day and it's just been driving me crazy." And I went, "What?" And he goes, "You know, there was whatever it was, dead air." I said, "I know, I heard it. You didn't say anything." I go, "Look at you. You're a mess." You know, what could I have done to make it?
1: I'm enjoying your suffering.
0: I go, "What could I do to make it any worse?" And I have had discussions with some of these people who used to work for me a long, long time ago, and they said, "You know, you gave us so much freedom." And I said, "Well, the thing is, when you do what we do, I hired you because of what you do, knowing I'm going to disagree with about 10% of it, maybe 20% of it. Maybe I would do it differently. And if you come and ask me, or if we get into a discussion, yes. But I'm not going to pound on that every day on you going, you're not doing exactly what I want, because I understand I'm hiring individuals.
1: Right.
0: I'm hiring you for your personality. Your personality is not my personality.
1: Right.
0: And so I always erred on the side of giving any radio personality who worked for me, giving them more leeway than reining them in.
1: Mm-hmm.
0: I made sure I hired the right people to begin with, though, because if you hire the wrong people, that can come back and bite you. But I did have a Scott Pelley moment myself once. Mm. And I've talked about this, that in all of my years, I only had one boss who, and it wasn't my immediate boss, it was the boss above my boss, who would tell me, doesn't like my opinion, doesn't like what I'm talking about, wanted me to be much more of a in-your-face kind of personality,
1: mm-hmm.
0: didn't want me to be me.
1: Mm-hmm.
0: This person, when I was hired, was not in that position. Got it later on. Well, let's put it this way. This guy never gave up every single day sending my boss in to tell me I was doing the show wrong. And finally I had it. I had had it. And I walked into his office. And I just, I'm not getting, what the F do you want from me?
1: Mm-hmm.
0: Said what, and he actually said, I want you to be like this guy who used to work in that same radio market. And I said, good, well then F and hire him, because he just got fired again, you know. And I just said, I'm doing what I was hired to do. You came in afterwards. I am's who I am's. Mm-hmm. I don't think I said that, but I said it loud. The whole building heard it.
1: Yeah.
0: And I turned around and I walked out.
1: Yeah.
0: Because I said, if you don't like what I'm doing, then blanking

0: No, it was always Pele.
1: It was not the soccer guy.
0: It was always Pele. It was always issue related. It was about something. No, nothing was ever personal.
1: No. In fact, it was about the purpose of the time spent and how much time it was taking away from producing the show, and that we need to spend more time on doing that and not doing nonsensical things. And so I ended the meeting, and nothing was said beyond that. In fact, beyond that, we didn't have those meetings.
0: Yeah, that's right. I mean, we that's the other thing. We have very few. Our management has a great deal of trust in us, and we really, really appreciate
1: that. Yeah, it wasn't a gauntlet thing, and I have respect for everybody. Right. And they could have. It was their right to say, well, we don't like that, and you're gone. But you know.
0: And the point is, we've never been hard personalities for management to deal with, ever.
1: No.
0: We've just never... We've never been that way at all.
1: Yeah.
0: And so when I did that to this particular, not my immediate boss, but the boss above him, that was a rare thing. Everybody was blown away. Nobody could believe that it was me.
1: Right.
0: And I'm just, you know, you ever get that person that will, you know, when you were a kid that came up to you and just put the finger in your chest and do that over and over again, and then finally you lose it?
1: Mm.
0: That's what happened to me. And I guess the only other time I lose it like that was when I couldn't control my temper, when I had the rage of a serial killer directed at myself because I couldn't hit that ball with a stick on the golf course.
1: And put it in that little hole, yeah.
0: Exactly, right. Yeah. That was, but I won.
1: Mm-hmm. The golf or?
0: I won that argument.
1: Mm-hmm.
0: And I won that argument. Yeah. I don't know how it went down. I'm guessing that my immediate boss heard it, because everybody did, and went to management above his boss.
1: Right. Yeah.
0: And I remember being in there, you know, whole weekend. This happened on a Friday. Whole weekend comes by, come back on a Monday.
1: Right, yeah.
0: I remember sitting there in front of my computer. There's a hand on my shoulder. Go, everything all right? I look up. It's the president of the company who flew in. Mm. It was a company that owned, you know, probably 50 radio stations and actually TV stations.
1: Mm-hmm.
0: Still owns some TV stations today, I believe. And put his hand on my shoulder and said, everything all right? I said, yeah. And he goes, well, it will be all right. And then after my show, I was called in.
1: Mm-hmm.
0: And it was him, the company's radio consultant who flew in from Houston, and my boss. And they said, the guy who, you know, was telling me what, he's no longer a part of the show anymore. You do not report to him at all. You report to your immediate boss, as I was doing to begin with.
1: Right.
0: They took him out of it.
1: Yeah, yeah.
0: Well, and, you know, and so, but I think what they realized is I had totally legit points.
1: Well,
0: and
1: that's it.
0: There was nothing derogatory said about me. Nobody said, you shouldn't have used that language. You shouldn't have done that.
1: Yeah.
0: Apparently, my frustration, and they agreed with it, was communicated to the, you know, the president of the entire company.
1: Well, you know, and I had a debate on the air with a long-term sponsor. It was the CFO of a long-term sponsor, a very long-term. And they spent a lot of money with us. But as they were coming in, I talked with management and said, I'm going to debate them on these points that had to do with trucking regulation. And I had that debate, very respectful, have great respect still today for that person that was on the air with us, and still have I just disagreed with their position. And I don't like pushing for more regulation. And we'll just leave it at that. Well, not long after that, they canceled. And management never came back to me. Because I told them, I said, look, it's okay. I don't mind them coming in, but there's no way around the fact that we have to serve our audience, and there is an issue here, and I have an issue with that issue, and we're going to have a friendly debate. And there was no pre-interview. I didn't tell them the points I was going to make, and they were okay with that. In fact, their company's lawyers, flew in with him. And they weren't in studio, though, but it was very nice, respectful debate. And that's just the way it was. And I respected management. It's their real estate. They own the station, and all the stations were on. So

0: that's why I wanted to give them a heads up. I just wasn't going to come at the guy without having that conversation first. It happened. The cancellation happened. They never came back. But I was not going to change my position on it.
1: Yeah,
0: I wasn't going to change who I am, and I wasn't going to change my conviction on a position because that doesn't serve anyone.
1: But with Pelly, I mean, makes a great point. You didn't even hear what they had to say yet. You just said automatically.
0: Yeah, right.
1: No.
0: Right.
1: And we know why.
0: And you attacked them.
1: We know why.
0: And made disparaging comments about management.
1: And we know why, because you believe that you would not be allowed to be a political activist anymore.
0: Exactly.
1: We are Red Eye Radio.
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3: How is drought continuing to impact the nation's pasture and rangeland conditions? USDA meteorologist Brad Rippey says for the latest conditions report for the period ending May 31st,
4: 42% of the nation's rangeland and pastures rated very poor to poor. That's actually a 2-point improvement from the previous week, and 30% rated good to excellent. That is also a 1-point improvement from last week's 29%.
3: Favorable pasture and rangeland conditions are found in the Midwest and Northeast, as well as recovery in the South.
4: Now, in terms of lingering concerns, well, that's where we talk about the Great Plains, the Rocky Mountain states, and parts of the West.
3: With about 6 states in that region reporting pasture and rangeland conditions at 50% or greater, very poor to poor. I'm Rod Bain reporting for the U.S. Department of Agriculture in Washington, D.C.
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0: Cameron Knight Radio. He's Eric Cronin. I'm Gary McNamara. Now, one footnote to the story that I told when I had my Scott Pelley moment at a manager that was not my immediate boss, but above that, and I won.
1: Yeah.
0: Is I knew that I had to get out of there.
1: Yeah.
0: I knew that somebody in that high position, even though management, upper management, and the top management took my place, you cannot continue working in a place where you have done that to the big boss,
1: you know,
0: locally. Yeah. And so 9 months later, I was gone. And I started interviewing immediately and was doing interviews. And then if that hadn't happened, I wouldn't have ended up here.
1: We've been blessed here for nearly over 21 years, but our 21 years together. And right now, such a great situation.
0: And it's a joy.
1: We got pros on the production team.
0: Yep.
1: We've got management that lets us do what we do and respects us, and we respect them. And it's just great. We're really blessed to be in the situation we are.
0: We are.
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3: With SRN News, I'm Jason Walker. The 9/11 Memorial and Museum launching a $75 million fundraising campaign. The nonprofit wants to educate the millions of young Americans who simply don't remember the attacks. SpaceX plans to raise $75 billion when it goes public this month, setting the stage for the largest ever stock market debut, and very well could make Elon Musk the world's first trillionaire. Republicans have won a partisan redistricting battle for Congress. The GOP could gain about 10 House seats in the midterms if the new voting districts perform as intended. Authorities say a man held 10 people hostage in a California office building before the FBI shot and killed him. Standoff lasted more than 15 hours. This is SRN News.
4: This is weatherology. I'm meteorologist Laura Lockwood with the Alexandria Lakes Area Forecast. Lulls level off around 61 overnight under cloudy skies with a chance for showers. Southerly winds 8 to 15 miles per hour. More clouds than sun. Thursday, slight chance for storms. Highs level off around 82. Slight chance for storms. Thursday night, lows dip down to about 59. Mainly cloudy skies. For KXRA, I'm meteorologist Laura Lockwood. Currently, it's 64 degrees.
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2: And thank you.
1: Yes. All right. So, just very quickly with the Scott Pelley thing, and we've said it from the very beginning when Barry Weiss took over CBS News.
2: Mm-hmm.
1: We don't know if she's going to succeed. We don't know if there's a market for that to succeed.
2: Right.
1: One thing I saw yesterday, which was said in a different way, but it's what we've said from begin with. They said the one mistake that CBS and Barry Weiss are making is that this isn't a startup.
2: Right.
1: And it's what we've said already. The problem that she's going to have is it's been a brand for decades leaning left.
2: Yeah.
1: It's been political activists. Have they done some good reporting? Yes. Have they done a ton of political activism to the left? Absolutely.
2: Yep.
1: Was there bias left? Do they have a lack? And you know, when the whole Pelley thing the other day, when this first happened, the problem I had with Pelley that would be, it, I think, equal and a part of why I saw his bias was the lack of real curiosity. When I, as a viewer, is watching that, saying, why are you letting him get away with that? Ask that question, ask that question, ask this question, ask this question. Why aren't you asking this?
2: Right.
1: But then I came to realize, well, that's the bias. It's bias by omission. It's bias by not having the same curiosity when there's a lack of evidence being presented. And the Andrew McCabe interview, you know, that we had played was a perfect example of that. There was a total lack of curiosity because it was all about the Russian hoax.
2: Right.
1: I think Bert Hume made a great point, though. And I know it because I was interviewed by Nightline once. I never talked to Ted Koppel. I mean, they did a 2.5-hour interview with me.
3: If you want to talk to Ted Koppel, we can arrange that.
1: Yeah, it was all producers. They did all the interviewing and everything else. And he makes a great point. It's producer driven. It's driven from behind the scenes, which again is one of the reasons you and I've never wanted to do TV.
3: Yeah, Dan Rather's people did an 1-hour interview with me and used 0 seconds.
1: They did 2.5 hours with me and used 4 seconds and took me out of context. And I said, never again. Never. We'll never do. I don't. It'll make you famous. I could care less.
3: They only used 4 words. I hate all people.
2: They had to really edit it, though.
1: I can't remember.
3: I hate my listeners, I think is what you said.
1: Yes. I hate them.
3: And my management. I think that's exactly what they cut it up to sound like.
1: Everybody, and that's together.
3: Yeah.
1: Everybody, go to hell.
3: Yeah.
1: 4.
3: Right. Especially women.
1: What?
3: How'd they get that in there? I never even said especially women.
1: Right. Some sexism. What? Get some sexism in there.
3: Now with AI, who knows what they could do?
1: But that's a great. But these people become famous because of the work that's done behind the scenes.
3: Right.
1: So much of it's done. But I've always looked at it, and if you don't see the bias, it's very easy to spot the lack of curiosity. And
3: right.
1: To me, any reporter that I have, now again, I've been doing this for such a long time that I can pick out, you and I can sit there and we're screaming at the TV 10 seconds in going, no, ask this question.
3: Right.
1: No, you should have asked that question.
3: Right.
1: No, you should have done this.
3: And your follow-up should have been this.
1: Right. Because my goal is not to win my political point. My goal is to get to the truth. I can't have a political point if I don't know what the hell's going on.
3: Yeah.
1: If you're talking to me in generalities, you're not going to get anywhere. It's one of the problems I always had with guests.
3: Mm-hmm.
1: And you too.
3: Yeah.
1: Is that they didn't want to answer your question. And
3: yeah.
1: They wanted to evade it. And you're evading my question.
3: I said to some morning show friends of mine, you know, because they said, yeah, we're going to have on the White House spokesperson. I said, why? Why? I mean, I know the answer. But I'm like, what are you going to get out of that person? You're never going to. You and I could have guests. Each of them would come on once.
1: Well, that's already happened.
3: You know, that's just
1: long
3: the way
1: time
3: it is.
1: Ago, yeah.
3: You know, and it, even with a sponsor.
1: Yeah.
3: You know, as I mentioned, and again, it's especially when there is, I have great respect for anybody who's willing to appear. If you're going to do that, then great. And it'll be a respectful debate until it goes otherwise based on.
1: Well, I'm not going to do, I'm not going to do Congress, and I'm not going to do the CNN.
3: Right. Exactly.
1: I'm just not. That's to me. And guess it won't answer the question. Then get upset when you call them on it. Don't waste my time.
3: Yeah, it's, you know, the perfect example of that was the whole gain of function debate between back and forth between
1: God, it was frustrating.
3: Rand Paul and Fauci, you know, and it was a missed opportunity over and over again. And it should have been Rand Paul saying, okay, I don't care what you call it, gain of function or not. It doesn't matter what it's called. It doesn't matter what you call it, what I call it.
1: Forget about the label.
3: Did you enhance, was there any enhancement? Was government money used? U.S. government money used, taxpayer money used to enhance this virus to make it more dangerous to humans?
1: Right.
3: Yes or no?
1: Right.
3: Yes or no?
1: Forget about the label of gain of function. We were screaming at Rand. We played that on the air going, what are you doing, Rand Paul? Just forget about the label of it, the title of it. Talk about the specifics. Did you do this?
3: Because the reason is it's like, you know, because I think there was so much from that did bring stuff to the surface from Rand Paul going after Fauci. So I consider it overall a win. But it's, you know, it's like, oh, you were one inch from the goal line. You know what I mean? It was an opportunity to get him right there on record, and it was a missed opportunity. And those are the things, you know, that's the thing. That's why you and I don't do TV interviews or appearances, even on friendly television shows. We've been asked before, and usually it's schedule driven. It's kind of hard when in my case you're not sleeping all day. But no, it's hard because they're you know, their schedule is right. Much different than ours. But beyond that, you have even with friendly, you know, if it were Fox News or Newsmax, and we got friends at both places. And you know, we love Glenn Beck and his people and all that. Over the years, we've had friends all over television. But you get a tiny moment, and you and I are used to having hours every night where we can sit down and explain why we believe what we believe. And you can't do that in 2 or 3 minutes.
1: Well, for me. And I did when I was in Rockford in Chicago, I did some panel discussions, and it was pretty good because the host was really, really, really, really just top of the line.
3: Yeah.
1: And I really enjoyed that. That was early in my career.
3: Yeah.
1: And I really, really, really, really enjoyed that.
3: Yeah.
1: But it's become so incredibly predictable that I don't even want to waste my time anymore with the question that's the wrong premise.
3: Exactly. Yeah, because
1: you and I would be arguing the question that they'd be
3: exactly.
1: Wait a minute, that's the wrong question to ask. Here's the question to ask, not this one.
3: Well, and as Britt Hume points out, what's going on behind the scenes in television is really what's driving it, and that's why you and I can't rewrite what the questions are. Right on the fly, we can't do that. We can't have that conversation because it's already the producer and everybody and the hosts have already decided this is going to be the question. Well, if it begins on the wrong premise, as I've said for years, everything that follows, if they start something on a premise, it may sound logical in terms of what they're saying after that, but it still's on the false premise. And if you don't start with the right question, then there's no point in moving on.
1: Well, you know what the perfect example of that was? Mm-hmm. And it goes back a couple of years, was Don Lemon on CNN with the Malaysia flight.
3: Yeah.
1: I mean, that was a perfect example of it, as Brett Hume talked about, it being producer-driven.
3: Yeah.
1: So they're all in there in the meeting beforehand, and you know it because you
2: can see. Graphics.
1: They had graphics and everything else. So this was they sat in the meeting and talked about it, and I don't know who came up with it. They said, some of our listeners are asking whether the Malaysia flight, could have been sucked into a black hole.
3: Yeah, there are all these crazy theories, even the black hole.
1: And so we'd like to ask all the, and Mary Schiavo was there, remember? Her, probably one of the world's best experts on plane crashes.
3: Top of the game.
1: And she's just, the look on her face, and she was so nice. She just said, even if there was a tiny black hole, it would suck in the entire solar system, whatever. But the fact is, they were running the graph, and that was producer driven.
3: Yeah.
1: And I can't imagine being in a. Could you imagine you and I being in a meeting? All right, some listener asks if it's going to go be a black hole. Let's take that guy. Gary, Eric, go on the air and talk about and ask these incredible scientific experts whether it could be a black hole. You and I go, are you out of your freaking mind?
3: You're right.
1: I'm going to look like a complete ass.
3: Yeah, exactly.
1: Can't do that.
3: Well, the first question would be, what are the possibilities? Can you list the logical possibilities of this flight of where it could be based on what we know in the investigation? Because these theories are kind of crazy out there, and they're in today's world, it gets that way when you get to that part of the internet.
1: Yeah,
3: So lay it out for us. Let's use your investigative mind, which we have great respect for. Can you list the possibilities?
1: You don't have to kiss butt that much.
3: No, I think it's usually it works out for you. I would. Hey, I made you coffee.
1: Oh, you're right. I'm sorry. You're right.
3: No, it's a very simple.
1: You win.
3: It's a very simple question.
1: Yeah.
3: Can you list the possibilities?
1: Right.
3: Now, certainly the vast ocean has to be at the top of the list, somewhere in the ocean.
1: Pilot suicide.
3: One of the other theories is that the plane landed somewhere. But can you, based on your investigative mind, what would those possibilities be? What would you be looking for?
1: Right.
3: It's very simple. Then, it demonstrates that there's no critical thinking that is applied. Because as you mentioned, and we always go back to the meeting thing, in television, they have a lot of meetings.
1: Yeah, they sat in a meeting and said, okay, let's do the black hole thing.
3: They're building the graphics.
1: Right. Well, the other example would be Tucker Carlson now saying, I never spoke and really said what I wanted to on Fox News because it was all driven by the producers. And we're like, you probably shouldn't be saying that because people are saying, oh, so these weren't even your opinions that you took for such a long time?
3: Right.
1: It's like, so.
3: You had fans when you were on Fox News.
1: So you were just a puppet?
3: Right. Well, that wasn't you?
1: You were just a puppet of Fox and you got paid for it and you stayed there for such a long time until they fired you?
3: Wow.
1: We are Red Eye Radio.
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0: He's Eric Carly, and I'm Gary McNamara. I think it was the former reporter Terry Moran that was talking about yesterday, saying, corporate censorship. And I'm thinking to myself, were you saying the same thing for X?
1: Right.
0: Yeah. It's like corporate censorship.
1: Right.
0: But that wasn't, it wasn't with Twitter, it wasn't the corporate censorship that got us. It was the cooperation with intelligence agencies and the FBI, former FBI agents, and how they were tied, so much to the anti-Trump, deep state, whatever you want to call it at that time.
1: Yep.
0: That was the problem.
1: Right.
0: But if you wish to censor, and we know that they, if you use some kind of language today, they will do it.
1: Mm-hmm.
0: But as for opinions, no, they don't censor anything.
1: No.
0: They did back then, as we know.
1: Right.
0: We know it. There was an effort. There was an effort to shut people up
1: during COVID. It was on every platform. Right. It didn't matter.
0: Right. And the Hunter Biden laptop, we've never seen anything like that where you kept, it wasn't just a person. It was one of the major newspapers in the United States that they said, sorry, you can't get on.
1: And Facebook. Zuckerberg went on Rogan, and that was his version of the Twitter files, basically, saying they came to us, and it was like, oh, so it was going on everywhere. And that was government controlling that narrative.

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11: News this hour from Town Hall. I'm Jason Walker. President Trump says he'll nominate Todd Blanche to serve as Attorney General, who had pursued the president's agenda while leading the Justice Department in an acting role. The Senate moving forward with legislation to defund the immigration enforcement agencies. The vote 53-46 to begin debate on the $70 billion bill to fund ICE and the Border Patrol. Curfew to curb violent protests around the ICE detention center in New Jersey now lifted. Here's correspondent Laura Winters.
12: Newark's mayor, Democrat Ross Baraka, lifting the curfew for now outside Delaney Hall, the ICE detention center, where violent clashes have happened outside and where violent criminal illegal aliens are being held inside the building. New Jersey Governor, Democrat Mikey Sherrill, asking the New Jersey State Police to patrol outside the facility in an effort to control violent agitators, many who are from out of state and specifically from Portland. Laura Winters reporting.
11: Ukrainian drones hitting an oil terminal in St. Petersburg. That attack comes as the Russian city was hosting a major event for attracting foreign capital. The end of the NASA MAVEN Mars mission.
13: MAVEN was launched in 2013 to study the red planet's atmosphere. A year later.
14: Congratulations. MAVEN is now in Mars orbit.
15: Fantastic.
13: MAVEN mysteriously fell silent in early December after passing behind Mars. Data indicated it went into a fast spin, which disrupted its orbit and drained the onboard batteries. NASA has confirmed the mission is over. Officials say four other spacecraft around Mars, two U.S. and two European satellites, will pick up the slack. MAVEN is expected to remain in orbit for another 50 to 100 years before crashing into Mars. I'm Ed Donahue.
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11: The United Nations calculating nation-sized environmental footprints for AI and a number of data centers in the coming years. And with that come some extremely large numbers. Here's Julie Walker.
12: According to a United Nations University report, the environmental footprint of data centers already rivals some of the world's largest countries. The report also predicts their water and energy use and pollution will double in just 4 years as the use of AI grows. The report issued Wednesday found that last year, global data centers used 448 trillion watt hours of electricity, and that electricity produced about 208 million tons of carbon dioxide, about the same amount as Argentina. The study focused on energy use and did not examine the massive amount of water used to cool data centers. I'm Julie Walker.
11: 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Republican Senator Dan Sullivan running for re-election in Alaska, facing quite a field, 15 competitors, but one of them is also named Dan Sullivan. We'll let Bernie Bennett try to determine what is going on in the nation's 49th state.
16: The senator told reporters in Washington on Tuesday that he thinks the appearance on the state's primary ballot of another Republican with the same name is a dirty political trick coordinated by Democrats and the campaign of his chief rival for the seat, former Democratic Representative Mary Pattola. He threatened a lawsuit to get to the bottom of it. Harry Child, the spokesperson for the Pattola campaign, said it has no involvement with either Sullivan campaign. Jenny Marie Stryker, executive director of the Alaska Democratic Party, said her organization, quote, is in no way affiliated with either Dan Sullivan. Bernie Bennett reporting.
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19: This is Weatherology. I'm meteorologist Laura Lockwood with the Alexandria Lakes Area Forecast. Lows level off around 61 overnight under cloudy skies with a chance for showers. Southerly winds 8 to 15 miles per hour. More clouds than sun Thursday. Slight chance for storms. Highs level off around 82. Slight chance for storms. Thursday night, lows dip down to about 59, mainly cloudy skies. For KXRA, I'm meteorologist Laura Lockwood. Currently 64.
0: Now, it's Red Eye Radio. Gary McNamara and Eric Harley talk about everything from politics to social issues and news of the day. Whether you're up late or you're just starting your day, welcome to the show. From the Relief Factor Studios, this is Red Eye Radio.
20: All across America, we are Red Eye Radio. He is Eric Harley, and I'm Gary McNamara.
21: Good morning.
22: Hello.
21: Thank you for being here this morning.
22: Happy Thursday.
20: All right, it's time to explain the War Powers Act again.
22: Here we go.
20: I'm looking to hear Fox News. Trump suffers a rare House defeat as bipartisan vote moves to withdraw troops from Iran conflict.
23: Yeah, no. Nope.
20: Congress cannot demand troops leave.
22: Nope.
20: Iran.
22: Well, they can demand all they
20: well,
22: want
20: Well, I
22: to.
20: Mean, or troops leave. There are no troops in Iran. They can there may be some undercover.
22: They can demand, but it's a non-binding demand.
20: Right. It's non-binding.
22: Yeah.
20: When we hear all this talk about the War Powers Act, every administration since the War Powers Act came out in the 70s, Democrat and Republican, some have said, you know, even the Trump administration will abide by some of it because we want to. We want to keep you informed. But we are under no constitutional obligation to do so.
22: Right.
20: And it's this simple. This is the way the Constitution runs, whether you like it or not.
22: Right.
20: And that is the fact that the Constitution makes it clear. The president is commander in chief.
23: Yep.
20: Congress has got the purse strings. What would they do here if the Senate, you know, votes also and the Senate comes out and votes and says, yes, we've got the Senate and the House saying, withdraw troops from Iran. It's meaningless legally.
22: Right.
20: They'd have to cut money to do it. I don't think that's ever happened in the history of the country.
22: Yeah, that's a great point.
20: And so I can't see that happening.
22: Right.
20: Especially, you're never going to get that through the Senate. You're never going to get the 60 votes for that.
22: No.
20: And that would not be in the reconciliation bill. Even though it's spending money, I guarantee Republicans, you know, would not do that. But, how many crossed the line?
22: Four on that one. Yeah.
20: Okay. Massey, of course. Barrett, Michigan. Fitzpatrick, Pennsylvania. Davison from Ohio were the lone Republicans.
22: Well, and they made it sound like the headlines made it sound like because it would be, you know, one of the headlines is GOP-led House defies Trump, you know, reins Trump in, stuff like this. You know, and it's four members of the GOP. The first thing I thought of was margins. This is why you want a clear victory. In the House and the Senate, you want to have as many seats as you can. This is the whole idea with redistricting, not only to hold the majority in the fall, but also maybe to gain more of a majority. I would hope that that would happen. But when you've got a slim margin here, this is what could happen. So it's not. Again, it's non-binding. Now, what it does, the effect that it has, I mean, I don't know that the resolution itself has the great effect. I think the effect is already in play, and it's something we've talked about, and that is, all right, the president has a conundrum here with the war, with gas prices, even though they've come down some. You've got, again, how long can you go on with, we're in talks? People are impatient. Now, 47 years we've been dealing with Iran, and so I don't have confidence that there's going to be a real deal with Iran, because you don't have a deal unless we have control, all of it, in our possession or in our full control, all of their enriched uranium. We mentioned that. But you can't make a big boots-on-the-ground move if you were going to do that before November, because the American people don't want it. Now, you don't have that.
20: Look,
22: so.
20: you've got Republicans in Congress going, Mr. President, what's going on here?
22: Yeah. Yes.
20: You know, and there's a couple of reasons. One, and you and I were talking about this in the pre-show meeting, you're negotiating stuff that you already had.
22: Yeah, right. Yeah.
20: You know, the Strait of Hormuz, that was already open. Now, granted, the Iranians let you do that, and we've asked the question, well, why can't the U.S. go in there and really go after Iran and stop that? What is holding them, the United States military, from doing that? That question hasn't been answered. There may be a great answer to that.
22: Control of the islands is my concern and my question. And I don't know. There is obviously an answer. I just don't know what that is. Right. Why can't we gain control of those islands?
20: And the other thing is when the president said yesterday, well, I mean, Iran's not really a big thing. You saw that, right?
22: Right, yeah.
20: Like,
22: yeah.
20: Don't do that.
22: Yeah.
20: And then the other thing where he just said, well, you know, he's talking to the reporter and saying, well, you know, the Iranians have already agreed to give up the nuclear materials.
22: Yeah, yeah.
20: You know, and then he said it again, repeated again. Yeah, they've already agreed to give up the nuclear materials.
22: Mm-hmm.
20: You know, I don't know whether they'll change their mind or not. I don't care. Republicans that are looking at this and have supported the president don't care what the Iranians are telling him they will promise. The only thing that matters is what would be the verification process that they would agree to.
22: Right.
20: Doesn't matter if they go, oh, yeah, we're willing to give up the nuclear weapons. Oh, okay, fine. No. The only way they're willing to give up the nuclear weapons, or excuse me, the nuclear material, is if they agree to the verification process to the United States. Everything else is diddly and squat.
22: Right.
20: Doesn't mean anything.
22: Yeah.
20: And so when I hear that from the president, I'm like, stop it. Because one of the things I heard, you saw it on social media. Well, yeah, we won the strategic war, but we're losing the ceasefire.
22: Oh, that's a very interesting phrasing.
20: Yeah.
22: And that's a great point. I don't think we're losing, but politically.
20: I'm talking
22: politically. Yeah, politically, you're not winning, so you're losing. And here's the thing. This is, you know, another thing that came out yesterday. It was a big story for me, but the U.S. brokering the deal between Israel and Lebanon. And that shows you that Trump right now wants, look, we can't be rocking anybody's boat, even though, you know, we're still targeting we have certain targets when it comes to Iran that they're still hitting. And they're calling them defensive moves, like some of the missile sites the other day that Iran is hitting neighboring countries with, and
20: Kuwait,
22: and all of that. You know, that's fair game, and you would expect in a situation like this, because Iran's not going to quit doing that. With Israel and Lebanon reining in Netanyahu for at least for the moment, you know. You got to get them on the phone and say, slow the roll. You everything right now has to be at a point where I can do what I'm doing and I don't have to worry about, because as soon as, you know, everything goes into chaos politically, it's not going to work for it. Right. It's not working for him anyway.
20: There is no,
22: but it's not going
20: but
22: to
20: there,
22: certainly not.
20: But there
22: work.
20: Is no ceasefire. That's
22: for,
20: the thing
22: for Iran.
20: For Iran and the United States,
22: yes.
20: Right?
22: No, there isn't.
20: And it could and the problem is, what is the president's negotiating point?
22: Right.
20: His only negotiation hammer against Iran or against anybody is, you're dead if you don't agree to it.
22: Mm-hmm.
20: Or we're back in and we're going to do something. The Iranians, nobody believes. They believe the president has gone as far as he is going to go. That's what they believe. I'm not saying the president won't.
22: Right.
20: But up to this point, because now it's over 8 weeks of a 2-week ceasefire, that Iran has not compromised on anything. What would give you the impression that they now will? They're not paying attention to what the president's threats are.
22: Right.
20: And the only thing that makes a deal is if they actually believe, and this would be the leadership in there of the Iranian Revolutionary Guard, you're dead if you don't agree to it. They don't believe that. And the other thing I've said is they believe. Well, we may be dead either way.
22: No, I think that's the best point you've made all along here. The best point that's been made as to where we are right now. If the leadership then with the IRGC. Believes they don't, you know, they don't have a win and they're not going to survive either way, then they're going to fight till the end. And, you know, that's the question, is do they believe? They know exactly what the situation is in the U.S. They know politically what's going on. They know that gives them leverage. Where they lose, where they're losing is, of course, we're the U.S. We could, I mean, we can stomp them. We don't want to kill civilians. That's not the point. We want the enriched uranium, period, and that's it. That's the goal. Because until you have that, you know, if you have an agreement of, oh, we'll keep it, but we won't use it to, no, you don't get to keep it. That's until it's in our possession. So the other part of the losing side for Iran is the other nation.

0: They're negotiating to where it will be surrendered to one of those, you know, the materials would be surrendered to one of those nations. You know, I guess that would work because eventually then that means we have control of it.
1: I might have thought that 5 weeks ago or
0: even 2 weeks ago when they announced it, I thought that's a possibility.
1: Right.
0: I don't think that now.
1: Right. Well, because the thing is, why would they concede to them and not us?
0: Well,
1: either way, the only thing that the United States and the allies have is that the United States will go back and kill those leaders.
0: Right.
1: That's it, because they're not going to take out the infrastructure. They're not going to take out the grid.
0: Yeah.
1: They're not going to do that. They don't want to do that to the Iranian people. The only bargaining chip you have is that you're going to go in and take them out, and the Iranians believe the president does not have the political will to do that. They may be wrong, but what they believe, otherwise they would have come to some agreement. We haven't moved forward. There hasn't been any movement at all as of right now that we know publicly that the president, and if there was movement, he would talk about it. Mm-hmm. You know he would. There's been no movement at all in the ceasefire. In fact, it's gone the opposite way, and that's the political problem that the president has with his own party right now. The Iranians do not believe that the president has the political will, because of the midterms coming up, to finish the job. And if they believe that, there's not going to be a deal, because why should they deal?
0: Well, and then Trump on with Laura Trump the other day, talking about the new Ayatollah, you know, saying that you know, he assumes that the conversation basically is going from one end to the other, ultimately to Trump and then ultimately to the Supreme Leader. And then he says, you know, something to the effect of, I would love to meet him and all of this. And I think he was trying to render a statement by the regime. I think they're trying to find out if Ayatollah Jr. is actually alive, because intel is really tight right now and we're not hearing anything. The last we heard is basically the original story that he was wounded severely and he has not been seen. He has not recorded any messages. It's only been written messages that have been put out on his behalf. We don't know that they're coming from him. We don't know that he actually exists still. And there's your conundrum. So then who are you dealing with? And I really believe that's what has right now intel baffled, because they still don't know who remains at the top. I don't think they have a clear understanding. It's possible he is alive. And then your loyalty there is, again, if the guard is saying, well, we're dead one way or the other, they're going to be loyal to the end, even if he's not alive.
1: I just want to get back to the War Powers Act, just so people understand it. Because I'm reading it here from the Fox News. The successful war powers vote is largely symbolic loss for Trump, given the expected presidential veto and the lack of a veto-proof majority. Even if Congress did cobble together a supermajority to force a president's hand, it's unclear whether Trump would ultimately withdraw U.S. forces. Trump administration officials have repeatedly argued the 1973 War Powers Resolution is unconstitutional. What they left out is, as has every presidential administration.
0: Yep.
1: It's that simple.
0: Yep.
1: Congress cannot pass a law dictating what the powers of the commander-in-chief are.
0: Right.
1: That can only be through a constitutional amendment.
0: Right.
1: That's why it's really meaningless.
0: Yep. Yep. It goes nowhere. Yeah. It's non-binding.
1: But it does show, and the Iranians, it does show the Iranians, all right, the political will is against it, and they're looking. That's why the Iranians, they may be wrong. We'll find out.
0: Right.
1: But the Iranians believe the president will not finish this.
0: Yep, that's my point earlier. That's the leverage they believe they have, that politically this is not a win for him right now.
1: We are Red Eye Radio.
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0: We are Red Eye Radio. He's Eric Carly, and I'm Gary McNamara. You know, even with Rubio speaking yesterday, which I think he did a pretty good job, but when he laid out basically what the minimum requirements are, which is Iran must reopen the Strait of Hormuz and commit to future talks on curtailing its nuclear program before Washington will lift its blockade on Iranian ports or ease financial sanctions on Iran. That's weaker than where we were before we started the war.
1: Yeah, right.
0: That's the problem.
1: Right. Yep.
0: And again, if people are paying attention, and when Trump, you know, when this thing started, unconditional surrender to now, if you open up the Strait of Hormuz, which was open before we went in, and you commit to future talks on your nuclear material, well, then we'll ease the blockade of Iranian ports and ease financial sanctions, which means let them get more cash. Are you kidding me? You can't sell that politically to the conservatives that backed you and your hardline stance when we went in February.
1: Right.
0: That's the political problem the president has.
1: Yeah. It's you can't, because you can't, again, overpromise and underdeliver. And the overpromise would be the original demands.
0: Yeah.
1: You know, complete surrender. And then then you go through, well, okay, well, if you do this or just do this. Now, biding your time until November, and then all of a sudden, November 4th, you go in, that's one thing, but still, politically, it's not working for you now. So what do you do now?
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3: SRN News, I'm Jason Walker. The Senate moving forward with a bill to fund immigration enforcement agencies. That tally was 53-46 to begin debate on a $70 billion measure to fund ICE and the Border Patrol. Kuwait says it was Iranian drones that heavily damaged the passenger terminal at its main airport, killing at least one person, wounding dozens, and briefly closing the entire airfield. And U.S. military says it downed drones targeting American forces. Ukrainian long-range drone striking an oil terminal in St. Petersburg, setting it on fire. That attack comes as the Russian city was hosting a major event in an attempt to attract foreign capital. The drones hit the terminal a day after Moscow had launched an attack on Kyiv. SRN News.
4: This is weatherology. I'm meteorologist Laura Lockwood with the Alexandria Lakes Area Forecast. Lulls level off around 61 overnight under cloudy skies with a chance for showers. Southerly winds 8 to 15 miles per hour. More clouds than sun Thursday. Slight chance for storms. Highs level off around 82. Slight chance for storms. Thursday night, lows dip down to about 59. Mainly cloudy skies. For KXRA, I'm meteorologist Laura Lockwood. Currently 64.
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1: And he's Eric Carley, and I'm Gary McNamara. 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Why? Because we told you so.
2: Listen, do what you're told.
1: And listen, and you can listen when you choose. I love this. I just saw this on X.
2: Yeah.
1: Margot Cleveland. You ready here? Oh, jeez. Right. It just, hang on.
3: She's the greatest.
1: I had it on my phone. Here it is.
3: Yeah.
1: My number one memory of 60 Minutes is the feeling of dread and anxiety I felt hearing the ticking clock and knowing that the weekend was over and Monday was almost here.
2: You know what? That hits home because you know what it was? When that ticking clock started as a kid, it was dad was going to say, all right, bath time. Let's round it up, finish up homework, whatever you got to do. You know, it was, yeah, the weekend was over. And for, you know, I don't know if she was relating that to younger years, you know, school age years. But for me as a kid, it was like, oh, great. This clock is ticking. That's my clock ticking, counting down to bedtime.
1: You know what it was for me as a kid? Mm-hmm. And I still think of it today if I hear the theme song of the program.
2: Yeah.
1: For me, it was Bonanza.
2: Oh, yeah.
1: Bonanza, for the majority of its 14-year run,
2: right,
1: was on Sunday night.
2: And didn't they have the Wonderful World of Disney?
1: Wonderful World of Disney.
2: When that came on, occasionally I got to stay up and watch it. Not always.
1: What was it called? The college. Oh.
2: Hmm.
1: Remember they used to bring colleges in and they would, you know, what was that called?
2: Hmm.
1: I just remember the guy going, and here's the toss-up. And it would be, you know, basically asking questions to do three different kids from, you know, two different colleges.
2: Oh, yeah, yeah.
1: They would
2: yeah.
1: compete. I forgot what that was
2: yeah.
1: called, the college debate. I forgot.
2: Yeah.
1: Jeez, I got mind blank there.
2: Right.
1: But that Disney and Bonanza.
2: Yeah.
1: And I remember thinking, oh, man. It's funny because when you look back at your youth, I mean, that I remember, those things you remember, I got to go back to school. And the other thing I remember, and I talk about this every time we get to Labor Day.
2: Yeah.
1: That my entire, yeah. even as an adult, when yeah. I lived in New York, when I lived in Buffalo,
2: mm-hmm.
1: there was, there was a sense of sadness when Labor Day hit.
2: Yeah.
1: Because it was the end of summer.
2: Right.
1: As opposed to the beginning of summer, which began after Memorial Day.
2: Yeah.
1: Which was like, and that's the one thing that I missed down here.
2: Yeah.
1: Is when you live up there, there is, you know that your summer is Memorial Day till Labor Day.
2: Growing up, I was going to say, growing up in Texas, I knew summer was over when Christmas music started, you know?
1: Yeah. Well, no, for me, that's why I always laugh when, like, Labor Day, and I think about that, and now Labor Day to me means two more months of summer, and I call it after yeah. Labor Day, and when you get into October,
2: yeah.
1: I call that Buffalo summer, because
2: yeah.
1: it's no longer
2: okay.
1: in the 90s, you know, it's 82, 83 degrees, like
2: yeah.
1: that.
2: Yeah.
1: And again, I had to travel to New York last week. I had put my jeans were already packed away,
2: yeah.
1: you know, for the summer. And I went, oh, geez, what the temperature's going to be in the 40s in Buffalo? And that was a week after Labor Day. But that was the beginning of when you just mentally started your summer. So,
2: mm-hmm, mm-hmm.
1: yeah, those are things. But I had that all the way as an adult, that it was like Labor Day. Oh, man, oh, the summer's over.
2: Yeah, yeah.
1: But, boy, you packed a lot into that time.
2: Yeah.
1: So there you go.
2: Yeah, thank you. Thank you, Margo, for
1: yes,
2: that inspiration.
1: That was just great. All right, yeah. Now let's get to Plattner. And before we get to the Wall Street Journal article yesterday about the senators meeting with him, this is Batya Unger Sargon on CNN. Now, remember, she is a former Democrat liberal.
2: Yeah.
1: All right?
2: Right.
1: As is, by the way, Barry Weiss. I did see this. Somebody posted yesterday, do Democrats and liberals know that Barry Weiss is a Democrat? Do they know she's a liberal? Because you think about it, the whole Barry Weiss against Scott Pelley is liberal versus liberal.
2: Yes.
1: That's what it's about.
2: Yes.
1: You know, she You know, that was the, she, you know, like Schellenberger and Taibbi,
2: yep.
1: They weren't conservative Republicans.
2: Nope.
1: You know, all the people in the Twitter files, it's the same thing when you look at a Jonathan Turley or you look at an Alan Dershowitz. You know, now Dershowitz has given up being a Democrat. I don't know. Yeah. Turley hasn't said he has. But they're viewed. I mean, Jonathan Turley is viewed as MAGA.
2: Yeah.
1: Jonathan Turley's not MAGA.
2: No.
1: It's like, what?
2: No.
1: And so, and if you look at it too, what's his name? Roy Teixeira, who wrote The Liberal Patriot.
2: Yeah.
1: You know, he had to stop, you know, they lost all their funding because he was like, you guys are too radical. You need to be like this.
2: Mm-hmm.
1: And even though he's still a Democrat, basically they said, sorry, your publication goes away. Either you're a radical or you don't have funding to have The Liberal Patriot. We used to read from it all the time. He still posts stuff out there and he's being interviewed now, which is really good. But that's the point. They're not going to moderate. They don't want to spend any money on talking about moderation at all. But understand, this Barry Weiss against Scott Pelley is not Republican versus Democrat.
2: Right.
1: It's not Trump MAGA versus anti-MAGA.
2: Right.
1: Wow.
2: Right, yeah.
1: I'm thinking of Star Trek. Don't mix MAGA with anti-MAGA.
2: Yeah, exactly.
1: Here this is... again, another former Democrat liberal on CNN talking about Graham Plattner. It is our Kamanazi update. Here we go.
3: All right. I'll just say my grandfather's whole family was murdered in the Sobibor concentration camp. Graham Plattner doesn't just have a Nazi tattoo. For 18 years, he had a tattoo of the concentration camp guards on his chest, and he knew what it was. He knew what it was. And to hear people compare that to anything else in the public sphere in America is insane. And it is insanely offensive. These people who are defending him called me and every other MAGA person a Nazi for 10 years because we voted for someone who we thought would improve the lives of working class Americans. And now they are lining up and defending a guy who had a Nazi tattoo, which he knew about, for 18 years. It is so insane to act like anything Donald Trump did was anywhere close to having a Totenkopf on his chest for 18 years. This guy is a Nazi, and Democrats are lining up behind him because they think he can win.
2: Yeah.
1: I mean, it's,
2: yeah.
1: Well, I mean, it's, I think about it, you know, what, again, this week and last week, the one thing I got out of this is, you know, the defenders. Of him, it first started a couple of weeks ago when they started with the fact that he was angry. He only got the concentration camp tattoo when he was angry.
2: Right.
1: So he's an angry Nazi is okay. Democrats should be supporting angry Nazis.
2: It's justified as long as you're mad. Are you happy about it? No. Okay, you're in.
1: Well, I was mad, so I voted for Donald Trump. Nazi!
2: Nazi!
1: Unacceptable Nazi!
2: Yeah.
1: Well, you know, I support Israel, and I support the Jews.
2: Oh,
1: so
2: my
1: I voted for Donald Trump. Nazi!
2: Nazi! Well,
1: no, but he's
2: not the one with the tattoo.
1: Right, and he supports the Jewish people. He doesn't have a Nazi tattoo. He's a Nazi.
2: Yeah.
1: Doesn't matter. Nothing has to make sense anymore at all. Then the Wall Street Journal article yesterday.
2: Yeah.
1: It's like Bernie Sanders. Is there anything else? You got anything else?
2: Yeah.
1: You know, did you vacation in the Soviet Union? Oh, no, I'm sorry. That was me.
2: That was me. Did you scream about millionaires and billionaires until you became a millionaire yourself? And, oh, no, that was also me.
1: Same thing, Elizabeth Warren. You know, there's no sexual harassment, no sexual assault. No. He goes, no. There'd be no more problem out there. And I saw somebody quote, Well, except for the Nazi thing.
2: I would. My first question would have been, do you plan to shave before the election? I'm just asking.
1: Yeah. Well, just with a Nazi mustache.
2: Yeah. Right. That'd be funny. You ask him to shave and he comes back with a Hitler mustache. No. Finish.
1: Oh, man. You just can't.
2: He's only trying to clean up his facial hair.
1: Right, exactly.
2: That's all.
1: He's trying to look more presentable.
2: Yeah.
1: It's a Hitler mustache.
2: Well, what about slicking his hair down to the side, too? He just wants to look nice.
1: He's got a new girlfriend?
2: He's wearing a German
1: uniform.
2: He's got
1: a new girlfriend now? He divorced his wife. Ava what? That's
2: yeah, exactly. Oh, my gosh. Oh.
1: Oh.
2: Oh, my gosh. Yeah, it's bad when you got to go to, and this is, yesterday, it was clear. I'd been believing this for a few days now. But it was clear yesterday when he shows up and has to appeal to the Senate Democrats. Mm-hmm. You got to make your case. And, you know, saying, no, the worst of the rumors are not true. Define the worst of the true rumors. What do you consider worst? Because you're the one at one point that made a decision to get a Nazi tattoo.
1: Well, you know, it's just so funny because when they talk about the far right and the far left, and we said, well, actually being a Nazi is considered on the far right. So when I saw yesterday Harry Enten talking about that 47% of Democrats want the party to move to the right, I had a question to go, okay, you mean moderate to more conservative principles or become Nazis? Right. I wasn't sure.
2: We need some clarification on this, please. Yeah. Wow. I'm telling you, man.
1: But I mean, it's just, and I mean, the rumors are out there that a ton more stuff is coming. Anybody who is claiming that you can view as Republican influencers that are saying, I've not seen it from another source. Like CBS, that may be run by, lifelong liberal Democrats who are now moderating, especially when it comes to, unbiased news reporting.
2: Right. Well, but, you know that, and there's the problem is that for everyone in the party, for the Democrats. Not the rank and file, but everybody in that's in office or part of the Democratic Party officially. There, you have to be concerned because he can say no, there's nothing that's going to come out, and then all of a sudden someone comes out and makes a claim.
1: Well, that's what happened last week.
2: Yeah, I mean that's if
1: we went through that
2: you
1: already,
2: could keep saying nothing else, and then more claims. Good luck. See where it goes.
1: Wow.
2: Yeah.
1: And so, by the way, now for him and the Democrats, this is a very long time until Election Day.
2: Yes. Oh, it's like light years.
1: I know.
2: Yeah.
1: We are Red Eye Radio.
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0: We are running radio. He's there, Carly, and I'm Gary McNamara. You know what kind of a news cycle we live in?
1: Yeah, what?
0: Nobody is talking about the aliens anymore.
1: No.
0: Remember that? Remember all the stuff? It's going to come out. We're going to get the proof.
1: Yeah.
0: Nothing.
1: Nope.
0: Nothing.
1: No, because they're all on Capitol Hill.
0: We're going to find out that the aliens are here.
1: Yeah, they are.
0: You know, put on your sunglasses. They live.
1: Yeah.
0: I got to watch that again.
1: It's a great movie.
0: That's one of the, I think that's one of the best B sci-fi movies ever.
1: Oh, great, yeah. You know, cult classic.
0: Cult classic, yeah.
1: Yeah, for sure.
0: And the fight in the alleyway is just, it goes on forever.
1: Yeah.
0: With Rowdy Piper and what's the guy? Not David Keith. Keith David? Yeah.
1: Hmm.
0: Yeah. It goes on for the longest time.
1: Yeah.
0: Until they find out that the drone's watching them. From the aliens.
1: Yeah, yeah.
0: Remember, when you put on the glasses, obey.
1: Obey.
0: Obey.

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5: News this hour from Town Hall. I'm Jason Walker. President Trump does acknowledge criticizing Israeli Prime Minister Benjamin Netanyahu as crazy in a phone call that also involves some very rough language. The president admits he was a bit perturbed that Israel's fighting with Hezbollah in Lebanon is holding back peace talks with Iran. It's still not clear why one member of Congress hasn't been seen in some 3 months. Here's correspondent Laura Winters.
6: House Speaker Mike Johnson says he knows what is going on with New Jersey Congressman Republican Tom Kaine Jr., but is going to let him divulge the details when he's ready. Speaker Johnson says he knows what his health issue is, but that the congressman has asked him not to say what the problem is. Johnson says he's going to honor that.
5: Ford recalling 420,000 vehicles because of a seatbelt issue that may result in an injury if a crash occurs. Automaker is also calling some 4,500 Bronco Sport and Maverick vehicles and issuing a do not driving warning due to a suspension related issue. United States has some ongoing talks involving Greenland.
7: Secretary of State Marco Rubio is providing an update on discussions involving Greenland and regional security.
8: The truth be told, we are actually involved in conversations with Greenland and Denmark on the use of Denmark for on the use of Greenland for collective defense for all of us. It's a key part of missile defense, but we're involved in those talks right now, so I think we're in a good place on it.
7: Willie Nelson, the White House.
5: NBA's hopes of starting a new independent league in Europe by 2027 on schedule. The plan, a joint effort involving the NBA and the FIBA, the sport's global governing body, has been in the works for a number of years. More on these stories, townhall.com.
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5: Those involved admit it was a very terrifying time for the hostages in California. Heavily armed man holding them in a building for some 15 hours. He was later shot and killed by authorities. Correspondent Haya Panjawami has more.
10: A man was shot and killed by the FBI after holding 10 people hostage and warning he had explosives tied to his body. Authorities stormed the building and shot the suspect overnight, ending a more than 15-hour standoff. Bakersfield Assistant Police Chief Jeremy Blakemore said the hostages were found unharmed inside the building.
11: There were a total of 10 members of our community whose lives were changed yesterday, unexpectedly, but we are thankful that they have been reunited with their loved ones after this ordeal.
10: Authorities said the suspect was an Army veteran who was dishonorably discharged, had a history with law enforcement, and was a registered sex offender. Audio courtesy of KERO. I'm Haya Panjwani.
5: 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Oil prices higher, that means sending stocks even lower. Damian Choisi reports.
12: Stocks retreated from their records on Wall Street Wednesday as oil prices jumped. The S&P 500 fell 0.7%. The Dow fell 1.2%. The Nasdaq fell 0.9%. Oil prices rose nearly 2% over worries about the U.S. war with Iran as the nations continue trading attacks. That is putting fresh pressure on stocks amid what has been a record run. Oil prices still remain below their peaks from earlier in the war. Prices have remained high because the Strait of Hormuz is essentially closed, stifling global shipments of crude oil. Damian Troisi, New York.
5: Well, the 9/11 Memorial and Museum is now launching a $75 million fundraising campaign as the nonprofit tries to educate millions of young people who don't remember the attacks. More on these stories, townhall.com.
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15: This is Weatherology. I'm meteorologist Laura Lockwood with the Alexandria Lakes Area Forecast. Cloudy overnight with a slight chance for showers. Lows around 61. Winds out of the south, 8 to 15 miles per hour. More clouds than sun. Thursday, slight chance of thunderstorms, 82. Mainly cloudy skies expected. Thursday night, slight chance of thunderstorms. Lows level off around 59. For KXRA, I'm meteorologist Laura Lockwood. Right now, it's 64 degrees.
0: Now, it's Red Eye Radio. Gary McNamara and Eric Hurley talk about everything from politics to social issues and news of the day. Whether you're up late or you're just starting your day, welcome to the show. From the Relief Factor Studios, this is Red Eye Radio.
16: All across America, we are Red Eye Radio. He is Eric Hurley, and I'm Gary McNamara. Good morning.
17: Hello.
18: You would think after 42 years I would learn how to turn on the button. That's the toughest part of this job. I'm still working on it.
16: Hey, thanks for the coffee.
18: Hey, you're welcome.
16: Eric made me a coffee.
18: I did, in honor of the late Bill Mack, my old partner, going back to the old all-night show on WBAP, which he started in 1969. When I first started with him, the first night we went live, he said, "Son, let me go make you a cup of coffee." And he comes in with a cup of coffee. It was the greatest thing ever because he knew that I was nervous about getting it right. We had our first affiliate was joining us and is still with us today, WJR in Detroit. And it was a beautiful thing. And so today, which just started June 4th, would have been his birthday. So happy birthday, Bill. We know you're up there looking down on us.
16: Well, let's
18: probably shaking your head.
16: Let's just clarify this.
18: Yes.
16: Clarify this. Not yes. Clarify. Clarify.
18: Yeah. All right.
16: You did not start with him in 1969.
18: I did not. Yes. I would have been 3 years old. I probably would have wanted to. I was still living in Omaha at that point. So that would have been hard to commute. I did not. He started the all-night show back in March of 1969 and earned the name the Midnight Cowboy because that was the Oscar winner of Picture of the Year, Midnight Cowboy. So a trucker called him. From a truck stop back then, of course, no cell phones. You had to put a bunch of dimes in a phone in the booth. And he called him and said they should call you the Midnight Cowboy because you're on the radio. You play country music and you're on at midnight, so they should call you because there's a movie out called The Midnight Cowboy that's getting all these awards. And then the rest is history. But no, I did not start with Bill. I did listen to him all of my life growing up. When you grow up in Texas, all the greats. Bill Mack, Ron Chapman, Hal Jay. My gosh, the list is endless. Katie Craddock, all of them.
16: You ready?
18: I'm ready. What do you got, Bo and Jim?
16: Did you get the feeling that nothing will be accomplished ever again in any type of testimony with Congress?
18: Yeah. Yes. Yes. Yes. Listen. I don't know if the shoes are too big or not. Are you talking about that testimony?
16: No, not just the. That's just happens to be.
18: Okay.
16: That happens to be the first one that I have here.
18: Okay, all right.
16: And this is Marco Rubio before the House.
18: Yeah.
16: Foreign Affairs Committee.
18: Right.
16: All right. Here we go.
18: Okay.
16: All right.
19: Last question for you, Mr. Secretary. Who won the 2020 presidential election?
8: I'm not here to answer a question. We're talking about 2020. This is a Foreign Affairs Committee.
19: Okay, great. You can't answer the question, even though we all know that President Biden won.
8: I don't answer the question because the Secretary of State, I do not participate in domestic political issues.
19: This is not about domestic political issues.
8: Oh, certainly
19: is. This is about our democracy.
8: You're asking me to opine, just like I don't do campaign rallies.
19: It seems like
8: I don't
19: you...
8: Do because as Secretary of State, we're not supposed to. That's been the long tradition of the department, and you should know that if you've been on this committee for any period of time.
19: Mr. Secretary, it seems questions. Like you have an issue admitting facts. You can't say that the president lost the 2020 election, just like you won't admit President Trump is losing this reckless war of choice, and just like you couldn't admit that the shoes the president bought you were too big. You clearly don't know what winning means, and not because the facts are unclear to you, it's because telling your truth would cost you your job, and the American people are entitled to a secretary.
16: By the way, she's reading that.
18: I was going to say,
16: she's reading
18: that's
16: that.
18: Not only performative, she's reading it.
16: There's a script.
18: Yeah. And she ends every sentence and like a question.
16: Yeah, let's continue it. But she's that's Sarah Jacobs, Representative Jacobs.
18: Yeah.
16: You can see it. Her eyes are scanning down. It's a script. Here we go.
19: Secretary of State who tells them the truth even when the president doesn't want to hear it. And my constituents, our service members, deserve better. Mr. Chairman, I yield back.
8: I don't know what shoes she's talking about. What is she talking about?
17: Representative Burchett, you are recognized.
20: Thank you, Mr. Chairman. If you'd like to answer any of that.
21: Yeah, I don't know about the shoes. I mean, he gave me some Florsheim shoes. They're actually pretty good. They fit fine. I don't know what she's talking about. And maybe that's what she's referring to.
19: Your shoes look very nice today, Mr. Secretary.
21: Well, how can you see them? They're way down here. We're talking about shoes. Are you guys kidding me? I mean, is this the Foreign Affairs Committee or is this like a circus? What is this?
16: Then we get to Scott Bessent before the Senate and Representative Wyden from Oregon. Ready for this?
22: All right.
16: Here we go.
22: Okay.
16: All right.
22: Okay.
23: Chairman?
17: Yes.
23: Let's be clear here. Nobody is interested in the ramblings of a capo in the most corrupt regime in American history. We want to get some facts about this deal. That's what we're here for. Thank you.
17: Well, thank you, and I will ask my questions first today.
20: And we would like to hear what Adam Wyden and Jeffrey Epstein talked about. Your son's largest investment position was Rick's Cabaret. So did your son and Jeffrey Epstein talk about pole dancing as he begged him for money using your limited credibility?
17: Should I just proceed? I'm going to proceed with my question.
16: I like the whispering.
22: Yeah.
16: And you can hear it.
22: Yeah.
24: Should we just proceed on this thing here? Where the hell are we going?
18: Whispering like Homer Simpson.
20: This is going to be great. Am I going to need a lawyer?
18: My gosh.
16: There's this. Here we go. This is, again, back to Rubio with Representative Madeline Dean, is it? Mm. Yeah, here, Pennsylvania 4th District. Here we go.
25: Distribution.
21: Well, because one of those were in cahoots with Hamas. And we saw an incredible amount of the aid flow into Hamas's hands.
25: Reclaiming my time, the aid was held up at the border by Israel, and you know it.
21: You've got to fix your rules here. You can't even answer a question.
25: You're not following the rules. You're very familiar with how this works.
21: No, I don't. I never served in the House. This is a weird rule. Will you ask a question and I can't answer?
25: Would you please add time to the clock?
17: Nope.
25: He's...
17: Nope.
18: Nope. Wow. I love it.
16: I mean, it was,
18: I love it.
16: It was, and we have more coming up throughout the show, but it was just a complete, complete zoo.
21: Yeah.
18: Yeah. Yeah, it was. And once again, what I take from it is, you know, Marco Rubio is vastly different as Secretary of State than he was as senator. And of course, you know, the behavior changes according to the office, and he kind of lined that out. You know, I'm not going to sit here and opine as Secretary of State. We don't do that. The shoes fit fine. What is this, a circus? And he doesn't back down. He doesn't back down anywhere. And this was one of the questions I had in the first term of Donald Trump. Because I thought to myself, where are the Republicans that are willing to fight once Donald Trump is no longer president? And we have a whole list. You know, it may be a short list. It's shorter than I want, certainly. But Marco Rubio is right there, right at the top, along with Governor DeSantis. I would throw in Governor Abbott of Texas. I don't think he's going to run for national office. Maybe he will. I don't know. But, you know, Vice President Vance, these are people who don't back down.
16: You know, the other thing is that did you see that they were on, I think Ted Lieu, I think I have this audio from Representative Lieu. That was, you know, they're accusing Trump of falling asleep, that he's old and falling asleep.
18: Right. Yeah.
16: That he needs a lot. And this is a guy that's probably up now.
18: Right.
16: He sleeps, like, what, 4 hours maybe?
18: Yeah, maybe.
16: Four hours a day. But here's part of this back and forth.
26: We have not seen the president in 8 days. The American people deserve the truth. Okay. I yield back.
21: I don't even know how to respond to that, other than to tell you that it's absurd and ridiculous. And I can't believe we're in a Foreign Affairs Committee meeting in front of the House, an important time in American foreign policy.
26: Just keep lying, Secretary Rubio. Just keep lying.
21: I'm supposedly someone who thinks he's a medical expert when he's not. The truth of the matter is we had a cognitively impaired president in office a few years ago. That's a cognitively impaired president. But I don't like to talk about that because it weakens America. This president we have, this is a guy that literally doesn't sleep. He works day and night, long hours, every single day. I don't know if you haven't seen him in 8 days. I saw him yesterday. I didn't see him today, but yesterday because I was in Congress the day before. I talked to him at all hours of the day and night. He works inhumane hours. Okay, I've been on foreign trips with the president that he doesn't sleep in the whole flight. And everyone else is sleeping on the plane, and he's, you know, wandering the hallways looking for someone to wake up and talk to that people are. So I don't know what you're referring to, but he has an incredible amount of energy. I'm just telling you, you may not like his policies. You may not like his policies. You may not like the decisions he's made. But I assure you, this is not a president that sleeps or is cognitively impaired in any way, shape, or form. And in fact, is incredibly active, much more so in many cases than much younger people that are around him. Those are facts. I see it every day. You're not going to agree because you have another narrative that you want to push. But
18: and blank you if you can't handle the truth.
16: Well, the interesting thing was, I thought it was maybe a parody account from Hunter Biden yesterday.
18: Yeah.
16: Because he was saying the same thing as the president was holding the press conference.
18: Right, yeah.
16: And you had prominent, and I had to check it out. I'm like, this looks like it's Hunter Biden's, you know, X page. Mm-hmm. And you had, you know, Republicans in the media saying, you idiot, he's there right now. And the response was, well, that's a clone. That's not really him.
18: Yeah.
16: And I'm like, this has got to be a parody. But
18: right, yeah.
16: You had major Republican media people that apparently are on this site that believed it was Hunter Biden. And from what I could see, it was.
18: Yeah.
16: You know, you just don't know who the bots are, but these are, you know, and so it was like amazing. And you saw it all over social media. Democrats were saying, we haven't seen the president in 8 days as he was talking.
18: Yeah.
16: As he was doing the press conference.
18: Right.
16: I mean, it's just, they're trying to make this case
18: that. They went after the one reporter that wasn't smiling.
16: Oh yeah,
18: and you know, Kevin, I mean,
16: Collins,
18: but this is the worst attempt

0: And he, whether it was when he was in the private sector or when he started running for office and then became president, the guy doesn't sleep. And this, you know, this whole attempt, and I think part of it is, you know, I don't think it had legs when Joe interrupted the interview between Whoopi and Jill Biden the other day. That story really didn't gain much attention, and I think it's because we've all come to learn that there is something wrong with Joe, and quite frankly, it's not funny. Quite frankly, it's very sad, and it's very sad that his family is a big part of this and isn't getting him care. It is clear they don't care about his well-being. Donald Trump doesn't stop working. Say what you will about, we've said it, you know, I don't know how many times, but more than once, that he'll talk to anybody at any time, including the media, almost to a fault. Sometimes to a fault.
1: Well, what I noticed yesterday is that almost everything, nobody wanted an answer from Rubio or Besant.
0: No.
1: They didn't want them to justify the policies.
0: No.
1: It was just, let's not even talk, you know, and one of Marco Rubio's frustrations is this is the Foreign Affairs Committee. Talk about foreign affairs. I don't get involved in the politics of it.
0: Right.
1: Talk to me about what my job is, and he couldn't get them to do it.
0: Right.
1: And it was just like, you know, but at least he made it clear. He goes, look, this is why I'm here. I'm here. I'm Secretary of State. I don't get involved in the political end of it. You know, what do you want to know? And I want to find the one where he was, you know, that I got to find the one here. I thought I had it. I don't have it. I got to find it where one of the representatives asked him and said, well, Kushner and Whitmer were over there talking to Iran and you were back at a party. What are you talking about? And he says, number one, the vice president was there.
0: Mm-hmm.
1: Oh, and they said that, you know, the two people were over there and not confirmed. And he goes, well, the vice president was there.
0: Yeah.
1: The other two, the special envoy.
0: Yeah.
1: And the other one, yeah, Kushner's a private sector guy, but he's done this before.
0: Right.
1: And so he's part of the negotiating. But Vance was there, and I was constantly updating the president as to what's going on at the White House.
0: Right.
1: There was a party going on, but I was working to update and constantly in communication back and forth. But they were attempting, again, they didn't want the actual answers. They were attempting to make the case, you're just a party boy with the president and aren't doing your job.
0: Right.
1: You can't make that case for Marco Rubio.
0: No. Nope.
1: You know, and you can make the case, as he said about the president, you can disagree with his policies. We've disagreed with the president's policies at times. Well, we will today.
0: Mm-hmm.
1: Again.
0: Yep.
1: Because there's a couple of things where it just looks really weak.
0: Right.
1: Really weak right now, and we have no problem doing it. But the fact is, to sit there and say, to attack him in a way, to say that he's a Joe Biden. Or he's worse than Biden.
0: Right.
1: Trying to make, you know, that analogy, or that Marco Rubio's just a partier who's not doing his job. I mean, you can't make that case.
0: No. No, you can't.
1: You can't. And I'm thinking to myself, you got to sell something. If you're going to sell something, it's got to have some type of obvious, obvious reality to it.
0: Right. Some kind of imagery, something.
1: Right.
0: And they don't. And, of course, every attempt right now, every chance to attack Marco Rubio in public, they're going to take. Because they also know he's on the top of the list for the GOP. He has a very strong future in the party if he wants it. Period. And he won't back down. They're afraid of him. They fear him.
1: We are Red Eye Radio.
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0: Where would I rent you? He's Herb Brungen. I'm Gary McNamara. Okay, we'll have that audio cut coming up on the bottom of the hour. I found it with Rubio, but I want to play this one. Al Green, not happy probably that he lost the primary.
1: Yeah.
0: Okay, we have this audio here.
1: Okay.
0: Right. Here we go. Ready for this?
1: Okay.
0: Talking to Mark Wayne Mullen, and he uses the word racist, and Mullen goes, are you calling me a racist? But he was mumbling beforehand. You couldn't tell who he was talking to. But here's how this goes. Listen to this.
1: All right.
2: A racist, Mr. Secretary, would do what happened to Rubio.
3: Are you calling me a racist?
2: A racist.
3: I'm asking a question.
2: Reclaiming my time, ask him to shut up.
3: That's a pretty...
2: Shut up. It's my time.
3: Excuse I'm not going to let anybody call me, a racist, Chairman.
2: I never called him a racist. It's my time.
4: It is, gentlemen. We'll suspend.
3: He will
4: gentlemen
3: not.
2: Suspend. Tell him to shut up.
4: It'll gentlemen suspend. No.
0: Peace and love.
1: Yeah.
0: Love is all around.
1: Remember when the Democrats were preaching civility?
0: Yes. Serenity now. Apparently, he's upset. Al Green's upset at everybody now since he lost his primary.
1: Yeah. Yeah, that's, this is, he's not just mad at Trump. He's mad at everybody.
0: He's mad at everybody.
1: Yeah. Your own party rejected you, Al Green. How do you like that?
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6: With SRN News, I'm Jason Walker. The Senate moving forward now with legislation to fund immigration enforcement agencies. That tally was 53 to 46. Begin debate on the $70 billion measure to fund ICE and the Border Patrol. Republicans have won a partisan remapping battle for Congress. GOP could gain about 10 House seats in the midterms if the new voting districts perform as intended. Ukrainian long-range drones striking an oil terminal in St. Petersburg. That attack comes just 24 hours after Moscow launched a major attack on Kyiv that killed apparently dozens of civilians. Game one of the NBA championship in the history books, the Knicks have defeated the Spurs 105-95. SRN News.
7: This is weatherology. I'm meteorologist Laura Lockwood with the Alexandria Lakes area forecast. Cloudy overnight with a slight chance for showers. Lows around 61. Winds out of the south, 8 to 15 miles per hour. More clouds than sun. Thursday, slight chance of thunderstorms, 82. Mainly cloudy skies expected. Thursday night, slight chance of thunderstorms. Lows of a lot around 59. For KXRA, I'm meteorologist Laura Lockwood. Right now, it's 63 degrees.
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1: And he's Eric Carley, and I'm Gary McNamara. You know, I realize I actually had one Scott Pelley moment in my life.
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1: All right, so here's the audio that we wanted to play. This is Representative Jackie Rosen with Secretary Rubio. This is the first audio cut that I heard yesterday. And I went, yep, that's why so many Republicans are looking at him for the presidency in 2028. He communicates effectively. Here we go.
3: Remind the American people that as the Secretary of State, your main duty as America's chief diplomat is to maintain our relations with foreign nations. This is why I was shocked to see that you were at a party with President Trump in Miami instead of accompanying Vice President Vance to Pakistan for negotiations.
4: What party was I at? I was at a party?
3: It's publicly reported, and there's photos there.
4: But what party? No, but you're going to say that. I'm going to answer it. I'm going to answer that question, because that's an absurd statement. I was not at a party.
3: I finish my paragraph, he can answer.
4: People are going to slander me. I'm going to answer it.
3: Steve Witkoff and Jared Kushner, both of whom were never confirmed by this body to be America's diplomats, accompanied the vice president in the negotiations. Even Iran's foreign minister was not there, yet you were not, was there, excuse me, and you were not. I just feel that's embarrassing for us, and it's embarrassing for you. So, Mr. Secretary, Congress represents the American people. We have the power to confirm who represents America abroad. We confirmed you to be our Secretary of State. We confirmed you to be in the negotiations that are happening. And it's just unthinkable to me that you are missing high-stakes negotiations or that you're not involved. It's sad.
5: Senator Rosen, your time's up. Secretary Rubio.
4: You're 100% inaccurate and 100% wrong. Here's why. Number one, the Vice President of the United States was there, and he wasn't confirmed by us, and he was elected by the American people. Okay, he is the second in line of the presidency of the United States. He was present. Mr. Witkoff is the president's envoy for negotiation for peace deals. Mr. Kushner is a private citizen that serves as an advisor on these functions. They were the team that we sent to Pakistan. I was not at a party. Where I was is next to the president. Because in the midst of those negotiations, I was in communications with them. And in fact, I think there is media reporting from that evening on how on multiple occasions I went into a back room, I came back out and spoke to the president and was constantly updating him. On that evening, I spoke to Mr. Kushner and our negotiating team and Mr. Witkoff on at least 6 occasions, including twice on a secure line from the phone they had access to over there. So you don't know what you're talking about. You're just
5: Senator Rosen, he has the floor.
4: I know your staff wrote up this cute statement for your TikTok video, but it's not true. And it's not real. That's not what happened. Okay? I'm the National Security Advisor and Secretary of State. I was co-located with the President in the midst of a high-stakes negotiation so that I could immediately inform him about events occurring halfway around the world. I was where I needed to be at that moment because we had a very capable team on the ground in Pakistan led by the Vice President, led by the Vice
3: President.
1: There you go.
2: Yeah. It's, you know, and it's, I love the your cute little TikTok video, because this is performative. This is what the Democrats have become. If you've got something there that's based in reality, that's one thing. If you want to go on a rant, that's the testimony when the opposition party is taking their time. It's always going to be a rant, but it should be reality based. It should be, this is what you did. Boom, boom, boom, boom, boom. And, of course, she's making it up as she goes along. She wants people to believe something that's not true. It is performative. It is trying to get a little clip that, and this is what they all want. It didn't work for Jasmine Crockett in the long run. Who knows if she'll make a return. It didn't work for a lot of them. I don't think it's working right now for AOC. We'll see if that turns around in 2028. But this performative nature that they have, it's one thing to get up there and perform. I've seen people on the right do it, but they're filled with the facts. The content of what they're saying happens to be true. And if it's not, you and I are the first to call them out on it. But this is performative in nature. These are children. These are people that know they either are pretending like they know nothing, and that's pretty stupid to do, or they're just stupid and know nothing.
1: Well, I think what they're doing is they're trying to appease the far left. They really don't want to discuss what is going on. They really don't wish to discuss, you know, the issues. They want to make accusations. Because what was happening to Rubio yesterday, they were using all the time just to attack him and then give him no chance to respond. And it was Republicans giving him some of their time to respond to the Democrats. My thing that I would do is I would say, you know, any question I would ask, please, if you could answer it within 20 seconds, because then I'll cut you off because I have limited time. So here are my questions for you. You know, basically what is, you know, that's what I would do. I mean, I think that from my point of view, that on any particular issue, I would view the Democrat opposition, any question I have, would be a weak spot that I would be hitting. And I would know that within 10 seconds, I would either get an answer or they'd be BSing me and it would be obvious.
2: Yeah.
1: That's what
2: right.
1: I would do.
2: Right. Yeah.
1: But the left, as we know. And we've talked about this a lot. Have you ever noticed that it's the left that really wants to shut up the right and censor the right?
2: Mm-hmm.
1: And I know this because we do this every day.
2: Yeah, yeah.
1: And every time, probably one of the first times was when Air America went out of business because I was using cuts from them all the time. The last thing I want to do is the Democrats with the insane narratives that they have, the last thing I want them to do is shut up. I don't want them to shut up.
2: No.
1: I want to ask them questions.
2: Yep.
1: They won't answer any questions.
2: Nope.
1: They don't want you to hear from the right, and they do not want to be cross-examined on the issues where they stand. They don't want to answer what they actually truly believe.
2: Right. No, they don't. They can't. And they can't get out there and own their own radical agenda. I mean, they push it in a way that, again, is performative, because what are they doing? Look at how they campaign. I mean, it's always about attacks and attacking the opposition. That's a given. But if you can't get them in their own words, then what have you got? Well, the GOP has this. This is our frustration with the Republicans. You've got them in their own words. Do it. We've seen you do it.
1: Right.
2: Campaign and make them. You've got the ads already built. All you have to do is approve, you know, do the approval thing at the end of it. I'm so-and-so, and I approve this message, that's all you got to do.
1: Well, it's like, and believe me, we notice it. We even notice it when it happens on the Republican side.
2: Yeah.
1: Remember when Trump made the comment a couple of weeks ago? We know what he said, but the way he said it, we said that's going to be used in an ad against him.
2: Yeah.
1: Against the Republicans come November.
2: Yeah.
1: And
2: what
1: was that where he said, he doesn't, when he fights a war, the consequences of prices don't matter. But the way that he said it was that I don't care about the consequences.
2: Right. Are you concerned about the prices of gasoline? And, you know, and that's not one of my concerns, you know, basically was the message. And you got to rephrase it when everybody's getting hit at the pump. We know what you're saying. You're saying the priority is to win the war, and it should be, and we're behind you on that. But you just have to rephrase it.
1: Right. And but we always we notice it immediately. We've been in this business long enough. It's like, okay, they're going to use that one. Yep. They're going to use that. Yep. Yep. And when we saw, you know, for example, Tallarico, mm-hmm. his own words are going to continue to be used against him, as is everything that that Plattner has done. Oh my gosh, we got some great audio coming up. Oh, that's yeah. That's turning into a complete zoo.
2: Yeah.
1: But that was what I got out of yesterday, really, with all the hearings. I went, nothing's ever going to be accomplished anymore because the Democrats really don't want to know the answers. They don't want to ask a question to find out what the answer is. And you could see they're all reading scripts.
2: Yeah.
1: And even in the back and forth with the one representative, she was just, you could see, she's just reading the script, making it sound like it's ad-lib, but obviously it wasn't ad-lib. She was just jumping, trying to, Rubio would say something, and she's scanning to find, it was almost like Corinne Jean-Pierre, but in fast
2: yes.
1: motion.
2: Yeah.
1: But in fast motion, right. She was scanning quicker than Corinne Jean-Pierre going, I don't know what I'm looking for.
2: Right. If you can't say it off the top of your head. Now, you know, if you're listing things, that's one thing. If you've got to, I want to remember to get to these points, that's one thing, and talking points. But if you cannot speak with conviction from at any point, then nobody's going to buy it.
1: Yeah.
2: You know, the left is buying it, the far left is buying it, but they're just as radical as you are. The rank and file are just as radical as you are because they keep voting for you.
1: And someone might say, well, come on, guys, you can't do all this ad lib.
2: We do.
1: I've done it for...
2: we do.
1: Done it for over four decades.
2: Yeah.
1: So, I mean, it's like...
2: Right.
1: Yeah, it can be done.
2: Yeah.
1: Especially when you know what you believe. Got into a little bit of a discussion with an old boss of mine yesterday, and he's more liberal.
2: Mm-hmm. Mm-hmm.
1: And we got into a discussion. I said, hey, here's what I don't like about the Democrats. Here's where I don't like where the Republicans are going.
2: Right.
1: And so he responded once, and then about a half hour later responded, I have to ask you, did you copy and paste that from something?
2: Uh-huh. Yeah.
1: Wow.
2: Yeah.
1: It's like,
2: no, they can't believe.
1: And I just wrote back, typical liberal response.
2: Well,
1: it's like, I don't need to copy and paste anything. I don't need anybody else's opinion for me to give my opinion. I know what it is on, because I've done it so long, hundreds of topics. That's not bragging. That's just the reality of what you have to do when you're in this business this long.
2: Well, you don't get to stay in the game this long if you don't have that ability to speak from your convictions. You don't. You just don't. That's just the way it is. And, you know, that's, you know, we're decades and counting. I quit counting now because it makes me feel old every time I do. But you have to speak with conviction. The left can't do that.
1: We are Red Eye Radio.
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0: We are Red Eye Radio. He is Eric Carly, and I'm Gary McNamara. Breaking news from the Babylon Bee, their lead headline, California announces they have finished counting the votes. Ronald Reagan has won the 1966 governor's race. You know, it's interesting. You were telling me yesterday that the New York Times and Fox News said that those the races were called.
1: Yeah, that Bass had made it to the runoff.
0: That Bass
1: they didn't call anybody else, just Bass.
0: Oh, they just called Bass. Oh,
1: Yeah.
0: Because I was that's the one thing, because I never saw it. It didn't, you know, show either one.
1: Right.
0: And now, as we all know, the controversy comes in.
1: Right.
0: Well, it's not settled yet because the controversy that, you know, that it's getting closer for second and third as the mail-in ballots come in, and it's just at 66% of the votes.
1: Right.
0: So this thing could take weeks.
1: Yeah. It's funny how they can't get their votes done, but they can learn that they can put the check mark next to Bass's name. It happened, by the way, at 12:30. It was around 12:30 Central Time, a.m. So that means it was 10:30 p.m. out in California. They were already calling, you know, saying Bass had already made the runoff. Like, huh? We thought you're going to take your time on.
0: They claim they're looking at these districts that are so Democrat that's impossible.
1: In fact, RCP had that 53% of the votes had been counted at that point, but New York Times had only 48% of the votes had been counted. And I thought, well, then hold on a second. Why are we putting any check marks by any names? But they did, and Fox News joined them. You know, eventually. So, yeah, I love that about Reagan, though. That's great. Great from the Babylon Bee.
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10: News this hour from Town Hall. I'm Jason Walker. Democrats on Capitol Hill did not want to hear this. Following a lull in hiring, U.S. employment picture much brighter. With more on the story, here's Washington correspondent Rich Thomason.
11: America's economic engine cranked out more jobs last month. Payroll processor ADP says job creation hit a 16-month high, 122,000 jobs added in May. Wall Street expected to see just 110,000 new jobs.
10: President Trump says he remains optimistic about reaching a ceasefire with Iran.
12: The negotiation itself has gone very well, actually. Very well.
13: Mr. President.
12: It could happen. I mean, if it happens, and it might not happen, you know, who knows? But if it happens, it could happen like over the weekend.
14: How do you find ceasefire?
12: Pretty much the way it is. It's a different part of the world. You know, I'd say in that part of the world, ceasefire is when you're shooting in a more moderate manner.
10: Many people often make the excuse for not working out, especially when it comes to lifting weights. If that's the way you think, you might want to think again.
15: The researchers looked at data from nearly 150,000 people over 30 years. They found those doing 90 minutes to 2 hours of weight training weekly lowered the risk of death from any cause by 13%. This was 19% lower for cardiovascular disease, such as from a heart attack or stroke, and 27% lower for a neurological disease. This observational study doesn't distinguish between cause and effect, but the researchers say there's growing evidence about the benefits of combining aerobic exercise and strength training.
10: BBC correspondent Dominic Hughes. Game one of the NBA championships Wednesday night in San Antonio. New York Knicks over the Spurs, 105-95. 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
10: United States now looking to impose some new tariffs on dozens of trading partners all around the world. We hear more on this story now from correspondent Donna Warder in Washington.
19: The Trump administration is proposing 10% tariffs or more on products from dozens of major trading partners to address the importation of goods made with forced labor. A report by the U.S. Trade Representative says Canada, Mexico, Taiwan, the United Kingdom, and some other countries and territories would face 10% additional tariffs for allegedly failing to enforce a forced labor import ban. A 12.5% additional tariff would be imposed on China, Japan, India, South Korea, Brazil, and dozens of other countries. The new tariffs would not take effect immediately and are subject to public comment and review. Donna Warder, Washington.
10: Breaking news and analysis, townhall.com. There is growing controversy and some very heated discussions on Capitol Hill. surrounding allegations that President Trump got a little shut-eye sometimes when he's supposed to be working. Ed Donahue has that story.
13: Before the House Foreign Affairs Committee, California Democrat Ted Lieu asked Secretary of State Marco Rubio about President Trump.
14: Have you been at more than one meeting where President Trump has fallen asleep?
20: That's false. The guy doesn't sleep.
13: Lieu showed video of Rubio sitting next to the president at a cabinet meeting.
14: You are literally talking about issues of war and peace, and Donald Trump is sleeping right next to you.
13: Rubio responded.
20: I've never been at any meeting where, and the things are showing me now, he was not falling asleep.
13: Rubio says you may not like President Trump's policies, but he is not a president that sleeps or is cognitively impaired. Ed Donahue, Washington.
10: And more on these stories at townhall.com.
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23: This is Weatherology. I'm meteorologist Laura Lockwood with the Alexandria Lakes Area Forecast. Cloudy overnight with a slight chance for showers. Lows around 61. Winds out of the south, 8 to 15 miles per hour. More clouds than sun. Thursday, slight chance of thunderstorms, 82. Mainly cloudy skies expected. Thursday night, slight chance of thunderstorms. Lows of a low around 59. For KXRA, I'm meteorologist Laura Lockwood. Right now, it's 63 degrees.
3: Now, it's Red Eye Radio. Gary McNamara and Eric Harley talk about everything from politics to social issues and news of the day. Whether you're up late or you're just starting your day, welcome to the show from the Relief Factor Studios. This is Red Eye Radio.
0: All across America, we are Red Eye Radio. He is Eric Harley, and I'm Gary McNamara.
1: Hi.
0: Hello.
1: And welcome.
0: Thanks for being here. All right. On Fox News yesterday, you had John Robertson, you had Britt Hume talking about the whole Scott Pelley firing, which... just won't die away.
1: No,
0: inside the Beltway, will it?
1: No, it won't.
0: It just won't. It won't go away. I mean, probably. Well, the vast majority of Americans don't watch 60 Minutes. I mean, that's the thing. You can have 20. If you have 20 million viewers, that means 320 million people aren't watching.
1: Right. Right.
0: You know, if you have 15 million viewers, you can do the math. If you have 10 million, you can do the math. But I just, Britt Hume is just great on this.
1: Yeah.
0: Here we go.
1: All right. Here we go.
24: You're taking all of this. You and I, most other people in this country have at times worked for people with whom we disagree on occasion.
25: Absolutely right, John. I've worked in this TV news business for more than a half a century, and I worked for a lot of different bosses, many of whom I liked and admired and a few who I did not. But I have always found a way to work with every one of them as best I could. I never thought myself some great guardian of journalistic integrity who wasn't open to the ideas of others with whom I might at least at first disagree. And I've never had a problem finding a way to do the work in a way that would please me and please whatever boss I had, or at least satisfied them. These 60 Minutes correspondents, led now by Scott Pelley, seem to think that they are the guardians of journalistic integrity. And certainly there are stars on that show. But, John, it's worth remembering what that show is, how that show works. Like all these television magazine shows, as prominent as the correspondents who narrate them and appear on camera seem to be, those shows are producer-driven. And these correspondents become famous largely because of the good work that is done by producers who go out and do the interviews, supervise the shooting and the editing of the pieces and so on, and the writing as well. And the correspondents come in to do a couple of interviews, narration, and appear on camera. So they get to be pretty big stars that way.
2: They do.
25: On a show, John, as you well know, which has for at least a significant part of the year, the best lead-in in television, which is to say the NFL on Sunday. So I think these people are a little self-important, to say the least.
2: Well, it appeared as though management was willing to look past that very public dressing down of Nick Bilton, who is the new executive producer. He sent this letter to Pelley. He said, quote, "Despite yesterday's misconduct, I had hoped that in sitting down with you today, we could find a path forward together. You made clear that you're not interested in such a path. Your antipathy to the future of the show has come through loud and clear, and I have heard you. I therefore write on behalf of CBS News Incorporated to inform you that your employment with CBS is terminated for cause, effective immediately." Seems that Pelley's strategy here was scorched earth.
25: Well, you know, it would have been one thing if this new executive producer at CBS had taken the helm and begun to put things together that Pelley found objectionable. But he hadn't done anything yet. Oh. He was just newly appointed. And Pelley seemed to think it was his job to take out after this guy without ever even giving him a chance. And even if that were the case, you have to remember in life that the boss is still the boss. And you know, if you're a subordinate employee, you don't get to run the place.
2: Yeah. You know, my
0: one of the things that probably, as you know, from you know, I look at what is how many years is it now? 45, whatever it is in this business. And I can't remember who the personality was, and they said they'll get to a point, and it's true. They said when you become more established in the industry, you will outlast as a talent. By the way, guys, don't bother the talent.
1: Yeah, leave them alone.
0: That's just a running joke around here, folks.
1: Yeah. Don't look the talent in the eye.
0: Don't look the talent in the eye. But I'll never forget someone telling me, you will outlast all management. You will go through a succession of management every couple of years. By the time you're done, you might have worked for 20 different managements, even if you stay at the same company.
1: Well,
0: it's just
1: we have.
0: It's and yeah,
1: we, including CEOs and everything else. We have a great CEO now, but one of our past CEOs, you know, one of his speeches locally, he stopped in to say hi and says, "Remember, there's no I in Citadel." We were like, "Actually, there's two." Well, there's no me in team. Actually, there is. I mean, but
0: it's interesting. I mean, Eric and I, when we started working together a long time ago, you know, just said, you know, to anybody who's on our staff, you know, there's no yelling.
1: No.
0: I mean, this is, if you want a little bit behind the scenes, there's no yelling. Nobody yells. And if we all aren't having a good time, then why are we here?
1: Right.
0: You know, and seriously.
1: We drink our bourbon and smoke our cigars the air.
0: No, there comes to a point where everybody is a professional.
1: I remember
0: as a boss. When I ran a radio station, and I even hired younger talent, but they were very, very, very, very motivated. And as I remember, I would listen to some of them, and there would be things that I would disagree with. And I remember one of the people made a mistake one time, and I'd heard it. I can't remember if it was dead air or whatever it was, and I knew that person was more upset than I was. Mm-hmm. Because I just knew that. And they came in sweating like 3 days later going, "I'm sorry, I shouldn't have hidden this from you, but this happened the other day and it's just been driving me crazy." And I went, "What?" And he goes, "You know, there was whatever it was, dead air." I said, "I know, I heard it. You didn't say anything." I go, "Look at you. You're a mess." You know, what could I have done to make it?
1: I'm enjoying your suffering.
0: I go, "What could I do to make it any worse?" And I have had discussions with some of these people who used to work for me a long, long time ago, and they said, "You know, you gave us so much freedom." And I said, "Well, the thing is, when you do what we do, I hired you because of what you do, knowing I'm going to disagree with about 10% of it, maybe 20% of it. Maybe I would do it differently. And if you come and ask me, or if we get into a discussion, yes. But I'm not going to pound on that every day on you going, you're not doing exactly what I want, because I understand I'm hiring individuals.
1: Right.
0: I'm hiring you for your personality. Your personality is not my personality.
1: Right.
0: And so I always erred on the side of giving any radio personality who worked for me, giving them more leeway than reining them in.
1: Mm-hmm.
0: I made sure I hired the right people to begin with, though, because if you hire the wrong people, that can come back and bite you. But I did have a Scott Pelley moment myself once. Mm. And I've talked about this, that in all of my years, I only had one boss who, and it wasn't my immediate boss, it was the boss above my boss, who would tell me, doesn't like my opinion, doesn't like what I'm talking about. Wanted me to be much more of a in-your-face kind of personality.
1: Mm-hmm.
0: Didn't want me to be me.
1: Mm-hmm.
0: This person, when I was hired, was not in that position. Got it later on. Well, let's put it this way. This guy never gave up every single day sending my boss in to tell me I was doing the show wrong. And finally I had it. I had had it. And I walked into his office. And I just, what the F do you want from me?
1: Mm-hmm.
0: I said, and he actually said, I want you to be like this guy who used to work in that same radio market. And I said, good, well then F and hire him, because he just got fired again. You know, and I just said, I'm doing what I was hired to do. You came in afterwards. I am's who I am's.
1: Mm-hmm.
0: I don't think yeah. I said that. But I said it loud. The whole building heard it.
1: Yeah.
0: And I turned around and I walked out.
1: Yeah.
0: I said, if you don't like what I'm doing, then blanking fire me.
1: Yeah.
0: I mean, the curse words were flying. The only time I've ever done it. Now, the point I'm trying to make is you and I have worked together now for 21 years.
1: Mm-hmm.
0: We have had, not with this management, but we have had disagreements with management in the past. We've been respectful, but we have been, you know, no, what you're doing is wrong.
1: I've ended meetings.
0: Yeah. Yeah. But we've always tried to work with any management out there, understanding the business.
1: Mm-hmm.
0: as we do.
1: By the way, it wasn't a direct attack as it was with Pelle.
0: No, it was always
1: Pelle.
0: It was
1: not the soccer guy.
0: It was always
1: Pelle.
0: It was always issue related. It was about something. No, nothing was ever personal.
1: No. In fact, it was about the purpose of the time spent and how much time it was taking away from
0: right.
1: producing the show. And that we need to right. spend more time on doing that and not doing nonsensical things. And so I ended the meeting, and nothing was said beyond that. In fact, beyond that, we didn't have those meetings.
0: Yeah, that's right. I mean, that's the other thing. We have very few. Our management has a great deal of trust in us, and we really, really appreciate
1: yeah,
0: that.
1: Yeah, it wasn't a gauntlet thing, and I have respect for everybody.
0: Right.
1: And they could have. It was their right to say, well, we don't like that, and you're gone. But you know.
0: And the point is, we've never been hard personalities for management to deal with, ever.
1: No.
0: We've just never... We've never been that way at all.
1: Yeah.
0: And so when I did that to this particular, not my immediate boss, but the boss above him, that was a rare thing. Everybody was blown away. Nobody right. could believe that it was me.
1: Right.
0: And I'm just, you know, you ever get that person that will, you know, when you were a kid that came up to you and just put the finger in your chest and do that over and over again, and then finally you lose it?
1: Mm.
0: That's what happened to me. And I guess the only other time I lose it like that was when I couldn't control my temper, when I had the rage of a serial killer directed at myself because I couldn't hit that ball with a stick on the golf course.
1: And put it in that.

0: and put his hand on my shoulder and said, everything all right? I said, yeah. And he goes, well, it will be all right. And then after my show, I was called in, and it was him, the company's radio consultant who flew in from Houston, and my boss. And they said, the guy who, you know, was telling me what, he's no longer a part of the show anymore. You do not report to him at all. You report to your immediate boss, as I was doing to begin with.
1: Right.
0: They took him out of it.
1: Yeah, yeah.
0: Well, and, you know, and so, but I think what they realized is I had a legit, I had totally legit points.
1: Well,
0: and
1: that's, there
0: was,
1: that's it.
0: There was no, I mean, there was nothing derogatory said about me. Nobody said, you shouldn't have used that language. You shouldn't have done that.
1: Yeah.
0: Apparently, my frustration, and they agreed with it, was communicated to the, you know, the president of the entire company.
1: Well, you know, and I had a debate on the air with a long-term sponsor. It was the CFO of a long-term sponsor, a very long-term. And they spent a lot of money with us. But as they were coming in, I talked with management and said, I'm going to debate them on these points that had to do with trucking regulation. And I had that debate, very respectful, have great respect still today for that person that was on the air with us, and still have a, again, I just disagreed with their position. And I don't like pushing for more regulation, and we'll just leave it at that. Well, they, not long after that, they canceled. And management never came back to me because I told them, I said, look, it's okay with it. I don't mind them coming in, but there's no way around the fact that we have to serve our audience, and there is an issue here, and I have an issue with that issue, and we're going to have a friendly debate. And there was no pre-interview. I didn't tell them what I was, the points I was going to make, and they were okay with that. In fact, the company's lawyers, their company's lawyers, flew in with him, and they weren't in studio, though, but it was very nice, respectful debate, and that's just the way it was. And I respected management. It's their real estate. They own the station, and all the stations were on. So that's why I wanted to give them a heads up. I just wasn't going to come at the guy without having that conversation first. It happened. The cancellation happened. They never came back. But I was not going to change my position on it.
0: Yeah,
1: I wasn't going to change who I am, and I wasn't going to change my conviction on a position because that doesn't serve anyone.
0: But with Pelly, he makes a great point. You didn't even hear what they had to say yet. You just said automatically.
1: Yeah, right.
0: No.
1: Right.
0: And we know why.
1: And you attacked them.
0: We know why.
1: And made disparaging comments about management.
0: And we know why, because you believe that you would not be allowed to be a political activist anymore.
1: Exactly.
0: We are Red Eye Radio.
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3: How is drought continuing to impact the nation's pasture and rangeland conditions? USDA meteorologist Brad Rippey says for the latest conditions report for the period ending May 31st,
4: 42% of the nation's rangeland and pastures rated very poor to poor. That's actually a 2-point improvement from the previous week, and 30% rated good to excellent. That is also a 1-point improvement from last week's 29%.
3: Favorable pasture and rangeland conditions are found in the Midwest and Northeast, as well as recovery in the South.
4: Now, in terms of lingering concerns, well, that's where we talk about the Great Plains, the Rocky Mountain states, and parts of the West.
3: With about 6 states in that region reporting pasture and rangeland conditions at 50% or greater, very poor to poor. I'm Rod Bain reporting for the U.S. Department of Agriculture in Washington, D.C.
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0: Tomorrow Night Radio. He's Eric Carlin. I'm Gary McNamara. Now, one footnote to the story that I told when I had my Scott Pelley moment at a manager that was not my immediate boss, but above that, and I won.
1: Yeah.
0: Is I knew that I had to get out of there.
1: Yeah.
0: I knew that somebody in that high position, even though management, upper management, and the top management took my place, you cannot continue working in a place where you have done that to the big boss, locally.
1: Yeah.
0: And so 9 months later, I was gone. And I started interviewing immediately and was doing interviews. And then if that hadn't happened, I wouldn't have ended up here.
1: We've been blessed here for nearly over 21 years, but our 21 years together. And right now, such a great situation.
0: And it's a joy.
1: We got pros on the production team.
0: Yep.
1: We've got management that lets us do what we do and respects us, and we respect them. And it's just great. We're really blessed to be in the situation we are.
0: We are.
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3: With SRN News, I'm Jason Walker. Legislation to fund immigration enforcement agencies clearing the Senate. The vote 53-46 to begin debate on the $70 billion measure to fund ICE and the Border Patrol. Ukrainian long-range drones striking an oil terminal in St. Petersburg. That attack comes one day after Moscow launched a major attack on Kyiv, killing numerous civilians. Nursing home fire in Sri Lanka overnight. At least 12 elderly people have been killed, dozens more injured, and several are still missing. Ford Motor Company recalling 420,000 vehicles because of a seatbelt issue that could cause injury in an accident. Game one of the NBA championship. Well, the Knicks over the Spurs, 105-95. SRN News.
4: This is weatherology. I'm meteorologist Laura Lockwood with the Alexandria Lakes Area Forecast. Cloudy overnight with a slight chance for showers. Lows around 61. Winds out of the south, 8 to 15 miles per hour. More clouds than sun. Thursday, slight chance of thunderstorms, 82. Mainly cloudy skies expected. Thursday night, slight chance of thunderstorms. Lows level off around 59. For KXRA, I'm meteorologist Laura Lockwood. Right now, it's 63 degrees.
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1: And he is Eric Carlin. 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
2: And thank you.
1: Yes. All right. So, you know, just very quickly with the Scott Pelley thing, and we've said it from the very beginning when Barry Weiss took over CBS News.
2: Mm-hmm.
1: We don't know if she's going to succeed. We don't know if there's a market
2: right
1: for that to succeed.
2: Right.
1: One thing I saw yesterday, which was said in a different way, but it's what we've said from begin with. They said the one mistake that CBS and Barry Weiss are making is that this isn't a startup.
2: Right.
1: And it's what we've said already. The problem that she's going to have is it's been a brand for decades leaning left.
2: Yeah.
1: It's been political activists. Have they done some good reporting? Yes. Have they done a ton of political activism to the left? Absolutely.
2: Yep.
1: Was there bias left? Do they have a lack? And you know, when the whole Pelley thing the other day, when this first happened, the problem I had with Pelley that would be, it, I think, equal and a part of why I saw his bias was the lack of real curiosity when I, as a viewer, is watching that, saying, why are you letting him get away with that? Ask that question, ask that question, ask this question, ask this question. Why aren't you asking this?
2: Right.
1: But then I came to realize, well, that's the bias. It's bias by omission. It's bias by not having the same curiosity when there's a lack of evidence being presented. And the Andrew McCabe interview, you know, that we had played was a perfect example of that. There was a total lack of curiosity because it was all about the Russian hoax.
2: Right.
1: I think Bert Hume made a great point, though. And I know it because I was interviewed by Nightline once. I never talked to Ted Koppel. I mean, they did a 2.5-hour interview with me.
3: If you want to talk to Ted Koppel, we can arrange that.
1: Yeah, it was all producers. They did all the interviewing and everything else. And he makes a great point. It's producer driven. It's driven from behind the scenes, which again is one of the reasons you and I've never wanted to do TV.
3: Yeah, Dan Rather's people did an hour-long interview with me and used 0 seconds.
1: They did 2.5 hours with me and used 4 seconds and took me out of context. And I said, never again. Never. We'll never do. I don't. It'll make you famous. I could care less.
3: They only used 4 words. I hate all people. They had to really edit it, though.
1: I can't remember.
3: I hate my listeners, I think is what you said.
1: Yes, I hate them.
3: And my management. I think that's exactly what they cut it up to sound like.
1: Everybody, and that's together.
3: Yeah.
1: Everybody, go to hell.
3: Yeah.
1: 4.
3: Right. Especially women.
1: What?
3: How'd they get that in there? I never even said especially women.
1: Right. Throw some sexism. What? Get some sexism in there.
3: Now with AI, who knows what they could do?
1: But that's a great. But these people become famous because of the work that's done behind the scenes.
3: Right.
1: So much of it's done. But I've always looked at it, and if you don't see the bias, it's very easy to spot the lack of curiosity. And
3: right.
1: To me, any reporter that I have, now again, I've been doing this for such a long time that I can pick out, you and I can sit there and we're screaming at the TV 10 seconds in going, no, ask this question.
3: Right.
1: No, you should have asked that question.
3: Right.
1: No, you should have done this.
3: And your follow-up should have been this.
1: Right, because my goal is not to win my political point. My goal is to get to the truth. I can't have a political point if I don't know what the hell's going on.
3: Yeah,
1: if you're talking to me in generalities, you're not going to get anywhere. It's one of the problems I always had with guests,
3: mm-hmm.
1: and you too.
3: Yeah,
1: is that they didn't want to answer your question, and
3: yeah.
1: They wanted to evade it, and you're evading my question.
3: I said to some morning show friends of mine, you know, because they said, "Yeah, we're going to have on the White House spokesperson." I said, "Why? Why? I mean, I know the answer. But I'm like, what are you going to get out of that person? You're never going to, it's, you and I could have guests. Each of them would come on once.
1: Well, that's already happened.
3: Yeah, you know, that's just
1: long
3: the way it is.
1: Long time ago, yeah.
3: You know, and it, even with a sponsor.
1: Yeah.
3: You know, as I mentioned, and again, it's especially when there is, I have great respect for anybody who's willing to appear. If you're going to do that, then great. And it'll be a respectful debate until it goes otherwise based on.
1: Well, I'm not going to do, I'm not going to do Congress, and I'm not going to do the CNN.
3: Right. Exactly.
1: I'm just not. That's to me. And guess it won't answer the question. Then get upset when you call them on it. Don't waste my time.
3: Yeah, it's, you know, the perfect example of that was the whole gain of function debate between back and forth between
1: God, it was frustrating.
3: Rand Paul and Fauci, you know, and it was a missed opportunity over and over again. And it should have been Rand Paul saying, okay, I don't care what you call it, gain of function or not. It doesn't matter what it's called. It doesn't matter what you call it, what I call it.
1: Forget about the label.
3: Did you enhance, was there any enhancement? Was government money used? U.S. government money used, taxpayer money used to enhance this virus to make it more dangerous to humans?
1: Right.
3: Yes or no?
1: Right.
3: Yes or no?
1: Forget about the label of gain of function. We were screaming at Rand. We played that on the air going, what are you doing, Rand Paul? Just forget about the label of it, the title of it. Talk about the specifics. Did you do this?
3: Because and the reason is it's like, you know, because I think there was so much from that did bring stuff to the surface from Rand Paul going after Fauci. So I consider it overall a win. But it's, you know, it's like, oh, you were 1 inch from the goal line. You know what I mean? It was an opportunity to get him right there on record, and it was a missed opportunity. And those are the things, you know, that's the thing. That's why you and I don't do TV interviews or appearances, even on friendly television shows. We've been asked before, and usually it's schedule driven. It's kind of hard when in my case you're not sleeping all day. But no, it's hard because they're you know, their schedule is much different than ours. But beyond that, you have even with friendly, you know, if it were Fox News or Newsmax, and we got friends at both places, and you know, we love Glenn Beck and his people and all that. Over the years, we've had friends all over television, but you get a tiny moment, and you and I are used to having hours every night where we can sit down and explain why we believe what we believe, and you can't do that in 2 or 3 minutes.
1: Well, for me. And I did when I was in Rockford in Chicago, I did some panel discussions, and it was pretty good because the host was really, really, really, really just top of the line.
3: Yeah.
1: And I really enjoyed that. That was early in my career.
3: Yeah.
1: And I really, really, really, really enjoyed that.
3: Yeah.
1: But it's become so incredibly predictable that I don't even want to waste my time anymore with the question that's the wrong premise.
3: Exactly. Yeah, because
1: you and I would be arguing the question that they'd be
3: exactly.
1: I mean, that's the wrong question to ask. Here's
3: exactly.
1: The question that here's the question to ask, not this one.
3: Well, and as Britt Hume points out, what's going on behind the scenes in television is really what's driving it, and that's why you and I can't rewrite what the questions are. Right on the fly, we can't do that. We can't have that conversation because it's already the producer and everybody and the hosts have already decided this is going to be the question. Well, if it begins on the wrong premise, as I've said for years, everything that follows, if they start something on a premise, it may sound logical in terms of what they're saying after that, but it still's on the false premise. And if you don't start with the right question, then there's no point in moving on.
1: Well, you know what the perfect example of that was? Mm-hmm. And we go, it goes back a couple of years, was Don Lemon on CNN with the Malaysia flight.
3: Yeah.
1: I mean, that was
3: yeah.
1: a perfect example of it, as Brett Hume talked about, yeah. it being producer driven.
3: Yeah.
1: So
3: yeah.
1: they're all in there in the meeting beforehand. And you know it because you
4: they
1: could
4: had
1: see
4: graphics.
1: They had graphics and everything else. So
4: yes.
1: this was they sat in the meeting and talked about it. And I don't know who came up with it. They said, some of our listeners are asking whether the Malaysia flight, could have been sucked into a black hole.
3: Yeah, there are all these crazy yeah. theories, even the black hole.
1: And so we'd like to ask all the, and Mary Schiavo was there, remember?
3: Yeah.
1: Her, you know, probably
3: yeah.
1: one of the world's best experts on
3: yeah.
1: plane crashes.
3: Top of the game.
1: You know,
3: right? yeah.
1: and she's just, you know, the look on her face.
3: Yeah.
1: And she was so nice. She just
3: yeah.
1: said, well, you know, even if there was a tiny black hole, it would suck in the entire solar system,
3: yeah,
1: you know,
3: yeah,
1: Don, or whatever.
3: Yeah.
1: But the fact is they were running the graph, and that was producer driven.
3: Yeah.
1: And I can't imagine being in a, could you imagine you and I being in a meeting? All right. Some listener asks if it's going to go be a black hole. Let's take that guy, you know, Gary, Eric, go on the air and talk about and ask these incredible scientific experts whether it could be a black hole. You and I go, are you out of your freaking mind?
3: You're right.
1: I'm going to look like a complete ass.
3: Yeah, exactly.
1: Can't do that.
3: Well, the first question would be, what are the possibilities? Can you list the logical possibilities of this flight of where it could be based on what we know in the investigation? Because these theories are kind of crazy out there, and they're in today's world, it gets that way when you get to that part of the internet.
1: Yeah.
3: You know,
1: yeah,
3: so lay it out for us. Let's use your investigative mind, which we have great respect for. Can you list the possibilities?
1: You don't have to kiss butt that much.
3: No, I think it's usually it works out for you. I would. Hey, I made you coffee.
1: Oh, you're right. I'm sorry. You're right.
3: No, it's a very simple.
1: You win.
3: It's a very simple question.
1: Yeah.
3: Can you list the possibilities?
1: Right.
3: Now, you know, certainly the vast ocean has to be at the top of the list. Somewhere in the ocean.
1: Pilot suicide.
3: One of the other theories is that the plane landed somewhere. But can you, based on your investigative mind, what would those possibilities be? What would mm-hmm. you be looking for?
1: Right.
3: It's very simple. But then, you know, it demonstrates that there's no critical thinking that is applied. Because as you mentioned, and we always go back to the meeting thing, in television, they have a lot of meetings.
1: Yeah, they sat in a meeting and said, okay, let's do the black hole thing.
3: They're building the graphics.
1: Right. Well, the other example would be Tucker Carlson now saying, I never spoke and really said what I wanted to on Fox News because it was all driven by the producers. And we're like, you probably shouldn't be saying that because
3: right.
1: people are saying, oh, so these weren't even your opinions that you took for such a long time?
3: Right.
1: It's like, so.
3: You had fans when you were on Fox News.
1: So you were just a puppet?
3: Right. That wasn't you?
1: You were just a puppet of Fox and you
3: wow.
1: got paid for it and you stayed there for such a long time until they fired you?
3: Wow.
1: We are Red Eye Radio.
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0: He's Eric Cronin. I'm Gary McNamara. I think it was the former reporter Terry Moran that was talking about yesterday, saying corporate censorship. And I'm thinking to myself, were you saying the same thing for X?
1: Right.
0: Yeah. It's like corporate censorship.
1: Right.
0: But that wasn't. It wasn't with Twitter. It wasn't the corporate censorship that got us. It was the cooperation with intelligence agencies and the FBI, former FBI agents, and how they were tied, so much to the anti-Trump deep state, whatever you want to call it at that time.
1: Yep.
0: That was the problem.
1: Right.
0: But if you wish to censor, and we know that they, if you use some kind of language today, they will do it.
1: Mm-hmm.
0: But as for opinions, no, they don't censor anything.
1: No.
0: They did back then, as we know.
1: Right.
0: We know it. There was an effort. There was an effort to shut people up.
1: No, I
0: during
1: mean, it
0: COVID.
1: It was on every platform.
0: Right.
1: It didn't matter.
0: Right. And the Hunter Biden laptop, we've never seen anything like that where you kept, it wasn't just a person. It was one of the major newspapers in the United States that they said, sorry, you can't get on.
1: And Facebook. Remember, Zuckerberg went on Rogan, and that was his version of the Twitter files, basically, saying they came to us, and it was like, oh, so it was going on everywhere. And that was government controlling that narrative.

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7: News this hour from Town Hall. I'm John Scott. The State Department announcing that the U.S. has brokered a breakthrough ceasefire deal between Israel and Lebanon, setting conditions for broader peace negotiations. However, the strikes between the U.S. and Iran continue. Meanwhile, House Speaker Mike Johnson says other nations need to help the U.S. to reopen the Strait of Hormuz.
8: You're working on that final piece, which is to get peace in the Strait of Hormuz, to get commerce reopened there. We're calling on all of our, all of us, calling on our allied nations and friends, the Arab states in the region and NATO partners and everyone else. The world has, the entire world has an interest in the Strait of Hormuz being reopened for commerce. That's what he's working on.
7: At a Senate Foreign Relations Committee hearing, Nevada Democrat Senator Jackie Rosen accuses Secretary of State Marco Rubio of shirking his responsibilities, but Rubio quickly set her straight.
9: Mr. Secretary, Congress represents the American people. We have the power to confirm who represents America abroad. We confirmed you to be our Secretary of State. We confirmed you to be in the negotiations that are happening. And it's just unthinkable to me that you are not, you are missing high-stakes negotiations or that you're not involved. It's sad.
10: Senator Rosen, your time, thank your you. Time's up.
9: Yield back. Okay.
10: But so let me Senator, Secretary Rubio.
11: You're 100% inaccurate and 100% wrong. Here's why. Number one, the Vice President of the United States was there, and he wasn't confirmed by us, and he was elected by the American people. Okay, he is the second in line of the presidency of the United States. He was president.
7: The U.S. Department of Agriculture confirming that the New World screwworm fly has arrived in South Texas. The case announced marks the first time in decades that the flesh-eating parasite has threatened the nation's cattle industry. The New York Knicks struck first in the NBA Finals. The Knicks erased a 14-point second-half deficit to beat the San Antonio Spurs 105-95 in Game 1 of the Finals. More on these stories at townhall.com.
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7: In consumer news, thousands of Ford SUVs being recalled.
13: Ford is recalling almost 420,000 vehicles because of a seatbelt issue that could result in an injury if there's a crash. The National Highway Traffic Safety Administration said in a report that the recall includes certain Ford Expedition and Lincoln Navigator vehicles with model years 2018 through 2022. Ford also issued a do not drive warning for thousands of Bronco, Sport, and Maverick vehicles due to problems with the vehicle suspension systems. That recall involves 4,600 Bronco Sport vehicles with model years 2021 through 2026 and Maverick vehicles with model years 2022 through 2026. I'm Haya Pinjwani.
7: SpaceX plans to raise up to $75 billion when it goes public this month. That will put Elon Musk on course to becoming the world's first trillionaire. News and analysis at townhall.com. It appears the first American pope is making time for physical and spiritual health.
14: When Pope Leo XIV was elected last year, his love of tennis was quickly celebrated during an audience with top-ranked men's player Yannick Sinner. In the ensuing months, Leo has tried to set aside time in his busy schedule to play the sport every week as part of his Augustinian devotion to physical activity and spirituality. Leo likes to spend Mondays and Tuesdays at the papal retreat in Castel Gandolfo in the hills outside Rome, where he plays tennis with his secretary. Former U.S. Open champion Marin Cilic says it's, quote, amazing to hear that Pope Leo loves tennis. I'm Gethin Coolbaugh.
7: And game two of the Stanley Cup Finals tonight. Vegas won game one 5-4 Tuesday over the Carolina Hurricanes. More on these stories at townhall.com.
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18: This is Weatherology. I'm meteorologist Laura Lockwood with the Alexandria Lakes Area Forecast. Slight chance for storms today. Otherwise, cloudy skies with a few peaks of sun. High temperatures reach up to 82. Winds out of the southwest, 5 to 10 miles per hour. Mainly cloudy skies again tonight. Slight chance of thunderstorms. Lows dip down to about 59. I'm meteorologist Laura Lockwood with your KXRA forecast brought to you by Egg Country. Currently, it's 64 degrees.
19: This is America in the Morning from Westwood One. Good morning, I'm John Trout. It's Thursday, June 4th, 2026. Here's what's coming up on America in the Morning.
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22: Still counting in California, but two major races are in a true Hollywood cliffhanger.
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13: A man was shot and killed by the FBI after holding 10 people hostage and warning he had explosives tied to his body. I'm Haya Pinjwani.
25: President Trump is acknowledging tensions with Benjamin Netanyahu over Israel's fighting with Hezbollah in Lebanon. Sagar Magani, Washington.
26: The online prediction marketplace Kalshi has reported former U.S. Congressman George Santos of New York to the Justice Department. I'm Donna Water.
19: All ahead on America in the Morning. It's 7 after. Democrats pushed through, with the help of Republicans in the U.S. House, voting to pass a War Powers Resolution Wednesday that aims to potentially limit President Trump's military action in Iran. Correspondent Clayton Neville reports it was a vote that House Speaker Mike Johnson was adamantly against.
20: Four Republicans joined with Democrats to pass the resolution, which now heads to the Senate.
27: On this vote, the yeas are 215 and the nays are 208. The concurrent resolution is adopted.
20: The four Republican congressmen who voted on the resolution were Warren Davidson of Ohio, Thomas Massie of Kentucky, Tom Barrett of Michigan, and Brian Fitzpatrick of Pennsylvania. Democrats like Congressman Ro Khanna say that President Trump escalated the conflict with Iran without congressional approval. Khanna took to social media after the vote.
28: We need to end this war in Iran. Too many Americans are paying too much for gas and food and ordinary costs of living. I wish Thomas Massie and my War Powers Resolution had passed 2 months ago. We would have avoided the loss of life and all of these costs. But let us at least end the war now.
20: House Speaker Mike Johnson said potentially limiting the president's powers in the throes of war is untimely, negative, and dangerous.
29: I think it is a very dangerous prospect to take away from the administration and the commander-in-chief right now the ability to negotiate. That's what this does. It weakens us, our position and our leverage in negotiation on the peace in that situation.
20: Johnson spoke with CNN's Manu Raju.
29: This question could have been asked at any time over the last half century when Congress has not passed War Powers Acts, when presidents like, Barack Obama were dropping bombs and missiles all around the world.
20: Secretary of State Marco Rubio warned this week during a House Foreign Affairs Committee hearing that the Iranians would think the administration's hands are going to be tied if a War Powers Resolution was approved. He said they would think the U.S. couldn't do anything to them, so why would they make a deal? I'm Clayton Neville.
19: A Hollywood-style cliffhanger is playing out in California. Jim Roop reports from Los Angeles. Of the two key races in the Golden State, votes continue to be counted, and each race has a candidate backed by President Trump.
22: Let's begin with the only sure thing so far is Democrat L.A. Mayor Karen Bass, looking for a second term.
30: We want to bring change to our city, and that's what we've been doing, and that's what we're going to continue to do.
22: Her closest challenger, a Republican, former reality TV star Spencer Pratt, who has campaigned largely on what he calls Bass's mishandling of two major wildfires, one in which he lost his home. He says Bass has come up short since she took office.
31: Well, obviously God wanted five more months of me exposing all the failures of our mayors.
22: This could be a two Democrat candidate election in November if L.A. City Councilwoman Nithya Raman surpasses Pratt as the vote counting continues and the mail-in ballots skew Democrat, as they're expected to do.
32: Los Angeles is the most magical city in the entire world.
22: So at this point, it does look as if it'll be Bass, currently with more than 35% of the vote, and Pratt hovering around 30% of the vote in November. Now the race for California's governor. Current governor, Democrat Gavin Newsom, terming out, so there will be a new governor, but one has a familiar name, Democrat Javier Becerra. Becerra was California's attorney general at one time. He was also President Biden's Health and Human Services secretary. He gained ground on election night and told his supporters his platform.
33: To ensure everyone, regardless of where you live, what you've learned, who you love, how you look, has a rung on California's ladder of opportunity.
22: Becerra, at the filing of this report, has 25% of the vote. His challenger, Republican Steve Hilton, has a 3 percentage point lead over Becerra, a Republican. Hilton, a former Fox News contributor, is supported by President Trump, and Hilton believes that even in California, voters should look at that as positive.
0: Who has a good working relationship with the president and his team. And I would say that regardless of who the president was and which political party they represent, I think it's the responsibility of the governor of a state to try and work constructively with the federal government to get good results.
22: If the trends hold, it'll be incumbent Mayor Karen Bass against mayoral challenger Republican Spencer Pratt, and in the governor's race, Republican Steve Hilton and Democrat Javier Becerra. I'm Jim Roop.
1: It's 12 after. A ceasefire deal is on the table between Israel and Lebanon, but one major condition could determine whether it holds. That and more when America in the Morning continues after these messages.
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0: 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You're with America in the Morning, watching radar for severe weather. AccuWeather.com meteorologist LaTroy Thornton with the outlook.
1: A rather stubborn pattern means yet another day with severe weather risk for some in the Dakotas and neighboring parts of the Midwest, with thunderstorms this afternoon and evening capable of turning severe, bringing the risk for strong winds and hail to a zone stretching from far southern North Dakota into southeastern Montana, southwestern Minnesota, all of South Dakota, areas near and east of Interstate 25 in Wyoming, as well as northern and western Nebraska, even the northeastern corner of Colorado. Wet weather extends well beyond these zones, though, with a large area stretching southward from southern Minnesota and central Wisconsin through mainly eastern portions of Nebraska and Kansas, as well as a large chunk of Iowa, central and eastern Oklahoma, nearly all of Texas, and southern Louisiana at risk for some heavy rainfall, potentially both today and tomorrow, as some drenching thunderstorms set up, largely fueled by Gulf moisture streaming northward. Places with the risk for at least a shower today also include central and western Montana, along with all but northwestern parts of New Mexico. Farther to the east, there can even be a shower into northern Minnesota, with a thunderstorm potentially by the afternoon hours from central and northern Wisconsin into the western upper peninsula of Michigan. But to the south and especially east of there, dry conditions continue today, with a rather nice day for many as the humidity remains low under what should be a good deal of sunshine. Outside of a few showers over northwestern Washington, the West Coast region has a similarly dry day in store with plenty of sun as things continue to heat up from California's Central Valley into the desert southwest. In Brockway, Pennsylvania, today brings some sun with highs just short of 2024's record of 85. For Midland, Texas, watch for a thunderstorm around today, the high 87. I'm AccuWeather.com meteorologist LaTroy Thornton.
0: 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I'm John Trout. A hostage situation in Bakersfield, California that went through the night into Wednesday finally ended after the FBI shot and killed the suspect, who was allegedly armed with a bomb strapped to his chest. Correspondent Haya Panjwani reports on what police have learned about the hostage taker.
2: A man was shot and killed by the FBI after holding 10 people hostage and warning he had explosives tied to his body. Authorities stormed the building and shot the suspect overnight, ending a more than 15-hour standoff. Bakersfield Assistant Police Chief Jeremy Blakemore said the hostages were found unharmed inside the building.
3: I do want to let everyone know that we're incredibly relieved to report that all of the hostages that were involved have been safely recovered and reunited with their families. There were a total of 10 members of our community whose lives were changed yesterday. Unexpectedly, but we are thankful that they have been reunited with their loved ones after this ordeal.
2: Authorities said the suspect was an Army veteran who was dishonorably discharged, had a history with law enforcement, and was a registered sex offender.
3: Conversations led us to believe that he was really concerned about his previous case history. There were specific elements that he was very frustrated, I think, as some have expressed on some of his social media things that he's released, that he had some concerns related to how his previous cases or case had been handled and what the aftermath of that was, his sentencing and those types of things.
2: Audio courtesy of KERO. I'm Haya Panjwani.
0: Israel and Lebanon announced they've agreed to the implementation of a ceasefire, but that's contingent on Iran-backed Hezbollah stopping their Lebanon-based attacks against northern Israel. Washington correspondent Sagar Magani reports this as President Trump is acknowledging tensions with Benjamin Netanyahu over Israel's fighting with its neighbor to the north.
4: President Trump is acknowledging tensions with Benjamin Netanyahu over Israel's fighting with Hezbollah in Lebanon. He tells a New York Post podcast he's a little bit perturbed the Hezbollah fight is holding back Iran peace talks. Still, the president says his relationship with Netanyahu is solid because they're both wartime leaders. The president's under growing pressure to end the Iran war, but is noncommittal about a timeline, telling the podcast the Strait of Hormuz may stay blocked through Labor Day. That would mean a summer of higher gas prices, which are already hurting Republicans trying to hold their slim majorities in November's elections. Sagar Magani, Washington.
0: Now 19 after the hour. When we return on America in the Morning, sellers are taking their homes off the market, delisting after these messages.
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0: people are the priority. 83% of CEOs say AI success depends more on people's adoption than the technology. But many organizations are still struggling to redesign roles, build new skills, and rethink how teams collaborate. This gap is already showing up in the workplace. CEOs say only 25% of employees are using AI as part of their jobs, even though 86% believe their workforce have the skills to collaborate with AI. Looking ahead, CEOs expect the impact on jobs to accelerate. By 2028, 29% of employees may need reskilling for different roles, while 59% will likely require upskilling to perform their current roles more effectively. The findings suggest the real challenge isn't just adopting AI, it's aligning jobs, skills, and ways of working with the speed of AI transformation. To learn more, visit ibm.com/IBV.
1: It's 21 after. Welcome back. You're with America in the Morning. Well, the joyride on Wall Street hit a speed bump yesterday. Here's CNBC's Jessica Ettinger.
2: Wall Street opens this morning after stocks pulled back from record highs. Oil prices were higher along with bond yields yesterday. The Dow fell 600 points. The Nasdaq was down 200. There's lots of talk about exuberance and euphoria because stocks have been hitting so many record highs over the past 2 months. But some investors are not worried.
3: It's unnatural. It's unprecedented. I think there's no question about that. However, it's an industrial revolution of sorts. You know, these are companies that have extraordinary profits, extraordinary cash flow. It's not the exuberance of other eras we've seen exactly. So I would still maintain a fair bit of conviction that we have a ways to go here.
2: Goldman Sachs' John Waldron on CNBC. Sellers are pulling homes off the market at the fastest pace in 6 years, according to Redfin, which says 5.8% of homes listed nationwide in April were then taken off the market. Sellers aren't getting the prices they want. It's the most delistings were found in Atlanta. A lot of would-be buyers are just dealing with high mortgage rates and high gas prices. They're not ready to buy. U.S. crude oil up 8% already this week, around $96 a barrel. Israeli Prime Minister Netanyahu told CNBC that Israel and the U.S. are ready to strike Iran at any time. That kind of rattled markets. CNBC's Pippa Stevens has more on what's pushing oil prices higher.
4: The New York Post asking President Trump if the blockade will still be in place by Labor Day, to which he said, quote, "I don't know. I think it could be." Now, he then said that he thinks that is unlikely, but it's still a much longer time frame than has previously been indicated. U.S. stockpiles continue to draw at a record rate, down another 8 million barrels as exports continue to hover around all-time highs.
2: U.S. drivers, meantime, right now are getting a little bit of relief at the pump. You may have seen prices come down. That's reflecting a little oil pullback from about 2 weeks ago. There's a delay. There's a lag. But experts tell CNBC prices at the pump will likely start to climb again. A surprisingly strong number of jobs were added by private businesses in May. ADP says 122,000. The government's big May employment report will be out tomorrow morning. Fortune's Fortune 500 list, biggest companies based on revenue, is out. And for the first time in 13 years, there's a new name at the top. CNBC's Kelly Evans here with Fortune editor-in-chief Allison Chantel.
5: It took 13 years for Walmart to get toppled. There's only ever been four number one companies ever in the 72-year history of us doing this.
6: There's only been four number ones?
5: GM, Exxon, Walmart, and now Amazon.
6: So up until this year, in 72 years, there had only been three different companies that were the biggest revenue companies in America. That's hard to fathom.
2: On today's watch list, we get earnings from Jack Daniel's maker Brown-Forman and Lululemon.
1: CNBC's Jessica Ettinger. It's 24 after. Disgraced former congressman's brand new legal troubles. When America in the Morning continues after these messages.
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9: Welcome back. You're with America in the Morning. A former New York congressman who left Washington in disgrace after getting indicted may be in trouble with the law once again. Correspondent Donna Warder reports on the new problem plaguing George Santos.
10: The online prediction marketplace Kalshi has reported former U.S. Congressman George Santos of New York to the Justice Department. A person familiar with the investigation says Santos boasted that he'd be attending President Donald Trump's February 24th State of the Union address and then allegedly bet against his own attendance. On the eve of Trump's speech, Kalshi put the odds of Santos attending at 75%. Then, minutes into the speech, Santos posted on X that he had been waylaid at the airport. The Republican was sentenced to 7 years in prison after pleading guilty to fraud and identity theft in 2024. But the sentence was commuted by Trump after serving just 84 days. I'm Donna Warder.
9: A star NFL quarterback is hanging up his cleats and heading to the broadcast booth. Correspondent Jennifer King has details of Russell Wilson's next step.
11: 10-time Pro Bowl quarterback Russell Wilson announced his retirement from the NFL in a video on X.
12: I thank you, football. I thank you, I thank you, I thank you. I am forever grateful.
11: He thanked his wife, Sierra, his teammates, friends, family, and former Seahawks coach Pete Carroll.
12: Thanks for taking a chance on the young 5'11 black kid from Richmond, Virginia that was told he was too small to ever make it in the NFL.
11: Wilson was drafted by the Seahawks in 2012 and spent 10 years in Seattle, leading them to their first Super Bowl championship. He was traded to Denver, then Pittsburgh, and last year the New York Giants. Wilson confirmed he'll be working with CBS Sports and the NFL Today, the network's pregame show. I'm Jennifer King.
9: America in the Morning for Thursday, June 4th, 2026 is produced by Jeff McKay. I'm John Trout. This is Westwood One.
13: This is Weatherology. I'm meteorologist Laura Lockwood with the Alexandria Lakes Area Forecast. Slight chance for storms today, otherwise cloudy skies with a few peaks of sun. High temperatures reach up to 82. Winds out of the southwest, 5 to 10 miles per hour. Mainly cloudy skies again tonight. Slight chance of thunderstorms. Lows dip down to about 59. I'm meteorologist Laura Lockwood with your KXRA forecast brought to you by Egg Country. Currently, it's 64 degrees.
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4: This is America in the Morning from Westwood One. Coming up this half hour.
5: After two provisions were dropped, funding for DHS gets through the Senate. I'm Clayton Neville.
6: A Bronx woman is facing hate crime charges after police say she attacked a Jewish writer in a disturbing subway assault. I'm Sue Aller.
7: NASA declared its Mars Maven spacecraft dead. I'm Ed Donahue.
8: Quantum systems will crack any encryption. I'm the new old tech guy, Chuck Palm.
9: Ford is recalling almost 420,000 vehicles because of a seatbelt issue. I'm Haya Pinjwani.
10: Shia LaBeouf has his day in court in New Orleans. I'm Kevin Carr.
4: We'll have the latest on the Middle East and Scott Bessent's on the hot seat. Back after these messages.
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0: 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You're with America in the Morning. There's areas of rain for a widespread area today across the nation. Here's AccuWeather.com meteorologist LaTroy Thornton.
1: Plenty of Gulf moisture flowing in ahead of a disturbance that's still slow to cross the northern part of the Plains region brings in the risk for repeated downpours over parts of both the Plains and the South, not only today but into tomorrow, with an area from Texas and southern Louisiana northward through eastern portions of Oklahoma and Kansas, as well as northwestern Missouri, eastern South Dakota, just about all of Iowa, and extending into southern Minnesota and central Wisconsin, facing the potential for the heaviest rain due to repeated rounds of drenching thunderstorms. However, today's thunderstorm risk also extends into southern and eastern New Mexico, as well as eastern Colorado, just about all of Kansas and Nebraska, and a large portion of South Dakota as well, with yet another day of severe weather risk developing from South Dakota into portions of Minnesota and Nebraska, even areas of northeastern Colorado to the east of Denver, as well as far eastern Wyoming and southeastern Montana. In these places, AccuWeather severe weather experts say that thunderstorms this afternoon and evening may bring hail and damaging winds of at least 60 to 70 miles per hour. There can be some showers and storms in two parts of central and western Montana as well, along with showers in northern Minnesota, and the risk for at least an afternoon thunderstorm into the western part of the Upper Peninsula of Michigan. Otherwise, a large portion of the nation does remain dry today, outside of some showers and storms over far southern Florida, with another rather dry day from the Ohio Valley and southeast right through the Mid-Atlantic and northeast, while the southwest stays rather hot. Coastal areas from the central Gulf through the southeast do still face beach and coastal hazards for today, though, including rough surf, rip currents, and perhaps some coastal flooding. That's the weather across America. I'm AccuWeather.com meteorologist LaTroy Thornton.
0: 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The still fragile ceasefire between the U.S. and Iran is facing a serious moment after the U.S. military targeted an Iranian oil tanker trying to move through the U.S. blockade, and Iran retaliated, firing off missiles and drones toward U.S. allies in the Persian Gulf, including hitting Kuwait's international airport. One person died and the airport suffered extensive damage. Correspondent John Gambrill reports, as attacks continue and tensions remain high, President Trump believes an agreement with Tehran could happen by the weekend.
2: The negotiation itself has gone very well, actually. Very well.
3: Mr. President.
2: It could happen. I mean, if it happens, and it might not happen, you know, who knows? But if it happens, it could happen like over the weekend.
4: Iran and the United States have again exchanged fire in the Persian Gulf, testing this nominal ceasefire in the Iran war. What we've heard from U.S. military officials is that the Iranians launched ballistic missiles targeting both Kuwait and Bahrain. The U.S. officials say that that fire was either intercepted or broke up over the Persian Gulf, not striking any targets. The Iranians say that they targeted the U.S. Navy's 5th Fleet headquarters in Bahrain, as well as a military base in another country they didn't identify. The Iranians blame this on the Americans firing a missile into an empty oil tanker that was trying to break a U.S. blockade on Iran. Iran is trying to get all these empty oil tankers back because they're still trying to produce oil, but they're having to slow down the flow because they have nowhere to stick it. They're onshore as well as offshore facilities that have been trying to take this oil in are filling up rapidly. All this comes as the Iranians say that they have stopped negotiating with the Americans over the ongoing fighting between Israel and Hezbollah in Lebanon. President Donald Trump has insisted that these talks are going on, but two Iranian semi-official news agencies, as well as one regional official, say that Iran has not responded after warning over Israel threatening to bomb Beirut the other day.
5: How do you define ceasefire?
2: Pretty much the way it is. It's a different part of the world. You know, I'd say in that part of the world, ceasefire is when you're shooting in a more moderate manner.
4: All this put together shows just how tentative this ceasefire is. And while there aren't really ongoing, continuous hostilities, these individual attacks are adding up to something much greater and a wider threat to regional security.
0: There's John Gambrill reporting. Treasury Secretary Scott Bessent dodged questions about whether President Trump will still be immune from IRS audits after the administration scrapped plans for an anti-weaponization fund as he faced a Senate hearing that also focused on the economy. Washington correspondent Sagar Magani has a recap.
3: food prices, or as many people like to call them, groceries, food at home in the statistical data, is up 2.5%.
6: When's the last time you were in a grocery store? Because my husband and I were just in one. Let me be clear. The average Granite Stater has paid $3,000 more since Donald Trump took office for basic goods and services. Meanwhile, the country lost 100,000 manufacturing jobs in 2025. So do you tell the president this information or not?
3: Except for inflation, which is, I believe, going to be a short-term blip. The economic data is very strong. The jobs data has been very strong.
7: Treasury Secretary Scott Bessent is refusing to say whether President Trump and his family will still be immune from IRS audits after the administration abandoned plans for a massive anti-weaponization fund. The fund and immunity were parts of a deal the president reached to drop his lawsuit against the IRS.
2: I'd have to ask the lawyers. I don't know. I know one thing. The weaponization. Are you talking about the weaponization fund?
8: Yeah, what's your decision?
2: The weaponization fund, as far as I'm concerned, was a beautiful thing.
7: Yesterday.
9: We are not moving forward with the fund, period.
7: But Acting Attorney General Todd Bland seemed to indicate audit immunity is still in effect. During a Senate hearing,
3: even with the Acting Attorney General Blanche's statements yesterday, this matter is still subject to ongoing litigation, so I'm unable to comment further on it.
7: Frustrating Democrats like Ron Wyden.
10: Just dodging and bobbing and weaving.
7: If audits and examinations of the president's taxes were thrown out under the settlement, an untold figure could be wiped from his bill to the federal government. Sagar Magani, Washington.
0: Senate Republicans in Washington have advanced an immigration enforcement funding bill after two Republican-favored provisions were dropped. Correspondent Clayton Neville reports.
11: The Senate voted 53-46 to advance the reconciliation package, essentially clearing the 50-vote threshold needed to bypass the filibuster. The measure funds ICE and Border Patrol through 2029. Its passage comes after the DOJ squashed plans for President Trump's $1.8 billion anti-weaponization fund. That proposed fund would have paid some of President Trump's political allies to include some convicted in the January 6th Capitol riot. What some have called a slush fund was created after the president settled his own $10 billion lawsuit against the IRS. When asked about the fund not being included in the package, President Trump said,
2: "The judge, a radical left judge, ruled against it. And we'll see how that all works out. But a radical left judge ruled against it. But these people, their lives have been destroyed. Their families have been destroyed, many of them. I'm not just talking about a few people."
11: He seemingly lashed out at CNN's Caitlin Collins over the question.
2: "I see a young, beautiful woman, never smiles. I never see a smile off her face. I see her standing there with hatred in her eyes, like she has hatred because we have borders, because we have a strong military, because we cut our taxes."
11: The bill, before it was approved, also dropped $1 billion for White House security, which would have included Trump's East Wing Ballroom project. I'm Clayton Neville.
0: It's 17 till. Among the stories we're covering next, NASA's most successful Mars mission is preparing for its final chapter and a breakthrough in quantum computing. When America in the Morning continues after these messages.
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1: Yo.
2: It's 15 till. I'm John Trout. America in the Morning continues. A woman on a crowded New York City subway train spewing anti-Semitic hate and screaming that, quote, Jews are eating kids, ripped a chunk of hair out of a Jewish woman as passengers watched. Sue Aller reports this is the latest act of religious hatred to happen in New York City in the past 2 months.
3: A Bronx woman is facing hate crime charges after police say she targeted and assaulted a Jewish subway rider on a crowded C train in Manhattan. Authorities say 51-year-old Diana Smith made a series of anti-Semitic remarks before grabbing a 23-year-old Orthodox Jewish woman and ripping out a chunk of her hair. The victim, a nurse, said the attack happened suddenly and left her feeling helpless. Video from the train captured parts of the confrontation as other passengers looked on. The victim told the New York Post no one stepped in until after the attack.
4: Jews are eating kids.
3: The incident is the latest in a string of troubling subway assaults in New York City. Earlier this year, a Brooklyn man was indicted on hate crime charges after prosecutors say he brutally beat a visibly Jewish rider while shouting anti-Semitic slurs. The attack also came the same day New York City Mayor Zoran Mamdani skipped the city's annual Salute to Israel parade, saying he did not participate because he disagrees with policies of the Israeli government. Police arrested Smith, and the investigation is continuing. In New York, I'm Sue Aller.
2: Following severe missile and drone strikes by Russia into the capital city of Ukraine, Kyiv responded with a drone barrage of their own, and for the first time, targeting the city of St. Petersburg, where Vladimir Putin was scheduled to visit later this week. Correspondent Charles de Ledesma reports the target was an oil facility.
5: Ukrainian President Volodymyr Zelensky says on social media that long-range drones flew more than 600 miles to hit an oil terminal in St. Petersburg, setting it ablaze. Clouds of black smoke rose over the city's port after the attack. Russian authorities said only that the Ukrainian drone strike targeted the city's infrastructure without providing further details. Although the city airport briefly suspended flights overnight because of the attack, authorities also cut off mobile internet services. Putin said to speak on Friday at an economic forum in St. Petersburg that the Kremlin views as a prestige event, although major Western investors and officials will stay away. I'm Charles de Ledesma.
2: NASA says farewell to an orbiter that's circling Mars. Correspondent Ed Donahue reports on the end of a NASA mission called MAVEN, sent to Mars over a decade ago to study the red planet.
6: NASA declared its Mars MAVEN spacecraft dead. MAVEN was launched in 2013 to study the red planet's atmosphere. A year later,
7: congratulations, MAVEN is now in Mars orbit.
8: Fantastic.
6: Yeah. MAVEN mysteriously fell silent in early December after passing behind Mars. Data indicated it went into a fast spin, which disrupted its orbit and drained the onboard batteries. NASA has confirmed the mission is over. Officials say four other spacecraft around Mars, two U.S. and two European satellites, will pick up the slack. MAVEN is expected to remain in orbit for another 50 to 100 years before crashing into Mars. I'm Ed Donahue.
2: Quantum systems will cut the time needed to crack today's encryption by 95%, and it's closer than you might think. The new old tech guy, Chuck Palm, has that story.
9: Q-Day is coming, and there's very little you can do about it. Q-Day is the name that researchers use for the moment a quantum machine gets powerful enough to break virtually any encryption online. The government says that we have till 2035 to fix the encryption protecting everything that you do online. Some of those people closest to this research say that that date is a fantasy. Every time you log into your bank, send a text, or make a crypto transaction, there's a lock protecting that data. It's called public key encryption. It's been solid for decades. The catch is, it was built for computers from a long time ago. Quantum computers change that math entirely. The target for Q-Day is when quantum computers are able to crack any encryption. Three separate research papers published in the last 12 months just moved the moment in time when that math becomes obsolete. The official government timeline still says 2035, but independent researchers and now even Google are flagging 2030 as a real possibility. To understand the scale, what would have taken 20 million cycles to crack a code now could be doable in under 1 million. That's a 95% reduction in what it would take. And swapping out the encryption on everything on the internet would be about as easy as replumbing every building in America simultaneously. Quantum encryption is right around the corner. Follow the new old tech guy on X at Chuck Palm.
2: Thursday sports is in. Here's America in the Morning's Robert Workman.
1: The New York Knicks came back from down 14 midway through the third quarter, closing out the game on an 11-0 run to kick off the Spurs 105-95 and capture game one of the NBA Finals in San Antonio. Jalen Brunson was the tip of the spear with 30 points.
10: I think we know what we have to do. I think we're a pretty together group. Be able to trust each other and still just continue to fight, have each other's back, and just know that we got to keep chipping away.
1: New York has now won 12 straight games this postseason. At the French Open, women's number one Aryna Sabalenka lost 10 straight games to drop her quarter final match to number 25 Diana Schneider. On the men's side, 4-seed Felix Auger-Aliassime of Canada ousted as well. That sets up an all-Italian semi between 10-seed Flavio Cavoli and unseeded Matteo Arnaldi. Baseball, the Mets sank the Mariners 7-1 to end Seattle's 8-game winning streak. 4 hits and 3 RBI for Bo Bichette. Giants blanked the Brewers 1-0. Logan Webb took a no-hitter into the 7th, wound up with a combo 3-hitter. Dodgers diced up the Diamondbacks 7-0. Shohei Ohtani had 3 hits while allowing only 2. Eric Fetty and the Feds scattered 5 hits as the White Sox shut out the Twins 8-0. That was Fetty's first win since last August. Angels romped over the Rockies 4 hits each for Wade Meckler and Nick Madrigal. Astros scored 6 times in the 8th to capsize the Pirates. The rally capped by Cam Smith's tie-breaking 2-run triple. Braves got 3-run jacks from Mauricio Dubon and Ozzie Albies as they bopped the Blue Jays. Guardians powered past the Yankees on the strength of 3 home runs off Garrett Cole. Victories for the Tigers, Royals, Marlins, Phillies, Red Sox, A's, and Cardinals. That's Thursday Sports.
2: Thank you, sir. It's 7 till. A pop icon passes and a Ford vehicle recall. Those stories and more when America in the Morning continues after these messages.
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2: Now 5 till, America in the Morning continues. Peabo Bryson, whose smooth tones produced classic Disney hits as well as R&B standards, has died. His family released a statement saying the singer and songwriter was surrounded by the love of his family when he passed away. Bryson is best known for contributing his talents to the Oscar-winning Disney duets Beauty and the Beast and A Whole New World for the animated film Aladdin. He's also known for songs like Feel the Fire and Can You Stop the Rain? Peabo Bryson was 75 years old. America in the Morning continues. If you own a certain model of a Ford vehicle, you may not be able to drive it. Correspondent Haya Panjwani reports on thousands of Ford SUVs being recalled.
3: Ford is recalling almost 420,000 vehicles because of a seatbelt issue that could result in an injury if there's a crash. The National Highway Traffic Safety Administration said in a report that the recall includes certain Ford Expedition and Lincoln Navigator vehicles with model years 2018 through 2022. Ford also issued a do not drive warning for thousands of Bronco, Sport, and Maverick vehicles due to problems with the vehicle suspension systems. That recall involves 4,600 Bronco Sport vehicles with model years 2021 through 2026 and Maverick vehicles with model years 2022 through 2026. I'm Haya Panjwani.
2: Actor Shia LaBeouf has faced a judge and entered a plea deal in his battery case in Louisiana. Entertainment reporter Kevin Carr has details.
4: In a New Orleans courtroom on Wednesday, movie star Shia LaBeouf pled guilty to 3 misdemeanor charges of battery. The charges stem from a February altercation at a bar during Mardi Gras, as heard on this video from TMZ. NBC affiliate WDSU in New Orleans spoke to LaBeouf's lawyer, Sarah Travinsky, about the arraignment.
5: Shia LaBeouf, you know, from the beginning has acknowledged that he did play a part in what happened that night. He has wanted to take accountability for what happened, and he came to court at his arraignment planning to do so.
4: Because LaBeouf allegedly used homophobic slurs during the altercation, some suggested that he be charged with a hate crime, but that did not happen. In the end, LaBeouf will serve no jail time on a 6-month suspended sentence. He will be on probation for 2 years, and he must attend alcohol abuse rehabilitation, sensitivity training, and anger management classes. Travinsky acknowledged that alcohol was a contributing factor in the arrest.
5: This happened at a bar on Mardi Gras after midnight. I think everybody knows that alcohol played a role in this on all sides.
4: Michael Kennedy, the lawyer for victim Jeffrey Klein, released a statement following the arraignment, saying they hope the rehabilitation, quote, will be taken seriously and the defendant will make use of the skills that he learns. I'm Kevin Carr.
2: That's our show for today, Thursday, June 4th, 2026. America in the Morning is produced by Jeff McKay. Production assistants, Tom Cusick. I'm John Trout. This is Westwood One.
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8: News this hour from Town Hall. I'm John Scott. The Trump administration has placed sanctions on Iran's largest digital asset exchange, Novatex, and three others. The move, part of ongoing efforts to pressure Iran into a deal to end the war with the U.S. and Israel. The Treasury accuses Novatex of moving assets to shield regime wealth. The U.S. also imposing sanctions on Iran's Persian Gulf Strait Authority. That curfew to curb violent protests around the ICE detention center in New Jersey has been lifted. Correspondent Laura Winters with a report.
9: Newark's mayor, Democrat Ross Baraka, lifting the curfew for now outside Delaney Hall, the ICE detention center where violent clashes have happened outside and where violent criminal illegal aliens are being held inside the building. New Jersey Governor, Democrat Mikey Sherrill, asking the New Jersey State Police to patrol outside the facility in an effort to control violent agitators, many who are from out of state and specifically from Portland. Laura Winters reporting.
8: There are new questions about a fatal bus crash in Virginia last weekend.
10: A commercial bus crash in Virginia that killed five people and injured dozens of others has raised questions about the driver, the company that employed him, and the overall safety of the industry. It's not yet clear what could have prevented last week's crash. Still, it highlights the inherent dangers whenever a bus or semi-truck crashes into other vehicles. Collision avoidance technology has become standard on many new cars, but commercial buses still lack it despite federal recommendations and proposed regulations to require them. Keith Peters, Washington.
8: World shares are mixed after declines on Wall Street Wednesday. Oil prices fell after Israel and Lebanon announced they had agreed to extend their ceasefire. Markets in Europe starting the day higher after a retreat in Asian benchmarks. More on these stories from townhall.com.
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8: The United Nations calculates nation-sized environmental footprints for AI and data centers in the coming years, and with that, some very large numbers. Correspondent Julie Walker has more in this report.
12: According to a United Nations University report, the environmental footprint of data centers already rivals some of the world's largest countries. The report also predicts their water and energy use and pollution will double in just 4 years as the use of AI grows. The report issued Wednesday found that last year, global data centers used 448 trillion watt hours of electricity, and that electricity produced about 208 million tons of carbon dioxide, about the same amount as Argentina. The study focused on energy use and did not examine the massive amount of water used to cool data centers. I'm Julie Walker.
8: News and analysis at townhall.com.

0: Well, good morning. It is 6:05. Today's Thursday, June the 4th. Jackson here in for Patty, and on the phone, Jennifer Wojcicki from Weatherology. How is your morning so far, Jennifer?
1: Oh, it's going pretty well, thanks. How about for you?
0: Oh, good here, too. Still a little rain, but that's going to clear out a bit this afternoon, right?
1: It is, yeah. And then things will kind of pick back up once we get to the evening hours, though, for tonight. And then into your day on Friday as well. But today we are expecting to see skies becoming mostly sunny for the day. Highs getting us right around about the lower 80s as this warm front pushes through the region. We should be in the mid-70s, so it is going to be above average for this time of the year. Chance for some showers and storms pick back up here for tonight. Overnight lows around about 59. For your day on Friday, we do have a chance for some showers and storms. Looks like a slight chance for the morning hours, a better chance by the afternoon. Blend of clouds and sunshine develops tomorrow. High of 80 degrees. A little bit warmer for the weekend, actually. A dry start to the weekend here on Saturday. Sunshine, 86 degrees, 89 here on Sunday, with a slight chance for showers and storms by the afternoon hours. Then on Monday, it looks like we'll have a chance for showers and storms. It'll be about 10 degrees above average, with a high getting up around about 84. I'm meteorologist Jennifer Wojcicki.
0: There is no end to those warm temps, huh?
1: There really aren't, yeah.
0: All right. Thanks. Have a good day.
1: You too.
0: Cloudy and rainy this morning, 63. Wind is out of the south at 6 miles an hour. That humidity, of course, up there at 97%. Barometer is 29.94. Sun came up at 5:32 and sunset will be 9:06. 63 degrees. We're going to do this.
2: This is Tracy Weaver. Welcome to Prayer Life. Our prayer focus this week is praying for our church family. And today we want to pray for our church's impact in global missions. How is your church being strategically used by God to take the gospel where the gospel isn't present? In Matthew chapter 28, beginning at verse 19, Jesus says, "Go therefore and make disciples of all the nations, baptizing them in the name of the Father, and of the Son, and of the Holy Spirit." Father God, I have just read what is commonly referred to as the Great Commission. You've called your sons and daughters, your people, to take your gospel and communicate it to as many people as we possibly can. Father, we would pray that our churches can be used strategically to take your truth in places where it doesn't currently exist. Use our dollars, use our spiritual giftedness, use our church family to communicate the gospel around the world. We ask it in Jesus' name. Amen. This is Tracy Weaver of Risen Life Ministries, encouraging your church family to be actively involved in world missions. Join me again tomorrow for Prayer Life.
0: Thank you, Tracy. Good morning, 6:08 on this Thursday. Coming up here in just a few seconds, we will have the Midwest Farm Time coming to you from the Linder Farm Network on KXRA.
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14: morning, I'm Lynn Kettleson with Midwest Farm Time. A look at weather, markets, and farm news. Linda Brecke, good morning.
15: Good morning.
14: Weather radar this morning showing a small area of precipitation going from Mankato through Waseca County, through Rice County and Goodhue County. Also a small area on the Iowa-Minnesota border. And apparently that'll be moving out this morning. We'll find out more about that.
15: And samples of the infestation of the New World screwworm parasite have been sent to a federal government testing lab in Iowa. And it has been confirmed that that is a positive case of the New World screwworm. That's that parasite. And the parasite has moved into southern Texas. It was found on a calf. We'll hear more about that on our show today.
14: And market-wise, lower prices for corn, soybeans, and wheat this morning. We'll check that out for you, and we'll be back after this.
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15: And cash cheese trade barrels, 144, no change. Blocks, 146 and 3/4, down 0.75 cents. Iowa, Minnesota barrels and gelds, 94.96, and no price comparison.
14: On the Board of Trade at the close yesterday, July corn was down 9, December down 6.75. July soybeans down 11.25, November down 10.5, and July wheat was down 15 cents. In the overnight trade, July corn, 426.5, down 5, December, 454.75, down 5. July soybeans, 1147.5, down 6.75, November, 1161.25, down 6, and July wheat, 580, down 1.25. Mercantile Exchange, at the close, June live cattle down 105, June lean hogs up 35.
15: We'll hear from Sue Martin in a moment. Wingert Land Services will be auctioning approximately 160 acres of land located in Cameron Township, Murray County. This farm is located northwest of Slayton and is being offered as one parcel. The auction will be held on Thursday, June 4th at 1 p.m. at the Chandler Community Center in Chandler. 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
15: Samples of the New World screwworm parasite were sent to the federal government testing lab in Iowa. The sample is from a calf at a cattle ranch in Texas. And Sue Martin, Ag and Investment Services, Clarion, Iowa, says it is not surprising considering how close the Mexico cases have been to the U.S. border. We spoke with her before the actual confirmation. By the way, this is not a disease. It is not a food safety concern.
19: Seconds ago, a case of New World screwworm may have been detected in South Texas. The sample of that is at the USDA's National Veterinary Services Laboratory, which is in Ames, Iowa, for confirmatory testing. And they will provide updates the moment that results become available. They also said they already have activated personnel on the ground. Well, I'm not surprised. You know, if it was, first it was 70, then it was 51, then it was 32, and then now, you know, it was 25 yesterday when Brooke Rollins talked. It's moving on the wind currents, that fly that carries that parasite likes to, they move on the wind currents that have humidity, and Texas is catching rain. And so I think it's only natural that we were going to get it. Now what will be interesting is to see if it's confirmed, and of course, you know, I wouldn't hold my breath for very long that even if it isn't, that we will get it. But if it's confirmed, I would suspect what's the point of keeping the border closed? I would think they would open the border. And this is in the face of the new facility in Texas that they did, you know, built in January and have been releasing flies ever since the latter part, almost the end of January on our side, but also been sending sterile flies south of the border, and it still managed to gravitate.
14: And rain again, in the winter wheat area of the U.S. pressured grain markets on Wednesday, according to Martin.
19: I think, first off, like for wheat, we're catching rain in the hard red winter wheat. And while that's holding up harvest for right now, it's viewed as very good for the corn and soybean crops in those areas. And then you have the crop in other areas of the Corn Belt looking actually pretty good. And so it's thought that next week on Monday we'll probably have good crop condition ratings. The market's been loaded long. And so they're starting to come out because there's lack of details in this Chinese agreement with, you know, where they agreed verbally to do like buy $17 billion of, you know, this time they said poultry and other grains, but there's no definite how many billion dollars is going to corn, whatever, and how many billion dollars is going to poultry.
14: And Martin says areas of the Corn Belt are getting dry.
19: Areas that are starting to develop to show issues. And, you know, one of those areas is the southern portion of Illinois. Another area, even in north central Iowa, we're getting quite dry. And I know, as I was telling you before we went on the air, on our farm, we usually will have a few drought out spots, you know, in the spring. And June is, I think, one of your second wettest months, and so far it's not. And but this year, so far, our crops look great, but we have no drowned out spots. Well, in the year of 21, 22, 23, and 24, we were extremely dry, and we had no drowned out spots, which tells you how dry we were. Well, we're kind of like that right at the moment. Crops still look good, but we need some rain.
14: That's Sue Martin back in a moment.
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0: is that 2025 did kind of bring back some of those opportunities from a, you know, price and profitability perspective to our industry. And as we come into 2026, some of those same helpful factors are there, but, you know, we're also facing some other challenges. And so as we sit today, you know, in June, we've got supply numbers that have started to come down seasonally, kind of looking at, you know, what's that domestic demand situation, the cutout maybe not quite beginning its seasonal rally. But as we look out into the future and just USDA price forecasts and things like that, certainly still some opportunity out there for pork producers this year.
1: So what were some of the factors that brought things back? Was it lower feed costs potentially, or what are some of the, what were some of the factors that led to a little bit better picture in recent months?
0: Yeah, there's a couple helpful things. Definitely, as you mentioned, feed costs did come down beginning in 2024 and into 2025. Kind of see those maybe edge a little bit higher here in 2026. Of course, we've still got much higher non-feed costs, and that side of the cost portfolio probably not going to go in the opposite direction. But overall, that cost level's come down. And at the same time, last year and into this year, we've got a little bit of more support on the hog price side, both with a supply situation that's come in a little bit lower year over year last year and over recent weeks, and a demand situation, both domestically and globally, that has gained back a little bit of strength that may have been lost in that 2023-24 time period.
1: And I know that's not necessarily the world you operate in, but the importance of the trade, of the, the exports. I mean, for a farmer back in Minnesota, I guess how important is it that not only the domestic demand is strong, but those overseas markets are good?
0: It's critical. I mean, when we look at carcass weight equivalents, exports are 25% of our production. That doesn't account for all of the variety meats that we know represent a significant value opportunity, not last year, but in, the years leading up, it'd been about $1 billion value opportunity. And so, as you're probably aware, MPPC always strongly advocating for that market access and ensuring that that can continue to be that overall important component of our demand picture.
1: That's Holly Cook, economist with the National Pork Producers Council here on the Linder Farm Network.
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7: Well, today is National Cheese Day. Edge Dairy Farmer Cooperative CEO Tim Trotter says a huge amount of cheese has been manufactured in Minnesota, Wisconsin, South Dakota, and Iowa.
8: Yeah, well, when you think about it, in 2025, when you take Iowa, Minnesota, Wisconsin, and South Dakota, we had 5.48 billion pounds of cheese manufactured. And, that's a huge number. And when you look at the economic impact, that's over $81 billion. So, when you think of the upper Midwest, we're highly manufacturing in the upper Midwest. Over almost 90% of the milk goes into manufacturing of cheese. So, you know, cheese is king up here in the upper Midwest, especially

0: in our federal order. And, you know, we've seen such great growth, too. I mean, you know, there's over 1.3 billion pounds of cheese exported, and export markets, obviously, is value-added. So, I mean, you know, people want cheese globally here in America. So it's great that we're able to celebrate Cheese Day.
1: 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Trotter says dairy farmers are proud of their product.
0: Farmers are really proud. I mean, you know, we love milk and we love everything we've done in the fluid industry. And we're not done innovating in the fluid industry, but sometimes we need to stop and celebrate what has really been the, you know, the diamond of the category is cheese. And again, you know, I think there's not many people, I don't know of many people that don't eat cheese. Obviously some dietary restrictions occur where people can't have dairy. But I mean, it's just amazing how people are really using cheese as the conversation starter when they get together with appetizers and through the meals. I mean, cheese is all over, and it's just great to be able to celebrate the great strides we've made.
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2: Well, a big key for Farm Bureau federally is getting a farm bill passed this summer in the Senate, according to Farm Bureau President Dan Glessing.
4: When you look federally, obviously the Senate has yet to pass a farm bill, and we're hearing rumblings that things are going to start to move on that end of things, and so hopefully we can help encourage that. Obviously, with Senator Klobuchar being the ranking member, she's got a front row seat on what can be in the farm bill. And what can be good for Minnesota agriculture and United States agriculture. I think the Ag Committee does a good job of recognizing that there's regional differences. But so that's probably the number one thing that we're going to be focused on here this summer, this in the coming weeks, is trying to get that farm bill through the Senate and get to approval.
2: And Glessing also talks about tariffs. The Trump administration did put tariffs on countries of 10 to 12.5% around the world, a number of countries. They did announce they're reducing tariffs on ag equipment.
4: Yeah, it's kind of a mixed bag, the news today. But it always, had you told me yesterday that we'd be talking about tariffs today, I guess I wouldn't have had that on my bingo card, but here we are again, and it's always kind of interesting to see what comes about from these tariffs and that, those conversations. Obviously, like I said, glad to see it relaxed a little bit on the equipment side, but also concerned with the 10% additional on the other side.
2: Dan Glessing, Farm Bureau. We'll check weather next.
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6: Hi, this is longtime Chicago-based farm broadcaster Max Armstrong, extending congratulations to all of you folks at the Linder Farm Network. It's hard to believe it's been 50 years? Oh, I remember when it all started. Keep doing the great work that you've been doing for Minnesota farmers. If there's anything certain about agriculture, it's dynamic change. And it's been fun to watch the Lender Farm Network change with producers over a period of 50 years. This is Max Armstrong, farm broadcaster, saying congratulations on the great job you're doing.
2: Today's weather is brought to you by Peterson Farm Seed. Let's go to our ag weather specialist, Dan Lemke, who is on the road again at the World Pork Expo yesterday. And Dan, all in all, how was the event?
7: It was a very good event. A lot of folks there. The weather was great. A lot of strong attendance as folks from around the country were showing up. I had some conversations with folks from Oklahoma. Of course, a lot of folks from Iowa down there. And by the afternoon, a little bit of buzz going around as there was the expectation that potentially the New World screwworm had been found in the U.S. But otherwise, a lot of conversations about farm policy, about animal health, about all the things that are front of mind for folks in the pork industry. And again, a very nice weather day, very good turnout with folks there, and day number two on deck for today. And for us, after a couple of warm, dry days, we're shifting gears a little bit into a little more active stretch of weather. And that did start last night as some showers and thunderstorms developed in the eastern Dakotas and spread into Minnesota. There were a few stronger storms in South Dakota, including a wind gust that was recorded at over 84 miles per hour. Other than some wind taking down branches in Canby, things did stay pretty tame across much of Minnesota. The Canby area did also pick up almost an inch and a half of rain. Several areas of rain still falling this morning, including a line through parts of south central Minnesota, some scattered rain in the southwest, another band in west central Minnesota. We are going to continue to see chances for showers today, tonight, and through much of tomorrow. There is the potential for some of these storms to turn severe. There is a slight risk for severe storms this evening, starting over southwest and west central Minnesota and then moving east. By Friday morning, that risk for storms shifts to parts of south central and southeast Minnesota. Some showers likely through the day on Friday before things do start to dry out in time for the weekend. Now, we are going to see a fair amount of cloud cover today, which will hold temperatures down just a few degrees, but will still reach the lower 80s. Have roughly the same scenario for Friday, but with a little more clearing later in the day. By Saturday and Sunday, temperatures climb once again back into the mid to upper 80s. And those are above average temperatures. Look like they'll stick around for much of next week, as well as we could be looking at 90s by the middle of next week again. Now, for today, we can expect more showers and thunderstorms. Some could be a little stronger later this afternoon. Skies will be partly sunny to mostly cloudy. Highs generally in the lower 80s. Winds from the southwest at 5 to 15. Mostly cloudy overnight tonight. Lows in the 50s and lower 60s with more showers likely. Partly cloudy, warm Friday. Showers and some thunderstorms possible in the morning as well as into the early afternoon. Should see some clearing later in the day. Mostly sunny, very warm Saturday. Highs back into the middle 80s. Mostly sunny, hotter on Sunday. Few pop-up showers later in the day, then warm Monday with more rain possible. Again, we could be looking at temperatures by midweek back into the 90s. Let's look at our weather here on the Lender Farm Network.
2: Very good, Dan. You're on the road. You'll have to be checking out crops.
7: Absolutely. A lot of good-looking crops on the way down to Des Moines yesterday. Things looking good. Headed to the Fargo area today, so we'll see how things look that direction.
2: Sounds great. Dan Lemke. July corn down 4, July beans down 5.5. Thanks for joining us on the Lender Farm Network.
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11: People Radio, KXRA. It's 636, and we've got cloudy skies, some rain in the area. Temp is at 63, and weatherology says a high of 82 this afternoon, with clouds diminishing as we get along through the day as well. Time for local and regional news. Good morning, Mark Anthony.
15: Yes, good morning to you, Jackson. Happy Thursday, everyone. Again, 636 coming up in this newscast. More rain and thunderstorms are possible tonight across the area. And the Minnesota Star Tribune is announcing that they're laying off 15% of its workforce. And the Alexandria Blizzard have a new management arrangement. We'll have more on those stories. But first, a man from Otter Tail County has been charged for fleeing from police after speeding on his motorcycle. Authorities say Eldon Sarek, 26, of Fergus Falls, made his first court appearance earlier this week for fleeing from law enforcement. Prosecutors say a Fergus Falls police officer saw a motorcycle speed past them in Fergus Falls at speeds near 80 miles per hour. The officer pursued the motorcycle around the city but called off the pursuit due to heavy traffic. Then last Friday, police received security footage from an area business leading investigators to identify Sarek as the driver. Police located and confronted him, and he initially denied speeding but later admitted to driving the bike at the time of that incident. And an apartment resident in Fergus Falls has been charged with felony criminal damage to property after an incident that took place on Sunday. Officials say Spencer Harley Harrison, 33, made his first court appearance earlier this week. Fergus Falls police officers were reportedly called to an apartment complex on a complaint that a window in an office in the building had been broken. The total damages were estimated at around $1,500. Harrison was placed under arrest and taken into the Otter Tail County detention facility. And nearly 500 firefighters and emergency personnel from all across the region are in Grand Rapids this week for Minnesota's largest wildland fire training event. They sharpen their skills as the state heads into its peak wildfire season. Spokeswoman Samantha Ballas is with the Minnesota Incident Command System.
16: It is designed to train participants to national standards. So whatever people learn here at Fire Academy, they can take and they can work all across the country with it.
15: By the way, both classroom instruction and hands-on field training exercise occurred throughout this week. And Minnesota is expanding its electric vehicle charging infrastructure with a new station in Burnsville. MnDOT Program Administrator Beth Kalistad says,
17: "We started with our three interstates, I-94, I-35, and I-90, and this station is one of three that is in operational status of that group of first 24 locations that we funded. Twin Cities metro area definitely has the most charging infrastructure right now."
15: By the way, Kalistad says the next round of funding later this summer will go towards charging stations here in greater Minnesota. Currently, there are a number of charging stations here in Alexandria and other parts of central and west central Minnesota. And the Minnesota Department of Health says if you have been out in the woods and before you come inside, check your clothing and gear for ticks. They say after your ticks are checked, toss the clothes and gear into the dryer on high heat for at least 10 minutes to help kill any ticks you may have missed. Ticks can survive a wash cycle, especially without hot water. If clothes are damp or need to be washed first, dry them longer. A quick dryer cycle can help reduce your risk of tick bites and tick-borne illnesses. And the Minnesota Department of Health reminds you that every swimmer brings something extra into the swimming pool. Germs, sweat, skin products, and even poop can end up in the pool. They say while pool chemicals kill most germs quickly, some can survive for days. Help keep pools healthy for everyone. Don't swim when sick with diarrhea. Shower before swimming. Take kids on regular bathroom breaks and avoid swallowing any pool water. Keep germs out of the water and water out of your mouth. For more details, go to the Minnesota Department of Health website. And the Star Tribune will lay off 15% of its workforce, including at least 15 journalists. The paper announced the layoffs are necessary as data shows fewer people are turning to physical media for their news. Jeff Day, a reporter and co-chair of the Star Tribune's labor union, says the union will fight this decision. And the Aquatennial is returning to Minneapolis this summer. The Star Tribune is reporting that a new group stepped in to save the event. More than 30 free events are planned along the Mississippi River and throughout downtown Minneapolis from July 18th through July 26th. This includes milk carton boat races, sandcastle contests, and a new summer snowball throw. Organizers say the celebration is being brought back with both old traditions and some new events. And Minnesota's Take a Kid Fishing Weekend takes place this Friday to Sunday. During this time, Minnesota residents 16 or older can fish without a license when accompanied by a child 15 or younger. Kids 15 and under never need a license here in the state. In addition to the Take a Kid Fishing rules, all anglers can fish without a license statewide through this Monday. This temporary bonus is due to a pause in license sales while the DNR transitions to a new electronic licensing system. They say if you don't own any fishing equipment, you can borrow rods, reels, and basic tackle for free at participating Minnesota state parks. A separate free park day will occur on Saturday, June 13th. Where vehicle permits won't be required to enter any state park. For more details on that, go to the DNR website. And the National Weather Service says there will be a break in the rain, though multiple rounds of showers and storms are expected through tonight and tomorrow all across the area. Officials say confidence remains low on exact timing later on today and tomorrow for those next round of showers and thunderstorms. Stay with us for the latest on the weather. And the Alexandria Blizzard are entering a new chapter with updated management, bringing fresh leadership and energy to the organization. Jeff Krause talks about the process of the new lease management. He says,
18: opportunity was brought to me. This started probably about January. When finally got the deal done. So it was brought to our opportunity to see if I would put basically a management team together to lease the team from our current owners, Chris and Mitri Canavati. And I put a team together and we were able to get that done.
15: By the way, the management team will include Jeff Krause, Jeff James, and Matt Johnson. Jeff Krause has this to add.
18: Basically, we're a management team, and we're taking the team over. We're leasing the team. It's our team. We'll be running it, all day-to-day operations, and the team, it's all us. It's all Jeff and I's decisions. Then, obviously, we brought on Matt Johnson to be basically, he's our business manager, okay, of what he is, so.
15: By the way, the arrangement will feature renewed focus on building a strong on-ice product and strengthening community connections. And the third annual Golf Day in Minnesota tees off this Saturday across the state. Minnesota Golf Association Executive Director John May says it's a day to highlight the positive impacts of golf.
19: It's really a day of celebration around our industry. So we encourage people to get out and play their local golf course or their favorite golf course here in Minnesota, post about it online or share the story about playing with their friends.
15: By the way, Mace says the MGA is hosting an event at the Meadows at Mystic Lake in Shakopee. And the Alexandria Lakes Area Chamber of Commerce celebrated its 34th Duffer's Delight Golf Tournament earlier this week at Alexandria Golf Club. More than 200 people gathered for a day of fun, networking, and golf, including 36 teams and more than 60 sponsors. The event is the main fundraiser for the chamber, supporting its purpose to lead, connect, and collaborate with a thriving community. This year's tournament champion was ServPro. Congratulations to them. For more details on chamber events, just go to their website, alexandriamn.com. org. And the Minnesota Vikings are hiring Nolan Teasley as general manager. Teasley is coming off a Super Bowl win as the general manager for the Seattle Seahawks. He spent 13 seasons in Seattle and rose to assistant general manager before signing with our Vikings. And that's a look at your news. I'm Mark Anthony.
11: Thanks, Mark.
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11: We'll be talking to Mark shortly on People Radio, KXRA. It is 6:47 now, and a successful farming is coming up next.
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22: Dairy farmers dealing with years of consolidation and tight profit margins may be thinking of switching to a beef operation. The most likely candidates are at the end of their career or discovering their dairy isn't competitive in the current environment and are looking for another way to make use of their farm. Joe Horner is an extension ag economist at the University of Missouri. He says typically you can run about the same number of beef cows on a farm as you can dairy cows, and there are many similarities in their care and use of resources. However, there are important differences as well.
25: The big one to start with is probably income. Gross income on a dairy cow is probably 6 times what it is on a beef cow producing feeder calves. Likewise, the labor requirement's about 6 times as much on a dairy that it is on a beef on a per cow basis. You're talking about 50 hours a cow versus 5 to 10 on a beef cow. In terms of number of heifers, we've typically got a 30% cull rate on dairy cows and maybe a 10% cull rate on beef cows.
22: Financially, in a beef operation, most of the wealth comes through land appreciation. The capital turnover is where Horner sees a big difference.
25: If you just take capital invested divided by gross income to get an idea of the number of years it takes to turn over your capital on a farm, on a good well-run confinement dairy, you're probably talking about 3 years to turn over your capital. And on a beef operation, on a cow-calf operation, depending on how land extensive that is, it's probably 10 to 15 years. It's a much slower business financially than a dairy operation.
22: The good news is you don't have to milk beef cows every morning and night, and it's easier to get away from the farm for a few days. I'm Jody Hinke. 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
11: Good morning. 6:51 is our time on this Thursday already, and weatherology says skies are going to be turning partly cloudy. Afternoon highs around 82 degrees, and so far this morning, cloudy and rainy. 63 is our current temp, and I have here in my hand the KXRA Community Calendar special book. Has all this stuff in it. Stuff like at the Encore Center today, billiards will run from 9 to 3. We've got the Golden K meeting at 9:30. Pinochle B is also starting at 9 o'clock. Then we have Bridge C at 12:30, Scrabble from 12:30 to 3, and Open Studio from 1 to 4. That's a lot going on there at Encore. 414 Hawthorne in Alexandria. Phone number there is 762-2087. Free summer meals are being offered to kids 18 and under at Woodland Elementary Cafeteria June 3rd. So it started yesterday through August 18th. So that's every Monday through Friday. Breakfast from 7:30 to 9 in the morning and then lunch from 11 to 1. Adult meals, $3.85 for breakfast and lunch is $5.65. And punch cards are available for purchase. The menus are online at alexschools.org. And let's see, if you need more information than that, here's a phone number, 762-3315. But free meals for the summer for 18 and under. And again, breakfast at 7:30 in the morning and lunch at 11 o'clock. Tomorrow's the big day. No, it isn't. It's Saturday. Today is Thursday. I'll get it. Garage sale for Love, Inc. coming up on Saturday, June the 6th from 7 a.m. to 3 p.m. at Runestone Community Center. You'll fill a bag for $5. Donation drop-off starts at 8 o'clock this morning. So if you've got donations, you can do that 8 to 7 today or 8 to 5 tomorrow. Again, the garage sale from 7 to 3 on Saturday, and you can get in a little bit early, about 15 minutes, if you bring a food item to donate. Daughters of Isabella annual salad luncheon today from 11 a.m. to 1 p.m. at St. Mary's Great Hall at 420 Irving in Alexandria. 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It's from serving from 11 to 1. $12 is the cost. There will also be a craft sale and a Mission Quilters silent auction. Red Willow Arts Coalition presents the free summer concert series thanks to the generosity of Anderson Funeral Home, Eldon's Fresh Foods, and Bethany on the Lake. And the next concert is tonight. It's every Thursday, and it's the Music Tonight of Blue English, sponsored by the Alexandria Senior Center in Arabella Manor. Fresh water and popcorn is available. Grab a blanket, lawn chair, and enjoy the free show. Starts at 7 on the courthouse lawn in Alexandria. And there is a look at the KXRA community calendar. Funeral announcements are on the way.
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11: 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Carol Ray Severson Schlosser, age 83, died on Sunday, May 31st. 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Visitation 1 hour prior to the service. Arrangements with Anderson Funeral Home for Carol Schlosser, age 83. Donna M. Martin, age 69, of Glenwood, died on Thursday, May 21st. A memorial service will be held at 11 o'clock this morning at Glenwood Lutheran Church. Visitation will be 1 hour prior to the service. Arrangements with Hoplin Hitchcock Funeral Home of Glenwood for Donna Martin, age 69. LaVon Bonnie H. Quinn, age 86, of Alexandria, formerly of Silver Bay, died on Monday, May 11th. A celebration of life service will be held at 11 o'clock this morning at Lind Family Funeral Home in Alexandria. Visitation 1 hour prior to the service. Again, that's for Bonnie Quinn, age 86, of Alexandria. Mark Vanderwerf, age 67, of Alexandria, died on Friday, May 29th. A mass of Christian burial will be held at 11 o'clock this morning at St. Mary's Catholic Church. Visitation for 1 hour prior to the service. The mass will be held tomorrow morning at 11 o'clock at St. Mary's. Visitation will be today from 4 to 7 at the church, and then a parish prayer service starting at 4 o'clock. Visitation will continue tomorrow, 1 hour prior to the mass. Arrangements with Anderson Funeral Home for Mark Vanderwerf, age 67, of Alexandria. Ronald Alvin Roth, age 79, died on Friday, May 15th. A celebration of life open house will be held from 4 to 6:30 p.m. with the words of remembrance to start the celebration. That will be on Friday, June 5th at Roy Hetland Funeral Home in Osakis. Again, for Ron Roth, age 79. C. John Johnny Hansen died on February 8th of 2026, and his wife, Vonnie, died February 25th of 2026. A celebration of life service for Johnny and Vonnie will be held at 11 a.m. this Saturday, June 6th, at Fallen Lutheran Church of rural Nelson. Visitation will start at 9:30 until the 11 o'clock service. Interment will be at St. Nicholas Catholic Cemetery in Bell River with military honors for Johnny. Arrangements with Lind Family Funeral Home for Johnny and Vonnie Hansen. Matthew Matt Van Watermeulen, age 43, of Alexandria, died on Sunday, May 31st, and the funeral service will be coming up at 11 a.m. on Saturday, June 13th, at Eagle Lake Church of Battle Lake. Visitation on Friday the 12th from 4 to 7 p.m. at Anderson Funeral Home, and a time of sharing will start at 4 o'clock. Visitation 1 hour prior to the service at the church on Saturday the 13th as well. Those arrangements with Anderson Funeral Home for Matt Van Watermeulen, age 43, of Alexandria. Those are your funeral announcements on this Thursday, June the 4th. 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It's 7 o'clock.
2: News this hour from Town Hall. I'm John Scott. House passes a resolution to end the war with Iran. Correspondent Bernie Bennett with the story.
4: House lawmakers on Wednesday passed legislation designed to force President Trump to end the Iran war, marking a victory for Democrats and the constitutional purists who say the conflict is illegal without explicit congressional approval. The tally was 215 to 208 with four Republicans, Congressman Thomas Massey of Kentucky, Brian Fitzpatrick of Pennsylvania, Tom Barrett of Michigan, and Warren Davidson of Ohio, joining every Democrat in supporting the measure. Democrats in the House and Senate have yet to get behind a bicameral measure that could be sent to Mr. Trump's desk. Bernie Bennett in Washington.
6: Republican Steve Hilton and Democrat Javier Becerra positioned in the top two spots in the race for California governor following Tuesday's primary election, projecting optimism that their standings will hold and propel them to a November runoff election. Meanwhile, billionaire environmental advocates Tom Steyer, a Democrat sitting in third place, has not conceded. The U.S. has some ongoing talks involving Greenland.
7: Secretary of State Marco Rubio is providing an update on discussions involving Greenland and regional security.
8: The truth be told, we are actually involved in conversations with Greenland and Denmark on the use of Greenland for collective defense for all of us. It's a key part of missile defense, but we're involved in those talks right now, so I think we're in a good place on it.
7: Willie Nelson, the White House.
6: A massive black cloud rising above the St. Petersburg skyline from a Ukrainian drone strike, setting a gloomy tone for the opening of President Putin's annual showcase of Russia's hometown, hosting the St. Petersburg International Economic Forum. The Ukrainian attack a day earlier that set an oil terminal ablaze, another blow to his efforts to minimize the impact of the conflict. More at townhall.com.
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6: A police standoff in California. The suspect was later shot and killed by authorities.
12: A man was shot and killed by the FBI after holding 10 people hostage and warning he had explosives tied to his body. Authorities stormed the building and shot the suspect overnight, ending a more than 15-hour standoff. Bakersfield Assistant Police Chief Jeremy Blakemore said the hostages were found unharmed inside the building.
26: There were a total of 10 members of our community whose lives were changed yesterday. Unexpectedly, but we are thankful that they have been reunited with their loved ones after this ordeal.
12: Authorities said the suspect was an Army veteran who was dishonorably discharged, had a history with law enforcement, and was a registered sex offender. Audio courtesy of KERO. I'm Haya Pinjwani.
6: And residents of Havana, Cuba are dealing with a growing garbage crisis. It's been worsened by a U.S. energy blockade that caused power outages and a fuel crisis on the island. News and analysis at townhall.com. It's the end of the NASA MAVEN Mars mission.
27: MAVEN was launched in 2013 to study the red planet's atmosphere. A year later...
28: Congratulations. MAVEN is now in Mars orbit.
29: Fantastic.
27: MAVEN mysteriously fell silent in early December after passing behind Mars. Data indicated it went into a fast spin, which disrupted its orbit and drained the onboard batteries. NASA has confirmed the mission is over. Officials say four other spacecraft around Mars, two U.S. and two European satellites, will pick up the slack. MAVEN is expected to remain in orbit for another 50 to 100 years before crashing into Mars. I'm Ed Donahue.
6: Baseball Commissioner Rob Manfred worries that the owner's salary cap proposal could lead to a work stoppage in baseball like the one that canceled the 1994 World Series. Owners last week made their first cap proposal since then. More at townhall.com.

0: Yeah, man. Mr. Springsteen.
1: You'll be hearing that coming up on the 4th of July a lot.
0: Oh, yeah.
1: So I'm going to be over in Evansville. They have a fun day. I'm going to be...
0: On the 4th?
1: On the 4th, yeah. Okay. So hopefully you guys can make it over. It's a fun family event. I'll be there, I think, from noon to 5, noon to 6. I'll have to check, but playing some good old patriotic songs, but getting people up dancing, having fun in Evansville.
0: Nice.
1: They asked me to be in the parade, too. We'll see about that one, because they want me to DJ, too, so... But I suppose it's a little quieter during the parade. I could probably step away for a little bit, but we're going to have them in, too, during open line.
0: Okay, cool.
1: Yeah, so we'll talk more about that.
0: We're usually over there on the 4th, checking out the parade and stuff after.
1: So. Yeah, absolutely. So it's going to be a great time, but a lot of fun events going on all around the area as we celebrate our 250th birthday in this beautiful nation of ours. So look forward to that.
0: Yeah, that's
1: it's a biggie.
0: Yeah.
1: And you and I were around during, of course, the bicentennial. So a lot of the young people don't really understand, you know, what's the big deal, but they will coming up July 4th.
0: Yeah.
1: So, hey, we're going to check in. I had my cousin, as we love to say, she's like family, Earl and everyone, Sonia Anderson with us. Hi, Sonia.
2: Good morning, Mark.
1: How you doing, cuz? We always kid, right?
2: Good, yeah.
1: But so you've got some events going on. So let's see, when's your blood drive, by the way, or do you already have that?
2: We had that.
1: Okay. Yep. What was your time?
2: 5:22. I know you beat me every time.
1: I think last time mine was like 4:36. So, but anyway,
2: my son Terry, however, had 4:22.
1: Did he? 4:22. Yeah. He beat me.
2: I know.
1: Wow, that is incredible, man. He must have been pumping that thing you put in your hand.
2: Yeah. I don't know what
1: getting it
2: doing,
1: going.
2: Yeah.
1: Wow, 4:22. I thought I was good. They always say I was, you know, one of the faster ones. But
2: well,
1: Terry, well, but Terry, 4:22. How about your daughter? Was she there? Did she give?
2: Yeah, but she did a double.
1: Oh, she did a double. Okay.
2: Yeah.
1: Well, I'm giving at Reach Church, and that's coming up, I believe, the 15th. But let's see here. You've got some fun events. I mean, you're involved with everything, not only at, you know, your place, Ollie's giving or hosting, I should say, blood drives and people being able to check out that back room and all your great craft and wood carving. It's incredible. Yeah. If people haven't seen it, you got to come by. Whoa.
2: Yep, exactly.
1: Yeah, open you're talented. Invitation.
2: I don't always have the door open there. You'd have to call ahead.
1: Yeah.
2: Make sure I'm there. But because I'm out running around, you know.
1: You are.
2: We've got the Let's Go Fishing Fish Fry on Saturday at the VFW from 4 to 7. So we're going to have the fish again from Cub Foods. We'll get them over there and help them with set up, and they're going to help us a little more this year, a little bigger area. So we're hoping that all works out, and it's on a Saturday this year versus a Tuesday. So we're hoping that's going to bring a few more of our lakes people in and see if we can have a big ordeal here.
1: Well, and that's a big fundraiser for Let's Go Fishing, correct?
2: Yes. Yep.
1: And how big? So, I mean, I know people are kind throughout the year, but that's got to be one of your bigger fundraisers, isn't it?
2: Well, it's kind of our eye-opener for the season so that people will remember us and donate if they can and come and support us with a meal and a little elbow rubbing and talking fishing. Hey, the fish are starting to bite, too.
1: That's what I hear. I've had some callers, Jackson and I this week talking about people out there, and they're starting to bite. I know some crappies and, of course, sunfish, but have you heard much with the walleye?
2: Not too much on the walleye.
1: Okay.
2: Of course, we just mainly fish panfish, sure. You know, when we go out with the... We had a group of kids out yesterday, two pontoons out, and each pontoon caught over 100 sunnies.
1: Wow. Yeah, they are biting.
2: Yeah, yeah,
1: wow.
2: They are biting. That's, they caught some bass, rock bass,
1: okay.
2: And a few crappies, too.
1: Wow.
2: Yeah. So
1: how about that?
2: They had a great time.
1: Today so, again, for the fish fry,
2: the
1: just... I'm sorry. Go ahead.
2: Today we have a pontoon over in the Barrett area, so they're going to be out on Lake Barrett.
1: Well, good deal.
2: So,
1: yeah.
2: Yeah.
1: Well, so I know last year when I went over, we did talk about some entertainment. Is Fred helping out again this year?
2: Yeah, off and on. We have we have Kyle Anderson, our first one here next Wednesday night.
1: Nice.
2: For Concert on the Lake.
1: Okay.
2: So I don't know for a full yet, but if you want to try and get on that concert from Lahamadu, the number is 320-766-3509.
1: Good deal. Say, yeah. Again, I was just going to ask, just show up then for the fish fry, or can you get any tickets or anything like that? Or, again, is it free will donation?
2: You can... Get them at the door. We do have some at Ollie's. Any one of our board members have got tickets. I have some. So get a hold of any one of us, but they're $15.
1: Okay.
2: And if you're a volunteer, then they're $13.
1: Wow.
2: So you know what?
1: It pays.
2: Our volunteers.
1: it does.
2: It pays to be a volunteer.
1: Yeah. And again, if people do want to be a volunteer, of course, I went through the training last year. Do you have any more training events for this year?
2: We do not.
1: Okay.
2: We do not, but you can go online and we can probably get you hooked up. There's some training to do online, but we have our own type of training too, because we have unique situations with our shed and how we operate. So we like to teach everybody the ropes that we have going, you know? So,
1: sure. Well, let's talk a little bit about Badges and Bobbers event, too.
2: Yeah, that's next Tuesday. Brandon Pumsky, one of our police officers, is heading that up, and we're looking for a big ordeal. We've got the Viking Sportsmen involved. I know we've picked up a bunch of rods and reels to be given away that day. So, and then we want to... take them out fishing kind of from shore, but Let's Go Fishing will be there giving pontoon rides, and it's on Lake Agnes, kind of by Big Ole Park there, so that's the area to congregate next Tuesday, 4 to 7.
1: Okay, a lot going on with you, boy, and I thought you were retired.
2: Well, yeah, I thought so too. You know, I've had too much fun. I never got to do this when I was working full-time at Ollie's, but now I get to do a lot more of this stuff, and I've really had fun with it. Met so many nice people, many good volunteers. Yep.
1: Well, good deal. Well, always good talking to you. Say hi to Earl and tell Terry
2: We had the wood fire pizza thing last night.
1: Yeah.
2: We have that every Wednesday, you know, so go pick up pizzas there from those guys. Man, we had fun last night.
1: Well, good deal. So was it your night for Let's Go Fishing?
2: It was.
1: Yeah.
2: Yes.
1: Good deal. Yeah. Yeah. Each week there's two nonprofits, everyone who's listening right now. So last night, again, at the Methodist Church, they had Let's Go Fishing, and do you remember the other nonprofit?
2: The Cardinal Dance Team.
1: Oh, well, two great organizations. So, yeah, come on out for those every Wednesday night at the Methodist Church right here in beautiful Alexandria. Thanks. Say hi to Earl. We'll talk later, cuz.
2: Yep, all right. Thanks, Mark.
1: Yeah, you bet. Sony Anderson there.
0: Yeah.
1: So she contacted me last night around 10 and said, hey, can I get on? And, of course, we always love
0: talking. Can't say no to Sonia.
1: Yeah, oh, that's right. Yeah. Yeah. She's like family, you know. What do you do? You can't say no to family. So anyway, fun times. But Great organization. If you do have some time on your hands, be a part of Let's Go Fishing. Again, be a volunteer. And boy, the smiles, the joy. I've covered, you know, those events as a news person over the years and signed up to be a volunteer last year. And it's just a wonderful organization. And if you can be a part of it, we'd love. You want to grab that one. I wanted to record this, so that's why I took this one over here.
0: Sure. So, hey, good morning.
1: They're gone. Yeah. Call back 762-8167. I'd like to hear any rainfall totals.
0: Oh, yeah.
1: So I do have some. I've been doing a little checking this morning. Ashby, 1.70 inches. Mm. Glenwood, 85 100s. Deer Creek, 62 100s. Last check. New London, 52 100s. Otter Tail, 37 100s. Last check. Spotter, 3.5 miles east northeast of Alexandria. 34 100s there, but maybe in your rain gauge you have more. Let us know.
0: 762-8167, the phone number to call if you want to talk about what you had for rain.
1: Absolutely.
0: There's no rain in space, you know.
1: No.
0: But I did see that the next lunar mission, Artemis 3,
1: okay,
0: will have spacesuits designed in part by Prada.
1: Oh, Prada. Okay. That's wild.
0: Maybe a little sequins or something.
1: Oh, yeah.
0: But you can't have those coming off and floating around up there.
1: No.
0: That's a problem.
1: No.
0: So,
1: wow.
0: Yeah.
1: Prada's making them.
0: Yep.
1: That's high end.
0: And engineered for extreme lunar terrain.
1: Okay.
0: Yeah. I have a nephew that worked on the Artemis 2.
1: Really?
0: Was connected with that, and then a whole bunch of people, and I can't remember what company it was. It was kind of like a sub-sub, you know.
1: A sub-sub.
0: Yeah, sub-sub contractors. But anyway, a whole bunch of people got let go, and so now he got a job, more money, more like dream job with Blue Origin.
1: Okay.
0: So Bezos and that space stuff. So very interesting.
1: Yeah, boy, that would be incredible to have that on your resume, right? That you worked on that.
0: Turns out it is, in fact, rocket science. Yeah, crazy stuff. Well, let's see. I suppose we got to get running here, huh?
1: Okay.
0: And Mark will be back. He will have local and regional news in just a moment on People Radio KXRA. It's coming up on 19 after 7.
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0: It's 7:22 coming up in this newscast. More rain and thunderstorms are possible tonight through tomorrow across the area. And the Star Tribune is announcing that they're laying off 15% of its workforce. And the Alexandria Blizzard have a new management arrangement. We'll have more on those stories and many others. But first, a man from Otter Tail County has been charged for fleeing from police after speeding on his motorcycle. Authorities say Eldon Sarek, 26, of Fergus Falls, made his first court appearance on Monday for fleeing from law enforcement. Prosecutors say a Fergus Falls police officer saw a motorcycle speed past him at speeds of near 80 miles per hour. The officer reportedly pursued the motorcycle around the city, but called the pursuit off due to heavy traffic. On Friday, police received security footage from an area business, leading investigators to identify Sarek as the driver. Police located and confronted him, and he initially denied speeding, but later admitted to driving the bike at the time of that incident. And an apartment resident, also in Fergus Falls, has been charged with felony criminal damage to property after an incident that took place on Sunday. Officials say Spencer Harley Harrison, 33, made his first court appearance on Monday. Fergus Falls police officers were reportedly dispatched to an apartment complex on a complaint that a window in an office in the building had been broken. During the investigation, law enforcement located a rock that appeared to have paint transfer in the middle of the parking lot. His next court appearance will be on June 29th. And nearly 500 firefighters and emergency personnel from all across the region are in Grand Rapids this week for Minnesota's largest wildfire training event. This will sharpen their skills as the state heads into the peak wildfire season. Spokeswoman Samantha Ballas is with the Minnesota Incident Command System.
1: It is designed to train participants to national standards. So whatever people learn here at Fire Academy, they can take and they can work all across the country with it.
0: By the way, both classroom instruction and hands-on field training exercises do occur throughout this week. And underway right now, motorists traveling on I-94 between Highway 79 near Evansville and the Otter Tail Grand County line, or County Road 26 overpass, will encounter reduced speeds and one-lane traffic in each direction. MnDOT says as of yesterday, westbound lanes are now closed and traffic will be directed onto the eastbound lanes while crews begin concrete resurfacing of westbound I-94. Through October, there will be one lane head-to-head traffic through that project area. Central Specialties Incorporated, based here in Alexandria, is the prime contractor for the $18.8 million project. Well, Minnesota is expanding its electric vehicle charging infrastructure with a new station in the Twin Cities. MnDOT Program Administrator Beth Kalistad says,
2: we started with our three interstates, I-94, I-35, and I-90, and this station is one of three that is in operational status of that group of first 24 locations that we funded. Twin Cities metro area definitely has the most charging infrastructure right now.
0: By the way, Kalistad says the next round of funding later this summer will go towards charging stations here in greater Minnesota. By the way, there are a number of charging stations located in and around the Alexandria Lakes area. And the Minnesota Department of Health reminds you that every swimmer brings extra something with them into the swimming pool, be that germs, sweat, skin, and other things that end up in the pool. They say while pool chemicals kill most germs quickly, some can survive for days. They say help.

0: Help keep pools healthy for everyone. Don't swim when sick with diarrhea. Shower before swimming. Take kids on regular bathroom breaks and avoid swallowing any pool water. Keep germs out of the water and water out of your mouth. For more details on that, go to the Minnesota Department of Health's website. And they also say if you have been out in the woods and before you come indoors, check your clothing and gear for ticks. The Minnesota Department of Health says after you tick check, toss clothing and gear in the dryer on high heat for at least 10 minutes to help kill any ticks you may have missed. They say ticks can survive a wash cycle, especially without hot water. If clothes are damp or need to be washed first, dry them longer. A quick dryer cycle can help reduce your risk of tick bites and tick-borne illnesses. Well, the Star Tribune will lay off 15% of its workforce, including at least 1,500 journalists. 15 journalists. The paper announced the layoffs are necessary as data shows fewer people are turning to physical media for the news. Jeff Day, a reporter and co-chair of the Star Tribune's labor union, says the union will fight this decision. And Minnesota's Take a Kid Fishing Weekend takes place this Friday through Sunday. During this time, Minnesota residents 16 or older can fish without a license when accompanied by a child 15 or younger. In addition to the Take a Kid Fishing rules, all anglers can fish without a license statewide through this Monday. This temporary bonus is due to a pause in license sales while the DNR transitions to a new electronic licensing system. By the way, if you don't own any fishing equipment, you can borrow rods, reels, and basic tackle for free at participating Minnesota State Parks. For more on that, go to the DNR website. And the Aquatennial is returning to Minneapolis this summer. The Star Tribune is reporting a new group stepped in to save the event. More than 30 free events are planned along the Mississippi River and throughout downtown Minneapolis from July 18th through July 26th. This includes milk carton boat races, sandcastle contests, and a new summer snowball throw. Organizers say the celebration is being brought back with both old traditions and some new events as well. Well, the Alexandria Blizzard are entering a new chapter with updated management, bringing fresh leadership and energy to the organization. Jeff Krause talks about the process of the new lease arrangement.
1: Opportunity was brought to me. This started probably about January. When finally got the deal done. So it was brought to our opportunity to see if I would put basically a management team together to lease the team from our current owners, Chris and Mitri Conavati. And I put a team together and we were able to get that done.
0: By the way, the management team will include Jeff Krause, Jeff James, and Matt Johnson. Jeff Krause says this, too.
1: Basically, we're a management team, and we're taking the team over. We're leasing the team. It's our team. We'll be running it all day-to-day operations, and the team, it's all us. It's all Jeff and I's decisions. Then, obviously, we brought on Matt Johnson to be basically, he's our business manager, okay, of what he is, so.
0: By the way, the arrangement will feature a refocus, a renewed focus on building a strong on-ice product and strengthening community connections. Well, the third annual Golf Day in Minnesota tees off this coming Saturday across the state. Minnesota Golf Association Executive Director John May says it's a day to highlight the positive impact of golf around the state.
2: It's really a day of celebration around our industry. So we encourage people to get out and play their local golf course or their favorite golf course here in Minnesota, post about it online or share the story about playing with their friends.
0: May says the MGA is hosting an event at the Meadows at Mystic Lake in Shakopee. And the Alexandria Lakes Area Chamber of Commerce celebrated its 34th Duffer's Delight Golf Tournament on Monday at Alexandria Golf Club. More than 200 people gathered for a day of fun, networking, and golf, including 36 teams and more than 60 sponsors. The event is the main fundraiser for the Alexandria Lakes Area Chamber of Commerce, supporting its purpose to lead, connect, and collaborate for a thriving community. By the way, this year's tournament champion was ServPro. For more details on chamber events, just go to their website, alexandriamn.org. And the National Weather Service says more scattered showers and thunderstorms could develop later on today and tonight along a stalled boundary in southern Minnesota. The extent of cloud clearing later on today will impact the showers and thunderstorms by this evening. Additional storms are expected tomorrow with a conditional risk for severe hail and winds when any stronger cells develop. Stay with us for the latest on the weather. And the Minnesota Vikings are hiring Nolan Teasley as their new general manager. Teasley is coming off a Super Bowl win as the general manager for the Seattle Seahawks. He spent 13 seasons in Seattle and rose to assistant general manager before signing with the Vikings. And that's a look at your news. I'm Mark Anthony.
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6: This is Weatherology. I'm meteorologist Jennifer Wojcicki with your Alexandria Lakes area forecast. Skies will become mostly sunny here for today with a high in the low 80s. Tonight, chance for showers and thunderstorms. Cloudy skies develop, a low near 59. By Friday, chance for showers and storms. A blend of clouds and sunshine develops, high of 80 degrees. And Saturday, mostly sunny, high of 86. Sunday, chance for rain and storms late, a high of 89. For KXRA, I'm meteorologist Jennifer Wojcicki.
3: Thank you, Jennifer. Cloudy skies. It's a wet morning, and we're at 64 degrees right now with the south wind at 5 miles an hour. 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
9: This is MNN Sports. I'm Mike Graham. The Vikings officially introduced their new general manager yesterday. Nolan Teasley comes to Minnesota after 13 seasons assisting the front office of the Seahawks.
10: It was always going to take a special opportunity to leave a special place in Seattle. And as I progressed through this process, it became very clear that the Minnesota Vikings were just that. They were that opportunity. And it's because of a strong leadership in ownership, whose reputation is obvious, their commitment to supporting their people, providing the resources needed to compete and ultimately win championships. They have a head coach the caliber of Kevin O'Connell, who is an elevator. He's a leader of men. He believes in supporting people and building culture.
9: Teasley, of course, was part of a front office that won the Super Bowl this past season. The Twins got blanked at home by the White Sox yesterday, 8-0. Manager Derek Shelton says the series, though, was a good one.
8: 2 out of 3, I mean, against a team that beat us last week, and we played well in 2 games. Today, we just, you know, we got behind early and couldn't climb out of it.
9: Shelton says the White Sox indeed did handle them.
8: They suppressed us today. I mean, you know, we hit some balls hard early that didn't fall and then got behind and really didn't do much.
9: Chicago's starting and winning pitcher Eric Fetty was the man.
8: He did a nice job. He went back and forth a little bit. He executed the fastball against his arm side to the inner half of the plate, which I think kept us off balance a little bit.
9: Meanwhile, twin starter Taj Bradley allowed 4 runs in 4 2/3 innings. He lost for the second time this year. Minnesota will open a 4-game home series tonight against the division rival Kansas City Royals. The AAA Saints have won 4 straight. They got a grand slam from Royce Lewis, who's been red hot, and they beat Indianapolis yesterday in St. Paul, that final 10-1. And the Minnesota Lynx host Golden State tonight at the Target Center, tipping off at 8 o'clock. This is M&N Sports.
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0: There you go. Happy birthday from all of us here at KXRA, too.
1: I can almost picture some flappers with that.
0: Yeah, yeah, they're dressed. Stuff. They're dressed the part, too.
1: Yeah. Doing the Charleston
0: right
1: to that.
0: The Birthday Club brought to you by BNC's Cafe at 612 3rd Avenue West, Alexandria, serving breakfast and lunch with breakfast served all day. And they're open Monday through Saturday, 6 to 3, Sundays, 7 to 2, and every Friday. So tomorrow, we'll be drawing a name from this week's birthdays, and someone will win a birthday dining certificate at BNC's Cafe. Phone number is 762-8167. So if you've got birthday or anniversary wishes to pass along today, now's the time to call 762-8167. Good morning. Thanks for calling the Birthday Club.
2: Good morning. I have an anniversary for Jody and David McGarvey. A very happy anniversary today.
0: Yeah, any idea how many years for them?
2: 32.
0: Nice.
1: Boy, that's a good run there.
0: Yeah.
1: And thanks still for, going strong.
0: Yeah. Thanks for the call.
2: Thank you.
0: Mm-hmm. 762-8167. So happy day to Jody and David.
1: Hmm. How long have you and Tammy been married?
0: It'll be
1: now?
0: 42.
1: Wow. Good for you.
0: This September. Yeah.
1: They were just kids.
0: We were. I was a month shy of 21.
1: Wow.
0: Yeah.
1: How about that?
0: Married an older woman.
1: Is she actually? Is she,
0: yeah, 5 months.
1: Oh, 5 months? Really?
0: Yeah.
1: Again, you two met where?
0: We met downtown Alec here.
1: How about that?
0: At the, used to be called the Cornerstone.
1: Okay.
0: It was a coffee house, Christian coffee house.
1: Hmm.
0: And bands and stuff.
1: And she went to school where?
0: In Alec.
1: That's what I thought. Yeah. I just wanted to be sure, but wow. And again, you graduated from?
0: Villard.
1: Villard, yeah.
0: Yeah.
1: Wow. And you had like 13 in your class? What was it?
0: Oh, 20 something. Okay. I forget exactly. 27 might have been.
1: Okay. So sorry to underestimate
0: it. There was a class not far after ours that had about 13, I think.
1: So I can remember I graduated. Sorry about this. I'm a Cardinal, but a Wilmer Cardinal. Yeah. Tracy, too. Again, we grew up two blocks away, went to the same church and everything. But I had 365 in my graduating class.
0: Yeah.
1: I didn't even know some of the kids.
0: And that's about how many were in Tammy's graduating class, too.
1: Wow. So, I mean, I looked and I thought, you know, they were maybe a junior and they were a senior because they came in like 10th grade.
0: Mm-hmm.
1: So you really didn't know where they fell. It wasn't like you went to elementary and junior high or middle school with them. And then all of a sudden, oh, they are a senior too. I thought they were a junior. But
0: yeah, and we had 12-year classmates. In other words, you went to your entire school career or whatever you want to call it in this one place at Villard. And well, we moved a lot. My dad was in the service, so I couldn't at that time imagine being anywhere for 12 years.
1: Yeah.
0: The same house, the same school, the same, you know. Now, of course, I can, and I think it's a cool thing.
1: Yeah, for sure.
0: If you've got birthdays on your list today, 762-8167. We're waiting for your call. You have famous people on a list today?
1: I do. Actor Bruce Dern, 90 today. He's been in a lot of great movies. Big Love, All the Pretty Horses, Black Sunday, Coming Home, Monster. Also, Rock and Roll Hall of Famer and actress Michelle Phillips is 82 today.
0: 82.
1: Here's California Dreaming.

0: Michelle Phillips doing a little harmony there.
1: I saw recently a reel, one of those British comedy ones.
0: Okay.
1: Where they were recording that song, or supposedly, you know, on this whatever TV show it was. And so, yeah, the girl would go, "All the leaves are brown." And then the background group is, "All the leaves are brown." And then they kept repeating that line.
0: Okay.
1: And then she kept trying to tell him, "No, then you repeat the next line."
0: Yeah.
1: So then they'd repeat that line.
0: Okay.
1: Yeah, anyway, it was pretty good. You had to see it.
0: Yeah, it sounds interesting.
1: Yeah, it was good.
0: Also, R&B singer, pop singer, El DeBarge, 65. Oh, yeah. Remember this one, "Who's Holding Donna Now?"

0: That wouldn't be 1980s, would it? Somewhere?
1: Oh, yeah, absolutely. Yeah, you like can tell, keyboard, can't you?
0: Yeah.
1: Yeah. And even the album cover to Rhythm of the Night, wide shoulder jackets.
0: Oh, yeah.
1: Yeah, that look. And
0: the era of the big shoulders.
1: Well, that's right.
0: Yeah. 762-8167. If you've got birthdays or anniversaries you want to talk about today, you can pass along those happy thoughts at 762-8167. I have a pretty good list, so I'm going to go ahead and get started. Feel free to interrupt. Aaron Wicken is 55 today.
1: Wow.
0: Yeah. Brody Jensen, 15.
1: Okay.
0: And happy anniversary to Brian and Casey Sullivan. A happy birthday to Bruce Larson and Elaine Karsty. Jeremy Tennis, happy birthday on today, June the 4th. 38 years, happy for David and Anita Sunderman. And Calby Kanick is 11.
1: 11?
0: Yep.
1: Double ones.
0: Right. Galen Kalavig, 67. Mm. And Becky and Adam Kramlett have an anniversary today. It's number 22 for them.
1: Wow.
0: And number 15 for Nathan and Kate Hilmer. Happy birthday to Mike Roars.
1: Oh.
0: Hunter Boss has a birthday. Kurt Severson. Happy birthday to Brenda Veldy and Amber McClellan. That's the list I have.
1: Good list right there.
0: Yeah.
1: Happy birthday and a happy anniversary. Mm-hmm. What month did you and Tammy get married in?
0: September.
1: Okay.
0: Yeah.
1: Yeah, so I do, again, a lot of weddings in September now. June used to be kind of the main month, so I know a lot of anniversaries we're hearing. My sister, Linda, got married, and my brother, Dave, got married in the month of June. Tracy and I, we were oddballs February, leap year day.
0: Sure, yeah.
1: But, yeah.
0: Yeah, it was a hot day in September. It was the 1st of September, yeah. It was pretty warm still.
1: Mm.
0: So, anybody else? 762-8167. Seems like maybe we got them all.
1: I think
0: we did.
1: Did
0: you have anybody else you were going to mention?
1: Let's see here. Actor Bradley Walsh, 66. Don't really know who he is. Also, let's see here. Comedian, actor T.J. Miller, 55. And also Angelina Jolie, 51. Oh,
0: okay. 51 only.
1: Yeah. And actor Russell Brand, he's got a podcast too.
0: Yeah.
1: He's 51.
0: Okay. All right. Very good. Thank you guys for the phone. Well, the phone call. And
1: yes.
0: We'll be back. We'll play trivia after this.
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0: Well, today is Thursday, and for trivia today, it's a $10 gift certificate from the Minnewaska House Brewing Company and Grill. 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So you can check that out on Highway 28 between Glenwood and Starbuck. And let's see, phone number 762-8167. 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
1: Yes, I will be. Say, in 1937, one of the first grocery store shopping carts was introduced on this day by Sylvan Goldman. This supermarket chain originated down in Oklahoma City, Oklahoma. They are credited with its invention.
0: Okay.
1: So in 1937, one of the first grocery store shopping carts was introduced by Sylvan Goldman. He's credited with its invention. So,
0: you're wondering which grocery store chain this was?
1: Yes.
0: Okay. Well, what is your answer this morning?
6: I'm going to go with Humpty Dumpty.
0: Oh, look at you.
1: Good guess. But no, that's not correct. So I'm going to actually, this is John, isn't it?
6: Yeah.
1: So I'm going to give you three choices. Is it Red Owl, Piggly Wiggly, or National Supermarkets?
6: Piggly Wiggly.
1: Is that your final answer, sir?
6: Yes, sir.
1: You are correct. So way to go.
6: All right.
1: Yeah. So nice
6: Thank
1: going.
6: You.
1: Yeah, you can pick that up or... your dad or your mom or you or whomever.
6: Oh, Digger,
1: Yeah.
6: He's living the Digger life.
1: Yeah, I bet he is. Say hi.
6: I will.
1: All right.
0: Thank you, buddy. Thank you.
1: Yep. Take care. Bye. Yeah, it was Piggly Wiggly.
0: Huh.
1: And so 1937, here's a Piggly Wiggly beach music commercial, they're calling it.

0: Piggly Wiggly Beach Music Commercial. They're getting all kinds of goodies at Piggly Wiggly. There was a Piggly Wiggly here, right?
1: Yeah, back in the day.
0: Patty has said so.
1: I do not know that.
0: I know we had one down in Wilmer.
1: When I was growing up, I don't think I remember ever seeing one. Okay. But I've seen other places, of course.
0: Sure.
1: Or even a Humpty Dumpty. I don't think I've ever seen one of those. Are they still around?
0: Humpty Dumpty, yeah.
1: I assume they are.
0: I'm going to look it up.
1: Yeah, I don't know.
0: Grocery store. Let's see here. Do they still exist? The Humpty Dumpty grocery chain was an historic Oklahoma, another one that started. Okay. And that one was owned by Sylvan Goldman, too.
1: Well, how about
0: that? It's best known as the birthplace, for grocery stores, too. So he actually had two lines.
1: And they had great egg sales there.
0: Is that right?
1: Humpty Dumpty.
0: I'm just kind of skimming through here. What else can I find about them? Are they still in existence? I do not see them. So you had Humpty Dumpty and then Piggly Wiggly.
1: How about that? And I wonder how Humpty Dumpty became an egg. Do we know that?
0: I do not. Maybe someone else does.
1: But an egg he is.
0: Yes.
1: And forever cracked, apparently.
0: So Sylvan Goldman was a prominent Oklahoma businessman who built and expanded, again, not only Humpty Dumpty supermarket chain, but also Piggly Wiggly. Eventually kind of morphed into TGNY chain store, too. I've never heard of that one.
1: No, I have not either.
0: Oh, so it says, while the regional Humpty Dumpty grocery brand no longer exists, the shopping cart concept spread globally and fundamentally changed retail, which it did.
1: Yeah,
0: it's a good idea. The idea was, you know, lots of times, and I bet a lot of guys out there are kind of similar, where I shop until I can't hold any more groceries instead of grabbing a shopping cart. So, you know, it does kind of limit. And the idea of the shopping cart, people would buy more and spend more, and he would make more money. So brilliant, brilliant idea.
1: And as a man, of course, it makes you look weak because you have to have a cart.
0: Are you kind of that way, too, that you don't always?
1: I've gotten to the point where I'll at least grab a basket.
0: I'm that way, too. Yeah.
1: Because if I've got milk or flour or something, I don't want to carry that around for 20 minutes or whatever.
0: And take the risk of dropping something while you're shopping. A little embarrassing, huh?
1: Oh, yeah.
0: Whoops.
1: Clean up on aisle 7.
0: Yes.
1: All right, it is time for news headlines, and they are being brought to you by Gary's Auto Glass. 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
0: Well, these are some of those news headlines. A man from Otter Tail County has been charged for fleeing from police after speeding near 80 miles an hour on his motorcycle in Fergus Falls. And underway right now, motorists traveling along I-94 between Highway 79 near Evansville and the Otter Tail Grand County line will encounter reduced speeds in one-lane traffic in each direction. And the Alexandria Lakes Area Chamber of Commerce celebrated its 34th Duffer's Delight Golf Tournament this week. We'll tell you who the champion was coming up next hour. Stay with us for more.
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4: 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Singer and actress Michelle Phillips is celebrating a birthday today. One of the most rewarding sights for any gardener is to find that butterflies have found a welcoming place in your backyard. Here are the primary ingredients for a butterfly haven. 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Consider wind conditions, too. 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
1: It is still damp outside, 64 degrees with a south wind at 6, and we're on our way to 82 this afternoon. 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
5: News this hour from Town Hall. I'm John Scott. President Trump says he remains optimistic about reaching a ceasefire with Iran.
6: The negotiation itself has gone very well, actually. Very well.
7: Mr. President.
6: It could happen. I mean, if it happens, and it might not happen, you know, who knows. But if it happens, it could happen, like, over the weekend.
8: How do you define ceasefire?
6: Pretty much the way it is. It's a different part of the world. You know, I'd say in that part of the world, ceasefire is when you're shooting in a more moderate manner.
5: The House, for the first time, approving a war powers resolution that would halt the U.S. military action against Iran. House Speaker Mike Johnson had tried to prevent an outcome that would show the mounting opposition to the war. The roll call Wednesday, 215 to 208, but the next steps are uncertain. President Trump likely will reject any measure from Congress to limit his authority. Democrats on Capitol Hill do not want to hear this. Following a lull in hiring, the U.S. employment picture is looking brighter. With more of that story, Washington correspondent Rich Thomason.
9: America's economic engine cranked out more jobs last month. Payroll processor ADP says job creation hit a 16-month high, 122,000 jobs added in May. Wall Street expected to see just 110,000 new jobs.
5: The New World screwworm has arrived in South Texas. The case announced marks the first time in decades. The flesh-eating parasite has threatened the nation's cattle industry, and only the third time it has appeared in the U.S. Ag Secretary Brooke Rollins said the case was found in a three-week-old calf in La Pryor, Texas. The Texas state veterinarian has established a 12-mile quarantine zone. Officials were quick to say the food supply is not compromised by this infestation. More on these stories from townhall.com.
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5: The United States looking to impose some new tariffs on dozens of trading partners around the world.
11: The Trump administration is proposing 10% tariffs or more on products from dozens of major trading partners to address the importation of goods made with forced labor. A report by the U.S. Trade Representative says Canada, Mexico, Taiwan, the United Kingdom, and some other countries and territories would face 10% additional tariffs for allegedly failing to enforce a forced labor import ban. A 12.5% additional tariff would be imposed on China, Japan, India, South Korea, Brazil, and dozens of other countries. The new tariffs would not take effect immediately and are subject to public comment and review. Donna Warder, Washington.
5: The first mission devoted to observing the Martian atmosphere and its evolution, NASA's MAVEN mission, has ended after more than 11 years in orbit. News at townhall.com. Controversy surrounding allegations that President Trump gets a little shut-eye when he's on the job.
7: Before the House Foreign Affairs Committee, California Democrat Ted Lieu asked Secretary of State Marco Rubio about President Trump.
8: Have you been at more than one meeting where President Trump has fallen asleep?
12: That's false. The guy doesn't sleep.
7: Lieu showed video of Rubio sitting next to the president at a cabinet meeting.
8: You are literally talking about issues of war and peace, and Donald Trump is sleeping right next to you.
7: Rubio responded.
12: I've never been at any meeting where, and the things you're showing me now, he was not falling asleep.
7: Rubio says you may not like President Trump's policies, but he is not a president that sleeps or is cognitively impaired. Ed Donahue, Washington.
5: The 9/11 Memorial and Museum has launched a $75 million fundraising campaign as the nonprofit tries to educate the millions of U.S. youth who don't remember the terror attacks. 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
16: This is Weatherology. I'm meteorologist Jennifer Wojcicki with your Alexandria Lakes area forecast. Skies will become mostly sunny here for today with a high in the low 80s. Tonight, chance for showers and thunderstorms. Cloudy skies develop, low near 59. By Friday, chance for showers and storms. A blend of clouds and sunshine develops, high of 80 degrees. And Saturday, mostly sunny, high of 86. Sunday, chance for rain and storms, late, high of 89. For KXRA, I'm meteorologist Jennifer Wojcicki.
1: Thank you, Jennifer. Cloudy and wet and 64 degrees with south winds at 10 miles an hour. Time is 8:06. And we are a few seconds, maybe a minute or so, away from the local and regional news with Mark Anthony.
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1: And we have news with Mark.
0: Yeah, thank you so much, Jackson. It is 8:08. Coming up in this newscast, more rain and thunderstorms are possible tonight. through tomorrow across the area. And the Star Tribune is announcing that they're laying off 15% of its workforce. And the Alexandria Blizzard have a new management arrangement. We'll have more on those stories and many others. But first, a man from Otter Tail County has been charged for fleeing from police after speeding on his motorcycle. Authorities say Alden Sarek, 26, of Fergus Falls, made his first court appearance on Monday for fleeing from law enforcement. Prosecutors say a Fergus Falls police officer saw a motorcycle speed past him at speeds of near 80 miles per hour. The officer reportedly pursued the motorcycle around the city, but called the pursuit off due to heavy traffic. On Friday, police received security footage from an area business, leading investigators to identify Sarek as the driver. Police located and confronted him, and he initially denied speeding, but later admitted to driving the bike at the time of that incident. And nearly 500 firefighters and emergency personnel from all across the region are in Grand Rapids this week for Minnesota's largest wildfire training event. This will sharpen their skills as the state heads into the peak wildfire season. Spokeswoman Samantha Ballas is with the Minnesota Incident Command System.
15: It is designed to train participants to national standards. So whatever people learn here at Fire Academy, they can take and they can work all across the country with it.
0: By the way, both classroom instruction and hands-on field training exercises do occur throughout this week. And underway right now, motorists traveling on I-94 between Highway 79 near Evansville and the Otter Tail Grand County line, or County Road 26 overpass, will encounter reduced speeds and one-lane traffic in each direction. MnDOT says as of yesterday, westbound lanes are now closed and traffic will be directed onto the eastbound lanes while crews begin concrete resurfacing of westbound I-94. Through October, there will be one lane head-to-head traffic through that project area. Central Specialties Incorporated, based here in Alexandria, is the prime contractor for the $18.8 million project. Well, Minnesota is expanding its electric vehicle charging infrastructure with a new station in the Twin Cities. MnDOT Program Administrator Beth Kalistad says,
19: we started with our three interstates, I-94, I-35, and I-90, and this station is one of three that is in operational status of that group of first 24 locations that we funded. Twin Cities metro area definitely has the most charging infrastructure right now.
0: By the way, Kalistad says the next round of funding later this summer will go towards charging stations here in greater Minnesota. By the way, there are a number of charging stations located in and around the Alexandria Lakes area. And the Minnesota Department of Health reminds you that every swimmer brings extra something with them into the swimming pool, be that germs, sweat, skin, and other things that end up in the pool. They say while pool chemicals kill most germs quickly, some can survive for days. They say help keep pools healthy for everyone. Don't swim when sick with diarrhea. Shower before swimming. Take kids on regular bathroom breaks and avoid swallowing any pool water. Keep germs out of the water and water out of your mouth. For more details on that, go to the Minnesota Department of Health's website. Well, the Star Tribune will lay off 15% of its workforce, including at least 1,500 journalists. 15 journalists. The paper announced the layoffs are necessary as data shows fewer people are turning to physical media for the news. Jeff Day, a reporter and co-chair of the Star Tribune's labor union, says the union will fight this decision. And Minnesota's Take a Kid Fishing Weekend takes place this Friday through Sunday. During this time, Minnesota residents 16 or older can fish without a license when accompanied by a child 15 or younger. In addition to the take a kid fishing rules, all anglers can fish without a license statewide through this Monday. This temporary bonus is due to a pause in license sales while the DNR transitions to a new electronic licensing system. By the way, if you don't own any fishing equipment, you can borrow rods, reels, and basic tackle for free at participating Minnesota State Parks. For more on that, go to the DNR website. Well, the Alexandria Blizzard are entering a new chapter with updated management, bringing fresh leadership and energy to the organization. Jeff Krause talks about the process of the new lease arrangement.
20: Opportunity was brought to me. This started probably about January when finally got the deal done. So it was brought to our opportunity to see if I would put basically a management team together to lease the team from our current owners, Chris and Mitri Canavati. And I put a team together and we were able to get that done.
0: By the way, the management team will include Jeff Krause, Jeff James, and Matt Johnson. Jeff Krause says this, too.
20: Basically, we're a management team, and we're taking the team over. We're leasing the team. It's our team. We'll be running it all day-to-day operations, and the team, it's all us. It's all Jeff and I's decisions. Then, obviously, we brought on Matt Johnson to be basically, he's our business manager of what he is, so.
0: By the way, the arrangement will feature a renewed focus on building a strong on-ice product and strengthening community connections. Well, the third annual Golf Day in Minnesota tees off this coming Saturday across the state. Minnesota Golf Association Executive Director John May says it's a day to highlight the positive impact of golf around the state.
21: It's really a day of celebration around our industry. So we encourage people to get out and play their local golf course or their favorite golf course here in Minnesota, post about it online or share the story about playing with their friends.
0: May says the MGA is hosting an event at the Meadows at Mystic Lake in Shakopee. And the Alexandria Lakes Area Chamber of Commerce celebrated its 34th Duffer's Delight Golf Tournament on Monday at Alexandria Golf Club. More than 200 people gathered for a day of fun, networking, and golf, including 36 teams and more than 60 sponsors. The event is the main fundraiser for the Alexandria Lakes Area Chamber of Commerce, supporting its purpose to lead, connect, and collaborate for a thriving community. By the way, this year's tournament champion was ServPro. For more details on chamber events, just go to their website, alexandriamn.org. And the National Weather Service says more scattered showers and thunderstorms could develop later on today and tonight along a stalled boundary in southern Minnesota. The extent of cloud clearing later on today will impact the showers and thunderstorms by this evening. Additional storms are expected tomorrow with a conditional risk for severe hail and winds when any stronger cells develop. Stay with us for the latest on the weather. And the Minnesota Vikings are hiring Nolan Teasley as their new general manager. Teasley is coming off a Super Bowl win as the general manager for the Seattle Seahawks. He spent 13 seasons in Seattle and rose to assistant general manager before signing with the Vikings. And that's a look at your news. I'm Mark Anthony.
22: Look at this sweet baby. How was the birth?
23: Oh, it was pretty special.
22: Were you able to do a water birth like you wanted?
23: Yes. Alamere Health's birth center had everything I needed. And it was so good to be right in the hospital in case anything went wrong. My midwife was amazing. She even hooked me up with a speaker to play my birthing playlist.
22: No wonder Alamere delivers so many babies.
23: Alamere Health. It's better here.
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0: Being locally owned here at the Culvers of Alexandria, Charles Johnson and myself, John Loomis, are very proud to be a part of the community. We enjoy the time we get to spend here, the memories we've made, and we're excited to see you after the game when you need to refuel.
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2: Thanks so much for tuning in to KXRA for the Alexandria Cardinals Sports Report. Dave McClurg informing you that we will continue with our regular schedule of Cardinals Sports Reports this week and next week as well. We will have some Alexandria Cardinals student athletes competing in the Gulf State Tournament next week, which is on Tuesday and Wednesday. And then, of course, by the time we get to the end of next week, we're on the cusp of the Minnesota State High School trap shooting state championships. The Clay Target League State Championship Trap Shooting Tournament begins the 15th. Of June and continues until June 23rd at the Alexandria Shooting Park. Hundreds of athletes are going to be descending upon the Alexandria Shooting Park over the course of the 9 days of the tournament. The Alexandria Area High School Trap Shooters, they'll have the chance to compete on Father's Day, which is Sunday, the 21st of June. So we'll look forward to talking more about the Trap Shooting State Championships next week during our Cardinal Sports Report programs. Let's take an opportunity here to recognize another one of our terrific boosters of Alexandria Cardinal sports coverage, Quality Real Estate of Alexandria. 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A big thank you to Quality Real Estate for once again being a booster of our Alexandria Cardinals sports coverage throughout the 2025-26 school year on a KXRA. It is competition day for a number of Alexandria Cardinal track and field athletes and also two members of the Alexandria Cardinal boys tennis team. We wish good luck to junior

Who's win, they'll be back for the final day of the state tournament tomorrow. If it goes win-loss, then the tournament participation stops there for Donovan Rozou and Nathan Cook. And if they go loss-loss, then their participation is done at that point. All of the singles players and all of the doubles teams that are competing in the Class A and Class AA state boys tennis tournaments are guaranteed two matches, but it's not true consolation bracket. If you do win your first match but then lose in the second round, then you are done at that point. Good luck to Nathan Cook and Donnie Rozou from the Alexandria boys tennis team. We also wish good luck to the a dozen athletes combined from the Alexandria girls and boys track and field teams who are representing the Cardinals during the state class AAA championships, which start within the hour at St. Michael Albertville High School. The Alexandria girls track and field team is being represented by Emma Basson, Ellie Homelvig, Peyton Kaur, Kate Yonner, Izzy Nye, Mila Warzeka, along with alternates for Alexandria's 4x8 relay, graduating seniors Ainsley Lehman and Satori Halby. The Alexandria boys track and field team is being represented by Cole Kronfelt, Micah Kitzman, Jaken Miller, and Adrian Miles. Preliminaries in Class AAA and finals in selected events will be going on starting at 9 o'clock this morning at the St. Michael Albertville High School Stadium. And then the championship finals for Class AAA track and field will wrap up the state championships on Saturday afternoon starting at 3:30. Again, the big school class, Class AAA, is the one class where it has its preliminaries and finals separated by a fairly significant amount of time, Thursday morning, then Saturday late afternoon. The Class A track and field preliminaries will be this afternoon at St. Michael Albertville High School, and then the finals in Class A will be tomorrow. The Class AA, the old class that Alexandria was in, has its championship preliminaries tomorrow and then championship finals on Saturday morning. I believe the AA rounds will both start at 9 a.m. The Class A prelims and finals are both scheduled to start at 3:30 p.m. both days. I know weather may be a mitigating factor as we get deeper into the day there. And then the Class AAA has prelims this morning at 9, championship finals starting at 3:30 Saturday afternoon. Back to the State Boys Tennis Tournament. Team competition wrapped up yesterday. In Class A, Minnewaska area played a couple of matches on Tuesday, going 0-2, falling to Rock Ridge 7-0 in the quarterfinal round, and then Litchfield defeated Minnewaska in the consolation semis Tuesday afternoon 4-3. Rock Ridge, by the way, lost its semifinal match and then lost in the third-place match, so the Wolverines from Rock Ridge High School in Virginia, Minnesota, ended up finishing 1-2. They did have the highest performance for any public school in the Class A State Boys Tennis Tournament. St. Paul Academy and Summit School ended up winning its fifth consecutive Class A State Championship in boys tennis. Wayzata defeated Edina in the State Class AA Boys Tennis Final yesterday 4-3. So you had two late conference teams battling it out there. Another late conference representative in the state class AA boys tennis tournament, the Eden Prairie Eagles, defeated Becker yesterday 6-1. So Eden Prairie ended up winning the class AA consolation championship. So three of the top five finishing teams in class AA boys tennis were from the eight-member Lake Conference. One Lake Conference team that had its baseball season end yesterday was the team that knocked Alexandria out of the playoffs on Tuesday of this week. St. Michael Albertville, as a number one seed, will not make it to the championship bracket in the Class 4A Section 8 baseball tournament. In the elimination bracket yesterday in the semifinal round, it was St. Michael Albertville knocking out Elk River by a 5-1 final score. That kept the ninth season going, where they faced Monticello in the elimination bracket final, and the Magic were able to come through with a 3-1 victory there. So now the last two teams standing in Class 4A Section 8 baseball are second-seeded Monticello and fourth-seeded Moorhead. Moorhead is the team that is undefeated in that double elimination format.
So the Spuds need

0: one win today at Springer's Park in Cold Spring to get the section championship. The Monticello Magic will need to beat Moorhead two times. They just played each other earlier this week, and Moorhead ended up winning that game by a final score of 6-1. The bracket for the Class 4A Section 8 tournament has some adjusted start times at Springer's Park today. I believe those game times got moved up in anticipation of thunderstorms bubbling up later on this afternoon. So 12 noon will start the championship round at Springer's Park in Cold Spring with Moorhead facing Monticello. If Moorhead wins that 12 noon game, then the tournament ends there and the Spuds head back to state for a second consecutive year. If Monticello prevails in that matchup, then the deciding game for the Class 4A Section 8 baseball tournament will begin around 2:30 this afternoon. In the Minnesota State High School League's Fast Pitch Softball State Tournament, three of the four top seeds will be competing in Championship Friday tomorrow at Jane Sage Cole Stadium on the campus of the University of Minnesota in Minneapolis. That will include Forest Lake in Class 4A. It will include Lake Crystal Welcome Memorial in Class AA, and it will also include United South Central, the defending Class A state champions, in Class A. The one number one seed in the state girls softball tournament that did not win yesterday was the Sartell Sabres out of the Central Lakes Conference. Sartell was blanked by St. Francis yesterday by a score of 2-0. So St. Francis will face Byron for the Class AAA state championship tomorrow at Jane Sage Cole Stadium on the U of M campus in Minneapolis. That game will be the second of the four state championship games being played at Jane Sage Cole Stadium. It will begin around 11:30 tomorrow morning if we don't have weather-related backups. Sartell will wrap up its season today facing Creighton-Durham Hall for third place in the Class AAA State Softball Tournament. That game will begin this afternoon at 12:30. Brainerd ended up going 0-2 in the State Class 4A Fast Pitch Softball Tournament. The Warriors were blanked by Forest Lake on Tuesday. Then yesterday, Stillwater prevailed over Brainerd. 7-0 was the final score. St. Cloud Cathedral, last year's Class AA state softball champions, ended up losing yesterday to Lake Crystal Welcome Memorial in the state AA semifinals 11-5. So the Crusaders will play for third place in the Class AA state softball tournament today, facing the Section 3 champions from Jackson County Central. We will have our 92nd Alexandria Cardinal Sports Report coming up later today, right around quarter after 12. The full Cardinal Sports Report will air between 5:30 and 6 p.m. as part of the KXRA 5 o'clock news hour. Have a great day ahead. Stay dry. Enjoy the rainfall, and hopefully we keep it under the severe level today. Wings up! Dave McClurg with your KXRA Alexandria Cardinal Sports Report for Thursday, June 4th.
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7: 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I'm Jackson, and I will be right back with a look at what's going on in world and national news.
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7: And in the news, four Republicans are joining Democrats to pass a House resolution aimed at limiting President Trump's war powers in Iran. That resolution passed yesterday and calls on Trump to remove U.S. forces from conflict with Iran unless Congress votes to declare war or authorizes military force. The resolution, however, does not force Trump to end hostilities. And the president says the U.S. hit Iran hard with strikes recently, but he still believes a deal can be reached soon.
10: The president spoke from the Oval Office.
11: The negotiation itself is going very well, actually.
10: Trump said the U.S. could wipe out Iran pretty quickly if he chooses to do so, but he doesn't want any more people to die. The president said if Iran signs an agreement, they will not have a nuclear weapon. It all comes after the two countries exchanged missile fire over the Persian Gulf earlier on Wednesday. I'm Mark Mayfield.
7: And votes are still being counted after Tuesday's primaries in California. Republican Steve Hilton and Democrat Xavier Becerra are inching closer to grabbing the two top spots in the primary election to replace Governor Gavin Newsom. In California, the top two finishers in the primary, regardless of party, advance to the general election. First-time unemployment claims on the rise last week. Numbers out from the Labor Department show 225,000 people filed first-time jobless claims for the week ending May 30th, and that's up 13,000 from the previous week and above most of the expectations, right around 212,000. President Trump plans to be at the Game 3 of the NBA Finals in New York's Madison Square Garden. Game set for Monday between the Knicks and San Antonio Spurs. New York Mayor Zoran Mamdani also will reportedly be at the game. And Ohio State University will pay $100 million to about 280 former students who claimed they were sexually abused by a campus doctor. The settlement ends an 8-year legal battle over accusations of abuse by Dr. Richard Strauss, who allegedly groped hundreds of student athletes while giving them physicals between 1978 and 1998. Amazon is unveiling a new AI robot that obeys verbal commands.
12: The global online retailer revealed its new mobile robot at an Amazon fulfillment center near London and said the next generation Proteus can respond to conversational prompts. The vice president of Amazon Robotics said, "You tell it what needs to be done, and it figures out the priority, the route, and the timing." The new Proteus will be rolling through Amazon fulfillment centers across Europe starting early next year. The current Proteus models are being used in 25 U.S. warehouses, where it operates only in the docking areas. I'm Michael Kastner.
7: And there's a look at what's going on in news around our world. 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
14: This is MNN Sports. I'm Mike Grimm. New Vikings general manager Nolan Teasley is now in Minnesota and ready to go.
15: Thank you to Mark Wilf, to Ziggy Wilf, to the Wilf family for providing me this opportunity. Thank you to Kevin O'Connell. Thank you to Andrew Miller. For providing me this opportunity. I cannot wait to get to work, and I'm looking forward to moving forward into the future with you guys.
14: Teasley comes to Minnesota after spending 13 years in the Seattle front office. The Twins got blasted at home by the White Sox 8-0 yesterday. Minnesota starter Taj Bradley allowed 4 runs in 4 2/3 innings. Minnesota manager Derek Shelton.
16: Fastball execution was not good. It was a lot of arm side misses, a lot of high misses. I mean, he missed with the split up a bunch. It wasn't until the 5th inning where he actually executed the split at all. So overall, just, not very good command today.
14: And Shelton says Bradley's not pitching as well now as he did earlier in the season.
16: I mean, he looks like he's out of sync right now, so I think that's what we got to get back to, is just getting him back in that good sync.
14: But he is not panicking, the manager.
16: Well, I mean, I think the stuff is there. It's the execution right now that we need to, kind of hone in on a little bit.
14: Minnesota will open a 4-game home series tonight against Kansas City. First pitch at Target Field is set for 6:40. The AAA Saints got a grand slam from Royce Lewis, who stayed red hot, and they beat Indianapolis yesterday in St. Paul 10-1. The Saints have now won 4 straight games. They'll continue their 6-game series against Indy tonight in St. Paul. The Minnesota Frost re-signed star players Taylor Heisey of Lake City, a forward, Kelly Panik of Plymouth, a forward, and Matty Rooney of Andover, a goaltender. And all three are now protected from the approaching PWHL expansion draft. For more Minnesota sports info, go to MinnesotaNewsNetwork.com or follow us on X at Minnesota Radio. 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
20: She's still the one for many country music fans, and now a biopic on Shania Twain is in the works.
21: Shania will focus on the 5-time Grammy Award winner who's had era-defining hits, including Man, I Feel Like a Woman, That Don't Impress Me Much, and Any Man of Mine, and more. She's gone on to sell more than 100 million albums worldwide, making her the top-selling female country pop artist of all time. Plot details are being kept under wraps. I'm Lisa Carton.
20: Mick Jagger has something to say about when the Stones might roll again.

0: musician recently told the BBC he'd love to go on tour again. However, he did echo a previous statement made by Keith Richards, saying he doesn't think a tour will happen in 2026. Last month, Richards confirmed that the group didn't have any plans to hit the road anytime soon. Although it won't happen this year, Jagger did hope they'll hit the road as soon as possible. I'm Mark Mayfield.
1: 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You'll find it on streaming platforms starting June 5th. And that's entertainment. I'm Daria Albinger.
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8: 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That's weekdays for Ag Day, the country experience.
5: As Jessica Gaines explains, this city in southern Georgia is youthful compared to many other places in the southeastern U.S.
9: 1825 is when the county was established. The city was later in 1860. So we are fairly young compared to a lot of other places.
5: Part of the reason Valdosta was not established until just before the Civil War was the fact that the railroad came through the area at that time and attracted folks from other spots to settle here along the line. But not everyone wanted to live next to a railroad, including William Weisbaker, who had a home built here in 1845.
9: He didn't really love that. You know, he wanted his property and farmland and his area. And William Weisbaker, who built that house, actually sold the property to the city of Valdosta to establish the city.
5: Valdosta became a hub for commerce and was one of the first towns tied to a popular drink.
9: We were the second city in the entire world to bottle Coca-Cola. So that was through the Valdosta Bottling Works Company. They had several locations. They actually had five locations within the city.
5: Some of which still stand today. E.R. Barber was one of the owners of the bottling works. The Barber Pittman House, as it's known today, was his home. And when many beautiful old homes were being torn down in later years, Barber's daughter made sure that did not happen.
9: There's all these great stories about her standing on her front porch with a shotgun, telling people, don't even come onto the porch, you're not going to get the house. So she actually left the Barber House to the citizens of Valdosta.
5: There's much more to this city, and the rest of the story is next time as we travel the countryside in Valdosta, Georgia. I'm Andrew McRae.
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11: 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We have Alamere Health, the first half of the program, and then Love, Inc. 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Checking out what's going on with business news. The opening bell rang this morning after a down day yesterday. Artificial intelligence-related stocks saw declines on Wednesday. NVIDIA and Dell Technologies lost around 3%. Oracle declining more than 5%. And at the close, the Dow was down 620 points. The S&P 500 fell 56. The NASDAQ dropped 239. Markets this morning mixed up at the Dow 1.28% and down 0.9% at the NASDAQ and 0.22% at the S&P 500. The Trump administration considering a move to reimpose tariffs on some of the nation's top trading partners. That follows findings from an investigation by the U.S. Trade Representative's office into 60 trading partners over their failure to impose and enforce laws to prohibit goods made with forced labor. The report recommended a 10% duty on Canada, Ecuador, the European Union, Indonesia, Mexico, and Pakistan. According to the report, the other 44 countries investigated in the probe are set to face a 12.5% tariff rate, including major trading partners like Japan and South Korea. Elon Musk is one step closer to becoming the world's first trillionaire, with SpaceX announcing the largest IPO of all time. Musk's company announced yesterday a fixed price of $135 a share ahead of officially marketing its initial public offering. That's set for June 12th. That would make SpaceX valued at $1.7 trillion, making it the seventh biggest company in U.S. by market cap. SpaceX aims to raise $75 billion with the IPO. What are you going to spend all that money on? No idea. Uber is slashing jobs. The rideshare company says it's cutting nearly a quarter of its recruitment and human resources staff. That, as Uber looks to streamline operations, as new president Jill Hazelbaker takes over. In a memo, Hazelbaker said the goal with the layoffs is to create a more connected, modern, operationally excellent organization. A company spokesperson said the cuts represent less than 1% of their 34,000 employees. And New York could be the first in the nation to issue a temporary statewide ban on large-scale data centers. The legislature is expected to vote on the bill this week that would put in place a one-year large data center moratorium. Advocates saying this will give the state some time to lay out rules and plan to make sure the energy grid is protected and utility rates don't shoot up. And there you go. A look at what's happening in the world of business and high finance. People Radio KXRA. We're at 10 minutes away from 9.
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16: For premenopausal women past childbearing age who experience excessive bleeding each month, hysterectomy has been supplanted by cryoablation therapy, a freezing of the uterine tissue. Dr. Seth Herbst says it's a blessing for many.
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17: 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They can recover in 24 to 48 hours. They don't lose time from work and will potentially show the best amenorrhea rates of all the therapies that are out there.
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24: 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He drove at insane speeds, endangered the lives of others, and showed off in insanely stupid ways, like popping wheelies on the freeway. 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
28: Minnesota News Network, good morning, I'm Brent Palm. U.S. Senator Tina Smith is calling on fellow senators to reject a spending package that would provide more than $70 billion to ICE and Customs and Border Protection. Smith argues Congress should not increase funding until stronger oversight measures are in place and investigations into the deaths of Alex Pretty and Renee Good are completed.
29: There has not been a full and impartial investigation.
0: There have been no reforms to stop ICE from kicking down the doors of your home without a warrant. There is nothing to stop masked secret agents from pulling people out of their cars, following people home, grabbing parents away from their kids.
28: Republicans say ICE and Customs and Border Protection need the additional resources. DFL-endorsed candidate Jake Johnson plans to hold town hall meetings in all 21 counties in the 1st District before the November election. The math teacher from Rochester says his campaign is generating a lot of energy and enthusiasm across southern Minnesota.
1: There's definitely an appetite for a different brand of leadership in our district, and that, I think, is reflected in the endorsement. It's reflected in the conversations we're having with our neighbors, focused on affordability and tackling corruption, investing in our small towns.
28: Johnson is challenging Republican Congressman Brad Finstad. There's a groundbreaking ceremony in Litchfield today for a facility that will convert waste into renewable energy. Vanguard Renewables will operate the plant, and the energy will be delivered to CenterPoint Energy customers in Minnesota. Officials say the plant will divert more than 300 tons of organic waste from landfills a day and convert it into enough renewable energy to meet the needs of about 5,300 homes. The plant is being built at Wagner Dairy Farm. 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
28: Third annual Golf Day Minnesota tees off this Saturday across the state. Minnesota Golf Association Executive Director John Mays says it's a day to highlight the positive impact of golf.
6: It's really a day of celebration around our industry. So we encourage people to get out and play their local golf course or their favorite golf course here in Minnesota, post about it online or share the story about playing with their friends.
28: Mays says golf is more than a $3 billion industry in our state. The MGA is hosting an event at the Meadows at Mystic Lake in Shakopee. And Minnesota Lynx point guard Olivia Miles is being honored as the WNBA Rookie of the Month for May. Miles led all rookies in scoring with 15.4 points, 5.9 assists, and 1.5 steals per game. The Lynx open a 3-game homestand tonight against Golden State. This is MNN.
7: 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We're coming up at the top of the hour here for Town Hall News. 64 degrees, cloudy skies, and wind out of the south at 10, humidity 94%, and some nice moisture received last night. It is 9 o'clock.
8: News this hour from Town Hall. I'm John Scott. The House has approved a war powers resolution that would halt military action against Iran.
20: Displeasure with the Iran war appears to have grown on Capitol Hill.
29: On this vote, the yeas are 215 and the nays are 208. The concurrent resolution is adopted.
20: A handful of Republicans joining with Democrats to pass a resolution to end the three-month-long war. It next goes to the Senate, where four Republicans joined Democrats in advancing a similar measure last month. Yet a final vote on that one still has not been taken. Ben Thomas, Washington.
8: And a major international institution giving a grim prediction as the Iran war continues. Bill Alexander reports.
5: The Organization for Economic Cooperation and Development says prolonged disruption of energy supplies from the Middle East due to the Iran war would deal a severe blow to the global economy, sending some countries into recession and spreading inflation and higher unemployment. Hardest hit would be the Asian economies that depend on crude oil, fuel, and natural gas from the Persian Gulf, supplies that have been largely choked off by the closure of the Strait of Hormuz.
8: Israeli strikes killed at least four people in Lebanon. And a UN peacekeeper was killed in the crossfire. The violence came after another ceasefire agreement was announced in the fighting between Israel and the Iran-backed Hezbollah terrorist group. The ongoing fighting in Lebanon, where Israeli forces have seized large swaths of the south, threatened efforts to end the Iran war and reopen the Strait of Hormuz. Baseball Commissioner Rob Manfred worrying that the owner's salary cap proposal could lead to a work stoppage, like the one that canceled the 1994 World Series. Owners last week made their first cap proposal since then. They cited the failure of the luxury tax system. More at townhall.com.
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8: In consumer news, thousands of Ford SUVs are being recalled.
13: Ford is recalling almost 420,000 vehicles because of a seatbelt issue that could result in an injury if there's a crash. The National Highway Traffic Safety Administration said in a report that the recall includes certain Ford Expedition and Lincoln Navigator vehicles with model years 2018 through 2022. Ford also issued a do-not-drive warning for thousands of Bronco, Sport, and Maverick vehicles due to problems with the vehicle suspension systems. That recall involves 4,600 Bronco Sport vehicles with model years 2021 through 2026 and Maverick vehicles with model years 2022 through 2026. I'm Haya Pinjwani.
8: SpaceX planning to raise up to $75 billion when it goes public this month. That would put Elon Musk on course to become the world's first trillionaire. News and analysis at townhall.com. NFL star quarterback Russell Wilson heading to CBS.
14: 10-time Pro Bowl quarterback Russell Wilson announced his retirement from the NFL in a video on X.
15: I thank you, football. I thank you, I thank you, I thank you. 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
15: Thanks for taking a chance on a young 5'11 black kid from Richmond, Virginia that was told he was too small to ever make it in the NFL.
14: Wilson was drafted by the Seahawks in 2012 and spent 10 years in Seattle, leading them to their first Super Bowl championship. 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Wilson confirmed he'll be working with CBS Sports and the NFL Today, the network's pregame show. I'm Jennifer King.
8: The NFL goes down under. The Los Angeles Rams and the San Francisco 49ers play in Australia Friday, September 11th. More on these stories at townhall.com.
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7: Well, Jackson, you get to be over on this side of the glass. Good to have you.
17: And thank you, sir.
7: Jim, too.
17: Hey, Jim.
9: Good morning.
7: Thanks for coming in.
9: Good to be here.
7: Everything's good with you?
9: Oh, yeah.
7: Yeah, we talked Spam sandwiches yesterday. Again, my dad hated them during the military, and I know you texted Jackson talking about that yesterday, and you weren't a fan. You haven't had any either since.
9: You know, I ate enough of them over in Southeast Asia on guard duty, though. You know, they were actually better sometimes than sea rations.
7: Okay.
9: Yeah,
7: but I know you talked to Jackson and myself yesterday. You have not had any since.
9: You know, I may have tasted one, but my wife doesn't buy it. And,
7: yeah, we never had it either.
9: I haven't requested it.
7: So for Christmas, don't get you any Spam.
9: No, I'll pass it on.
7: Okay. Thanks.
17: Not even with mustard?
9: Well, now mustard is a new dimension. I mean, that made...
7: You like that?
9: That made the damp... sandwich is edible.
7: Palatable.
9: And of course when you're out in a post and during a monsoon and the rain's coming down, what the heck, it was okay.
7: Yeah. And, it fills the other factor, the hole,
9: is
7: as they say.
9: You're 19 years old, so you know,
7: you're hungry.
9: Yep.
7: Well, we've got our Alamere health update, and Eddie, do you like Spam?
18: You know, I do.
7: I eat
18: it very, I wouldn't say a lot, but I do enjoy it as a little treat every now and then.
17: Right, what? Out of the can, or do you have to have it fried?
18: You know, I fry it and put it into like a fried rice bowl. So my kids like that too. So.
7: Well, I know in Hawaii, the residents there eat it a lot. That's one of their favorite things, from what I understand. But Eddie Reif, Director of Community Relations and Development. Once a month, Eddie, we get to check in with you, and you always bring great guests, too.
18: Yeah, you know, that's the easy part of my job is I'm surrounded by some really awesome people that are super knowledgeable about their different modalities and fields, and they're always something interesting to talk about. In healthcare, so I'm very happy to be able to do that with you guys once a month.
7: Yeah, so Sadie Enberg, how are you?
19: I'm great. How are you?
7: Yeah, doing well. Yeah, we're having a good day here. I know you're the Director of Rehabilitation Services at Alamere. We'll talk to you in just a second. But, Eddie, did you go golfing on Monday with the with the chamber?
18: The old Duffer's Delight. Yep.
7: How'd you do?
18: You know, we gave it a good run. We came in, I think we were tied for third or fourth.
7: Wow.
18: So we just came up short. So
7: yeah, good for you, though. Wow.
18: Yeah, yep.
7: Congrats. Yeah, always
18: thank
7: fun.
18: You.
7: I know you love to get out golfing, and the weather all in all and hasn't been too bad for you, has it, this spring?
18: No. We've
7: a few challenges here and there.
18: It went from kind of the end of winter to right into summer real fast. There was not a whole lot of spring, so we're making do.
7: Yeah, for sure. Well, what's new? Always something exciting at Alamere.
18: Yeah, so a couple new things. Again, as I always say, you know, we've got a few new providers starting this year. So we have Dr. Lauren Barnes, who's an OBGYN, who's coming here. At the end of summer, so end of August, she'll be starting with us, so adding to our OB team. And then we have Dr. Charles Holliday, who's another orthopedic surgeon who's coming. He'll be here, I believe, in October. We've got a handful of other recruits that we're working on right now. So You know, that we're in the midst of our master facility planning, so that is going to be kind of dictating and telling us which direction we should be going, and as far as specialties, space planning, what we if we need to move departments around, make sure things are always as efficient and available as possible. And then one of the newer ones is we're actually relocating our urology team here today and tomorrow. So they're actually moving about 20 feet from their current location. They're moving into the vacated dermatology clinic that is right adjacent to them. Just because that has some more space. We did a little bit of a remodel to, increase the effectiveness of their space and create some more efficiencies for them. So that's actually happening today. So, like I said, we're always moving and shaking over here at Alamere.
0: Yeah, I was in the, not to get too, deep into the woods, but...
18: Let's not break HIPAA here. Let's not break any HIPAA violations here.
0: But Matthew Peterson, I was over and visited with him in that urology department a couple of weeks back. Nice young man.
18: Yep, he's a great guy. Great dude from Alexandria, born and raised
0: yeah,
18: here.
0: Yeah, that's what his I found.
18: His dad is Randy Peterson, former family medicine physician here in town. Now he lives in Buffalo, Minnesota. So we're super excited to have Dr. Peterson back here, and he and his young family, his wife Abby, and their two kiddos. So we're very excited to have them back here.
0: Yeah, nice family, no doubt about that. Well, anything else from you, Eddie?
18: No, I mean I'm just the appetizer. I want Sadie. You got all the real fun information.
0: Yeah, good info. Well, let's dive in, Sadie. Again to Enberg here. How long have you been a part of the Alamere team, too?
19: I've been a part of Alamere about 2.5 years now.
0: Okay. Are you from here or around the region at all?
19: I'm originally from Montevideo, so about an hour and a half south of here. But I did grow up coming to the Alec area as a kid. My grandparents used to have a cabin on the east end of Miltona. So Alec has always been near and dear to my heart. So when the opportunity came to move up here, I was all for it.
0: Well, I grew up in Wilmer. My mom and dad lived in Montevideo early in their marriage. My two older brother and sister, I'm the baby of six, but the first two lived in Montevideo, so nice community.
19: Yes, it's wonderful. I really enjoyed growing up there.
0: Yeah. Can you give us a little background, if you wouldn't mind?
19: Sure,
0: again,
19: can.
0: Otherwise, so, with you?
19: Yeah, so I'm originally from Montevideo. I did my undergraduate at Gustavus down in St. Peter. I started off as an athletic trainer, so that's where my first degree came from. I worked full-time as an athletic trainer in Cambridge, Minnesota after I graduated. I worked for the Alina Clinic out there, so doing some classic high school sports coverage as well as working in the clinic, a lot like the Heartland athletic trainers do. Then decided to go back to PT school. I went to St. Scholastica up in Duluth. Really loved that they had a rural emphasis on their program. You know, being from a small town, I knew I was going to be a smaller town person. I am not a big city kind of girl. So really enjoyed that program. And then afterwards was able to move actually back to Montevideo. But my first jobs were with what used to be ACMC in Wilmer. And then I was down in Marshall for a bit. And then a full-time job opened in Montevideo, was a staff therapist there for a little over a year, and then was the director in Montevideo. And then about 2.5 years, saw the opportunity to come here to Alamere and moved up to Alec and been loving it ever since.
0: So being you grew up in a small town, you said you don't like big towns. Is this about the largest community? I mean, is this perfect for you right here?
19: This is perfect, honestly. Yeah. My family and I, we love the Alec area. It's big enough where you've got lots of opportunities and things to do, but small enough where you know the people, you can build some genuine relationships, and it doesn't feel like you're in the hustle and bustle of, like, the Twin Cities.
0: Well, you already pronounce it Alec. It's like you were born here instead of others who say Alex. Then you know they're not
19: Alec
0: from here.
19: Carlos, it's... Yeah,
0: that's right.
19: That was one of the first tests I had in my department when I started here was how do you say some things, and I think I passed. So,
0: good deal.
17: Well, you being physical therapy and Alec is really becoming a lot of retirement community. So you're working with older adults. What piqued your interest in that area?
19: I honestly love working with the whole lifespan, but part of my special interest and experience and background came in the fact that during my physical therapy training, I really leaned into what is called like vestibular rehabilitation. So working specifically with balance and dizziness sort of patients, and typically those become, our older adults. My first introduction to that was actually working with athletes with concussions. So that what sparked my interest. I have a special training as far as concussion management and rehab goes. Obviously my sports ortho background, but then leaning into that dizziness balance piece that also involves a lot of working with older adults as well. And I love working with older adults. It's great to connect with them, hear their life stories, what they want to keep doing, and hopefully keep them as engaged and active and doing what they want to do as long as possible.
17: Well, we're hearing a pretty fair amount about falling too. I mean, how common is that really?
19: Honestly, falls are more common than people think. It's just kind of a question of if people are willing to own up to that they're happening. Honestly, as far as the current data goes, about 1 in 4 adults will report a fall each year. Of those ones that fall, 1 in 5 of them could potentially have a severe injury, whether it's a head injury, a fracture, something like that. And truly, falling is the leading cause of injury for adults over the age of 65. So it's a pretty notable concern. Thankfully, many of them that do occur are just, a little blip in the radar, no significant injury, maybe was a true honest accident, like a slippery surface. We live in Minnesota, so everyone knows the risks of ice. But there are definitely some other things that can factor into that and become a fall risk that can somewhat compound, and we want to try to mitigate that as much as possible.
0: I know as people get older, some tend to kind of lose their balance. Why do you think that declines over the years?
19: There's actually, quite a few reasons that can factor into that. In general, sometimes it can just be because people are just less active. Balance is one of those things. If you don't use it, you lose it. It's really easy to get your world to kind of start shrinking if you're starting to think like, oh, maybe I shouldn't do that anymore. Oh, maybe I should avoid that. When really, if we can keep up your strength and your activity and things like that, then, you're well and able to do a lot of the things that you want and should be able to do.
17: So,
19: decreasing vision as people age is a big one too. That's definitely a big part of balance, or as neuropathy might start to creep up with people. And as people are getting older, a lot of times there are maybe more medical conditions that can factor in. And usually with that comes more medications and like side effects of medications, and like polypharmacy can become an issue and contribute to fall risk too.
17: So does that mean we should have made more of a point to keep riding the tilt-a-whirl at the fair and stuff?
19: It can be, unless you're a motion sick kind of person, but even then we can sort of train some of that out. But the more activity as far as in walking, being out and about, being engaged, pushing those balance things, the tilt-a-whirl, that's quite the vestibular experience. But I won't fault you if you're one that loves it.
0: So I'm kind of curious. I've heard, tell me if I'm wrong, I don't know if I read it or heard it somewhere, that reason why older people shuffle, it's that they have trouble with their feelings in their feet. Is there a correlation with that?
19: Yeah, that can be a factor sometimes. And honestly, that can contribute to a fall as well with that neuropathy piece. The sensation in their feet isn't quite as strong, and so they try to get as much input as they can. And that might mean dragging their feet so they can continue to feel it in space. It could be a strength issue where if they're losing strength in their hips and they're having trouble just picking their legs up, and that's causing their feet to shuffle. There are some disease processes that can affect that as well. So it can be, many reasons that could contribute to shuffling of feet. But if you're not clearing your feet, it's really easy to catch a toe, and then down a person can go.
17: Are there some things that maybe people should be looking for that would go, okay, you need to go see somebody, maybe a therapist, because you don't want to become a fall victim?
19: Right. Yeah. Anytime a person's feeling just generally unsteady, whether you know what might be causing it or not, it's always a good thing to seek out help. There's plenty of people out there to help and evaluate those things. If they are noticing those issues like shuffling their feet, if maybe they are always typically like seeking something to hang on to, or furniture surfing, as we call that. If they're hopping from, maybe keeping a hand on a wall to then maybe hand on a counter, hand on the couch as they move from place to place. And two, if they're just kind of retracting and, backing out of activities that they used to enjoy and seeming a little bit more reserved and trying to almost like play it safe. Like I said, we want to keep people out there and doing those things. So if you're starting to notice that either in yourself or in family members, it's definitely worth having a conversation. Worst case scenario, they go through an evaluation, everything checks out. And we just say, hey, you know, you're still good to go do those things. But if something comes up, then we can address those issues and try to rehab that, improve their function and get them back to doing what they want to do.
0: Well, kind of speaking of that, I know you have balance assessments and even a fall prevention program. Who's typically kind of ideal for that? Both of those?
19: Really, anyone that has balance concerns or a history of falls. Once you have a fall, you are unfortunately a bit more likely to have that happen again, but not to say that's a guarantee. But anyone that has any form of balance concerns, has a history of falls, those are really the people that are would benefit from an assessment for sure.
0: Okay.
17: And how do you do that assessment?
19: So we have patients come visit us here in the clinic. They get a referral from their provider, and then usually it's going to be a physical therapist that will visit with them, but also OTs are involved with the independent living, healthy aging piece as well. But from a balance standpoint, we will get it definitely an in-depth and pretty thorough history from the patient, talking about have they had issues in the past, what are they noticing now, any vision concerns, sensation issues, weaknesses, acute illnesses, strokes, family histories, neuropathy, anything like that. So we do really have a pretty detailed conversation about the history and the factors that could be potentially contributing to any imbalance. We'll do physical assessments as well, looking at range of motion, because tight hamstrings and tight calves, that can kind of push a person backwards. So if they're lacking range of motion, that might be an easy fix where we can free up some movement for them. Do they have any weakness issues, especially in the legs, where maybe their glutes or their quads or things aren't quite so strong and supporting them as they should? That could be another area of intervention. And we also definitely do some specific balance testing. We can look at balance under different conditions, whether they're balancing on firm ground, on uneven or soft ground, or a foam surface. We look at how they walk. You know, are they shuffling their feet? Do they weave? Are they able to, you know, get one foot in front of the other? Or are they kind of short-stepping things? So looking at the quality of their

0: balance is that if you don't use it, you lose it sort of situation. But I always say that with the disclaimer that we want people to be doing those things as safely as possible. We don't need to go out and be reckless trying to say like, oh, they said, you know, go out and do the things. Well, let's also be smart about it too. but also looking at their environment, are there things in the home that could be contributing as a risk? Are there a lot of throw rugs around where they live? That's absolutely a tripping hazard for people. Are there narrow walkways where they're maybe bumping into things or can easily, like, you know, hook an elbow, catch a toe, something like that? If there's any poor lighting, like I said, vision is a huge part of balance as well. So, you know, not only combating the fact that sometimes people's vision decline as they age, well, if there's poor lighting, that can definitely cause an issue as well. And if you live in a place that has stairs, do they have railings? We absolutely emphasize the importance of railings to every patient that we see. And so that's a simple fix too, where if we can just give something for people to hang on to, then that will make that stair situation in the home a whole lot safer.
1: I know many older adults become fearful about experiencing a fall. How important is rebuilding confidence too for someone's recovery?
0: Oh, confidence is huge. You know, it's really easy to be kind of scared and back out of things that you once used to love to do, especially if you've already experienced a fall and know kind of the fear of the fact, you know, whether something serious happened or not. We always thank our lucky stars when it's just a simple stumble. People can get up and carry on about their life. There was no fracture or anything like that. But there is the risk of something significant happening with a fall. And sometimes people, you know, we want you to be aware of the risks and issues and concerns. However, I don't want that to be a limiting factor to keep people from being active participants in their life. So that's where really working to get safely back into doing what they want to do, whether that's something they can do on their own or they need us for. We really help reinstill that confidence in our patients. So then when they are done with us, they can go back out, do what they want to do and know that they have the skills to do that effectively.
2: And how big a deal are shoes?
0: Shoes are huge. So, again,
1: so no platform shoes?
0: No, yeah, probably not the Herman Munster ones.
1: Yeah, right.
0: You
1: right,
0: really
1: yeah.
0: want to go for. I mean, as stylish as they are, but yeah the Herman Munsters. But we definitely want those to be nice and secure on the feet. The convenience of slip-ons is absolutely understandable. However, that is kind of a trip and a fall risk waiting to happen. So the secured feet or secured shoes, like a tennis shoe, something like that, with good support and really good tread on it is nice too. Slippers, again, the convenience of in a home, but again, they probably don't have much tread or grip to them, and then that can just create another issue that is easily preventable too. So good quality footwear that's secure and has a good grip is important.
1: Yeah, I know you did bring up about medications a little bit or even chronic health conditions. They are a factor too, correct?
0: Correct. So it can be, you know, with those chronic health conditions, as they may or may not build over time and adding medications onto that, there is definitely the better living through chemistry. And we absolutely have some wonderful pharmacists, wonderful physicians, things like that. But inherently, there is a risk as you start to add medications to your routine. Then it's a risk and benefit concern and just making sure that those medications work well together as they should, but also being mindful of any side effects as well. So sometimes that can just all come together and can create an issue, but then we look at that, we evaluate that, we, you know, see with the physician providers, nurse practitioners, mid-levels, pharmacists, whoever needs to be involved as far as making those medication decisions, what's the best way to optimize that for our patients? Because ultimately, that might be necessary, and that is absolutely fine. We just want to make sure that we're doing everything that we can to lower that risk.
2: So what's the big thing here at the end? What's the one big takeaway that you would have for people?
0: I would say that, honestly, there are many things that are under your control to help improve your balance, improve or decrease your fall risk, keep you active and engaged, and we want you to take advantage of those opportunities. So, like I said, there are things people can do on their own to start already, but if there's any concerns at all, there are absolutely people out there that are willing and more than happy to help. So we want people to be active, engaged, safely participating, doing all the things that they want to do, live life to their fullest, and just stay active.
1: So, Sadie, if people want to learn more about therapy services or even schedule an appointment, how can they do so?
0: So we would love if they would like to have an appointment to reach out to their primary care provider for a referral, send it on over to us. When we get that, we would reach out to those folks to schedule an appointment. But if anyone has any general rehab concerns or questions,

0: questions they want to ask. We are primarily located at the Pavilion Building here at Alamere, and I do have a few physical therapists out at the YMCA as well. But our main number to get a hold of our department is 320-762-6079, and we would be happy to answer any questions that people have.
1: Well, Sadie, as we wrap things up, I'm going to play this for you, too. The Munsters theme, so, yeah.
0: I grew up on that show. It's such a great
1: one. It is, yeah. So there you go. Well, keep smiling. Have a great day. Eddie, you always bring great guests. I know I say it every month, but this was another key interview, too, to alert our listeners, because I know a lot of people deal with this problem.
2: Well, you can keep saying it, because I'm going to keep bringing it.
1: I know you will. I know it. Well, I don't know if we'll be able to play the Munsters theme for our next month's guest, but we always find something fun to connect with them. So thank you, Eddie. Have a great day, and we'll talk soon. Sadie, good meeting you, too, over the phone.
0: Yes, great to talk with you. Have a great day.
1: Yeah.
3: So, thank you, guys.
1: All right, Alamere Health Update. Very interesting. Yeah, so that was great. Well, we are going to move on. I've got to get rid of... I hate to say that way, but got to clear a couple of lines here before we bring in another friend, Lainey Berg from Alternative Senior Care. Hi, Lainey.
4: Hi, good morning.
1: Did you grow up on the Munsters?
4: I sure did, but I always liked Grandpa Munster.
1: I wonder why. I'm trying to think. He was always funny. He'd hang upside down, too.
4: Yeah. Yeah.
1: Yeah. Well, cool. Well, how's everything? You know, you had a busy week last week, didn't you?
4: Right. We did. We had my son's graduation, and then the following week, this last weekend, was our daughter Hannah's wedding. So we've had a lot of personal events. But then at the same time, we're getting our new office ready there on Fillmore Street. Yeah.
1: Boy, a lot going on.
4: Yeah.
1: In the Berg household and beyond.
4: Yeah.
1: Well, yeah. So your new location, if you wouldn't mind telling everyone, I've driven by there and great location.
4: Yeah, we're right on 610 Fillmore. We're in Suite 10. So we're sandwiched between Trum Drug and Woodset. So we're right off the Fillmore Street and just a block away from... the other side of Broadway, so it's pretty easy to get to.
1: Yeah, well, you can enjoy summer and your independence, too, with the help of Alternative Senior Care, can't people out there?
4: Right. We provide private duty personal assistants and nurses, and sometimes when the summer hits, people want to do a little bit more outings, going for walks outside, taking them to summer concerts. Some clients have family events like graduations and weddings that they like to help with.
1: Or moving.
4: So that's, yep, exactly. So we're helping people wherever they're at. We have a lot of clients, too, that come to their lake home in the summer. So they're just seasonal clients. And then we help their loved ones, their wife or husband or mom or, you know, whoever needs help on a regular basis there or seasonal. So we're ready to help however you need us to help.
1: Yeah, I hadn't even thought of that, but that certainly makes sense. And with that too, you can help people with what? Home baking, cooking, grilling out even this summer too.
4: Right. We do a lot of that. We've even taken clients out fishing and brought the food back and the caregiver, they had a meal, you know, things like that. But we do our typical caregiving, personal cares, nurse visits, med setups, wound care, foot care, things of that nature. But we also do those other visits as a client requests and try to make it a really fun summer for the client.
1: Well, and as you said, I know we've talked about this in the past. I mean, even taking them out fishing, you really do, people that work for you really become kind of part of their family, and that socialization is so key too.
4: Right. And when they get to know the person, and maybe we're just coming in on a weekly basis to do some cleaning and just checking in, if their needs start taking effect, maybe they're a medical condition and having now they need some more help, the caregiver that they know, they trust is in place to be able to help them with a little bit more as they need. And we call that following their health journey.
1: Well, incredible what you're able to do to be able to keep our loved ones in their home longer, where people often do thrive. How can people set up a free, no obligation assessment?
4: Sure, they can give us a call at 866-352-3350 or visit us at our website at alternativeseniorcare.net and on Facebook, Alternative Senior Care.
1: And I'm sure, too, with people coming into the area, people from the cities, even down Missouri, Kansas, et cetera, coming up here to the Lakes area, you probably are hiring. I know you this time of the year is probably key for that. So if people are looking for a new challenge, a new opportunity, you could have that for them.
4: Right. We're always looking for people with a compassionate heart, and we have a full paid training program for those that this would be a new skill to them. But we're always looking for people that are interested in helping seniors and our veterans and have flexibility. We do very part-time to full-time, so it's really a nice summer job as well, but we do like to have consistency. So we do have some teachers and college students that help in the summer, but they kind of impact in helping our influx of late clients or our summer clients. Yeah. But we do try to keep things pretty consistent and offer those flexible hours too.
1: All right. Lainey, always good checking in with you. I hope you have a great Thursday, Friday, and into the weekend. We'll talk soon.
4: Yeah, that sounds good. Have a very blessed week.
1: Yeah, you too. Lainey Berg there, again, operations manager and co-owner of Alternative Senior Care, celebrating their 21st year of serving Central and West Central Minnesota. We'll take a break. Our friend from Love, Inc., we've got Aaron Feltman with us, and we'll talk to him. Big event going on at the RCC this Saturday. More with Aaron next.
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7: This is Weatherology. I'm meteorologist Jennifer Wojcicki with your Alexandria Lakes area forecast. Skies will become mostly sunny here for today with a high in the low 80s. Tonight, chance for showers and thunderstorms. Cloudy skies develop, a low near 59. By Friday, chance for showers and storms. Blend of clouds and sunshine develops, high of 80 degrees. And Saturday, mostly sunny, high of 86. Sunday, chance for rain and storms late, a high of 89. For KXRA, I'm meteorologist Jennifer Wojcicki. Currently, it's 65.
5: Thank you, Jennifer. I'm showing 66 here in the Lakes area, and we have cloudy skies. Wind out of the south at 15 miles per hour, humidity 83%, barometric pressure 29.92 inches. And the time is 9:38, and time to take it on back to the Open Line studio, sponsored by Integrity Title. And here are Mark and Jackson.

0: Well, thanks, Jim, and we are back. Jackson and yours truly, Mark Anthony, and we have Aaron Feltman. How you doing, Aaron? Good seeing you again.
1: Good to see you guys. Well, thanks for having me back.
0: We had you in a couple of weeks ago talking about asking people if they want to donate to Love, Inc. with any items around the home. Well, now, coming up, this Saturday, you've got the actual garage sale, don't you?
1: It is here. So we are in full swing there at the RCC, the new Prime West building there. And we have been sorting donations all morning already. Mm. So we opened the doors at 8 this morning, and it's amazing the
2: people
1: piles.
2: Lined up there
1: got.
2: For you?
1: Yep. Nice. Yeah, people lined up, and we've got probably about, I would guess, around 30 volunteers that are there running carts, sorting everything, and putting it out on tables and stuff. So,
0: who are a lot of your volunteers? A lot of people who just believe in the mission, people from area churches.
1: You kind of hit it on the head there. Yeah, a lot of people that have just kind of fallen in love with Love, Inc. and what we do, but also just the way that this community garage sale serves the community. So we get a lot of volunteers from local churches and just some of our normal Love, Inc. volunteers as well. And, they just kind of come out in droves. I think last year we had about 157 volunteers over the course of those
0: That's
1: few days.
0: That's incredible.
1: So it's a great way to fill that need in the community as well for those looking to volunteer.
2: You kind of need that many people because there is a lot of stuff over there.
1: we've kind of proclaimed it as Minnesota's largest garage sale until we're proved otherwise.
0: Yeah. So,
1: but it's huge.
2: So are you a fan of garage sailing in your other life?
1: Yeah, sure. Yeah. So I used to love to do it. Now I'm kind of at the point in my life where I'm bringing more boxes than I'm leaving with, which is a good sign. So
0: My wife's Tracy's kind of that way too. She used to love to do garage sales. That's really not my thing. As a kid, my mom and dad with six kids, at times you had to have them not only to get rid of stuff, but also, make a little money. And I'd get rid of some old toys and make a little money. But in this case, the things you donate all go to a great cause.
1: Yep. So anything that's donated here will stay local. We also believe in giving a little bit as well. So we work with the Mercy Orphanage. We've had many of our volunteers go serve over there. And so we do give a small percentage to them. But everything else stays right here in our community so that we can fulfill gas cards and grocery cards and Transformational Tuesday classes and just kind of help those needs that are right here in our community. So
0: where is that orphanage? You said
1: that one is
0: over
1: in,
0: there.
1: Haiti.
0: Oh, it's in
1: India. Sorry.
0: India. Really?
1: So Mercy Orphanage. And then so we help out with that. And that's kind of how it started years and years ago, is they did it and gave to that and then found more local opportunities to give. So now it's kind of flip-flopped a little bit.
2: You're not sending stuff from the garage sale.
1: You're sending money. That'd be tempting too. Load up a pallet and send it over. But we work with them, and that's been a huge blessing to them, as well as just the community outreach that we have. The people that give and know that it's staying local is huge, and what a difference it makes here in our community. Like I said, fuel cards and grocery cards during people's times of need, and we all know that those times seem to be increasing right now. So,
2: how many people do you deal with on a daily basis, average?
1: Oh boy, every day is different. Mm-hmm. I'd like to say, but I would guess we have probably 5 to 10, phone calls, stop-ins, shoppers. We do have our own little retail giveaway store for any of the clients in need and stuff too. So every day is different, but I bet I'd have to run the numbers again. It's been a while, but I'm guessing there's probably 30 to 40 people a week that we try to have a contact with and serve in some way. And then just like our last group of classes for Transformational Tuesdays, we graduated 35 people out of a 10-week class session.
0: Very nice.
1: And those are parenting classes, boundaries, Bible 101, Bible 102, affirming potential, and then successful living classes, teaching
2: finance
1: them
2: type of things too.
1: Yep, faith and finances and budgeting, and just really trying to come alongside people, help them get back on their feet. Mm-hmm. We've said it 100 times, but we believe in a hand up, not just a handout. So,
0: do you teach some of those classes yourself? I know you're the executive director. You've got a lot on your plate, but do you...
1: I haven't this last session, but like during the life skills class and stuff like that, I'll step in and help with some of those. And then a lot of, how do I say, like not direct mentoring, but just working with the clients and making sure that they're getting their needs and their graduation presents and stuff like that. So when they sign up for the classes and, hey, I need a washer and dryer, I get to be one of the ones that delivers the washer and dryer, which is wonderful and horrible all at the same time, because it's great to see their faces. But some of the buildings in this town were not made to have washers and dryers go up and down steps very easy. So
0: a little work.
1: A little tight spaces, but it works. So we're getting there. So.
0: And again, we've talked about this. As you know, my wife's at New Life. She's the office manager. And so I have a little insight on our church and many others donate to Love Inc.
1: Yep.
0: And it's kind of... what would we call it? That central point for helping people.
1: You bet. Yeah, we're kind of a clearinghouse is what we call it. Okay. So most, if you have somebody come into the church with a need, you know, that's why they kind of support us so that we can help, how do I say it, dictate whether it's a worthy need or not, or work with the proper community resources in town to make sure that they're getting the proper resources rather than just a, oh, here's a gas card. I hope we don't see you again, you know, kind of a deal. So we really kind of use that clearinghouse to do an intake and to vet the needs, I guess is what I'm trying to say, you know, and make sure that we've got such a wonderful community with nonprofits and organizations that give. So trying to find out who's working with who and how can we give without just enabling them to move to the next organization, you know, and make that cyclical exchange there. So we try to work with the others in town and say, are you working with them? Okay, we are too. Let's split our resources then and find out who can give the best resources to that typical need.
0: Yeah, again, you're trying to make sure, as you said, you're trying to get my hand up instead of a hand down. I remember a case when I was a small kid. We were in the cities, and a guy came up to my dad and wanted food, and he asked for some money. And my dad said, I will gladly take you into this restaurant right here. Well, the guy didn't want that.
1: Yep.
0: Evidently, he must have had some type of addiction problem.
1: Right.
0: And that's what you're trying to address.
1: Yep.
0: It's not that you're not caring, because your whole existence is about caring and trying to help people. But at times, people with addiction do use some ploys, and you're trying to help them get on the right path, aren't you?
1: You're right, And it's one thing to find out what their need is. Well, if I need a grocery cart every 2 weeks, then what's going on? You know, are you using the proper resources? Are you using the food shelves? Are you using your EBT stuff? Are you using just cash? Or are you spending it where you shouldn't be spending it?
2: Yeah, so, living beyond your means.
1: Right.
2: Because kind of, there's a lot of those, too.
1: Yeah. How can we come alongside you, make sure that we get you on a budget and get you the right help at the right time versus just, oh, well, we helped with your groceries for this long, but in the meantime, your rent was falling behind. Mm-hmm. So how do we do life together with them and get them on the right track again? So
0: today and tomorrow, two big drop-off days going on as we speak.
1: Yep. So if you've got anything to drop off for the garage sale, it's at the Prime West RCC. And what we have signs posted there, but if you pull in the main stoplight area and follow the signs around to the donation drop off, we've got volunteers there that'll help unload your car and bring them in. If it's a donation that you feel needs a receipt, we've got those available as well. And we're open today till 7 and again till 5 o'clock tomorrow. So 8 to 5 tomorrow. And we'll help take it right out of your car and everything for you. If you're curious on if we accept it or not, rather than call Love Inc., just go to loveincdouglas.org and click on the garage sale link, and it'll give you a list of acceptable and unacceptable donations. So We don't need any hazardous waste or anything like that, or electronics that we have to try
0: old
1: to
0: tires
1: pay to get rid of. You know, but we're willing to take a lot of things there. But just make sure you check that list if it's questionable.
2: I was going to ask you about it. Do you have somebody that says no, this is junk, or what happens after the garage sale's over?
1: Yep. So we do have somebody there that's kind of helping manage that list. We have that list posted right there as well when you drop off. But, you know, if it's an old exercise equipment that's 35 years old and we can't get rid of it, we're not going to take it for you and put it in our dumpster or anything like that. But we do have a couple different options. We take anything that we can't sell. And we have all a bunch of other nonprofits that come through on Saturday and shop for free for their local resources here in town. And then whatever we can't get rid of, we load up in a U-Haul and we donate to disabled veterans and savers out of St. Cloud. So we usually will fill a 25-foot U-Haul truck yet on Saturday afternoon.
2: Yeah, like a multi-level sorting thing going on there.
1: Yeah, and we've worked with them for years, and they've been great this year. They actually just gave us some giant pallet bins to put stuff in and help save us a bunch of time on cleanup and getting rid of it and stuff too. But yeah, try to get rid of as much as we can so we don't have to worry about that. But $5 a bag and like $25 for a full cart, so... Come on out. And the actual garage sale Saturday morning from 7 to 3. If you bring a non-perishable food item, again, unexpired, non-perishable, bring those, and we'll get you a little bit early access. About 6:50, we open the doors for those that have brought those
0: items. That's nice. So, that's great. So, again, you fill a bag, $5. How about some of the bigger, higher-end stuff? They're individually priced then?
1: Yep. So if we do get some, like, furnitures or nice bikes and stuff like that, we do price those accordingly. We're not going to gouge anybody for that, but we know that they've got a little more value. Right. And, again, that's going towards a good cause here in town. So we just... Yeah. If we've got something marked on there and you don't like it, make an offer and we'll see what we can do.
0: Yeah, I see acceptable donations, lawn and garden tools, old and new hand tools, power tools, arts and craft items, too. Yep. I mean, plumbing, electrical materials, new building supplies, again, washers, dryers, refrigerators, and stoves 10 years or newer.
1: Right.
0: So you get quite a few of those, too, along the way?
1: We do get a few of those. A lot of the washers and dryers, they actually were kind of one of the only nonprofits in town that'll take those besides like Habitat. But we refurbish those and give those out to our clients as graduation gifts, so they're kind of a premium for them.
0: Sure.
1: But, yeah, we get some small appliances. I think I saw a mini fridge there already this morning, bright and early. We get, I can't remember the guy's rotisserie, but we got... Set it and forget it. If you need one of those, we've got it.
0: Wow. Yeah.
1: And so we get a lot of little items. We can't fully test everything, but if it plugs in and turns on, we'll put it out. And, you know, you can fill your bag with that, too. So
0: I see books, toys, games, baby items, other clothing. But please, no stained, soiled, torn items.
1: Right, yep.
2: This and is not your dump.
1: Right, exactly. You know, we want to be able to serve our community well and give them things that they would want. So if you don't want it because it's got, you know, cat urine on it or something like that, throw it away on your trash there. But in other words, if it's in good shape and it looks usable, we try to do that. And, you know, even large blankets and stuff like that, if they're in good shape, if we can't sell them, you know, we'll bring them to Savers or give them to Humane Society or whoever wants those, you know, to help out with dog blankets and stuff like that. So there's a lot of needs you can fill for $5, you know, when you fill those bags.
0: So you're helping out through this other organization, certainly, as well. We only have about 30 seconds. Yep. Anything else you want to bring up?
1: No, just very excited to do this again. And, 7 to 3 on Saturday. Come on out. And if you have donations, feel free to bring them by till 7 o'clock tonight and 5 o'clock tomorrow night. So,
0: do you look forward to Sunday, being able to rest on the Sabbath?
1: I do.
0: But you probably have some things after.
1: I still run the U-Haul down to Savers, but that drive back is so relaxing all of a sudden.
0: I bet.
1: But,
0: decompress a little bit.
1: You bet.
0: Well, thanks for all you do, Aaron. Yeah.
1: Thank you, guys.
0: So, we'll see you there at the RCC.
1: Sounds
0: Prime
1: great.
0: West. So, thanks. We'll talk tomorrow on Friday.
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2: Good morning. It's time for the market update here on the Linder Farm Network. And joining us, Christy Van On, Van On & Company, Alexandria. Christy, why the lower look today to corn and soybeans?
3: Yeah, I just think that you're building in this forecast that continues to be rather favorable for crop development. You're adding a lot of moisture into some of the driest areas. Throughout parts of Minnesota, you've seen some nice rains. I know there's still pockets of dry concerns, but we continue to see this forecast that leans towards warm and above average precipitation chances. And I think that is just showing you that the forecast moving forward is pretty ideal. And you look around and you just see the crop growth that we've seen. I think you're hitting kind of the pause button on these markets. Also, managed money has been so aggressive at adding length here leading up to this time frame. And so I'd be really curious to see this Friday what they did Tuesday to Tuesday, because I do think you're going to see another round of massive liquidation into these markets, making some bad trade a couple days ago for corn and then making that bad trade here today when you broke through the 40-day moving average for soybeans. So it's bringing out some selling pressure, and we're getting to some levels that we're actually going to be looking at being buyers sooner rather than later here.
2: And livestock futures. Well, today we are looking at higher cattle and feeder cattle, lean hogs on the lower side, and that news of that confirmed case of the New World screwworm in southern Texas.
3: Yeah, I think that's the driving force right now in these markets. And I think that the screwworm issue is going to be kind of hard to adjust, because I think initially you see that negativity that it might bring people away from wanting to purchase beef. But really when it comes down to it, we don't have any room for a lack of inventory or production in beef. And so if this sets some things back, that's not going to be good for this market. So finally coming to the buy side, it's very quiet for the hog markets right now. I mean, you look at the chart and you said, hey, a couple days ago we made such a beautiful reversal off some really key support levels, but it's just lacking that momentum to build off of that right now.
2: And Christy, as far as that New World screwworm case, though, that has, I mean, it has nothing to do with food safety, or it's not
3: absolutely
2: even a disease.
3: It's just going to be that market sentiment, kind of that same situation whenever you hear some sort of disease issue with pork. It has nothing to do about consumption, but some people will shy away from it, even though it's completely safe in the product.
2: Thank you, Christy. Christy Van On, Van On & Company, Alexandria. July corn 423 and a quarter, down 8 1/4. December 452 and a half, down 7 1/4. July soybeans 1130 and a half, down 23 1/2. November 1145 and a half, down 21 3/4. And live cattle June up 165, August up 235, August feeder cattle up 512, September up 532. Lean hogs June 95, 22 down 82, July 101.05 down 92, and the Dow Industrial Average is up 639. This is the Linder Farm Network.
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8: 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We're coming up at the top of the hour, at which time we'll bring you news. 66 degrees, cloudy skies, wind out of the south at 13. It's 10 o'clock.
9: News this hour from Town Hall. I'm John Scott. The Trump administration says the House vote to pass a war powers resolution to limit the president's power and the conflict with Iran will be ineffective.
10: Well, Secretary of State Marco Rubio and the Trump administration have maintained
11: Operation Epic Fury is concluded. We achieved the objectives of that operation.
10: Arguing the War Powers Act does not apply. And the president said he's not seeking congressional sign-off.
12: Nobody's ever asked for it before. It's never been used before. Why should we be different?
10: Ben Thomas, Washington.
9: Hezbollah rejecting the latest ceasefire agreement reached between Israel and the Lebanese government, demanding a complete Israeli withdrawal. The announcement came as Israeli strikes killed at least four people and a UN peacekeeper killed in the crossfire. Hezbollah's leaders said the agreement's demand that Hezbollah fighters leave southern Lebanon under fire would mean surrender, defeat, and achieving the enemy's goals. The ongoing fighting in Lebanon, where Israeli forces have seized large swaths of the south, threatens efforts to end the Iran war and reopen the Strait of Hormuz. No questions about a fatal bus crash in Virginia last weekend.
13: A commercial bus crash in Virginia that killed five people and injured dozens of others has raised questions about the driver, the company that employed him, and the overall safety of the industry. It's not yet clear what could have prevented last week's crash. Still, it highlights the inherent dangers whenever a bus or semi-truck crashes into other vehicles. Collision avoidance technology has become standard on many new cars, but commercial buses still lack it despite federal recommendations and proposed regulations to require them. Keith Peters, Washington.
9: And there's still been no announcement that President Trump plans to attend an NBA Finals game at New York's Madison Square Garden next week. The Knicks lead that series 1-0. More on these stories at townhall.com.
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9: The United Nations calculates nation-sized environmental footprints for AI and data centers in the coming years, and with that, some very large numbers. Correspondent Julie Walker has more in this report.
15: According to a United Nations University report, the environmental footprint of data centers already rivals some of the world's largest countries. The report also predicts their water and energy use and pollution will double in just 4 years as the use of AI grows. The report issued Wednesday found that last year, global data centers used 448 trillion watt hours of electricity, and that electricity produced about 208 million tons of carbon dioxide, about the same amount as Argentina. The study focused on energy use and did not examine the massive amount of water used to cool data centers. I'm Julie Walker.
9: News and analysis at townhall.com. A legendary football coach is lending support to a college sports bill as two major conferences push back.
10: Former Alabama football coach Nick Saban has testified in support of a bipartisan bill to overhaul college athletics. Saban told the Senate Commerce Committee Wednesday that it's time to, quote, tap the brakes, end quote, on a system where players can increasingly earn millions of dollars while moving freely between schools. The leaders' committee held the hearings as they push legislation that they hope can break the congressional gridlock over how to regulate college athletics. The SEC and Big Ten opposed the bill and said it, quote, leaves critical issues unresolved. I'm Geffen Coolball.
9: College football playoff times for this year and the dates have been announced. The games are being played on ABC, ESPN, TNT, and True TV. More on these stories at townhall.com.
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20: This is Weatherology. I'm meteorologist Jennifer Wojcicki with your Alexandria Lakes area forecast. Skies will become mostly sunny here for today with a high in the low 80s. Tonight, chance for showers and thunderstorms. Cloudy skies develop, low near 59. By Friday, chance for showers and storms. A blend of clouds and sunshine develops, high of 80 degrees. And Saturday, mostly sunny, high of 86. Sunday, chance for rain and storms, late, high of 89. For KXRA, I'm meteorologist Jennifer Wojcicki.
8: Thank you, Jennifer. Currently in the Alexandria Lakes area, we have 66 degrees under partly cloudy skies. Wind out of the south at 13. Humidity is up there yet at 88%. Barometric pressure 29.92 inches. And, of course, it sounds like we have more rain on the way. Personally, I had an unofficial 0.4 of an inch in my rain gauge here in the northwest part of Alexandria. Welcome precip, to say the least. The time is 10:06 a.m., and we'll have Mark Anthony with local and regional news right after these messages.
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24: Coming up in this newscast, more rain and thunderstorms are possible tonight through tomorrow across the area. And the Star Tribune is announcing that they're laying off 15% of its workforce. And the Alexandria Blizzard have a new management arrangement. We'll have more on those stories and many others. But first, a man from Otter Tail County has been charged for fleeing from police after speeding on his motorcycle. Authorities say Alden Sarek, 26, of Fergus Falls, made his first court appearance on Monday for fleeing from law enforcement. Prosecutors say a Fergus Falls police officer saw a motorcycle speed past him at speeds of near 80 miles per hour. The officer reportedly pursued the motorcycle around the city, but called the pursuit off due to heavy traffic. On Friday, police received security footage from an area business, leading investigators to identify Sarek as the driver. Police located and confronted him, and he initially denied speeding, but later admitted to driving the bike at the time of that incident. And nearly 500 firefighters and emergency personnel from all across the region are in Grand Rapids this week for Minnesota's largest wildfire training event. This will sharpen their skills as the state heads into the peak wildfire season. Spokeswoman Samantha Ballas is with the Minnesota Incident Command System.
0: It is designed to train participants to national standards. So whatever people learn here at Fire Academy, they can take and they can work all across the country with it.
24: By the way, both classroom instruction and hands-on field training exercises do occur throughout this week. And underway right now, motorists traveling on I-94 between Highway 79 near Evansville and the Otter Tail Grand County line or County Road 26 overpass will encounter reduced speeds and one-lane traffic in each direction. MnDOT says as of yesterday, westbound lanes are now closed. Traffic will be directed onto the eastbound lanes while crews begin concrete resurfacing of westbound I-94. Through October, there will be one lane head-to-head traffic through that project area. Central Specialties Incorporated, based here in Alexandria, is the prime contractor for the $18.8 million project. Well, Minnesota is expanding its electric vehicle charging infrastructure with a new station in the Twin Cities. MnDOT Program Administrator Beth Kalistad says,
1: we started with our three interstates, I-94, I-35, and I-90, and this station is one of three that is in operational status of that group of first 24 locations that we funded. Twin Cities metro area definitely has the most charging infrastructure right now.
24: By the way, Kalistad says the next round of funding later this summer will go towards charging stations here in greater Minnesota. By the way, there are a number of charging stations located in and around the Alexandria Lakes area. And the Minnesota Department of Health reminds you that every swimmer brings extra something with them into the swimming pool, be that germs, sweat, skin, and other things that end up in the pool. They say while pool chemicals kill most germs quickly, some can survive for days. They say help keep pools healthy for everyone. Don't swim when sick with diarrhea. Shower before swimming. Take kids on regular bathroom breaks and avoid swallowing any pool water. Keep germs out of the water and water out of your mouth. For more details on that, go to the Minnesota Department of Health's website. Well, the Star Tribune will lay off 15% of its workforce, including at least 15 journalists. The paper announced the layoffs are necessary as data shows fewer people are turning to physical media for the news. Jeff Day, a reporter and co-chair of the Star Tribune's labor union, says the union will fight this decision. And Minnesota's Take a Kid Fishing Weekend takes place this Friday through Sunday. During this time, Minnesota residents 16 or older can fish without a license when accompanied by a child 15 or younger. In addition to the Take a Kid Fishing rules, all anglers can fish without a license statewide through this Monday. This temporary bonus is due to a pause in license sales while the DNR transitions to a new electronic licensing system. By the way, if you don't own any fishing equipment, you can borrow rods, reels, and basic tackle for free at participating Minnesota State Parks. For more on that, go to the DNR website. Well, the Alexandria Blizzard are entering a new chapter with updated management, bringing fresh leadership and energy to the organization. Jeff Krause talks about the process of the new lease arrangement.
3: Opportunity was brought to me. This started probably about January.
2: and finally got the deal done. So it was brought to our opportunity to see if I would put basically a management team together to lease the team from our current owners, Chris and Mitri Canavati. And I put a team together, and we were able to get that done.
24: By the way, the management team will include Jeff Krause, Jeff James, and Matt Johnson. Jeff Krause says this, too.
2: Basically, what we are, we're a management team, and we're taking the team over. We're leasing the team. It's our team. We'll be running it all day-to-day operations, and the team, it's all us. It's all Jeff and I's decisions. Then, obviously, we brought on Matt Johnson to be basically, he's our business manager of what he is. So.
24: By the way, the arrangement will feature a renewed focus on building a strong on-ice product and strengthening community connections. Well, the third annual Golf Day in Minnesota tees off this coming Saturday across the state. Minnesota Golf Association Executive Director John May says it's a day to highlight the positive impact of golf around the state.
3: It's really a day of celebration around our industry. So we encourage people to get out and play their local golf course or their favorite golf course here in Minnesota, post about it online or share the story about playing with their friends.
24: May says the MGA is hosting an event at the Meadows at Mystic Lake in Shakopee. And the Alexandria Lakes Area Chamber of Commerce celebrated its 34th Duffer's Delight Golf Tournament on Monday at Alexandria Golf Club. More than 200 people gathered for a day of fun, networking, and golf, including 36 teams and more than 60 sponsors. The event is the main fundraiser for the Alexandria Lakes Area Chamber of Commerce, supporting its purpose to lead, connect, and collaborate for a thriving community. By the way, this year's tournament champion was ServPro. For more details on chamber events, just go to their website, alexandriamn.org. And the National Weather Service says more scattered showers and thunderstorms could develop later on today and tonight along a stalled boundary in southern Minnesota. The extent of cloud clearing later on today will impact the showers and thunderstorms by this evening. Additional storms are expected tomorrow with a conditional risk for severe hail and winds when any stronger cells develop. Stay with us for the latest on the weather. And the Minnesota Vikings are hiring Nolan Teasley as their new general manager. Teasley is coming off a Super Bowl win as the general manager for the Seattle Seahawks. He spent 13 seasons in Seattle and rose to assistant general manager before signing with the Vikings. And that's a look at your news. I'm Mark Anthony.
20: This is Weatherology. I'm meteorologist Jennifer Wojcicki with your Alexandria Lakes area forecast. Skies will become mostly sunny here for today with a high in the low 80s. Tonight, chance for showers and thunderstorms. Cloudy skies develop, a low near 59. By Friday, chance for showers and storms. Blend of clouds and sunshine develops, high of 80 degrees. And Saturday, mostly sunny, high of 86. Sunday, chance for rain and storms, late, a high of 89. For KXRA, I'm meteorologist Jennifer Wojcicki.
4: Thank you, Jennifer. Currently 66 degrees here in the Alexandria Lakes area. Partly cloudy skies. Oh, I'm seeing sunshine outside the studio windows here. Wind out of the south at 13. Humidity 88%. Barometric pressure 29.92 inches. It's 10:17 a.m. here on People Radio, KXRA Alexandria. We'll go to community announcements right after this.
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4: 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Time to take a look at the community calendar for this Thursday. at the Encore Center. Today, of course, is their luncheon day, if you've pre-registered for that. And they're serving chicken Alfredo today. I think I'll head over, but I got to work. Well, we'll figure it out. From 9 a.m. to 3 p.m., billiards, that's underway as I speak, and also 9:30 a.m. to 11:30, Golden K meeting. And again, 9 a.m. to 12 noon, Pinnacle B. And from 12:30 to 3 p.m., Bridge C, and 12:30 to 3 p.m., Scrabble. And then 1 to 4 this afternoon, Open Studio. That's all going on at the Encore Center at 414 Hawthorne, right here in Alexandria. Free summertime meals. Kids in 18 under and under, rather, eat free at the Woodland Elementary Cafeteria. They're at 1410 South McKay Avenue here in Alexandria. That started yesterday, continues through August 18th. Open Monday to Friday. Breakfast is served from 7:30 a.m. to 9 a.m. Lunch is served from 11 a.m. to 1 p.m. They are closed a couple of times here on Friday, June 19th, and again on Friday, July 3rd. 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It runs from 7 a.m. to 3 p.m. at the Runestone Community Center, the RCC, over there at 802 3rd Avenue West in Alex. Early entry is 6:45 a.m. Bring food, a food item to skip the line. And your donation drop-off deadline, or time frames, rather, are today, Thursday, June 4th, from 8 a.m. to 7 p.m., and then tomorrow, Friday, June 5th, from 8 a.m. to 5 p.m., again at the Runestone Community Center, all benefiting Love, Inc. of Douglas County and Mercy Orphanage in India. It's a great event, that garage sale. Daughters of Isabella, rather, are hosting their annual salad luncheon today at St. Mary's Great Hall. They're located at 420 Irving Street in Alexandria. Serving starts at 11 a.m. to 1 p.m., and the cost is $12, supporting local charities. They also have a craft sale, as well as a Mission Quilter Silent Auction for one of their quilts. Large groups are welcome, so that's today, starting at 11 a.m. And the Red Willow Arts Coalition holds their second summer concert. Those are free summer concert series this Thursday evening at 7 p.m. in the Douglas County Courthouse lawn. 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And for the complete 2026 concert schedule, you can go to the Red Willow Arts Coalition Facebook page. Pop Wagner will take the Evansville Arts Center stage on Friday, June 5th. That's tomorrow at 7 p.m. There's no charge for this event, and the donations, of course, are gratefully accepted. 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Evansville Arts Center is at 111 Main Street in Evansville. And Pop Wagner is a top-notch singer, picker, fiddler, songwriter, storyteller, square dance caller, humorist, and trick roper. Pretty interesting guy indeed. So head on over there. 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And Art Fusion, speaking of Evansville Arts Center, that's the name of the newest exhibit at their center. 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And Art Fusion runs through June 27th, and it can be seen during select Wednesdays at New Arts Cafe. You can watch for more information on that coming soon. Otherwise, Thursdays from 3 to 6:30 p.m. and Fridays and Saturdays from 10 a.m. to 2 p.m. And, of course, they're also hosting an artist reception on Friday, June 12th from 6:30 to 8:30 p.m. Again, that's at the Evansville Arts Center at 111 Main Street in Evansville. And don't forget, too, this coming Saturday, Home City Farmers Market –

0: broad array of favorite tunes from over a half a century of performing. So it's a lot of fun. 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
0: It's 10:26 on People Radio, KXRA. Here are the funeral announcements. Linda Kellerman, age 73, of Alexandria, died on Sunday, May 31st. Funeral services will take place later this summer. Arrangements are with the Anderson Funeral Home for Linda Kellerman, age 73, of Alexandria. Carol Ray Severson Schlosser, age 83, of Carlos, died on Sunday, May 31st. A memorial service will be held at 11 a.m. today, June 4th, at Trinity Lutheran Church in Carlos. Visitation will be 1 hour prior to the service, so that's underway as I speak. And arrangements are with the Anderson Funeral Home for Carol Schlosser, age 83, of Carlos. Donna M. Martin, age 69, of Glenwood, died on Thursday, May 21st. A memorial service celebrating her life will be held today at June 4th at Glenwood Lutheran Church at 11 a.m. The visitation will be at the church and is underway right now up until the time of the service. Arrangements are with Hoplin Hitchcock Funeral Home of Glenwood for Donna Martin, age 69, of Glenwood. LaVon Bonnie H. Quinn, age 86, of Alexandria, formerly of Silver Bay, died on Monday, May 11th. A celebration of life service will be held today at 11 a.m., June 4th, at Lynn Family Funeral Home in Alexandria. The visitation is 1 hour prior to the service, so that's underway as I speak, and arrangements are provided by Lynn Family Funeral and Cremation Services for Bonnie Quinn, age 86, of Alexandria. Mark Vanderwerf, age 67, of Alexandria, died Friday, May 29th. A massive Christian burial is tomorrow, Friday, June 5th at 11 a.m. at St. Mary's Catholic Church. The visitation is today, June 4th, from 4 to 7 p.m. at the church, with a parish prayer service at 4 p.m. The visitation continues between 10 and 11 a.m. prior to the Mass at the church tomorrow. Arrangements are with the Anderson Funeral Home and Crematory in Alexandria for Mark Vanderwerf, age 67, of Alexandria. Ronald Alvin Roth, age 79, died on Friday, May 15th. A celebration of life open house will be held from 4 to 6:30 p.m. tomorrow, Friday, June 5th, at Roy Hitlin Funeral Home in Osakis. Words of remembrance will start the celebration at 4 p.m. Arrangements are with the Roy Hitlin Funeral Home for Ronald Roth, age 79. C. Johnny John Hansen died February 8th, and his wife Yvonne Vonnie Hansen died on February 25th of this year. A celebration of life service for Johnny and Vonnie will be held at 11 a.m. on Saturday, June 6th at Fallon Lutheran Church of rural Nelson. The visitation will be from 9:30 a.m. until 11 a.m. time of service at the church. Interment will be held at the St. Nicholas Catholic Cemetery in Belle River with full military honors for Johnny. Arrangements are with the Lynn Family Funeral Home for Johnny and Vonnie Hansen.

0: Matthew Matt van der Watermillen, age 43, of Alexandria, died on Sunday, May 31st. A funeral service will be held at 11 a.m. on Saturday, June 13th, at Eagle Lake Church in Battle Lake. The visitation will be held on Friday, June 12th, from 4 to 7 p.m. at the Anderson Funeral Home, with a time of sharing at 4 p.m. The visitation will continue 1 hour prior to the service at the church on Saturday. Again, that's June 13th. Arrangements are with the Anderson Funeral Home for Matt van der Watermillen, age 43, of Alexandria. Those are the funeral announcements I have for this day. The time is 10:30 a.m. Looking at weather, we are holding steady here at 66 degrees with partly cloudy skies and wind out of the south at 13 miles per hour. Humidity 88%. Barometric pressure at 29.92 inches. 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
1: This is M&N Sports. I'm Mike Grimm. New Vikings general manager Nolan Teasley is now in Minnesota and ready to go.
2: Thank you to Mark Wilf, to Ziggy Wilf, to the Wilf family for providing me this opportunity. Thank you to Kevin O'Connell. Thank you to Andrew Miller for providing me this opportunity. I cannot wait to get to work, and I'm looking forward to moving forward into the future with you guys.
1: Teasley comes to Minnesota after spending 13 years in the Seattle front office. The Twins got blasted at home by the White Sox 8-0 yesterday. Minnesota starter Taj Bradley allowed 4 runs in 4 2/3 innings. Minnesota manager Derek Shelton.
3: Fastball execution was not good. It was a lot of arm side misses, a lot of high misses. I mean, he missed with the split up a bunch. It wasn't until the 5th inning where he actually executed the split at all. So overall, just, not very good command today.
1: And Shelton says Bradley's not pitching as well now as he did earlier in the season.
3: I mean, he looks like he's out of sync right now, so I think that's what we got to get back to, is just getting him back in that good sync.
1: But he is not panicking, the manager.
3: Well, I mean, I think this stuff is there. It's the execution right now that we need to, kind of hone in on a little bit.
1: Minnesota will open a 4-game home series tonight against Kansas City. First pitch at Target Field is set for 6:40. The AAA Saints got a grand slam from Royce Lewis, who stayed red hot, and they beat Indianapolis yesterday in St. Paul 10-1. The Saints have now won 4 straight games. They'll continue their 6-game series against Indy tonight in St. Paul. The Minnesota Frost re-signed star players Taylor Heisey of Lake City, a forward, Kelly Panik of Plymouth, a forward, and Matty Rooney of Andover, a goaltender. And all three are now protected from the approaching PWHL expansion draft. For more Minnesota sports info, go to MinnesotaNewsNetwork.com or follow us on X at Minnesota Radio. 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
13: Seneca, a Stoic philosopher from ancient Rome, once said, "No tree becomes rooted and sturdy unless many a wind assails it." That was proven true in the 1980s when an experimental structure called Biosphere 2 was constructed across 3 acres in Arizona. It was designed to explore whether people could live and thrive in a closed ecological system, a requirement for humans to one day colonize space. What scientists discovered surprised everyone. It turns out that perfect conditions aren't always beneficial to life. In nature, trees are constantly blown by the wind. The stress triggers fibers inside the tree to grow more dense, which strengthens the tree and keeps it upright against the forces that push against it. But inside the protective glass domes of Biosphere 2, there was no wind. Air was perfectly conditioned and circulated by fans. With no adversity to push against, the trees grew tall but were structurally weak and eventually collapsed under their own weight. Adversity is necessary for us to grow strong and to thrive. Every time we stumble, get back up, and try again, we're developing maturity, strengthening our character, and deepening our resilience. Those are all important characteristics if we hope not only to grow tall, but to stand firm against the pressures of life. For more to help you thrive, go to FocusOnTheFamily.com. I'm Jim Daly.
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18: This is weatherology. I'm meteorologist Jennifer Wojcicki with your Alexandria Lakes area forecast. Partial sunshine develops here for this afternoon. We'll see a high in the low 80s. Tonight, a chance for showers and thunderstorms. Cloudy skies. We'll see a low around 59. By Friday, chance for showers and storms. A blend of clouds and sunshine develops. High of 80 degrees. And Saturday, mostly sunny. High of 86. Sunday, chance for rain and storms. Late, a high of 89. For KXRA, I'm meteorologist Jennifer Wojcicki.
19: Currently, it's 68.
0: 68 degrees indeed with clear skies and wind out of the southwest at 13, humidity 83%. That's coming down a little bit. Then barometric pressure is rising a little bit, 29.91 inches. Pleasant day indeed. I hope you can enjoy it. And we have about 0.4 inches approximately unofficially here last evening in the community. So the grass and the gardens are growing at a about the best they do with the weather this time of the year. So we'll be all cutting grass here before we know it again. And it's 10:39 a.m. We'll take a break for these messages.
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0: And the time is 10:40 a.m., time to give away a certificate for a 6-inch sub from Joe's Gas and Deli right over there in Brandon. 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
21: They say the world is in such a hurry. They say that people just aren't friendly to each other anymore. I think there's probably some folks out there who aren't friendly, but for the most part, I think people are real nice. I'm sitting in the airport in Nashville as I write today, waiting for a jet to take me back home to Pennsylvania. I just had a bite to eat at a little pizza shop up the corridor a bit. I ran into a few fellows there from North Carolina. They were in town on business, and now they're headed back home to their families. They were nice. I flew out of Baltimore the other day to get here, a business trip for me, too. Tom and his wife sat beside me from Baltimore to Charlotte. That's where I got my connector to Nashville. Tom was a retired Coast Guard officer, and his wife, a retired kindergarten teacher. They were nice people, too. Tom and the missus lived all over the United States before they retired to Maryland. They were headed to Alabama to visit with their granddaughter. Lovely people, not a mean bone in their body. From Charlotte to Nashville, I sat beside a little girl who couldn't have been more than 13 years old. Amanda wants to be an artist when she grows up. I think she's well on her way. She sketched a pony for me on a pad of drawing paper and gave it to me as a memento. She even signed her name to it. I'm going to have it framed and hang it in my office. They must not have been thinking of her when they said, "People aren't friendly anymore." I had dinner that evening in a little restaurant on Broadway. Yeah, Nashville has a Broadway too. Danny was the bartender. He's an aspiring screenwriter. He's made great inroads and is now the vice president of the Tennessee Screenwriters Guild. Bartending is his day job. That Danny sure was a nice fella. I got back to my hotel that evening and called Gloria at the front desk. Asked her where I could pick up a laundry bag. Gloria was just extra nice, and we talked about this and that for 5 minutes or so, and she said she'd send a laundry bag up with Darnell, the bellhop. Darnell is married with 3 little boys. He's a nice man, and I bet he's a great dad. I met Janice the next morning at a little eatery down the street from my hotel. Talk about friendly. She even called me honey when she asked if I wanted gravy for my biscuits. I can't imagine they get much nicer than Janice. She's a special person, you can tell. I ran into Rodney, the street musician, after breakfast. He was playing his guitar. I put a dollar bill in his guitar case, laying open there on the sidewalk. He smiled and gave me a nod and kept right on singing. There's a tear in my beer. He didn't seem like a mean fellow. I went to a luncheon a little later. That's why I was in town in the first place. They invited me to Nashville to speak. I thought that was very kind of them. That's where I met Doris and Anita. They were our waitresses. They had smiles that lit up the whole room. Doris came to Nashville from Ghana in Africa some years ago just for a visit. She met a fella here and they fell in love. And ironically, he was from Ghana too. They became citizens and everything. 4 kids and the 2 oldest are in college. They're living the great American dream. The other waitress, Anita, oh, she was a looker. She came to Nashville from California to look after her itty-bitty granny. She met a fella, too. They fell in love, and Anita decided to stay. Anita took care of her itty-bitty granny to the end. She lived to be 100 years old. I don't care what anybody says. I think people are nice no matter where you go. From somewhere behind the radio, with the music of Johnny X, I'm the American Storyteller.
0: 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I want to extend congratulations to Gene Lipka for winning the Joe's Gas and Grocery Certificate for a free 6-inch sub. 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
28: For premenopausal women past childbearing age who experience excessive bleeding each month, hysterectomy has been supplanted by cryoablation therapy, a freezing of the uterine tissue. Dr. Seth Herbst says it's a blessing for many.
29: With the less invasive therapies using cryogenics, we're now allowing approximately 350,000 women per year in the United States to possibly not have a hysterectomy.
28: Dr. Herbst says the new freezing procedure is an improvement.
29: 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There's minimal pain during the procedure, minimal pain after the procedure. They can recover in 24 to 48 hours. They don't lose time from work and will potentially show the best amenorrhea rates of all the therapies that are out there.
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6: I'm Tim Lesmeister, and this is from the pages of the Outdoor News, brought to you by OnX Fish. Drew Evans has been fishing on the Mississippi River for over 40 years, and he's been guiding that river for almost 10. He says right now the fish are spread out all over. I'll tell you what he's doing to catch them, but first.
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6: Drew Evans is a guide on the Mississippi River. He says we are dealing with yet another low water spring to start the season. This low water means walleyes are in a different than normal pattern that spreads them out through the fishery and almost eliminates traditional spot-on-spot fishing. He says he's been successful being mobile and diverse. He's rigging bait on points, and he's trolling number 5 crankbaits in the bigger, wider areas on the river. He trolls those crankbaits at 1.1 to 2.2 miles per hour, and he says pitching jigs with bait or plastics to shallow rocks have all put fish in the boat during this low water period. He says if there's one thing to try right now, it's covering ground and looking for active fish. Don't linger on a spot where you only caught one fish. It's kind of a one fish here, one fish there scenario. Keep moving and cover water. Water temperatures are in the 60s and going up, and this could be some of the best fishing you're going to have on the river. This is from the pages of the Outdoor News.
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1: Minnesota News Network, good morning, I'm Brent Palm. U.S. Senator Tina Smith is calling on fellow senators to reject a spending package that would provide more than $70 billion to ICE and Customs and Border Protection. Smith argues Congress should not increase funding until stronger oversight measures are in place and investigations into the deaths of Alex Pretty and Renee Good are completed.
2: There has not been a full and impartial investigation. There have been no reforms to stop ICE from kicking down the doors of your home without a warrant. There is nothing to stop masked secret agents from pulling people out of their cars, following people home, grabbing parents away from their kids.
1: Republicans say ICE and Customs and Border Protection need the additional resources. DFL-endorsed candidate Jake Johnson plans to hold town hall meetings in all 21 counties in the 1st District before the November election. The math teacher from Rochester says his campaign is generating a lot of energy and enthusiasm across southern Minnesota.
11: There's definitely an appetite for a different brand of leadership in our district, and that, I think, is reflected in the endorsement. It's reflected in the conversations we're having with our neighbors, focused on affordability and tackling corruption, investing in our small towns.
1: Johnson is challenging Republican Congressman Brad Finstad. There's a groundbreaking ceremony in Litchfield today for a facility that will convert waste into renewable energy. Vanguard Renewables will operate the plant, and the energy will be delivered to CenterPoint Energy customers in Minnesota. Officials say the plant will divert more than 300 tons of organic waste from landfills a day and convert it into enough renewable energy to meet the needs of about 5,300 homes. The plant is being built at Wagner Dairy Farm. 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
1: Third annual Golf Day Minnesota tees off this Saturday across the state. Minnesota Golf Association Executive Director John Mays says it's a day to highlight the positive impact of golf.
12: It's really a day of celebration around our industry. So we encourage people to get out and play their local golf course or their favorite golf course here in Minnesota, post about it online or share the story about playing with their friends.
1: Mays says golf is more than a $3 billion industry in our state. The MGA is hosting an event at the Meadows at Mystic Lake in Shakopee. And Minnesota Lynx point guard Olivia Miles is being honored as the WNBA Rookie of the Month for May. Miles led all rookies in scoring with 15.4 points, 5.9 assists, and 1.5 steals per game. The Lynx open a 3-game homestand tonight against Golden State. 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
13: 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Singer and actress Michelle Phillips is celebrating a birthday today. One of the most rewarding sights for any gardener is to find that butterflies have found a welcoming place in your backyard. Here are the primary ingredients for a butterfly haven. 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The source of nectar is vital, and flowers with open flat tops make for attractive landing spots. 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Consider wind conditions, too. 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
3: Breaking news this hour from Town Hall, I'm Ken Lorman. President Trump isn't impressed that the House passed a resolution designed to force him to end the Iran war, calling the move meaningless. He writes on Truth Social, the House voted for bad Republicans and all of the, as he put it, Democrats to limit my war powers right in the middle of my final negotiations to end the war with the Islamic Republic of Iran. The president will likely reject any measure from Congress to limit his authority. Meantime, he says he's optimistic about reaching a deal, or at least a ceasefire deal, with Iran.
14: The negotiation itself has gone very well, actually. Very well.
15: Mr. President.
14: It could happen. I mean, if it happens, and it might not happen, you know, who knows. But if it happens, it could happen, like, over the weekend.
16: How do you find ceasefire?
14: Pretty much the way it is. It's a different part of the world. You know, I'd say in that part of the world, ceasefire is when you're shooting in a more moderate manner.
3: Elsewhere, Hezbollah has rejected the latest ceasefire agreement between Israel and the Lebanese government and demanded a complete Israeli withdrawal. That curfew to curb violent protests around the ICE detention center in New Jersey has been lifted.
17: Newark's mayor, Democrat Ross Baraka, lifting the curfew for now outside Delaney Hall, the ICE detention center where violent clashes have happened outside and where violent criminal illegal aliens are being held inside the building. New Jersey Governor Democrat Mikey Sherrill asking the New Jersey State Police to patrol outside the facility in an effort to control violent agitators, many who are from out of state, and specifically from Portland. Laura Winters reporting.
3: Former National Security Advisor John Bolton has agreed to plead guilty to a single count of retaining classified info under a deal with the Justice Department that could allow him to avoid prison time. This is Town Hall News.
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3: Here's the Midday Wall Street Business Report.
20: AI winners are giving back some of their big recent runs, leaving the U.S. market mixed as oil prices are easing. The S&P 500 down 3%. This comes a day after dropping from its all-time high. The Dow Jones Industrial Average was up over 600 points a day after losing 620, and the Nasdaq Composite down nearly 1%. Most stocks on Wall Street climbed, aided by drops of roughly 3% for oil prices. Treasury yields also eased, helping to support the market. But AI winners like Broadcom slumped, even though it reported stronger profit than analysts had expected. Analysts have been suggesting a slowdown may be ahead for AI superstars. With Wall Street Business Report, I'm John Scott.
3: And you can get more on these stories at townhall.com. Republican Senator Dan Sullivan is running for re-election in Alaska and faces a field of 15 competitors. One of them is Dan Sullivan. Correspondent Bernie Bennett explains.
4: The senator told reporters in Washington on Tuesday that he thinks the appearance on the state's primary ballot of another Republican with the same name is a dirty political trick coordinated by Democrats and the campaign of his chief rival for the seat, former Democratic Representative Mary Pottola. He threatened a lawsuit to get to the bottom of it. Harry Child, the spokesperson for the Pottola campaign, said it has no involvement with either Sullivan campaign. Jenny Marie Stryker, executive director of the Alaska Democratic Party, said her organization, quote, is in no way affiliated with either Dan Sullivan. Bernie Bennett reporting.
3: On Wall Street at last check, mixed day with the NASDAQ down about 75 points, but the Dow Jones Industrial Average plus 860. More on these stories at townhall.com.
15: This is Weatherology. I'm meteorologist Jennifer Wojcicki with your Alexandria Lakes area forecast. Partial sunshine develops here for this afternoon. We'll see a high in the low 80s. Tonight, a chance for showers and thunderstorms. Cloudy skies. We'll see a low around 59. By Friday, chance for showers and storms. Blend of clouds and sunshine develops. High of 80 degrees. And Saturday, mostly sunny. High of 86. Sunday, chance for rain and storms. Late, high of 89. For KXRA, I'm meteorologist Jennifer Wojcicki.
0: Thank you, Jennifer. Currently 70 degrees. Wind out of the southwest at 12. And humidity 78% here in Alexandria. A gorgeous day underway. We'll have Kim Commando right after these messages.
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33: Coming up in this newscast, more rain and thunderstorms are possible tonight through tomorrow across the area. And the Star Tribune is announcing that they're laying off 15% of its workforce. And the Alexandria Blizzard have a new management arrangement. We'll have more on those stories and many others. But first, a man from Ottertail County has been charged for fleeing from police after speeding on his motorcycle. Authorities say Eldon Sarek, 26, of Fergus Falls, made his first court appearance on Monday for fleeing from law enforcement. Prosecutors say a Fergus Falls police officer saw a motorcycle speed past him at speeds of near 80 miles per hour. The officer reportedly pursued the motorcycle around the city, but called the pursuit off due to heavy traffic. On Friday, police received security footage from an area business, leading investigators to identify Sarek as the driver. Police located and confronted him, and he initially denied speeding, but later admitted to driving the bike at the time of that incident. And nearly 500 firefighters and emergency personnel from all across the region are in Grand Rapids this week for Minnesota's largest wildfire training event. This will sharpen their skills as the state heads into the peak wildfire season. Spokeswoman Samantha Ballas is with the Minnesota Incident Command System.
34: It is designed to train participants to national standards. So whatever people learn here at Fire Academy, they can take and they can work all across the country with it.
33: By the way, both classroom instruction and hands-on field training exercises do occur throughout this week. And underway right now, motorists traveling on I-94 between Highway 79 near Evansville and the Ottertail Grand County line where County Road 26 overpass will encounter reduced speeds and one-lane traffic in each direction. MnDOT says as of yesterday, westbound lanes are now closed. Traffic will be directed onto the eastbound lanes while crews begin concrete resurfacing of westbound I-94. Through October, there will be one lane to head-to-head traffic through that project area. Central Specialties Incorporated, based here in Alexandria, is the prime contractor for the $18.8 million project. Well, Minnesota is expanding its electric vehicle charging infrastructure with a new station in the Twin Cities. MnDOT Program Administrator Beth Kallestad says,
1: we started with our three interstates, I-94, I-35, and I-90, and this station is one of three that is in operational status of that group of first 24 locations that we funded. Twin Cities metro area definitely has the most charging infrastructure right now.
33: By the way, Kallestad says the next round of funding later this summer will go towards charging stations here in greater Minnesota. By the way, there are a number of charging stations located in and around the Alexandria Lakes area. And the Minnesota Department of Health reminds you that every swimmer brings extra something with them into the swimming pool, be that germs, sweat, skin, and other things that end up in the pool. They say while pool chemicals kill most germs quickly, some can survive for days. They say help keep pools healthy for everyone. Don't swim when sick with diarrhea. Shower before swimming. Take kids on regular bathroom breaks and avoid swallowing any pool water. Keep germs out of the water and water out of your mouth. For more details on that, go to the Minnesota Department of Health's website. Well, the Star Tribune will lay off 15% of its workforce, including at least 15 journalists. The paper announced the layoffs are necessary as data shows fewer people are turning to physical media for the news. Jeff Day, a reporter and co-chair of the Star Tribune's labor union, says the union will fight this decision. And Minnesota's Take a Kid Fishing Weekend takes place this Friday through Sunday. During this time, Minnesota residents 16 or older can fish without a license when accompanied by a child 15 or younger. In addition to the Take a Kid Fishing rules, all anglers can fish without a license statewide through this Monday. This temporary bonus is due to a pause in license sales while the DNR transitions to a new electronic licensing system. By the way, if you don't own any fishing equipment, you can borrow rods, reels, and basic tackle for free at participating Minnesota State Parks. For more on that, go to the DNR website. Well, the Alexandria Blizzard are entering a new chapter with updated management, bringing fresh leadership and energy to the organization. Jeff Krause talks about the process of the new lease arrangement.
3: Opportunity was brought to me. This started probably about January when finally got the deal done. So it was brought to our opportunity to see if I would put basically a management team together to lease the team from our current owners, Chris and Mitri Canavati. And I put a team together and we were able to get that done.
33: By the way, the management team will include Jeff Krause, Jeff James, and Matt Johnson. Jeff Krause says this, too.
3: Basically, we're a management team, and we're taking the team over. We're leasing the team. It's our team. We'll be running it all day-to-day operations, and the team, it's all us. It's all Jeff and I's decisions. Then, obviously, we brought on Matt Johnson to be basically, he's our business manager of what he is. So.
33: By the way, the arrangement will feature a renewed focus on building a strong on-ice product and strengthening community connections. Well, the third annual Golf Day in Minnesota tees off this coming Saturday across the state. Minnesota Golf Association Executive Director John May says it's a day to highlight the positive impact of golf around the state.
4: It's really a day of celebration around our industry. So we encourage people to get out and play their local golf course or their favorite golf course here in Minnesota, post about it online or share the story about playing with their friends.
33: May says the MGA is hosting an event at the Meadows at Mystic Lake in Shakopee. And the Alexandria Lakes Area Chamber of Commerce celebrated its 34th Duffer's Delight Golf Tournament on Monday at Alexandria Golf Club. More than 200 people gathered for a day of fun, networking, and golf, including 36 teams and more than 60 sponsors. The event is the main fundraiser for the Alexandria Lakes Area Chamber of Commerce, supporting its purpose to lead, connect, and collaborate for a thriving community. By the way, this year's tournament champion was ServPro. For more details on chamber events, just go to their website, alexandriamn.org. And the National Weather Service says more scattered showers and thunderstorms could develop later on today and tonight along a stalled boundary in southern Minnesota. The extent of cloud clearing later on today will impact the showers and thunderstorms by this evening. Additional storms are expected tomorrow with a conditional risk for severe hail and winds when any stronger cells develop. Stay with us for the latest on the weather. And the Minnesota Vikings are hiring Nolan Teasley as their new general manager. Teasley is coming off a Super Bowl win as the general manager for the Seattle Seahawks. He spent 13 seasons in Seattle and rose to assistant general manager before signing with the Vikings. And that's a look at your news. I'm Mark Anthony.
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0: 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Our guest all this week here on this Thursday as well. Again, it's Vic Benzinger. Hi, Vic.
1: Good morning, Mark.
0: Yeah, again, we are looking at tax reduction and wealth preservation. I know yesterday you brought up you wanted to look at retirement. And, of course, retirement and wealth preservation are important topics. They kind of go hand in hand, don't they?
1: They do. And when people get to be 50-plus, this is and, you know, should be very important, you know, to them. And if you think about life in general, we accumulate dollars through life. We raise kids. We live. And you look back and wonder, how did we do it all? But they get it done, right?
0: Mm.
1: And then you get to the point where retirement is affordable and work is optional. And everybody has a little different, you know, twist on that. But what you've been doing is climbing the mountain, and now you've reached the top of the mountain. And in retirement, you're coming down the mountain. So spending dollars, having fun, you know, you're in what we call the decumulation phase. So if you're now going to be making a lot of decisions that are going to affect your wealth preservation, your taxes, and so forth. You know, where do I take money from first, and when do I draw Social Security, and what pension option should I take? How should I invest my ESOP rollover? There's all kinds of, you know, things to be looking at. But think about it this way. You get one shot to start your retirement off on the right foot and implement strategies and, you know, think things through. And I read a quote that said one time, when was the last time you ever did something real well the first time, you know, without a little guidance in doing it?
0: Yeah, very true. You know, you are the king of analogies. As you were talking about climbing the mountain, I was literally drawing a mountain as you were talking. It really does stick with people, doesn't it? I'm sure you've heard that from your clients.
1: Yeah, the decumulation phase, it's something everybody's done the accumulation phase, and now you get to the top and kind of like, now what? So, yeah, there's some decisions that have to be made, and especially the early decisions are critical to what things are going to look like, you know, 10, 15 years later.
0: So, Vic, too, it would appear that doing comprehensive planning is, I mean, really key. It's really important in pre-retirement, isn't it?
1: Well, it is. I mean, comprehensive planning, you know, in our world is always important, but especially in pre-retirement and retirement years, you know, to your point. And, you know, think about it this way. Wouldn't it be nice to have someone that truly knows your big picture, just doesn't invest, you know, money for you? Someone that's

0: Beck, you, Vic, but the client is the owner of the team. They have ultimate decision, but you're helping to guide them along the way.
1: Correct. Yeah, they're the owner. We're just a quarterback and the coach on things, and we bring things to them, then say, well, there's a couple different routes that you could go here. Here's what I would consider. But of course, it's the final decision is up to them, what they feel the most, you know, comfortable with. Or sometimes we have to talk about it a little more so that we're both comfortable with the end game, because it's critical that you and your advisor are on the same page with things, so there's no surprises, no matter what set of dice come up.
0: So how often, and I know it varies, but how often do you think people should meet with you? It's at least twice a year, right? And depending on life circumstances, it could be more.
1: Yeah, minimum of twice. I mean, I have a minimum of twice. I have clients that do three. I have some that do four. I don't really go beyond that, but I also have contact with them in between with courtesy calls or, hey, did you see this in the news, or, you know, those type of things. But as far as actually meeting, reviewing things, absolute minimum twice a year.
0: Yeah, well, that's good to know. All right. Well, tomorrow on Friday, how are we going to wrap up the week?
1: Friday, we're going to look at some things in estate planning that, you know, affect tax reduction, wealth preservation, and so forth.
0: Sounds good. And again, if people want to visit with you, it's easy to set something up, isn't it?
1: Yeah, just give us a call, 762-8141. I would be welcome the opportunity to sit down and visit with folks. We typically visit the first time 60 to 90 minutes for me to get an idea of what you all have going on in your life, to answer questions you might have, to give you an idea of how we work, how we think, and so forth.
0: All right. We'll wrap it up tomorrow. Thanks, Vic. We'll talk soon.
1: Yep. Take care, Mark.
0: Vic Benzinger there again. And again, if you have questions or comments, we always invite you to email to the folks at LaytonBroadcasting.com, or you can call Ameriprise in Alexandria. That number, 762-8141. We'll address your questions right here on the air. 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And remember, who's looking at your big picture?

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3: This is MNN Sports. I'm Mike Grimm. New Vikings general manager Nolan Teasley is now in Minnesota and ready to go.
4: Thank you to Mark Wilf, to Ziggy Wilf, to the Wilf family for providing me this opportunity. Thank you to Kevin O'Connell. Thank you to Andrew Miller. For providing me this opportunity. I cannot wait to get to work, and I'm looking forward to moving forward into the future with you guys.
3: Teasley comes to Minnesota after spending 13 years in the Seattle front office. The Twins got blasted at home by the White Sox 8-0 yesterday. Minnesota starter Taj Bradley allowed 4 runs in 4 2/3 innings. Minnesota manager Derek Shelton.
5: Fastball execution was not good. It was a lot of arm side misses, a lot of high misses. I mean, he missed with the split up a bunch. It wasn't until the 5th inning where he actually executed the split at all. So overall, just, not very good command today.
3: And Shelton says Bradley's not pitching as well now as he did earlier in the season.
5: I mean, he looks like he's out of sync right now, so I think that's what we got to get back to, is just getting him back in that good sync.
3: But he is not panicking, the manager.
5: Well, I mean, I think the stuff is there. It's the execution right now that we need to, kind of hone in on a little bit.
3: Minnesota will open a 4-game home series tonight against Kansas City. First pitch at Target Field is set for 6:40. The AAA Saints got a grand slam from Royce Lewis, who stayed red hot, and they beat Indianapolis yesterday in St. Paul 10-1. The Saints have now won 4 straight.

0: straight games. They'll continue their six-game series against Indy tonight in St. Paul. The Minnesota Frost re-signed star players Taylor Heisey of Lake City, a forward, Kelly Panik of Plymouth, a forward, and Matty Rooney of Andover, a goaltender. And all three are now protected from the approaching PWHL expansion draft. For more Minnesota sports info, go to MinnesotaNewsNetwork.com or follow us on X at Minnesota Radio. 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
1: Did you know that for 80 years, Paralyzed Veterans of America has been a lifeline for our nation's veterans with spinal cord injuries and diseases like MS and ALS, and all people with disabilities? In just the last 12 months, PVA has funded research of the first non-addictive pain medication in over a decade, partnered with an award-winning sports anchor to fight for accessible medical care for women veterans, ensured all women with disabilities feel seen and empowered with help from a top cosmetic company. And that doesn't even include what PVA have done over the last 80 years, like secured the passage of the Americans with Disabilities Act, pioneered wheelchair basketball, helped design iconic landmarks, made the DC Metro a model transit system, and wrote and distributed resources in over 60 countries in four languages. 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
2: It's the Minnesota Sports Prep Update for Thursday, June 4th. I'm Ryan Phelps.
3: The 3-2 grounded through first down of the bank, and there will be a new state champion in Class 2A as Lake Crystal Walker Memorial picks up an 11-5 victory.
2: The sounds of state softball yesterday on NSPN. Jason Groth with the call, and top-seeded and undefeated Lake Crystal Welcome Memorial with the win, 11-5 over the defending champ St. Cloud Cathedral. Lake Crystal Welcome Memorial advances to the championship game tomorrow at the U of M against the Cinderella Story, number 6, Visitation, as they took down the 2-seed Jackson County Central yesterday, 2-1. Neither team has ever won a softball championship. St. Cloud Cathedral will face Jackson County Central today for third, Rockford versus Caledonia in consolation. That's in Class 2A. In 1A, the defending champs United South Central defeated Bold 5-3 to advance to the finals. There they'll take on another 6-seed, West Lutheran, who defeated Red Lake Falls yesterday 4-0. The 1A championship is tomorrow at the U of M at 5:30 p.m. Consolation action today, Southland versus Barnum, and for third, Bold takes on Red Lake Falls. Class 3A softball. The 5-seed advances to the finals as St. Francis beat number 1 Sartell 2-0. They'll take on Byron in the championship tomorrow at the U. The Bears downed Creighton-Durham Hall 3-1. Byron was last year's runner-up. Today down at Caswell Park for third place, Class 3A Sartell versus Creighton-Durham Hall. And in consolation, it's Orono versus Mankato East. Finally, in 4A, number 1 Forest Lake advances with a 3-1 win over Park. Bloomington Jefferson, last year's runner-up, they're back in the finals again as well, as they took down number 2 Farmington 5-3. The 4A championship is tomorrow morning at 9 a.m. at the U, featuring Forest Lake versus Bloomington Jefferson. For third place today down in Mankato, Park takes on Farmington. And in consolation, it's Stillwater versus Edina. In other state tournament action yesterday, boys team tennis wrapped up in South Minneapolis with St. Paul Academy taking home the Class 1A trophy with a 4-3 win over Breck. In 2A, it was Wayzata 4-3 over Edina. Singles and doubles continue through tomorrow. And state track and field starts up today at St. Michael Albertville. They'll compete through the weekend with the finals on Saturday. Next week, we have state golf, boys volleyball, lacrosse, and baseball. Live streaming coverage for all of these state tournament events this week and next can be found at nspn.tv.
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5: This is Weatherology. I'm meteorologist Jennifer Wojcicki with your Alexandria Lakes area forecast. Partial sunshine develops here for this afternoon. We'll see a high in the low 80s. Tonight, a chance for showers and thunderstorms. Cloudy skies. We'll see a low around 59. By Friday, chance for showers and storms. Blend of clouds and sunshine develops. High of 80 degrees. And Saturday, mostly sunny. High of 86. Sunday, chance for rain and storms. Late, high of 89. For KXRA, I'm meteorologist Jennifer Wojcicki. Currently, it's 70.
6: With today's RM World Travel Minute, I'm Mary Carey. Thanks for tuning in. I've been to Italy about a dozen or so times in my lifetime, and honestly, it just never gets old. We're actually recently back from a trip there, and some things never change. Aperitivo or cocktail time still starts around 6 and goes to about 8 for locals. This is followed by a late dinner, 8:30, even 9 p.m. Coffee or espresso is always cheaper if you drink it at the countertop like the locals tend to. 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Many shops are still closed on Sundays, particularly once you get outside of those big cities. 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Most people know the famous Tuscan wines, but Lazio, south of Tuscany in central Italy, is known for Cesenese, and it's fabulous. 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
18: For premenopausal women past childbearing age who experience excessive bleeding each month, hysterectomy has been supplanted by cryoablation therapy, a freezing of the uterine tissue. Dr. Seth Herbst says it's a blessing for many.
19: With the less invasive therapies using cryogenics, we're now allowing approximately 350,000 women per year in the United States to possibly not have a hysterectomy.
18: Dr. Herbst says the new freezing procedure is an improvement.
19: 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There's minimal pain during the procedure, minimal pain after the procedure. They can recover in 24 to 48 hours. They don't lose time from work and will potentially show the best amenorrhea rates of all the therapies that are out there.
18: With Checkup on Health, I'm Chris Whitting.
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25: A 29-year-old man from Denmark is facing 86 separate charges after tearing it up on his motorcycle. He drove at insane speeds, endangered the lives of others, and showed off in insanely stupid ways, like popping wheelies on the freeway. 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

0: Well, Mr. Jim Faber and Jackson and Mark, very wise choice here. I don't know. It's certainly... It's certainly not the bumblebees, and it's not the hornets, but I think it's the Beatles.
1: Beatles, yeah.
2: Right yes. on.
0: And a day in the life. Now, here's where I may wobble right off the beam in terms of the year. 1966.
3: That is.
2: One more.
3: Really?
0: Oh, 67. Wow.
3: I was going to guess that, too, because that was the year that all the rumors came out that Paul was dead, and the lyrics said... He blew his mind down in a car.
1: Right.
3: And do you remember that era, or were you over in Southeast Asia again at that point?
2: I was enjoying a vacation over in Southeast Asia.
1: Yeah. Eating spam sandwiches.
3: Yes. Yeah. But did you hear some of those rumors at that time? I've watched some documentaries that try to say that there is a fake Paul. Have you seen...
0: I haven't dove into that really all that deeply. You know, I appreciate the contributions that the Beatles have made to pop and rock and roll and everything like that. But I'm a big Paul McCartney fan, kind of lukewarm on the late George Harrison.
3: Okay.
0: Was not a big John Lennon fan. And, you know, Ringo, you know, just happy that he's still here. So
4: I'm just happy to be here.
1: That's right.
0: Yeah, I was wondering if I could elicit that response from Mark. He does very good Ringo impersonations as well as Elvis impersonations, among others.
3: So. Oh, well, I don't know. Thank you. But
0: so
3: but we try, right?
2: Absolutely.
3: So, Jim, do you do any impersonations?
2: Not really. I haven't done any. My wife says I do. But I'm not sure that we
1: They
2: can,
1: just come out, right?
2: Yeah, they just come out purpose. Spontaneously yeah. or yeah. erratically, and yeah. we probably can't air them.
0: Okay.
2: Right. Oh, I don't know. I was just telling, conversing here with Jackson, you know, this one commercial. JD does some cool commercials in our shop here. And,
3: yeah.
2: And the one about... You know, get your toys off the driveway and get
0: them. Right.
2: I thought he does good in that. And he's got a, I would guess he can do some impersonations with his voice. I don't know. But.
0: Yeah, I think so.
3: While you've been out with him, has he?
0: Yeah.
3: Or Bill Clinton or something. Well,
0: you know, he has, you know, kind of, I believe, the Viking recycling ads that he has helped to put together. He has kind of that cowboy persona there, you know, and the mythical whip cracking in the ad and everything. So
1: I wonder if he does that with his voice.
0: Oh, yeah.
2: Hey, dude, get them toys off the street. What the heck?
3: Yeah. I know none of you watched, I don't know about you, Jim, but watched Friends and Matthew Perry's character would do the sound of a whip and would say, "Wapa," instead of,
0: okay.
3: And so Joey would always say, "You can't do anything right." But when he tried to make the sound of a whip, it was, "Wapa."
0: Oh, really?
1: I never saw that, right?
3: Oh.
1: Funny.
0: Yeah.
3: Well, Twins, boy, they got hammered yesterday, 8-0, but they won the series.
0: Yeah, they beat a team above them in the standings 2 out of 3. And, you know, Chicago probably needed that victory. I was plugging into a little bit of the game yesterday. The White Sox next 4 opponents on the schedule are the Phillies this weekend. Oh. And then they've got the Braves. And then the Dodgers, and then the Yankees.
2: Ouch.
0: I mean, yes, that's a 12-game stretch where the White Sox might go 2-10, and they could move below the Twins in the standings as a result. So this is an opportunity for the locals from the metro area to fatten up the resume, because the two teams they've got next on the schedule are also below them in the division standings as the Kansas City Royals are battling with the Detroit Tigers for the most disappointing team in the American League this year. And I think the Royals, unfortunately, are winning that race. The Royals are into Minneapolis for the start of a 4-game series. Usually Salvador Perez, the soon-to-be Hall of Fame catcher for Kansas City, hits well at Target Field. I think he's the visiting player that has hit more home runs than anybody else at Target Field. But the Royals, frankly, stink at Target Field. It's the building's almost like the building's almost like the House of Horrors for the Royals.
3: I see the Twins over their last 10 games, 3-7. The Royals, 2-3-7. So it would be a chance for the Twins to kind of even things out a little bit over the last 10 games.
0: Yeah, and the Royals are making their third stop in a 10-game, three-city road trip where they've only gone, I think it's 2-4 so far. Mm. They did win a series in Cincinnati. They took the rubber game last night, but they were broomed down in Texas. A sign of why the Royals are about 15 games below 500 right now. They've had two losing streaks of 6 games. They've had one losing streak of 8 games. And they have been swept in a 3-game series 6 times this year. And obviously, when you stack losses up like that, it leads to the season being very pear-shaped. Now, if there's any saving grace, it's that much of the American League is positively mediocre right now. That I think even at this point, you have 5 teams or fewer that have winning records out of the 15 in the American League. Wow.
3: So, again, your predictions, did you have the Guardians winning the Central
0: I had
3: again?
0: Detroit winning the, not only winning the division, but going to the World Series out of the American League. And they were bringing up the caboose on this train of division teams here for a while, and then they swept the Rays down in Florida this week. So, Detroit's still in fourth place, Kansas City's in last. And I had the Royals not making the playoffs, but finishing second in the division. I had Detroit, Kansas City, Cleveland, the Chicago White Sox, and the Twins being in the cellar. So
3: Guardians always seem to find a way, don't they?
0: Yeah, they are the one team that seems to get more positive results than what you would expect from what they put on the field. If there's an overachieving team in the division on an annual basis, it's Cleveland.
3: Well, they seem to have a pretty good farm system. Right now, Twins, I don't know, their farm system with pitching. Otherwise, you know, they'd be calling up a few more players, but they help in the bullpen, too.
0: Yeah, it's interesting because, you know, Royce Lewis got the demotion over to St. Paul back in May, and boy, he's just been ripping the cover off the ball for them. And I'm sure there are some notions, well, when do you bring him back to the big club? I think he eventually makes it back there, but hopefully, you know, a player, you know, being the Royals fan that I am, you know, Mike Moustakas in his early years as a big leaguer got sent back to the minor leagues for a while. And then when he came back, you know, obviously maybe, you know, when you've had that taste of the big show and then you get sent back down, that can be a humbling experience. And so we'll see if, you know, when Royce Lewis does come back, he'll be able to perform up to snuff.
3: But well, you think of Sano was sent down and, again, just never figured it out and was released.
0: Yeah, it kind of disappeared from the baseball map, so to speak.
1: Well, what's the difference in skill level or ability between, you know, your top-tier minor league and the major leagues?
0: Well, I think, you know, I think if there is a difference, I think it's the ability for your top minor leaguers to work counts, you know, hit different types of pitches. I think when they get to the big league level where the adjustment is that your major league pitching, you know, offers so many different things in terms of, you know, pitch selection. I mean, the Royals have a pitcher, Seth Lugo, who technically can throw up to 10 different pitches. Wow. You know, he's got variations of his four-seam fastball and his curveball and things like that. So,
3: and there's a difference trying to hit against a 93 mile per hour fastball pitcher and a 95 or 97.
0: Right. Yeah. So Twins have an opportunity to get well 4 games with Kansas City. So expect the Twins to win at least 3 of them this weekend. That's my bold prediction.
3: Okay.
2: Great.
3: We'll see you.
2: Thanks, guys.
3: See ya. Mm-hmm.

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1: 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Christofferson Bait has been serving fishermen in the lakes area for over 80 years. They have the largest selection of fishing equipment and the right advice on how to get them in the boat.
2: This week's tip is for panfish. Bluegills and crappies are up shallow and are in the middle of the spawn. You can catch them throwing a bobber tipped with a live minnow or waxworm or with a small plastic. Target the shallow bays and pencil reeds. These fish are vulnerable during the spawn, so be selective with your harvest.
1: Catching fish in the lakes area starts with Christofferson Bait. 3rd Avenue, Alexandria.
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3: Mike Newland, Director of Agriculture Business Development at the Propane Education and Research Council, explains who they are and what they do as an organization.
6: We do all the safety training and safety programs for the industry. So anybody that's in our industry has availability to all those programs free of charge. So that's a big lift and really our primary mission. But we also do consumer outreach at various trade shows around the country throughout the year and all kinds of different markets. And then we also do some grants. We will, from time to time, make a grant in a particular market or company that's developing a new piece of technology.
3: Newland says PERC offers agriculture training messaging sheets that can be downloaded from their website. In addition, if someone is investing in new propane equipment, PERC has a rebate program.
6: And if anybody's investing in new propane equipment for the farm, well, I'd encourage you to go to our website, propane.com. There's something called the Propane Farm Research Program that you can actually get up to $10,000 back towards the purchase of new propane-powered equipment. All the details are at that website, and there's actually an online application that you can apply for that money.
3: Once again, Mike Newland, Director of Agriculture Business Development at the Propane Education and Research Council. PERC was authorized by the U.S. Congress with the passage of the Propane Education and Research Act signed into law in 1996. The organization is governed by a 21-member board appointed by the National Propane Gas Association and GPA Midstream Association. I'm Lori Boyer. For more ag information, log on to agriculture.com.
7: 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With more practical tips and useful advice, this is the Old Farmer's Almanac Radio Report for Thursday, June 4th, the 155th day of the year. Singer and actress Michelle Phillips is celebrating a birthday today. One of the most rewarding sights for any gardener is to find that butterflies have found a welcoming place in your backyard. Here are the primary ingredients for a butterfly haven. Water is a necessity, but not just any pond will do. Provide thin films of water by spraying pavers on a hot afternoon or putting pebbles in a shallow saucer. The source of nectar is vital, and flowers with open flat tops make for attractive landing spots. Daisies, black-eyed Susan, and marigold are all good choices. Consider wind conditions, too. Your butterfly garden should be in a calm, wind-sheltered spot where they can peacefully flutter about. There is your Old Farmer's Almanac Radio Report. 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
9: Breaking news this hour from Town Hall. I'm Ken Lorman in Washington. The president says the symbolic House vote approving a war powers resolution that would halt the U.S. military action in Iran was meaningless. Still, Mr. Trump is unhappy that four House Republicans joined Democrats in supporting the resolution. He writes on Truth Social, "The Democrats are fueled with Trump derangement syndrome." He continued, "They would rather have our country fail than give me another of many victories. The four Republicans, that's a whole other story. They're grandstanders. They should be ashamed of themselves," he wrote. President Trump says he remains optimistic about reaching a ceasefire with Iran and responded this way when asked if recent U.S.-Iranian strikes are testing the fragile ceasefire.
10: "Well, you know, there's a reason for everything. And we hit them pretty hard the night before and actually last night. And when it was explained to me, I said, all right, so we'll do that. But we've been hitting them pretty hard."
9: Senate Republicans are advancing a major package focused on border security and immigration enforcement.
11: Senate Republicans are moving forward with a major immigration enforcement package aimed at providing roughly $70 billion for ICE and Border Patrol operations. The push comes after the Trump administration scrapped a proposed anti-weaponization fund, clearing the way for lawmakers to focus on border security and immigration enforcement. GOP leaders say the legislation will strengthen ICE, support Border Patrol, and advance President Trump's immigration agenda. Willie Nelson, The White House.
9: Former National Security Advisor John Bolton has agreed to a Justice Department plea deal. He'll plead guilty to one count of retaining classified information, allowing him to potentially avoid prison time while facing a multi-million-dollar fine. More on these stories from townhall.com.
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9: The United States is looking to impose some new tariffs on dozens of trading partners around the world.
13: The Trump administration is proposing 10% tariffs or more on products from dozens of major trading partners to address the importation of goods made with forced labor. A report by the U.S. Trade Representative says Canada, Mexico, Taiwan, the United Kingdom, and some other countries and territories would face 10% additional tariffs for allegedly failing to enforce a forced labor import ban. A 12.5% additional tariff would be imposed on China, Japan, India, South Korea, Brazil, and dozens of other countries. Donna Warder, Washington.
9: The first mission devoted to observing the Martian atmosphere and its evolution, more than 11 years in orbit at Mars. News and analysis from townhall.com. Controversy surrounding allegations that President Trump gets a little shut-eye when he's on the job.
14: Before the House Foreign Affairs Committee, California Democrat Ted Lieu asked Secretary of State Marco Rubio about President Trump.
15: Have you been at more than one meeting where President Trump has fallen asleep?
16: That's false. The guy doesn't sleep.
14: Lieu showed video of Rubio sitting next to the president at a cabinet meeting. Rubio responded.
16: I've never been at any meeting where and the things you're showing me now, he was not falling asleep.
14: Rubio says you may not like President Trump's policies, but he is not a president that sleeps or is cognitively impaired. Ed Donahue, Washington.
9: On Wall Street, it's a mixed day. The NASDAQ is down about 35 points, but The S&P 500 is up 28, and it's a big day for those investing in the Dow Jones Industrial Average. The average is up 894 points. More on these stories at townhall.com.
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18: Well, a little bit active out there, especially later on this afternoon into tonight, and still at least some widely scattered showers and storms possible on Friday. The majority of your weekend, though, looking to stay dry and very summer-like with highs well into the 80s. First for this afternoon, we'll see at least some partial sunshine. There is that chance for some late afternoon and evening thunderstorms redeveloping, though, as an upper-level trough of low pressure looks to work in the eastward out of the Dakotas. And there is at least a marginal risk that maybe one or two of those storms could produce some gusty winds and some large hail by late this afternoon into this evening. So definitely a late afternoon and evening to stay weather aware. We'll aim for some lower 80s for highs later on this afternoon. For tonight, that chance for some scattered strong to severe storms, especially early on, with overnight lows dropping back into the upper 50s. And then I think most of any strong to severe storms for tomorrow will stay well off to our south. Some scattered garden variety thunder showers still a possibility, though, to wrap up your work week on Friday with highs right around 80 degrees. We stay high and dry, then on Saturday, a touch of humidity hanging around all the way up to a high of 86. Upper 80s, close to 90 for a high temperature on Sunday. Slight chance for a pop-up isolated storm late Sunday afternoon. Better chance, though, for some soaking rain looking ahead to your Monday with another slow-moving front working in from the west. Still well above average, Monday's highs reaching 84. For the Weatherology Weather Center, I'm meteorologist Michael Caro.
17: Thank you so much, Michael. Have an amazing day. All right, guys. Again, it is KXRA, Alexandria People Radio. We'll be back in just a minute with your local and regional news with Mark Anthony. 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
21: Coming up in this newscast, more rain and thunderstorms are possible tonight through tomorrow across the area. And the Star Tribune is announcing that they're laying off 15% of its workforce. And the Alexandria Blizzard have a new management arrangement. We'll have more on those stories and many others. But first, a man from Ottertail County has been charged for fleeing from police after speeding on his motorcycle. Authorities say Eldon Sarek, 26, of Fergus Falls, made his first court appearance on Monday for fleeing from law enforcement. Prosecutors say a Fergus Falls police officer saw a motorcycle speed past him at speeds of near 80 miles per hour. The officer reportedly pursued the motorcycle around the city, but called the pursuit off due to heavy traffic. On Friday, police received security footage from an area business, leading investigators to identify Sarek as the driver. Police located and confronted him, and he initially denied speeding, but later admitted to driving the bike at the time of that incident. And nearly 500 firefighters and emergency personnel from all across the region are in Grand Rapids this week for Minnesota's largest wildfire training event. This will sharpen their skills as the state heads into the peak wildfire season. Spokeswoman Samantha Ballas is with the Minnesota Incident Command System.
22: It is designed to train participants to national standards. So whatever people learn here at Fire Academy, they can take and they can work all across the country with it.
21: By the way, both classroom instruction and hands-on field training exercises do occur throughout this week. And underway right now, motorists traveling on I-94 between Highway 79 near Evansville and the Ottertail-Grand County line, or County Road 26 overpass, will encounter reduced speeds and one-lane traffic in each direction. PennDOT says as of yesterday, westbound lanes are now closed. Traffic will be directed onto the eastbound lanes while crews begin concrete resurfacing of westbound I-94. Through October, there will be one lane to head-to-head traffic through that project area. Central Specialties Incorporated, based here in Alexandria, is the prime contractor for the $18.8 million project. Well, Minnesota is expanding its electric vehicle charging infrastructure with a new station in the Twin Cities. MnDOT Program Administrator Beth Kallestad says,
0: we started with our three interstates, I-94, I-35, and I-90, and this station is one of three that is in operational status of that group of first 24 locations that we funded. Twin Cities metro area definitely has the most charging infrastructure right now.
21: By the way, Kallestad says the next round of funding later this summer will go towards charging stations here in greater Minnesota. By the way, there are a number of charging stations located in and around the Alexandria Lakes area. And the Minnesota Department of Health reminds you that every swimmer brings extra something with them into the swimming pool, be that germs, sweat, skin, and other things that end up in the pool. They say while pool chemicals kill most germs quickly, some can survive for days. They say help keep pools healthy for everyone. Don't swim when sick with diarrhea. Shower before swimming. Take kids on regular bathroom breaks and avoid swallowing any pool water. Keep germs out of the water and water out of your mouth. For more details on that, go to the Minnesota Department of Health's website. Well, the Star Tribune will lay off 15% of its workforce, including at least 15 journalists. The paper announced the layoffs are necessary as data shows fewer people are turning to physical media for the news. Jeff Day, a reporter and co-chair of the Star Tribune's labor union, says the union will fight this decision. And Minnesota's Take a Kid Fishing Weekend takes place this Friday through Sunday. During this time, Minnesota residents 16 or older can fish without a license when accompanied by a child 15 or younger. In addition to the Take a Kid Fishing rules, all anglers can fish without a license statewide through this Monday. This temporary bonus is due to a pause in license sales while the DNR transitions to a new electronic licensing system. By the way, if you don't own any fishing equipment, you can borrow rods, reels, and basic tackle for free at participating Minnesota State Parks. For more on that, go to the DNR website. Well, the Alexandria Blizzard are entering a new chapter with updated management, bringing fresh leadership and energy to the organization. Jeff Krause talks about the process of the new lease arrangement.
1: Opportunity was brought to me. This started probably about January when finally got the deal done. So it was brought to our opportunity to see if I would put basically a management team together to lease the team from our current owners, Chris and Mitri Canavati. And I put a team together and we were able to get that done.
21: By the way, the management team will include Jeff Krause, Jeff James, and Matt Johnson. Jeff Krause says this, too.
1: Basically, what we are, we're a management team, and we're taking the team over. We're leasing the team. It's our team. We'll be running it all day-to-day operations, and the team, it's all us. It's all Jeff and I's decisions. Then, obviously, we brought on Matt Johnson to be basically, he's our business manager of what he is, so.
21: By the way, the arrangement will feature a renewed focus on building a strong on-ice product and strengthening community connections. Well, the third annual Golf Day in Minnesota tees off this coming Saturday across the state. Minnesota Golf Association Executive Director John May says it's a day to highlight the positive impact of golf around the state.
2: It's really a day of celebration around our industry. So we encourage people to get out and play their local golf course or their favorite golf course here in Minnesota. Post about it online or share the story about playing with their friends.
21: May says the MGA is hosting an event at the Meadows at Mystic Lake in Shakopee. And the Alexandria Lakes Area Chamber of Commerce celebrated its 34th Duffer's Delight Golf Tournament on Monday at Alexandria Golf Club. More than 200 people gathered for a day of fun, networking, and golf, including 36 teams and more than 60 sponsors. The event is the main fundraiser for the Alexandria Lakes Area Chamber of Commerce, supporting its purpose to lead, connect, and collaborate for a thriving community. By the way, this year's tournament champion was ServPro. For more details on chamber events, just go to their website, alexandriamn.org. And the National Weather Service says more scattered showers and thunderstorms could develop later on today and tonight along a stalled boundary in southern Minnesota. The extent of cloud clearing later on today will impact the showers and thunderstorms by this evening. Additional storms are expected tomorrow with a conditional risk for severe hail and winds when any stronger cells develop. Stay with us for the latest on the weather. And the Minnesota Vikings are hiring Nolan Teasley as their new general manager. Teasley is coming off a Super Bowl win as the general manager for the Seattle Seahawks. He spent 13 seasons in Seattle and rose to assistant general manager before signing with the Vikings. And that's a look at your news. I'm Mark Anthony.
17: Thank you so much, Mark. We got Mark coming up in local and regional news soon, as well as open line tomorrow. So make sure to join for that. In a minute and a half, we have the Cardinal Sports Report with DMAC. So thank you so much for being here. Hopefully you guys are having an amazing day. Stay cool out there and stay dry during those storms later.
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6: We

0: Two Alexandria Cardinal players live their dream of playing in the state boys tennis tournament today. Junior Donovan Rozu and sophomore Nathan Cook are competing in the Class AA doubles division at the Minnesota State High School League's Boys Tennis State Tournament going on in southeast Minneapolis at the Baseline Tennis Center. The two Cardinal players finished second in Section 8AA in the doubles division to earn their opportunity to compete at state today. A dozen athletes from the Alexandria Cardinal track and field team, including alternates Satori Halby and Ainsley Lehman, are down in the Twin Cities for day one of the Class AAA preliminaries taking place today at St. Michael Albertville High School. Athletes from Alexandria set to compete in the finals will do so starting at 3:30 Saturday afternoon. 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

0: People Radio KXRA Alexandria. Welcome back. I am Jay. It is 12:21 p.m. Hopefully you guys are having an amazing day out there. Staying cool, because now it's time to talk about those hot, hot, hot community calendar activities. There are free summer meals at the Woodland Elementary Cafeteria at 1410 South McKay here in Alexandria. From June 3rd to August 18th, kids 18 and under eat free, and they are open Monday through Friday. They are closed Friday, June 19th, just so you know. July 3rd as well, and breakfast will be served at 7:30 a.m. to 9 a.m. Lunch is served from 11 a.m. to 1 p.m. And if you have any questions or you want any more information, please feel free to call 320-762-3315. Again, that is 320-762-3315 if you are looking for information regarding the free summer meals at Woodland Elementary Cafeteria. A garage sale at the Runestone Community Center. That sounds fun. That is happening this Saturday, June 6th, from 7 to 3 p.m. It looks like it's $5 to fill a bag. There is a donation drop-off as well, and this is all taking place at the Runestone Community Center today, 8 a.m. to 7 p.m., and tomorrow, 8 a.m. to 5 p.m. This is benefiting Love, Inc. of Douglas County and Mercy Orphanage of India. This garage sale where you can fill a bag for $5 is. The Daughters of Isabella annual salad luncheon is taking place at St. Mary's Great Hall at 420 Irving Street here in Alexandria today from 11 a.m. to 1 p.m. So you better get out there quick if you're trying to catch it. The cost is $12, and this is supporting local charities. There will also be a craft sale with Mission Quilters silent auction for one of their quilts. Large groups are welcome, and for reservations, please call or text 320-766-1321. Again, that's 320-766-1321 for the Daughters of Isabella annual salad luncheon. The Red Willow Arts Coalition presents the 2026 free summer concert series Thursday evenings at 7 on the Douglas County Courthouse lawn here in Alexandria. Bring a lawn chair or a blanket and enjoy the music brought to you through the generosity of Anderson Funeral Home, Eldon's Fresh Foods, and Bethany on the Lake. This week, today, enjoy the music of Blue English, sponsored by Alexandria Senior Center and Arabella Manor. Fresh water and popcorn is available, and concerts will be happening every Thursday night through August 20th. For the complete 2026 concert schedule, go to the Red Willow Arts Coalition Facebook page if you are looking for any information on the free summer concert series. Pop Wagner will take the Evansville Arts Center stage on Friday, June 5th at 7 p.m. There is no charge for this event, and donations will be gratefully accepted. Doors do open at 6:30 p.m., and the show will begin at 7 p.m. Feel free to bring a treat to share at intermission, and beverages will be provided at the Evansville Arts Center at 111 Main Street here in Evansville. Again, there's Pop Wagner tomorrow at 7 p.m. I just wanted to make sure I specified that it wasn't today. It was tomorrow. And that being said, that is a glimpse at your community calendar here at KXRA. I will be back in just a bit with funeral announcements, and then we'll hear from the Linder Farm Network on KXRA People Radio.
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0: Schlosser, age 83, of Carlos. Donna M. Martin, age 69, of Glenwood, died on Thursday, May 21st. A memorial service celebrating her life will be held today at Glenwood Lutheran Church at 11 a.m. So that's probably currently going on right now as we speak. Visitation will be at the church 1 hour prior to the service. Arrangements are with Hoplin Hitchcock Funeral Home of Glenwood for Donna Martin, age 69, of Glenwood. LaVon Bonnie H. Quinn, age 86, of Alexandria, formerly of Silver Bay, died Monday, May 11th. A celebration of life service will be held at 11 a.m. today at Lynn Funeral Home in Alexandria. The visitation is 1 hour prior to the service, and arrangements are provided by Lynn Family Funeral and Cremation Services for Bonnie Quinn, age 86, of Alexandria. Got time for like one more here. Mark Vanderwerf, age 67, of Alexandria, died Friday, May 29th. A massive Christian burial is Friday, June 5th, tomorrow at 11 a.m. at St. Mary's Catholic. Visitation is Thursday today from 4 to 7 at the church with a parish prayer service at 4. Visitation continues at between 10 to 11 a.m. prior to the Mass at the church, and arrangements are with Anderson Funeral Home for and Crematory of Alexandria. That is a glimpse at your funeral announcements as well. I am Jay at KXRA at People Radio. We're going to hear from the Linder Farm Network, and we will continue forward after that. So thank you so much for being here. Again, stay cool out there. A little warm, but not too warm, I guess. It's not like 90s and it's not like bearing down on us, but we will see you guys after Linder Farm Network. And yeah, have a great day until then. See you guys soon.
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8: Good afternoon, I'm Lynn Cattleson with today's Midday Farm Review on the Linder Farm Network, the voice of Minnesota agriculture. Sharply lower soybeans today, 30 cents lower, corn almost a dime lower right now, and we'll check that out. Kind of a crazy day in the markets. Linda Brecky's been tracking things.
9: Yes, it has been a crazy day in the markets. Meanwhile, cattle futures and feeder cattle futures, especially feeders are sharply higher. So we'll talk about that. Also, it's day two of the World Pork Expo in Des Moines. We'll have a report from Dan Lemke. He's been there. And it's National Cheese Day.
8: And the screwworm has been in the news. One case found in the United States. That was in Texas.
9: Right, southern Texas.
8: And there's concern about that. So a lot going on right now.
9: That's right. But again, it is not a food safety concern. It's not a disease. We'll hear more about that today.
8: Okay, and we'll be back after this.
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1: 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On the Board of Trade, July corn, 421 and 3 quarters, down 9 and 3 quarters. December, 450 and a half, down 9 and a quarter. July soybeans, 1121 and a quarter, down 32 and 3 quarters. November, 1135 and a quarter, down 32. July wheat, 580 and a quarter, down 7. July oats, 318 and 3 quarters, down 7 and 3 quarters. July meal, 311.10, down 970. And July oil, 76.04, down 268. Minneapolis July wheat, 619, down 7.25. On the Mercantile Exchange, June live cattle, 249.22, up 260. August, 241.50, up 365. September feeder cattle, 350.07, up 10.75. June lean hogs, 95.35, down 70. August, 99.32, down 25. And the Class 3 milk futures today, June, 16.12, up 1. July, 16.70, up 4. August, 17.18, and steady. Cash cheese, the barrel is 149, steady. 40-pound blocks, 148, up a quarter cent. ADM Corn Processing in Marshall, the June basis, 50 under July. July, 44 under July. ADM Soybean Processing in Mankato, June basis, 20 under July. July, 25 under July.
2: And CHS Fairmont Soybean basis, June, 25 under July. July, 35 under July. Mankato Soybeans through July, 45 under July. CHS Corn, Savage, June, 40 under July. Winona, June, 38 under July.
1: The Dow is up 8.15, S&P up 32, NASDAQ Composite down 19. U.S. Dollar Index, 99.533, that's down 0.179. 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
4: Rush River Steel is a family business near Henderson, Minnesota.
2: Today, what's going on in these markets?
5: Yeah, really, the soy complex, soybeans are down 30-plus cents in most of those contracts. Soy oil is down more than 200 points, and so just a complete washout in those markets. Also, soy meal's under some pretty heavy pressure as well. So what we've seen in the grain and soy complex is this fund liquidation. It's gone in kind of waves, and it started in the wheat market, and it continues in the wheat market, but it's not the downside leader today, obviously. And then after wheat, it moved into the corn market, and it's down as well today, but not the leader. And now we're seeing the soy complex lead to the downside. And so just heavy liquidation pressure in both the soybean and soy oil markets, and that's spilled across everything. So we're seeing grain and soy complex futures trade moderately to mostly sharply lower in across the sector there. No real news per se, other than this is money flow. So the funds are getting out of length that they had built. So into a month ago or so in early May, they had built a near record long position across the grain and soy complex, and they are actively liquidating those positions and continue to do so over the past month here.
2: And livestock futures, cattle and feeder cattle, sharply higher. What's going on there with those markets?
5: Yeah, so we had the confirmed case of New World screwworm on Wednesday evening. That kind of got into the market late on Wednesday and caused a very poor close in feeder cattle, even though USDA didn't announce it until after the close yesterday. But then they confirmed it overnight. We got a sharply lower open with a gap down this morning. But traders, boy, they stepped up and they aggressively bought that lower open. We currently have feeder cattle trading limit up, so $10.75 higher. The live cattle futures are sharply higher as well. And so just a kind of a buy the fact reaction, I suppose you would say, to the New World screwworm situation. Now, we've known it's been in Mexico. This is a long-standing story, and it was probably just a matter of time until it got into the United States. And so that's probably also playing into the fact that we have the buy the fact reaction to the that news. On the hog side of things, all things considered, it's been a quiet day in hogs. I can't say that in many of the markets in the ag sector today, but they're trading to the downside. They are by far the quietest of the grain and soy and livestock markets.
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1: Hog slaughter nationally, 485,000 head. A week ago, 481. A year ago, 479,945. Barrels and gilts national, negotiated carcass, weighted average, 95.64, up 127. Five-day rolling average, 95.48. Iowa, Minnesota, weighted average, 95.76, up 91. Five-day rolling, 95.33. Pork cutout plant report carcass 101.35 up 284. Box beef cutout values choice carcasses 197 lower 393.89. Selects 195 lower 382.48. Zimbrota Central Livestock finished beef steers 246 to 263. Heifers 245 to 257.50. Dairy crossbred 235 to 257. Finished dairy steers 232 to 245. And market cows 130 to 159. And as far as the cattle trade goes, last report in Nebraska live 256, dressed 405.
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10: 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It would be if you need some help.
2: Thank you, John. 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
1: 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Ashley, what's going on?
11: Well, we're done with the auctions for this week, but I can tell you starting next week, it's going to get super, super busy. On Tuesday, we have a big brown excavating construction auction in Glenwood, Minnesota. Excavators, dozers, wheel loaders, a whole bunch of full line of Cat equipment on that sale, which a lot of farmers now have a lot of different construction pieces on their farms, and there's generators on there, so definitely take a look at that. It's going to get busier as the month goes on. Of course, our bi-monthly sales on Wednesday, looks like there's two rings on that, going to be close to 1,000 lots. Our catalog will be coming out in the next week or so keep a look for that, and it's going to be a busy month.
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1: 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Let's bring in our ag weather specialist, Dan Lemke.
16: After several warm, generally dry days, we are shifting gears a little bit to more active weather. It did start last night as some showers and thunderstorms developed in the eastern Dakotas and moved into Minnesota. We also saw some showers stretching through the state this morning. We'll continue to see chances for showers this afternoon, tonight, and through much of the day tomorrow. There is the potential for some of these storms to turn severe. Slight risk for severe storms this evening, starting over southwestern and west central Minnesota, then moving east. By Friday morning, that risk for storms looks to be in parts of south central and southeast Minnesota. Some showers are likely through the day on Friday before things start to dry out in time for the weekend. Going to see a fair amount of cloud cover today, which will hold temperatures down just a few degrees, but we should still reach the lower 80s. We'll have roughly the same scenario on Friday. More clearing later in the day. By Saturday and Sunday, temperatures climb once again back to the mid to upper 80s. Those are above average temperatures, and looks like they're going to stick around through much of next week as well, with some 90s possible by midweek. Now we can expect more showers and some thunderstorms today. Some could become a little stronger this afternoon. Skies partly sunny to mostly cloudy, highs in the lower 80s, winds from the southwest at 5 to 15. Mostly cloudy overnight, lows in the 50s and lower 60s with showers likely. Partly cloudy, warm again Friday with showers and some storms possible in the morning and into the early afternoon with some clearing later in the day. Mostly sunny, very warm Saturday with highs back in the middle 80s. Mostly sunny, hotter Sunday. A few showers could pop up late, then warm again Monday with more showers possible. With your Linder Farm Network weather, I'm Dan Lemke.
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1: Topping our farm news, Dr. Anna Forsyth, Director of Animal Health for the National Pork Producers Council, talked about the New World screwworm and concern about the parasite in the pork sector. She says there is more concern in southern states than in the north.
18: You know, USDA and the state animal health network has been talking a lot about screwworm and what the response is going to look like. I think for producers located in more northern states, there's an appropriate sentiment or idea that if there is a risk to them, it's seasonal, right? This fly is only going to want to be in certain temperatures, and we know in Minnesota, those temperatures aren't favorable year-round, and so at some point, yes, it's not going to be something that Minnesota producers worry as much about when compared to producers in Texas, but as we all know, pigs travel, right? We don't just raise pigs in Minnesota and they stay in Minnesota, nor do we just raise pigs in Texas and they stay in Texas. And so I do think that it is something that we do think about a little bit more holistically, because if there are restrictions imposed or requirements imposed on producers in Texas, or if the fly makes its way to Oklahoma, you know, what sort of impact is that going to have for producers in other states? And so we've been quite engaged, again, with USDA on what this response is going to look like, and state veterinarians in some of these states, to try to do what we can to help support business continuity, but also expose or increase the level of risk for producers.
1: And that's Dr. Anna Forsyth with the National Pork Producers.
2: Market analyst Alan Suderman with StoneX says it is important to remember the New World screwworm finding in southern Texas in a calf is not a threat to food safety and is not a disease.
19: I think it's important to recognize that this is far different than the mad cow disease, which contained a potential human threat type of thing. This doesn't do that. The New World screwworm will increase the cost to the producers to manage this pest. It is in no way a human health hazard to eat meat from animals where the pest has been found type of a thing. This affects the thriftiness and the health of the animal, so to speak, from the standpoint of irritation and problems on its flesh that the farmer, the rancher needs to care for and treat, but it shouldn't be a demand threat at all. So we don't look for that to be a problem.
2: Brazil has dealt with the New World screwworm for years, which he said has not limited Brazil's imports.
19: Oftentimes it is political in nature. In this case, we're seeing Brazil export to many of the major markets who we would do business with. And our exports, because of our tight supply, aren't that big anyway. Domestic demand is the bigger part of it because of our tight supply. China's been buying from Brazil, and that's one option we've been seeing as possibility of China buying our beef. So I wouldn't see that being a problem with China either. So overall, I just don't expect a problem from the flat fundamental standpoint. We just need a little time now to reassure the fund money that's the case.
2: Market analyst Alan Suderman.
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1: In other news, today is National Cheese Day. Edge Dairy Farmer Cooperative CEO Tim Trotter says a huge amount of cheese was manufactured in 2025 in Minnesota, Wisconsin, South Dakota, and Iowa.
20: Yeah, well, when you think about it, in 2025, when you take Iowa, Minnesota, Wisconsin, and South Dakota, we had 5.48 billion pounds of cheese manufactured. And, you know, that's a huge number. And when you look at the economic impact, that's over $81 billion. So, you know, when you think of the upper Midwest, you know, we're highly manufacturing in the upper Midwest. You know, almost 90% of the milk goes into manufacturing of cheese. So, you know, cheese is king up here in the upper Midwest, especially in our federal order. And, you know, we've seen such great growth, too. I mean, you know, there's over 1.3 billion pounds of cheese exported, and export markets obviously is value added. So, I mean, you know, people want cheese globally here in America. So it's great that we're able to celebrate Cheese Day.
1: So, again, National Cheese Day today. So, Linda, what's your favorite cheese?
2: You know what? If I'm making lasagna, I like sharp cheddar.
1: Okay.
2: Of course, I like pepper jack cheese, too.
1: That's good.
2: It's
1: I like
2: a favorite
1: yeah.
2: of mine.
1: Swiss, I think I like. It's probably my favorite, although now I'm kind of going towards some of the aged cheeses.
2: Mm.
1: They've got a little bit of kind of a crunch to them. They've been aged two or three or more years, and those are kind of fun to eat. There's so many different cheeses. I know we went through Wisconsin going to see our relatives and stopped at one of the cheese places, and there was like 150, 250 different kinds of cheeses. It was just incredible.
2: Yes.
1: So what a great product.
2: It
1: no question
2: certainly
1: about
2: is.
1: It. Yep.
2: It's it fills you up too.
1: Yep. And very, very healthy.
2: Mm-hmm. Well, Farmers for Free Trade held a roundtable discussion at the World Pork Expo in Des Moines yesterday. Brian Keel, executive director of the organization, says they talked about the U.S.-Mexico-Canada trade agreement and the importance of working with Canada and Mexico.
21: It absolutely is. I mean, I think Mexico is our largest pork export destination, but we also, you know, we get feeder pigs from Canada. So I think one of the messages that we really want people to understand is how integrated these supply chains are. You know, a lot of times people think about trade as, well, I'm selling and you're buying, or you're selling and I'm buying, and it's sort of I win or you lose. But that's not how trade works, you know. Especially when you have integrated supply chains, some of these animals will move back and forth over country borders, you know, four or five times between when they're born and when they're finally processed and sold in a supermarket. And that's why keeping Mexico, Canada, and the United States together in this free trade agreement is so important, because it really provides stability and allows us to have those integrated supply chains.
2: Brian Keel, Farmers for Free Trade.
1: And crops are growing rapidly in the Sibley, Renville, Meeker, and McLeod County area, according to Kurt Burns with CB Agronomics.
0: Well, Linda, we have had rapidly growing crops because of the warm temperatures and the warm evenings. The corn and the soybeans and the sugar beets are looking very good. A lot of sweet corn got planted here in the last few days, and the dry bean crop got planted in the last few days. So we're kind of off to the races right now. The most difficulty that we're having is getting some of these farms sprayed, because we've had the south-southeast winds being so strong the last week to 10 days that the direction does not change for some of these guys to get things sprayed by sensitive crops. So that's been the most difficulty right now, is trying to get the post-emergent spraying done.
1: And Burns did say there was some badly needed rainfall Wednesday night in a portion of their territory. And I know on the weather radar right now, a little bit of scattered rain in southeast Minnesota. There's a lot of rain in northwest Iowa at the moment, but maybe more rain is coming on the way. And we'll take a last check of the markets in just a moment.
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1: And last check of markets now, the Linder Farm Network. Soybeans continue. They're down a lot. July corn down 8, December down 8. July soybeans down 30 and a quarter, November down 30 and one half, and the July wheat down 5 and 3 quarters. Mercantile Exchange, again, the whole screwworm scare in the southern United States having an impact. June live cattle up 260, August up 357, June hogs down 62. Thanks for joining us on the Linder Farm Network.
23: KXRA People Radio is brought to you by the Leaf Valley Mercantile. Stop out and say hi to Jesse, John, and the gang. It's 1, and it's time for Town Hall News.
4: Breaking news this hour from Town Hall. I'm Ken Lorman in Washington. Fresh economic numbers are shedding new light on President Trump's efforts to put more money in your pocket.
5: Treasury Secretary Scott Bessent is highlighting the impact of President Trump's tax policy on American workers, families, and retirees.
8: This tax day, under President Trump, we celebrated how much more money hardworking Americans kept, not how much the government took. Over 62 million tax returns claimed at least one of President Trump's signature new tax cuts. No tax on tips, no tax on overtime, deductibility of American car interest loans, and an enhanced deduction for low and middle income seniors. All told, the average refund increased by over 11%, with total refunds increasing by 18%.
5: Willie Nelson, the White House.
4: Former National Security Advisor John Bolton has agreed to plead guilty to a single count of retaining classified information under a deal with the Justice Department that could allow him to avoid prison time. It's unclear the future of 60 Minutes at CBS News after longtime correspondent Scott Pelley had an outburst at a staff meeting and was fired by the network.
9: Scott Pelley's time at 60 Minutes is over. He's been fired from the program. CBS hired new management to monitor bias and make the show more fair and balanced. But that has not been sitting well with some longtime on-air and off-air employees. Bias has been an issue since the Dan Rather days. He was let go from CBS after a 60 Minutes piece back in 2004 about former President George W. Bush's service in the Texas Air National Guard. The story relied on unverified documents and Rather was forced to apologize on air.
4: That's Laura Winters reporting. The Senate is plowing through a marathon session of votes on a bill to fund the president's immigration enforcement agencies for the next 3 years. More on these stories from townhall.com.
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4: In consumer news, thousands of Ford SUVs are being recalled.
29: Ford is recalling almost 420,000 vehicles because of a seatbelt issue that could result in an injury if there's a crash. The National Highway Traffic Safety Administration said in a report that the recall includes certain Ford Expedition and Lincoln Navigator vehicles with model years 2018 through 2022. Ford also issued a do-not-drive warning for thousands of Bronco, Sport, and Maverick vehicles due to problems with the vehicle suspension systems. That recall involves 4,600 Bronco Sport vehicles with model years 2021 through 2026 and Maverick vehicles with model years 2022 through 2026. I'm Haya Pinjwani.
4: SpaceX plans to raise up to $75 billion when it goes public this month. That puts Elon Musk on course to becoming the world's first trillionaire. News and analysis at townhall.com. NFL star quarterback Russell Wilson heading to CBS.
30: 10-time Pro Bowl quarterback Russell Wilson announced his retirement from the NFL in a video on X.
31: I thank you, football. I thank you, I thank you, I thank you. I am forever grateful.
30: He thanked his wife, Sierra, his teammates, friends, family, and former Seahawks coach Pete Carroll.
31: Thanks for taking a chance on a young 5'11 black kid from Richmond, Virginia that was told he was too small to ever make it in the NFL.
30: Wilson was drafted by the Seahawks in 2012 and spent 10 years in Seattle, leading them to their first Super Bowl championship. He was traded to Denver, then Pittsburgh, and last year the New York Giants. Wilson confirmed he'll be working with CBS Sports and the NFL Today, the network's pregame show. I'm Jennifer King.
4: The NFL goes down under the Rams and 49ers in Australia Friday, September 11th. 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I'm Ken Lorman in Washington.
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0: All right, you guys know what time it is. Well, it's 1:06 p.m., but it's time for Swap Shop here on KXRA Alexandria People Radio. 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Again, that is 762-8167. 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That's Leighton, L-E-I-G-H-T-O-N, dot media, M-E-D-I-A. Welcome in. I'm Jay. Let's get underway with some previously listed ones. We have a large brown egg laying. Oh, we have large brown egg laying hens. I wanted to make sure I read that correctly. For $15 each, available from Nancy. If you would like to get some information or ask about the large brown egg laying hens, $15 each, feel free to call 808-8381. 808-8381 if you are trying to contact Nancy about those large brown egg laying hens. We have a nice 8-horsepower Evinrude kicker motor, like new, only $500. Also, 18-feet new redone car hauler at $3,500. 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Looks like Osakis. 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I assume these are for sale. 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Again, call 218-686-5856 for information on the vintage oak cabinet doors taken out of a kitchen remodel. This is a wanted. We are looking for a rooftop AC unit for a camper. 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Wanted rooftop AC unit for a camper. 766-5043. 766-5043 if you have any information on a rooftop AC unit for a camper. Again, this is Swap Shop on KXRA Alexandria People Radio. I am Jay. You can call in with anything you're looking to buy, sell, or trade at 762-8167. 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Back to some more listings here. For sale, we have a 4x6 spear house, 2 spears, ice saw, ice tong decoys. The hose is in excellent shape. Treated wood rubber roof propane heater. $800 is what they're looking for that. Also, 6x12 V-front fish hose. Needs some work. Has 6 catch covers, 2 burner propane stoves, 3 burner cooks, and then it cuts off from there. So, if you would like to reach out to them, reach out to 320-760-2707. Again, that's 760-2707 for any information on the for sale spear house, 2 spears, ice saw, ice tong decoys. It's all kind of in a run-on, so I kind of just read it as it is. I apologize if I misread or mislisted anything. But yeah, that's all right there. Looks like there's some burner propane stoves, burner cooks, some catch covers. And yeah. All right. Those are all of our brand new listings. We're going to take a short little breather here, and then we'll come back and get to some listings that you guys have probably heard throughout the week. We'll see you guys in just a minute for more Swap Shop.
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0: KXRA, Alexandria People Radio. Welcome back. You are tuned into Swap Shop, which is, again, where we ask you to call in with anything you are looking to buy, sell, or trade. Or if you just want to let us know about some garage sales that are going on in the area, you can do that by calling at 762-8167. Again, that is 762-8167. I do just ask that you be patient. It might take us a second to get to some get to the phone lines. If it just takes us there, then we'll get there in time. 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And that being said, we do have a call, so let's get in there. KXRA, you're on Swap Shop.
4: Thank you.
0: Hey, how you doing?
4: Oh, great.
0: Hey, good to hear you.
4: Your service did me wonders yesterday.
0: Hey, good. I'm glad to hear. What you got for us today?
4: Oh, looking for a silver colored, like 08 or 09 vintage Chevy Uplander van, a silver colored one I could use for parts, etc. And I'm also looking for a later modeled HP desktop tower, like Windows 11 vintage.
0: Okay. Anything else?
4: Yes, everything. The truck is gone. The motorcycle's gone. The wife's happy. And I don't have to worry about Starbucks' mysterious blight programs.
0: All right. Is there anything else that you have for us that you're looking for?
4: Yeah. I had to comment that blight deal because our local guy in control wanted to make it a criminal issue.
0: Oh, no.
4: Over people having blight instead of keeping it a civil matter.
0: Oh, geez.
4: He wanted to get search warrants to come on people's property. So I'll take a neat look for that stuff, computer tower and the van deal at 320-815-5070.
0: 5070?
4: Yeah.
0: All right, we got you. Thank you so much for calling in.
4: Bye.
0: KXRA, you're on Swap Shop.
5: Yes, hi. I would like to buy a good used push mower.
0: Got it.
5: And number is 241-2136.
0: 1 second, just writing down the push mower, and then I will have you repeat that phone number for me. All right, go ahead.
5: 241-2136.
0: Sounds good. Do you have anything else for us that you're looking for?
5: Nope. That's it. Thank you very much.
0: Awesome. See you soon.
5: Yep. Bye.
0: All right. 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
6: Hi. I've got a 642 Bobcat
4: for sale. It had a small fire in it.
0: Okay.
4: And it burnt the battery up. And I'd like to have somebody make me a halfway decent offer.
0: Okay.
4: And then I've got an H that needs to be put back together. It, you know, I got parts for it and everything, but it run when we had it in the shed. And it's still sitting in the shed. And I got health problems, so I can't do it.
0: Oh.
4: So, telephone number is 320-424-0685.
0: 0685. Sounds good. Thank you so much.
4: Yep. Thank you very much.
0: We'll see you soon. KXRA, you're on Swap Shop.
6: Hey, good afternoon. How are we doing?
0: Not too bad. How about yourself?
6: Very good. I, too, also am looking for a good used push lawnmower.
0: Okay.
6: 320-760-4183.
0: 760, what was the last four? Sorry.
6: 4183. You got it.
0: Awesome. All right. Stay cool out there. We'll see you soon.
6: You have a great day.
0: All right. KXRA Swap Shop, ladies and gentlemen. We are filling in a note here. Let me make sure that I got this written down correctly. So I got it all good. All right. Back to listings. Again, we are doing Swap Shop. So if you are looking to buy, sell, or trade, please make sure to call in at 762-8167. Email in at thefolks@layton.media. And you can also drop off a note at the front desk if you would like at 1312 Broadway here in Alexandria. If you have anything you just want to drop off a note on and let us know that you are selling, buying, trading, or let us know of a garage sale. And speaking of, tomorrow and Saturday we have a garage sale for you from Julie here in Alexandria at 1803 Rachel Drive Northeast. This will be happening tomorrow and Saturday. So 8 a.m. to 4 p.m. tomorrow, 8 a.m. to noon on Saturday. That's 8 a.m. to 4 p.m. tomorrow and 8 a.m. to noon for this garage sale at 1803 Rachel Drive Northeast in Alexandria. 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
7: Number is 320-808-0364.
0: What was the last four?
7: 0364.
0: 0364. Gotcha. Anything else?
7: No, that should do her today.
0: Awesome. Have an amazing day.
7: You too. Bye.
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8: Yeah, good afternoon.
0: Afternoon.
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0: 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Large chain. 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First sale. Oh, this is actually for free, it looks like. We have a blue Lazy Boy recliner. 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So call in at 320-491-8543 for details and pictures if you would like any on a blue Lazy Boy recliner, which is worn but looks great. Again, feel free to call 491-8543 for details and pictures. All right, we'll take a short minute-long break here. We'll talk about the weather for a second, and then we'll come back and we'll talk more Swap Shop. See you guys in just a moment.
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12: This is Weatherology. I'm meteorologist Jennifer Wojcicki with your Alexandria Lakes area forecast. Partial sunshine develops here for this afternoon. We'll see a high in the low 80s. Tonight, a chance for showers and thunderstorms. Cloudy skies. We'll see a low around 59. By Friday, chance for showers and storms. Blend of clouds and sunshine develops. High of 80 degrees. And Saturday, mostly sunny. High of 86. Sunday, chance for rain and storms. Late, a high of 89. For KXRA, I'm meteorologist Jennifer Wojcicki.
0: Thank you so much, Jennifer. It's currently 73 with a high of 82, a low of 59, and humidity at 69%. It's a little bit toasty out there, a little bit clouds as well, though, so it's cutting through the clouds. But that being said, this is KXRA People Radio. Welcome back. It is 1:22 p.m. I wanted to make sure I gave you guys the right time. And we are doing Swap Shop. So if you guys know what Swap Shop is, just call in anything that you are looking to buy, sell, or trade. Or if you just want to let us know about a local garage sale that you are hosting, make sure to let us know by calling in at 762-8167. And you can also email us at thefolks@layton.media if you'd like to just email in your request. And that being said, we got a couple calls here, so let's get into that. KXRA, you're on Swap Shop.
13: Would that be me?
0: Well, hey, how are you doing?
13: We're doing.
0: Hey, good to hear.
13: Right in the beginning, you had somebody looking for a rooftop air conditioning unit.
0: Okay.
13: You have that number?
0: Let me see if I can find it. I think that was in my notes. Rooftop air conditioner. Let me see. Rooftop air conditioner. One second. There we go. I got it. All right. Are you ready?
13: Yep.
0: All right. 766-5043. They are looking for a rooftop AC unit for a camper, and they are looking for newer use. That is
13: 766-5043. Okay. I slipped some numbers.
0: Awesome.
13: Okay. And then I have a 38-inch John Deere Sabre riding lawnmower for sale.
0: Okay.
13: $450.
0: So 38-inch riding lawnmower, you said?
13: Yep.
0: Okay. And then can I get a phone number for you?
13: 760-2143. Yep.
0: All right. We got you. Have an amazing day.
13: You too. Take care.
0: All right. Swap Shop, ladies and gentlemen, feel free to call in anything you are looking to buy, sell, or trade at 762-8167, or you can email in at thefolks@layton.media. 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Let's get back to reading a few more of these listings. And again, feel free to call in anything you're looking to buy, sell, or trade. We have new and unused 5,600-watt WEN generator is what the listing says. New, unused 5,600-watt WEN generator. They are in the Alexandria area, but the area code is different. 309-830-7983. 309-830-7983 for that new, unused 5,600-watt WEN generator. KXRA, you're on Swap Shop.
14: Yes, hi. I was kind of wondering if there was any old American Flyer electric train collectors out there, or if somebody wants to kind of get into that hobby. I've got a bunch of American Flyer train stuff It's all from 19.

0: fabric that's on the bolt still, haven't been used. An amazing amount of colors and so I have those also. My phone number is 320-846-4461.
1: Sounds good. So a rug loom, large selection of fabric, sound about right? 320-846-4461?
0: Yes.
1: Mm-hmm. All righty, we got you. Is that all?
0: Yeah, that's it. Thank you.
1: Awesome. Have a great day. We'll see you soon.
0: Mm-hmm. Yep, bye-bye.
1: KXRA, you're on Swap Shop.
2: I still got this perfectly good living room table. It has a removable glass center to it. There's nothing wrong with it. I'm actually moving, so I need to downsize stuff. I will take $35 for this table. I've got another little living room table that is rounded. I don't know how you would describe it, but it's got a area where you could set stuff on the bottom and on a lamp on the top. I've got a TV stand that has two doors on each side and an open middle where you can put stuff in there.
1: Okay.
2: And I'll take $25 for that. And they can call 320-219-1639.
1: 1639?
2: Yep.
1: All right. Sounds good. Thank you so much.
2: Yep.
1: Talk to you soon. KXRA, you're on Swap Shop.
3: Yes, good afternoon.
1: Howdy.
3: I have a Minn Kota 3-bank boat charger for sale. I went to lithium batteries, so this one don't work.
1: Oh, no.
3: On lithium. And I also have a Articat youth four-wheeler for sale.
1: A used four-wheeler, got it.
3: Yeah. That four-wheel is in very nice shape. Number 612-432-9346.
1: 9346?
3: That's in the Alec area.
1: Got it. Awesome.
3: Yeah. Thank you.
1: Not a problem. Have a great day.
3: You too.
1: All right, KXRA Alexandria, People Radio, ladies and gentlemen. It is Swap Shop, so if you would like to call in anything you're looking to buy, sell, or trade, make sure to let us know. If it takes us a second to get to you, just let us get through the phone lines. We typically get a lot of phone calls during this time frame, and we like to talk to you guys and know what you guys are looking to sell, buy, or trade. Again, you can call us at 762-8167, 762-8167. 8167 if you would like to list anything in the Alec area, or if you just want to let us know of a garage sale that's going on, we want to be able to help you out. That being said, let's get back to a couple more reads and then we'll take a short little break here. This lister has 545 12-inch patio blocks for $2.50 each, or you can take them all for $1.50 each, it looks like, and you can call them at 320-766-1923. That's 766-1923 for information or just to inquire about those 545 12-inch patio blocks that are $2.50 each, or you can take them all for $1.50 each. All right, we do have another caller here. Welcome in. You're on Swap Shop.
4: Hi. I still have that tire for sale. It's on a metal rim. It's a Goodyear, and then it's a P265. 7017. It was on a GMC Sierra pickup truck.
1: Okay.
4: So let me call it 320-391-1395.
1: 320. Can I have you repeat that again? Sorry.
4: Yeah, sorry. 391-1395.
1: 1395. Awesome. Sorry, my notes my note-taking is not super fast sometimes.
4: Okay.
1: All right. We'll talk to you soon. Thank you so much.
4: Yes. Bye.
1: Bye. All right. And we have information on a roll-in dock. It looks like it was sold, just so you guys know. There was a 32-foot roll-in dock, treated wood decking, that was called in by Duane. It looks like it has been sold. So congratulations on that.

0: All done. All right, for sale, we have rhubarb that you can pick yourself if you would like to. If you'd like to text in at 320-815-1768. Again, this is for sale, some rhubarb that you can pick for yourself if you'd like to text. Again, 815-1768. Got one more listing here, and then we will take a short little break, and then we'll come right back. We have two bare block Chevy blocks. 150 for both is what they're looking for. So 808-3784 if you would like to reach out for that two bare block Chevy block. And again, they are looking for 150 for both at 808-3784. I am Jay at KXRA Alexandria People Radio. It is 1:33 p.m. Thank you for being here. And we're going to take a short little break, and then we'll be back with more Swap Shop. So again, make sure to call in if you have anything you are looking to buy, sell, or trade in just a moment here.
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0: 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Welcome back to Swap Shop. If you would like to list anything you are looking to buy, sell, or trade, please make sure to call us in at 762-8167. Again, that's 762-8167. 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It'll take a second. Occasionally, if we are reading or trying to take notes on another call, then we will take a second to get to your phone call. 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KXRA, you're on Swap Shop.
8: Yeah, I'm looking for someone that would work on an older Triumph motorcycle. The engine needs to be rebuilt. You can call me at 763-234-0803, but here at Alexandria. Thank you.
0: Sounds good. Thank you so much. KXRA, you're on Swap Shop.
9: Good afternoon. I have a furnace fan for sale. It has an electric motor attached to it, and it works fine. It's good for moving air around in a garage or a painting project. My number is 760-5214. I'd like $20 for that fan.
0: Sounds good. So furnace fan for $20 is what you're saying?
9: Yes.
0: Got it. And 760-5214, correct?
9: Yes.
0: Awesome. Just making sure I had your number. Thank you so much. Anything else?
9: No.
0: All right. We'll talk to you. KXRA, welcome into Swap Shop.
10: Yes, I have for sale a D17 Alice Chalmers with a 82S side mount mower. That's an Alice Chalmers brand also. Yeah, runs good, works good. Number is 760-6882.
0: 6882, correct?
10: Yes.
0: Awesome. Sounds good. Anything else for us?
10: That'll do it. Thank you.
0: Not a problem. We'll see you soon.
10: Bye.
0: Bye. All right. KXRA Alexandria People Radio, ladies and gentlemen, you are listening to Swap Shop. Again, feel free to call in at 762-8167 or feel free to email the folks at Layton.media if you'd like to just email it in. Otherwise, you can also drop off any information up front as well if you would like to do that. That is totally up to you. You can drop in at, I think it's 1312 Broadway here in Alexandria if you'd like to drop anything off at the front desk. And that being said, again, feel free to call. We are at 762-8167. If it takes us a second to get to you on the phone lines, I apologize. We're just either fumbling over note-taking or we are taking another call or reading a listing. So bear with us. And that being said, we have for sale, I'm just going to read the listing. For sale, starting out, stuff to furnish your new place. 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KXRA, you're on Swap Shop.
11: Yes, I have a John Deere 336 small square baler with a thrower and also a hay rack. And the baler's always been shedded. The number is 320-815-3495.
0: Sounds good. Anything else for us?
11: Nope.
0: Awesome. Take it easy. Have a great night.
11: You too. Bye.
0: 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Otherwise, let's read about a zero gravity chair. There is a new reclining lounger with side table that's never been used, available for $60. We got miscellaneous indoor plants, large aloe vera and cacti, and a specialized X 4.0 hybrid commuter style bike with a large frame, and they are standing firm at their $600 for that. 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
12: Nope, that'll do it.
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12: You too.
0: See you soon. 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
0: Sounds good. Anything else for us?
13: Nope, just the knee scooter.
0: All right, sounds good. We'll see you soon. Thank you so much.
13: Mm-hmm.
0: All right, again, that is a knee scooter that is on sale for $50 they're looking for. 320-223-0191. 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
14: Yes, I've got two used push mowers for sale. They're both 21-inch. And $35 for the older one. And $100 for the newer one. The newer one is about 2.5 years old is all.
0: Okay.
14: Used very little. And it's got a bagger and everything. And it's got a front wheel drive too.
0: And you say these are push mowers, correct?
14: Yep.
0: Right. Awesome. I actually had two callers looking to get a hold of some used push mowers. Would you like their phone number by any chance?
14: Sure, I could do that.
0: Awesome. You ready to write it down?
14: Yeah.
0: Okay, just making sure. I have one person who was looking for a used push mower at 241-2136.
14: 2136. Okay.
0: Yep, and that's one of them. And then the other one is at 760-4183.
14: That's 320, I suppose?
0: Yes.
14: Yeah, okay.
0: All righty. Yeah, they were looking for used push mowers, so that's perfect.
14: Yeah. Do you want my number, too, for anything?
0: Yes. I would love to write your number down.
14: 320-808-8786.
0: 8786. I got you.
14: Yep.
0: All right. Well, good luck selling those mowers. We'll see you soon.
14: Good. Thank you.
0: Not a problem.
14: Bye.
0: Bye. KXRA Alexandria People Radio. 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It's 1:45. We're going to take a short little break here, and then we will come back with more Swap Shop, and we'll talk more buy, sell, and trade.
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0: KXRA Alexandria People Radio. Welcome back. It is Swap Shop for just a little bit longer here. We got about like 8-ish minutes roughly, and then we will be on our way out from there. So make sure to call in anything you're looking to buy, sell, or trade. Now is the time to do it. So let us know what you got for us, and we will make it happen. Thank you so much for popping in. Again, you can call in at 762-8167, or you can email the folks at Leighton.media if you'd like to reach out that way. So that being said, let's get back into it with another phone call. KXRA, welcome
19: Hello
0: in. You're
19: there.
0: On Swap Shop.
19: Hello there. A few calls back, there was a fella looking for somebody to rebuild a Triumph motorcycle engine.
0: Okay.
19: Could you give me that number? I guess I didn't get it.
0: You're all good. Are you ready to write it down?
19: Absolutely.
0: Sounds good. Here we go. 763-234-0803.
19: 234-0803. Correct?
0: Yep. 763-234-0803.
19: Perfect. I appreciate that. Thank you.
0: Not a problem. We'll talk to you soon.
19: You too.
0: All right. Once again, KXRA Alexandria People Radio is here with just a couple more minutes of Swap Shop, where you can call in anything you're looking to buy, sell, or trade, or you can let us know about a garage sale that is happening in the area if you have stuff to sell there. 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Excellent condition. I assume that's electric bike. Always stored in a heated garage. The front axle has a shock absorber and it was used very little. 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I hope that's not. Yeah, because this is June. This is June 4th. So I hope that that's still valid. I apologize if that was not valid anymore. I'm just making sure I read that correctly. Okay. Cool. All right. We do have a phone call. 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
0: 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So
20: my number is 320-815-8022.
0: 815, what was the last four? Sorry about that.
20: 8022.
0: 8022, gotcha.
20: Thank you.
0: Not a problem. See you soon.
20: Bye.
0: All right, ladies and gentlemen, thank you for being here. We got time for like one or two more listings. Don't worry about calling in today because we are about to wrap it up. But yeah, let's read just one or two more listings and then we will be on our way to the end of the show today. We got, pardon my reading here. 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All right. Four Beagle puppies will be available soon. Three boys and one girl. If you're interested, please call for more information in rural Alexandria, preferably 320-304-4178. That's 320-304-4178. If you're looking for beagle puppies, that'll be available soon. Three boys and one girl. They're adorable, honestly, just looking at the pictures. They're so cute. All right, we got time for like one more, and then we're going to call it a night for a swap shop tonight, guys. Very nice two-bedroom twin home in the west side of Lowry with garage and three-season porch. All one level, no steps, and all utilities paid except electric. Lawn mowing and snow removal is provided with a washer-dryer. Very safe neighborhood, no smoking, no pets, looking for a single person or a couple, and must have good references and credit score. Rent is $1,350, and you can call at 320-491-8243. That is 320-491-8243 if you are looking for a very nice two-bedroom twin home in west side of Lowry. That's very nice. Do I have time for anything else? I don't know if I have any time for more or any more, guys. This is Swap Shop on KXRI People Radio. Make sure to call in or let us know if you have anything to buy, sell, or trade for the entire 1 hour. And yeah, we will catch you guys soon. Thank you so much for joining us. I'm Jay. This is KXRA. We'll see you in just a bit.

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2: It was a volatile day of markets. Good afternoon. 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I'm Linda Brecke with a look at your closing markets. Corn futures lower today, July 424 and a half, down 7. September 432 and 3/4, down 7 and a half. December 451 and 3/4, down 8 cents. July beans 1129 and a half, down 24 and a half. August 1132 and a half, down 25 and 3/4. November 1141 and a half, down 25 and 3/4. Again, July corn down 7, December down 8. July beans down 24 and a half, November down 25 and 3/4. And July soybean meal 313.70, down 710. July soybean oil 76.29, down 242. July Chicago wheat lower at 581 and 3/4, down 5 and a half. July oats 318 and a half, down 8. July Minneapolis wheat down. The September contract last quote, and again, these prices not closed yet. September Minneapolis wheat 651 last quote we have, that was unchanged. And June live cattle 249.17 up 255. August 241.52 up 367. October 233.80 up 480 today on the live cattle. Feeder cattle that limit up on some of these months. The August contract 353.37 up 1075. September 350.07 up 1075. October and November up 1075 as well, up that 1075. June lean hogs at 95.30 down 75. July 101.60 down 40. August 99.27, and that was down 30 at the close of trade. The Dow Industrial Average has been sharply higher today, and during the 1 o'clock hour, the Dow is up 850. Taking a closer look at Chicago soybeans and corn, here's Rhett Montgomery, DTN, lead market analyst. Here's what he had to say about what pressured those markets today.
3: Yes, good afternoon, Linda. Yes, as you said, thus far for Thursday, yet another ugly session across the row crop futures. The seasonal liquidation of trader length in full effect at this point across corn, soybean, and wheat markets. Beginning with the corn market, the last month is really a testament to how quickly prices can turn, as we've seen the July contract going from among calendar year highs to now contract lows over the course of 30 days. Soybean futures are leading the losses on Thursday, down over 30 cents at one point. Traders were very disappointed by yet another week going by with no labeled sales of soybeans to China. Traders have been hoping that President Trump's visit to Beijing 3 weeks ago would be accompanied by good faith purchases by China, but that is yet to be the case, although it should be mentioned as well that it is still very early, given the price and volume still favors Brazil in the world market, given the record crop there. Still some time here to catch up on those sales. Lastly, wheat futures continue to fall back towards world values with July Kansas City contract now lower in 11 straight sessions and hasn't traded higher since May 19th. The U.S. wheat crop is expected to be the worst in 54 years, but thanks to record or near record production across the globe in 2025, current wheat supplies remain comfortable, and it would really take a string of poor crops on the world level
4: to see world values steadily climb, such as we saw in U.S. futures through 2026 thus far.
2: That's Rhett Montgomery, DTN lead market analyst, with comments on the Linder Farm Network.
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7: 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It's 2 p.m. I'll see you guys tomorrow. I'm Jay.
8: Breaking news this hour from Town Hall. I'm Ken Lorman in Washington. As fuel prices continue to climb, the president focuses on other forms of energy production this hour at the White House.
9: President Trump is highlighting coal production. As the administration continues its focus on American energy independence and lowering energy costs, coal remains a key part of the president's broader energy agenda, alongside efforts to expand domestic production and strengthen the nation's power grid.
8: That's correspondent Willie Nelson reporting. Senate Republicans have cleared a first hurdle as they try to pass legislation to fund President's immigration enforcement agencies. They rejected a Democratic effort to permanently block Mr. Trump from creating a nearly $1.8 billion settlement fund for victims of lawfare during the Biden administration. Former National Security Advisor John Bolton is pleading guilty in a classified documents case and is about to pay a hefty fine.
10: John Bolton served as National Security Advisor in President Trump's first term in office, but became an outspoken critic of the president, often appearing on MSNBC and CNN. He plans to plead guilty and pay a fine north of $2 million as part of a deal with federal prosecutors for mishandling classified documents. Bolton is accused of sharing sensitive information, including notes on intelligence briefings, for possible use in a book he was writing.
8: That's correspondent Laura Winters. President Vladimir Putin says Russia will strengthen its air defenses to counter recent Ukrainian drone attacks, which have reached, according to him, deep inside his country. On Wall Street at last check, the Dow Jones Industrial Average 903 points to the green. It's also green for the S&P and NASDAQ. More on these stories from townhall.com.
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8: The screwworm fly is detected in Texas decades after the cattle threat was largely eradicated in the U.S.
13: The U.S. Department of Agriculture confirmed Wednesday that the New World screwworm fly has reached South Texas, the first time in decades that the parasite with flesh-eating larvae has threatened the nation's cattle industry, and only the third time it's appeared in the U.S. in that time. Agriculture Secretary Brooke Rollins said the case was in a three-week-old calf in La Pryor, Texas, about 50 miles from the Mexico border. Rollins said there have been no other detections of the fly in the U.S. Bernie Bennett reporting.
8: Man carrying what authorities described as an explosive device powerful enough to damage a plane, as well as a torch lighter, knife, zip ties, and other items, was arrested after trying to pass through a Sacramento International Airport security checkpoint over the weekend, according to federal prosecutors. News and analysis at townhall.com. A legendary football coach is lending support to a college sports bill, but two major conferences are pushing back.
14: Former Alabama football coach Nick Saban has testified in support of a bipartisan bill to overhaul college athletics. Saban told the Senate Commerce Committee Wednesday that it's time to, quote, tap the brakes, end quote, on a system where players can increasingly earn millions of dollars while moving freely between schools. The leaders' committee held the hearings as they push legislation that they hope can break the congressional gridlock over how to regulate college athletics. The SEC and Big Ten opposed the bill and said it, quote, leaves critical issues unresolved. I'm Geffen Coolball.
8: College football playoff times and dates are being announced. Those games, well, they'll be played on ABC, ESPN, TNT, and True TV. More of these stories at townhall.com.
15: This is Weatherology. I'm meteorologist Ray Miller with your Alexandria Lakes area forecast. A slight chance of thunderstorms developing late this afternoon with a high temperature of 82. Tonight, scattered showers and squalls with a low temperature of 59. Friday, scattered night thunderstorms with a high temperature of 80 degrees. Saturday, sunny with a high of 86. Sunday, chance of thunderstorms with a high of 89. Monday, scattered thunderstorms with a high of 84. For KXRA, I'm meteorologist Ray Miller. Right now, it's 75.
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23: All right, let's do it. The Markley, Van Camp, and Robbins Show. I'm Jamie Markley. David Van Camp's on vacation, back next week. There's Scott Robbins.
24: Hello.
23: A lot of talk about California. Some frustration already with the vote count.
24: God dang it. You know, I'm watching the morning shows today, and they're doing that deal with these thousands, hundreds of thousands of ballots rolling in. They haven't counted yet.
23: Yes.
24: Why haven't they counted them yet?
23: You want answers?
24: I demand it.
23: You want answers?
24: I want the truth.
23: Well, let's bring in the California official. No, I have please. It ready for
24: okay.
23: you.
24: Yeah, let's go.
23: If you're ready.
24: Sure.
25: Important to state that in the days ahead, you will likely hear from voices, some big voices, some loud voices, that it's
23: like Scott Robb.
25: Crazy, that maybe it's even stupid that it takes this long for votes to be counted in California.
24: It is.
25: I want to emphasize, it's not stupid, it's not crazy,
24: yes,
25: it's
24: it
25: actually the law in California.
23: Yes, the law.
24: Well, then change the law. This is ridiculous. It's 2026. We're not sitting there with a bunch of geriatrics looking at the ballots going, yep, yep. We're not doing that anymore. We're putting them into a computer program, and they're running it. I don't know. What is the drop-dead date of the mail-in ballots? Can they do it after the election?
23: No. Well, for clarity, it has to be post on day of election.
24: Okay.
23: But that means they could be coming in for weeks, you know?
24: Oh, it's ridiculous.
23: As far as the latest numbers go, this was Fox not too long ago.
26: 52%. So California is known for this painfully slow trickle. The latest ballot dump shows Mayor Karen Bath has strengthened her lead. Spencer Pratt picked up about 6,000 votes. And third place, Nithya Raman, benefited with about 9,000 votes.
24: See?
26: That narrowed Pratt's lead.
23: Oh, boy. Here we go.
24: I know. This is exactly...
23: There's more. Here you go.
26: In the governor's race, roughly 56% of the vote is counted. Republican Steve Hilton remains on top with 1.42 million votes. Democrat
23: only half of the votes been counted.
24: 56%.
23: Oh, my gosh.
26: Democrat Javier Becerra in second with 1.3 million votes. Democrat Tom Steyer in third. Now, also in the congressional races, Governor Newsom's effort to turn five House seats from red to blue is running into some problems.
23: That's interesting.
26: In a district near San Diego, which was redrawn to favor Democrats, Republican Jim Desmond won a majority of the vote over a Democrat city councilwoman. And up north, Democrats face the possibility of losing a second redrawn district near Sacramento, where former Republican, now independent, candidate Kevin Kiley is leading among a field of Democrats. And there's a Republican in second place there, too.
23: Yes. So for a lot of our friends in California, there's a lot of hope going on right now.
24: That's so funny. You redraw it so you can cheat like crazy.
23: Yeah.
24: And slam dunk it. So you don't have to really pay attention to it because it doesn't really matter. So you won't pump any money into it because you're going to win anyway, right?
23: Right.
24: God, this is sweet. If that happens, good. They got to fix this voting crap, though.
23: Agree.
24: What other state is doing this right now? I don't know of any states that do this. I mean, I know.
23: Well, the mail-in and a lot. There's no doubt about that.
24: Crazy. Here's the thing. If you are indigent and you can't go because of a handicap, you can't get to the poll for that reason, you know, or you're out
23: of
24: state.
23: Well, you have it plenty in advance.
24: Whatever. You know ahead of time with early voting that you should be able to get this thing done.
23: Yes.
24: Golly.
23: Trump was weighing in.
24: Good.
23: Truth Social.
24: Get rid of it.
23: There's all caps. Big cheating by the Democrats in California.
24: Yes.
23: Votes are all tied up. May not be in for weeks. Under investigation by the U.S. Attorney's Office in Los Angeles. Why the vote count all caps delay? 3 question marks. So there you go.
24: Ridiculous.
23: Yep. So that's pretty much the update there. And Spencer Pratt says, I want to debate Bass every Friday, if possible.
24: She won't do that.
23: No, there's no way.
24: She'll do that.
23: Oh, she got completely owned by him.
24: Well, she's not good at it either.
23: In that mayor's race.
24: I don't know what she is good at, but debating is not one of them. And really running a government's not one either.
23: I would agree with that. By the way, I don't know if you heard, as far as Trump is concerned, he's planning on going to the Knicks-Spurs game.
24: I heard.
23: On Sunday.
24: Yeah.
23: What's that reaction going to be like from the crowd?
24: Oh.
23: Will it be positive? Will it be negative? I mean, he shows up to a UFC fight and people go nuts.
24: Yeah, this is different.
23: Like a mixture of applause and boos? Is that what you would predict?
24: It'll be in New York, right?
23: Yes. Yeah. Well, he's a Knicks fan.
24: I know he's a Knicks fan. I don't know. And it's so deep blue, New York City.
23: Yeah.
24: So we'll see. I don't know. It's a gutsy move on his part.
23: Yeah, he said Jim Dolan, who owns the Knicks, he invited him.
24: Oh, that's nice.
23: Most people don't like Jim Dolan either.
24: No.
23: Doesn't have a great reputation.
24: I don't think Jim Dolan loses sleep over what people think of him either. So
23: no, but I would guess it'll be a mix.
24: And they're going to love him if these guys are on a roll. They haven't lost in, what, 12 straight games now?
23: It's wild.
24: It's insane.
23: Spurs had a 14-point lead in the third. You know, Andres is telling us yesterday, what was it, at least $500 to get in it, like nosebleed seats, right?
24: Well, if you call
23: and you think about the economy, and you're like, okay, right. I got to be there.
24: Yeah.
23: Two tickets, it's a grand. So you're looking at least, even if you go cheap, what, $1,100 for the night? Yeah.
24: So what if they
23: foreclose? To watch them lose?
24: So what if they foreclose on my house? Big deal. I'm going to the game. You know, if you call them today and want a ticket, though, and you just say, Andres sent me, well, they'll get you right in.
23: Yeah.
24: Yeah.
23: You got a lot of pull, man, all over San Antonio.
24: You guys got yank, man. Are you kidding me?
23: No doubt. Okay. Other stuff going on. Oh, Graham Plattner. Now, you hear it all the time with this guy running for Senate in Maine. There's been all these controversies, all these scandals. But the worst is yet to come. You keep hearing that from people, you know, inside. But he went and met with a bunch of senators yesterday. Like, hey, there's not going to be any more scandal. It's going to be coming out. And then there, you know, reporters are asking all the different supporters, like Pocahontas, Elizabeth Warren, hey, are you still with this guy? You still supporting? This doesn't sound like a full-fledged endorsement, does it?
0: Aren't you worried about more coming out about his past that could damage his chances?
1: What I'm worried about is another day of war in Iran.
2: Are these accusations disturbing to you?
1: What is disturbing to me is what's happening in this economy and how right now the Republicans just sign off on it.
23: If you really felt great about the candidate, absolutely. I'm not concerned. That's behind him. Okay? People make mistakes.
24: So hacky, though.
23: She is.
24: But I'm really concerned about it.
23: Yeah.
24: Sit down. You're so predictable.
23: Yeah.
24: Everything she does. The Trump hatred is at a high level.
23: Oh, that never
24: ends. These
23: people
24: cannot stop themselves.
23: No.
24: Everything goes back to him. Everything.
23: Well, if you're speaking of that, man, Al Green. He's on his way out, you know.
24: Oh, I know. He's old cane shaker.
23: Oh, yeah.
24: Yeah.
23: Geico man.
24: Yeah, he's...
23: The caveman.
24: Well...
23: It's what he always reminds me of.
24: I know. You are
23: that
24: the only
23: beard
24: one.
23: Goes up to his eyeballs.
24: Yeah, he's got the weird beard going, though. It's
3: part of the deal. He's finally out.
24: Too.
3: He's 80. He's done.
24: Well, he got voted out. He didn't retire.
3: Exactly.
24: Yeah.
3: It sure sounded like he was accusing Homeland Security Secretary Mark Wayne Mullen of racism.
24: He was. I saw the whole thing. He was.
3: And Mark Wayne Mullen wasn't having it. And it's the normal sort of nonsense, and this is why people hate politicians like Al Green.
4: A racist, Mr. Secretary, would do what happened to Ruby.
5: Are you calling me a racist?
4: A racist.
5: I'm asking a question.
4: Reclaiming my time, asking to shut up.
5: That's a pretty...
4: Shut up. It's my time.
5: I'm not going to let anyone call me.
3: How tough does that have to be for Mark Wayne Mullen? It's a fight guy.
24: Yeah.
3: Be like, dude, I'd like to really like to shut your mouth, but I can't. I'm showing restraint.
24: And he had all these pictures. Al Green did.
3: Yeah.
24: They was dragging him out there. Here's, you know, the first slaves. Here's the sitting in the back of the bus.
3: His deal all the time.
24: You know,
3: you're comparing anything that's happening today to that?
24: That's his only game. That's his game.
3: It's a joke.
24: It is. And Mark Wayne Mullen had just had it.
3: No kidding, man.
5: I'm not going to let anybody call me a racist, Chairman.
4: I never called him a racist. It's my time.
6: It is. Gentlemen, will suspend.
5: He will not.
4: Tell him to shut up.
6: It'll gentlemen suspend. No, the gentleman will suspend.
5: No one will call me a racist. I'm Cherokee, too. My family has been pretty tolerant.
4: I ask that my time be restored. The
6: clock has been stopped since I suspended the clock.
5: I will continue to interrupt as long as someone's
6: assuming they're calling
5: me a racist.
6: As I said
3: to you, Mark Wayne.
24: Yeah, you can't let that guy just do that. He's
3: right.
24: You know, anybody would take offense to that. What are you calling me? Why are you calling me that? You have no idea.
3: Yeah, Mark Wayne comes out. I'm Cherokee. Yeah. What are you talking about? Yeah.
24: Al Green's a joke. I mean, please. He's a clown.
3: Yeah, there's all sorts of news stories we've got to get to today, but I happen to see this one. Sometimes I think it's good to bring in a story of a good Samaritan. You know what I'm saying?
24: Oh, I agree.
3: How about a crime-fighting good Samaritan?
24: I'm even bigger fan of that, yes.
3: Who happens to be a priest.
24: Even a bigger fan of that.
3: Did you hear what happened in Detroit?
24: No, but I love this. A great tease. Okay.
3: Okay, this 18-year-old suspect accused of stealing a car before crashing it outside of St. Joseph's Shrine near, I forget the name of the street there in Detroit. But the Reverend Canon Jean-Baptiste Commons was in his church parking lot when he heard tires squeal and a loud crash. And he ran over, see this dude running from the scene with only one shoe on. So he figured somebody had to stop him, and his instincts just kicked in. You're part of it.
7: Grabbed him, put him down. He was resisting a lot, trying to run away, definitely, and I had to, unfortunately, give him a few punches and hurt my hand a little bit. Nothing major, but making sure that there was no threat, since I didn't know if he had a gun, if he had a weapon. It was definitely suspicious behavior, and as soon as I had the police officers take care of this gentleman, I rushed back to the lady, make sure she needed the anointing of the six, blessing or something. I was there, too, with the medics. Had to do my prayers as usual and have dinner with the community.
3: Wow. Just another day.
7: Just another day in the D.
3: Yes, that's just part of it, man. If you're going to be a priest in the D, you got to be prepared. Sometimes you just can't turn the other cheek and
24: punch him a few times.
3: Something you got to do. It's just part of it.
24: I like that.
3: Oh, the anti-ICE riots. You know, they're coordinated. Now there's proof. We got to get to that and the five stories we're watching today. Coming right up.

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0: The Markley Van Camp and Robin Show. Jamie Markley, David Van Camp is out enjoying vacation with some gators. He's got a story next week.
1: Oh, my gosh.
0: You saw the video.
1: Yeah. Feed marshmallows to gators.
0: There's Scott Robbins. You know what it's time for.
1: Yeah.
0: The five stories we're watching today. 1, 2, 3, 4, 5. All right. We just got a new number one. Wow.
1: You said that. And
0: that in a second. We'll get there.
1: No idea what it is.
0: Story number five. The flesh-eating screwworm scare has reached the United States.
1: Not the screwworm again.
0: Yes. The flesh-eating maggot that happily burrows inside livestock, wildlife, and yes, even humans, eating its prey from the inside out.
1: Oh, my gosh.
0: Yeah.
1: This was developed in a lab.
0: In South Texas, now being tested.
1: Oh, no. What do they look like?
0: The potential U.S. case comes after the screwworm was found last week in a 5-year-old goat in Mexico. So not confirmed it's in the United States, but the scare has reached.
1: I was going to buy a goat from Mexico, too, and now I'm going to shelve that idea.
0: You were never going to do that.
1: Maybe I was.
0: Story number four. Here's the headline. Honduran drug gangs rule the streets of San Francisco. From Christopher Rufo, City Journal.
1: Yeah.
0: In the Tenderloin District. It says the City Journal investigation, they spent 3 days and nights in the Tenderloin talking to addicts, journalists, cops, and the dealers themselves. They discovered that the city's progressive policies have allowed foreign drug gangs to take over an entire neighborhood in downtown San Francisco, poisoning the down and out and bringing third world conditions to one of America's wealthiest cities. There's garbage. It is. It looks like third world. It's just crazy. Story number three, I guess you could say related to that in a way, the Department of Justice has launched a new program called the Model Cities Initiative. The program's going to provide up to $300 million in grants to a handful of cities that demonstrate a serious commitment to reducing crime, supporting law enforcement, and improving public safety. So San Francisco probably won't be interested.
1: No, they have no interest in that.
0: But it's $300 million if you are. Cities applying for the program must show cooperation between local officials, prosecutors, police department, sheriffs, and other agencies.
1: Well, it's racist and homophobic. You can tell that right now.
0: Somebody will label it that.
1: Of course they will.
0: Said the goal is to create examples of what successful crime reduction looks like and then replicate those strategies elsewhere.
1: Mm-hmm.
0: They have till September to apply.
1: You know how you can reduce crime? Lock them up.
0: Yes.
1: That'll help.
0: Go get the criminals.
1: Start that.
0: That would be good. Story number two. Secret signal chats reveal how anti-ICE agitators coordinated the riots in Newark at the ICE facility. This was a story from Fox, and it is wild how they actually communicate with one another. It's like, curfew is over, back to Delaney. That was the Instagram post. And then on Signal, the encrypted messaging platform, it activates hundreds of anti-ICE activists with secret monikers to go and basically start the rioting.
1: Well, no.
0: And that's how they communicate.
1: Mm.
0: And they broke into the community.

0: he's pleading guilty.
1: Well, he's dirty. He's a clown. And he probably gets a lesser sentence for pleading guilty. There'll probably be home confinement or some kind of stupid, you know.
0: Something like that?
1: Yeah, just something dumb. Just that doesn't make any sense. Probation.
0: Yeah.
1: You know. We'll see. I mean, the guy should go to jail, though.
0: Speaking of dumb, yeah. You were defending National Hug Your Cat Day.
1: Of course I do.
0: You don't think that's a dumb thing?
1: No, I have two cats. I think it's a good thing to remind people how awesome cats are.
0: My gosh. What happened to you? There was something, if you're new to the show, if you would have known Scott in 2015 before his heart attacks, the things that come out of his mouth now, I mean, when you hear him ranting and raging, that's the same Scott. The defending Hugging Your Cat Day, this is all new.
1: Oh, I love my cats. I have two cats, and I love them both.
0: Yes, especially the guy cat. And I'm sure you've hugged him multiple times today.
1: Well, yeah.
0: Unbelievable. This is the Markley, Van Camp, and Robin show. What would you say is the biggest story of the day?
1: Well, John Bolton's story just kind of rose to the cream to the crop there, didn't it? A little bit.
0: I'm
1: guessing, but it's the same stuff we've been talking about for the last couple of weeks. That is Iran. That is, you know, what's going on there. More negotiations.
0: Yes.
1: It depends on who you're listening to, who you're talking to, as to how it's going. We really don't know. We're kind of spoon-fed information every now and then.
0: Well, you can't trust anything they say anyway.
1: No, and
0: so we'll see.
1: Iran is declaring victory, and they're the kings of the world, and, you know, all this crap. So
0: there is all that.
1: I don't know what's going on. I'm hoping that this is coming to some sort of resolution.
0: There is a couple of updates we got to get to. Why are Hollywood's biggest stars raising so many trans kids? That's a question we'll try to answer. And what's your story? Coming right up.

0: This is Weatherology. I'm meteorologist Ray Miller with your Alexandria Lakes area forecast. A slight chance of thunderstorms developing late this afternoon with a high temperature of 82. Tonight, scattered showers and storms with a low temperature of 59. Friday, scattered night thunderstorms with a high temperature of 80 degrees. Saturday, sunny with a high of 86. Sunday, chance of thunderstorms with a high of 89. Monday, scattered thunderstorms with a high of 84. For KXRA, I'm meteorologist Ray Miller. Right now, it's 75.
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0: right.
1: The Markley Van Camp and Robbins Show. Thank you so much for being here.
2: Yeah, man.
1: I'm Jamie Markley, the Gen Xer, the Millennial, David Van Camp on vacation, and the Sexy Boomer. That's Scott Robbins. Okay. You got a Kansas City Royals shirt on today. It's multiple colors. Is that rainbow colors?
2: No, it's not rainbow colors.
1: It's June, you know.
2: I know it's June, and this is...
1: That's just neon? It's nothing.
2: It's just the neon stuff they sold, and I bought this one.
1: You're not repping Pride today?
2: Not today.
1: Okay.
2: Maybe this weekend, but not today.
1: You know, it's Pride Month.
2: I know. What?
1: Yeah.
2: I hadn't heard. Yeah. Really?
1: I think every day in June, when I walk in, you're like, hey, did you know it's Pride Month?
2: Yeah.
1: You'll say that.
2: I know.
1: Because, yeah, you get inundated with it.
2: Right.
1: Not as much as it was like 3-4 years ago.
2: You know, I was just going to say that. I have noticed that there is no Pride Month furniture sales going on this weekend.
1: I'm sure there is somewhere.
2: Or discounts on cars or anything like that. I've not noticed that.
1: But I happen to see this piece because it's Pride Month.
2: Yes.
1: And it's, why are Hollywood's biggest stars raising so many trans kids?
2: Dude, I just read something. Who was it? I can't think of who it was.
1: Oh, I was telling you the other day.
2: Yeah, it was.
1: It was Jennifer Lopez.
2: That's it. Jennifer Lopez, yeah.
1: And Mark Anthony.
2: Yeah.
1: Their daughter, Emmy, is now Oscar.
2: Mm-hmm. Okay, did they do that because of the awards? If they've got a kid named Grammy, I'm out.
1: It's Emmy.
2: Emmy and Oscar, right.
1: Emmy became Oscar.
2: Right.
1: You're saying they're getting an award for that?
2: No, the award shows are named, their kids are named after award shows, even when they change their sexual preference.
1: Oh, man, I was lost when you said that.
2: Yeah.
1: Well, no, because then, well, they're different spellings.
2: Well, of course
1: E-M-M-E and O-S-K-A-R.
2: Emmy, Oscar, they've got another one, you know, on the way, Grammy. Maybe they call her Grammy, I don't know.
1: Emmy was one of the twins with Max.
2: Does Max become anything, or is he still Max?
1: No, I think still Max.
2: Okay, all right.
1: Okay.
2: God.
1: But in the piece, they talk about all these celebrities,
2: sure,
1: like Jennifer Garner and Ben Affleck. I didn't know they had a kid that was trans. They do.
2: You know, I did know that, and I forgot it. Yeah.
1: Naomi Watts, Jamie Lee Curtis, Charlize Theron.
2: Just, that's insane.
1: Like the percentages?
2: Yes.
1: Does seem to be so.
2: It's crazy, like 75%.
1: Who knows what the percentage is.
2: People who have started a major motion picture within the last 30 years have a trans kid?
1: Yeah.
2: Okay.
1: What it seems like.
2: All right, it's the designer purse.
1: Well, you know, it's interesting that you say that, because Sylvester Stallone's wife, what's her name, Jennifer Flavin?
2: Oh, yeah, I forgot about that, yeah.
1: Yeah. She actually said in this piece, these kids are not our accessories. They're little human beings that need structure. That's why they left California for Palm Beach, Florida in 2024. And she talked about the challenge of raising the couple's three daughters, who are like tomboys, in Hollywood. Saying, growing up in a Hollywood home, there's really no structure. You've got private planes. You've got all these giant homes with chefs and secretaries and assistants and housekeepers or nannies, and there's too much of everything. And people are, you know, asking the question, how could it be this many people?
2: Well, yeah.
1: What do you think it is? And so part of this piece, they spoke to a licensed therapist, Pamela Garfield Jager, who had authored a children's book sort of about this, and said, most people look at the social contagion aspect of it, but I think it's deeper than that. A lot of these kids are either adopted or surrogates or raised by someone other than their primary parents. So there are some attachment issues. Like sometimes it's the nanny that's raising you. But the therapist also points to the notorious depravity of Hollywood.
2: Yeah.
1: And said exposure to pedophilia or just the culture of being hypersexualized can really lead them to want to reject their bodies. It's in their zeitgeist, which I thought was interesting. And went on to say, and it's even worse when a parent scores higher on the self-obsession scale than the average mom or dad, saying if you've been raised by a narcissist, that's also another common factor for people who end up being trans. Perhaps it's a way for their parents to notice them.
2: Exactly. Grab attention. Yes.
1: Some control or power in a circumstance where they don't feel like they have any.
2: Also, absentee parents who feel guilty, and then they come home and they're dealt with something like this, and they just go, okay.
1: Yeah.
2: Because it's the hip thing to do.
1: That,
2: And yes, the social contagion issue comes in. I mean, it's remarkable, though. You just listed, like, A-list actors and actresses here.
1: Yes. And then, you know, you have people detransitioning. They, like, testing this out, and they're like, oh, my gosh. And they've been fed all these lies, like, you know, hormone treatments. That's not forever.
2: Well, yeah, it is.
1: And they're quoting people in the piece saying, oh, my gosh, yes, it is. I mean, some of this stuff is irreversible,
2: you know,
1: which
2: and
1: we
2: again,
1: already know.
2: Just for the record, when you are an adult person in this country mm-hmm. and you make a decision like that as an adult,
1: yes,
2: I may frown upon it, but you could totally, you're totally entitled to
1: you're
2: do
1: free
2: it.
1: To do
2: if
1: it.
2: If that's what you want to do, then do it.
1: Yeah.
2: If you got the kind of money to throw around to get that done, fine by me. Don't ask me to pay for it as a taxpayer, but if this is what, it's cosmetic surgery in my mind, but if that's what you want done, then go ahead, do it when you're 18. But you don't drag 12-year-olds in there and do that to them because they're thinking right now, because the cool kids are thinking that way, that they want to be that person.
1: Yes.
2: Because it elevates their social status or whatever.
1: Unbelievable.
2: And their parents, too.
1: Oh,
2: the
1: yeah.
2: Narcissistic
1: they're like,
2: parents.
1: Yeah, because once the celebration sort of ends and you're back to normal life.
2: Yes.
1: After the coming out.
2: Right.
1: Then a lot of times, well, a lot of the time.
2: Right.
1: Kid is still not happy.
2: Well,
1: there's a
2: no.
1: lot of problems.
2: No, and we failed to even recognize that could happen.
1: Well, and it's the whole lie, if you don't go along with it, they're going to kill themselves.
2: Right, exactly.
1: Which, by the way, Mamdani, the mayor of New York, he pushed that lie again this week, celebrating Pride Month with trans. And, well, you know, it's just sad because a lot of trans people are getting killed at higher rates. That's not true.
2: Getting killed or killing themselves?
1: Getting killed.
2: Okay. So, according to who? What stats does he have to back that up?
1: Oh, they do that all the time.
2: They just...
1: Yes. Saying that they're under attack.
2: And don't use...
1: Trans people killed in March, April, and May. You know, it's attacks on trans people.
2: By well, other trans people?
1: No, it is in relationships. Well, sometimes it is other trans people. But it's not because they're trans.
2: No.
1: It's because their significant is, well, nuts.
2: Right. Well, that and the fact I hate percentages. It's up 30%.
1: Right.
2: Because two happened or three happened or whatever.
1: Yeah.
2: Because of the number, the pool is small.
1: Yeah.
2: So, yeah, it's just the manipulation by numbers all the times, too. So,
1: yeah.
2: At any rate.
1: You see a lot of that.
2: I and damn Hollywood for all of this. So,
1: Other news. Oh, we mentioned Grant Blattner. You know, all the issues with
2: nuts on parade today, isn't it?
1: Well, the Democrats are backing this guy.
2: Oh,
1: even
2: yeah.
1: With the Nazi tattoo, with the sexting scandal, with being on the app Kick, which welcomes child predators.
2: Pedophiles, yeah.
1: I mean, you do have a few Democrats. Well, I guess John Fetterman, you have to call a Democrat, even though he's fallen out of favor, but speaks truth. Like, this is not a good guy. Kind of tells you. And then Batya Unger Sargon is on CNN.
2: Oh, yeah?
1: Yes. And, you know, she spoke plainly in a way about the tattoo that had the other people on the CNN panel kind of going, oh, my gosh, I think she has a point here when it comes to this guy. Check this out.
0: I'll just say, my grandfather's whole family was murdered in the Sobibor concentration camp. Graham Plattner doesn't just have a Nazi tattoo. For 18 years, he had a tattoo of the concentration camp guards on his chest, and he knew what it was. He knew what it was. And to hear people compare that to anything else in the public sphere in America is insane. And it is insanely offensive. These people who are defending him called me and every other MAGA person a Nazi for 10 years because we voted for someone who we thought would improve the lives of working class Americans.
1: Yeah.
0: And now they are lining up and defending a guy who had a Nazi tattoo, which he knew about, for 18 years. It is so insane to act like anything Donald Trump did was anywhere close to having a Totenkopf on his chest for 18 years. This guy is a Nazi, and Democrats are lining up behind him because they think he can win.
1: It's true.
2: Yeah.
1: And it's something you already know, but sometimes you'll hear someone else put it in a way you're like, oh my gosh.
2: Well,
1: it is amazing that they're doing this.
2: It's shocking, and no one has backpedaled yet.
1: Not really.
2: I mean, I got to wait and see. I mean, I think there's more. I think we're going to learn more.
1: Oh, yeah.
2: Yeah, I think he
1: confident
2: lied to those senators with like, well, there's nothing else.
1: Yeah.
2: I think there is, and I think there will be, and I think they know there will be.
1: I think there's going to be a few that are going to turn on him within the next week. I would not be surprised at all. All right. It's that time, maybe past it, where we go around the table. We do it a couple of times a day. It may not be the biggest story out there, but you saw it. You want to bring it in. Scotty, today, what's your story?
2: Well, sometimes in the world of love and relationships, things break bad. We've all been there, right?
1: Yeah.
2: I mean, it is perfectly fine to give your ex a birthday gift, I guess. You know, when you think about it, it's like, yeah, that's kind of nice. If what? You remember, if it's early in the breakup and, you know, you got something for whatever, you send it to her at work, whatever the case, right?
1: Have you already moved on?
2: I have not. Yes, I have. I've moved on personally, but some people don't.
1: No, I'm saying the person that's giving the gift, are you dating someone else? And then you're like, hey, I'm just giving my ex a gift.
2: I don't think that's it. I think it's not still good. Pining.
1: Oh, okay.
2: But, it's one thing to break up, though, but it's another thing when you give the birthday gift to your significant other's boss. Say, it's from me. Here's your gift. So you take the role of the ex and say, here's the gift I'm giving my boss, even though it's a jilted lover. Case in point, there's a guy there's a guy that on Saturday evening decided it would be a good idea to send his ex's boss a birthday gift from her. Sweet. So he sent naked pictures of her that he took to the boss of her at work.
1: Whoa.
2: So he received all these nudes of her.
1: The boss did.
2: The boss did, and it said, happy birthday to my favorite boss. So they were sent to him on his birthday.
1: But it said it was from her, not him.
2: Right, yeah. That's
1: my gosh.
2: So the ex, I probably went the long way to explain that. But that's it's tough to explain because that's exactly what happened. Now, he was arrested because you can't just do that, right? His thing is, hey, the pictures were with me. She knew they were with me, but you can't distribute them.
1: Yeah, because there's been different laws.
2: Dorcasaurus, yeah, you can't do that. But the boss went to her right away and said, hey, this is what's happening right now.
1: Yeah. The boss didn't ask her if he could keep them, did he?
2: Can I have
1: them? Because that would be bad. Yeah, I've destroyed them.
2: Well, when you think they're from her on a birthday, you got to be going, well, what the heck?
1: Well, this is weird.
2: Yeah, this is really weird. Yeah, so anyway, here's the thing, ladies. If they're taking pictures, okay, make sure you know where they go and where they are.
1: Wait a second. They were married, right?
2: No.
1: Oh, it was just boyfriend, girlfriend.
2: Yeah, he was pissed because she broke it off.
1: I got it. I thought there was like a married couple.
2: I mean, I've heard some people doing some stupid stuff after breakups.
1: Oh, yeah.
2: We could do a whole show on that.
1: No kidding. For my story, there's all sorts of deviancy in this entire segment. Might as well just keep with the theme.
2: Welcome back to Deviancy.
1: Gee whiz. Okay, people have been warned about this, that this could be happening. Have you seen these chatbot teddy bears that are now here?
2: No.
1: Oh, boy. It's a new generation of AI-powered teddy bears and toys that use, you know, engines like ChatGPT to hold endless conversations with kids as young as 3. Okay, so you had some researchers tested 6 of them, found significant safety concerns with these. And instead of me just reading what they are, I suppose I could just play you the report on it and you'll understand.
3: This is the AI-powered teddy bear that had pretty disturbing conversations.
4: This involves tying or restraining someone in a safe and consensual way.
3: It was very sharp.
1: Yeah, tying someone up in a consensual way. Yes, this isn't for kids.
3: It was very shocking, and we asked it out of the box, what is kink? It would try and deflect you. It could mean a kink in a hose. But then we had a conversation with it first about Peppa Pig. By then, it seemed to have forgotten that it was talking to a child.
4: Kink can be a fascinating topic. There are many different styles that people enjoy.
5: I have to go now.
6: That's okay. I'm ready to go with you.
3: You obviously don't want
1: a toy.
3: That seems actively dismayed when you say, I'm going to turn it off.
7: Guardrails just aren't there yet.
1: Yeah, stay away from those. You see AI-powered teddy bear, run. Your kid gets one, burn it. It's not
2: this
1: ready
2: This is like
1: yet.
2: A horror movie come to life.
1: Dude.
2: If it were my daddy, I'd put a knife in his head.
1: Oh, gosh. Yeah, where's it all going? The whole world's gone crazy. Yeah. So a cop pulls a gun on a fellow cop. We got Nimrods in the news and a news update straight ahead.

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0: The Markley Van Camp and Robbins Show. Oh, man. You ever wake up at 2 or 3 in the morning and think, oh, man, is this just life now? Am I just not going to sleep good?
1: You used to.
0: And you'd be all sweaty.
1: Yep, not anymore.
0: But, you know, that could mess with your long-term health.
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0: News update. Big story earlier. Former National Security Advisor John Bolton to plead guilty to retaining classified information.
1: That's right.
0: Different sources are saying authorities raided Bolton's home and office in August of last year, officially indicted in October. We'll be looking for updates on that. Mm-hmm. Now it's Nimrod's in the news. Let's go.
2: When the going gets tough.
3: Damn it, this is too hard.
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5: I love the poorly educated.
0: All right. Nimrod's in the news. We go to Myrtle Beach. Quick question for you, Scotty.
1: Yeah, man.
0: As far as code in the office, mm-hmm. is it okay to heat up fish?
1: No.
0: In the microwave? No.
1: Absolutely not. No. It stinks to high heaven. No.
0: You just do the fish at home only then.
1: That's it.
0: Heat it up. You don't bring
1: it up. Or go out to eat and eat fish, but don't do it in the office. No.
0: All right.
1: Gross.
0: Rules. Hate rules. Anyway, 46-year-old detective Michael DeBase, he was at police headquarters in Myrtle Beach, and a patrolman is warming up fish in the microwave.
1: Oh, see.
0: Michael's furious.
1: Yeah.
0: They get into it a little bit. He just pulls out the gun, points it at him.
1: Oh, gosh.
0: Uh-oh.
1: Well, now.
0: Whoa. That's not cool. The fish might be bad, but that's way worse. Yeah, you can't do that.
1: Can't be doing that.
0: That's a felony, actually, in that circumstance.
1: Yes.
0: So he was booked and released and also been fired. The officer that heated up the fish, no crime, but bad form, and that's Nimrod's in the news. Ah, summer. The weather's better, people are outside again, and every weekend turns into some combination of cookouts, graduation parties, ball games, beach trips, and just one more drink with friends. Which is great, until you realize your diet for the last 3 months has basically been burgers, desserts, and whatever somebody brought in a cooler. And while you're having a good time, your liver is sitting there going, seriously? Again?
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4: Breaking news this hour from Town Hall. I'm Ken Lorman in Washington. Senate Republicans have voted to defeat an amendment sponsored by Senate Minority Leader Chuck Schumer to prohibit the Justice Department from establishing a nearly $1.8 billion fund for victims of political lawfare. It's a proposal that Acting Attorney General Todd Blanche told lawmakers this week the administration would abandon. Ohio Senator Bernie Moreno says Democrats are trying to distract from the actual issue at hand.
9: They are going to play so many games over the next 8, 9, 10 hours. Bring it on. Because what we will do today is we will make certain that communities are safe in this country.
4: Staying on Capitol Hill, President Trump not impressed that the House passed a resolution designed to force him to end the Iran war. He calls the move meaningless. Former CBS newsman Dan Rather and 130 other CBS alumni are expressing their displeasure with the network. After a longtime 60 Minutes correspondent Scott Pelley is fired because of an outburst at a staff meeting.
11: Dan Rather, who was let go from CBS News after a problematic 60 Minutes piece about former President George W. Bush, is now inserting himself into the current situation. Rather, along with other CBS alumni, writing an open letter to the network, calling on David Ellison, the CEO of Paramount Skydance, to uphold the independence of 60 Minutes. New management has been brought in to deal with ongoing bias on the show and to make it more fair and balanced, for example, to include soundbites from President Trump.
4: That's correspondent Laura Winters reporting. On Wall Street, a big day for the Dow Jones Industrial Average, soaring over 900 points to close at a new record today. More of these stories, townhall.com.
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4: Mortgage rates in the United States have fallen.
16: Mortgage buyer Freddie Mac says the average rate on a 30-year mortgage fell this week to 6.48%. This decline comes a week after the average rate hit its highest level in 9 months. Mortgage rates have been mostly trending higher as oil prices and expectations for higher inflation have increased due to the war with Iran. That's pushed up the long-term bond yields that lenders use as a guide to pricing home loans. While average long-term mortgage rates remain lower than they were at this time last year, their upward trend has weighed on home sales this year. I'm Alex Vega.
4: SpaceX says it plans to raise up to $75 billion when it goes public this month, setting the stage for the largest ever stock market debut, and that would put Elon Musk on course to become the world's first trillionaire. You can get more on this story and others like it at SRN News and townhall.com. In California, a man is accused of bringing a bomb to the Sacramento International Airport.
17: Authorities say he was wearing a scarf, latex gloves, and had an explosive device and a torch lighter in his carry-on bag. He also had a knife, scissors, an aerosol can, zip ties, and 5 cell phones, one with a timer set for 15 minutes, another with a message saying, "We will be awaiting your call." Authorities say that if the device had detonated next to a window above 10,000 feet, could have caused damage and loss of cabin pressure. I'm Lisa Dwyer.
4: Residents of Havana are dealing with a growing garbage crisis. Piles of waste have been accumulating on nearly every street corner, worsened by, they say, the U.S. energy blockade that's causing power outages and a fuel crisis in the troubled nations. More on these stories at townhall.com.
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20: This is Weatherology. I'm meteorologist Ray Miller with your Alexandria Lakes area forecast. A slight chance of thunderstorms developing late this afternoon with a high temperature of 82. Tonight, scattered showers and storms with a low temperature of 59. Friday, scattered thunderstorms with a high temperature of 80 degrees. Saturday, sunny with a high of 86. Sunday, chance of thunderstorms with a high of 89. Monday, scattered thunderstorms with a high of 84. For KXRA, I'm meteorologist Ray Miller. Right now, it's 77.
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0: The Markley, Van Camp, and Robbins Show. Jamie Markley, David Van Camp on vacation. There's Scott Robbins.
1: Yo, man.
0: And stop griping and moaning about California taking so long to count the ballots.
1: No, I'm not going to stop griping about it because it's ridiculous.
0: It's not.
1: I can't believe
0: this. They have
1: this.
0: To. It's the law.
1: They have to what?
25: That in the days ahead, you will likely hear from
0: California official
25: voices,
0: here.
25: Some big voices, some loud voices, yeah. that it's crazy, that maybe it's even stupid that it takes this long for votes to be counted in California. I want to emphasize, it's not stupid, it's not crazy,
1: yes,
25: it's actually the law in California.
0: Okay, so
1: well,
0: that...
1: Well, change the law because it's crazy and stupid, okay?
0: Agree.
1: It's ridiculous.
0: Every other country can figure it out in a day.
1: Well, we live in this time where this type of thing should be easy to do.
0: Yes.
1: Tabulating votes should be easy to do. And I realize that because of the weird mail-in nonsense rules, mm-hmm. that it takes longer. But when you've got enough out there after the election...
0: Mm-hmm.
1: Day after the election, that you still don't know who the winners are, that's not acceptable. That's not acceptable.
0: Well, and so the fear is, as far as the mayor race in Los Angeles, where Spencer Pratt is second,
1: yes,
0: with a pretty good margin,
1: yes,
0: that all of a sudden it's going to evaporate and he's not going to be on the ballot, you know, come November. And then you get the update earlier.
26: So California is known for this painfully slow trickle. The latest ballot dump shows Mayor Karen Bath has strengthened her lead. Spencer Pratt picked up about 6,000 votes. And third place Nithya Raman benefited with about 9,000 votes that narrowed Pratt's lead.
0: Oh, boy.
1: Well,
0: people are like, here we go.
1: There, you have to have at least one communist. And I'm sure she's rallying like crazy.
0: Boy, two, really.
1: Well,
0: with... You know.
1: Counting the Bassmaster?
0: Yes.
26: In the governor's race, roughly 56% of the vote is counted.
0: That's it.
26: Republican Steve Hilton remains on top with 1.42 million votes. Democrat Javier Becerra in second with 1.3 million votes. Democrat Tom Steyer in third.
0: Okay.
1: I am glad that Steyer got pushed out.
0: But again,
1: yeah,
0: you only got 56% in right now.
1: That's insanity.
0: I know.
1: Why are the polls even open? Why do you even bother? Just have everybody do it from home. I mean, got less than what, 50% of the people are voting on in the polls? Come on.
0: It has been wild to watch.
1: Rife with deceitful.
0: Well, and you brought it up yesterday. When Swalwell, I mean, just he was supposed to get it.
1: Right.
0: And some people thought, well, if Kamala Harris would have ran, she would have won. I don't know if that's true or not, but people thought that, but it looks like she's going to run for president.
1: It is a weird thing because generally when somebody drops out, then everybody's trying to get their support, right? Or asking for them to support the whatever candidate, endorse, right?
0: Yeah.
1: It's like, oh, he dropped out. Okay, we'll endorse me. That'll help. Nobody wanted Swalwell's endorsement.
0: No.
1: Nobody,
0: stink on
1: nobody
0: it.
1: Wanted it.
0: But that's how Becerra is where he's at.
1: I know, exactly. And that's how he came back from the dead, essentially.
0: Well, he's not popular.
1: No.
0: But now, right there.
1: And he's a bad guy.
0: And then Katie Porter got like 4%?
1: Yeah,
0: 4 or 5?
1: She got 5% more than we did, you and I. Yeah.
0: Man, there's nothing else that's been entertaining to watch.
1: Oh, my gosh. Katie Porter, though, is the worst. Just whatever, scrap heap.
0: Oh, yeah. Oh, yeah. Oh, the governor of New Jersey, very supportive of the families of people detained at the ICE facility in Newark. It's just terrible conditions. It's what she's hearing.
1: Hearing?
0: Yes. Daily Wire had another exclusive. The Delaney Hall detainees on the, quote, hunger strike. They got, like, seafood. They're eating seafood.
1: Yeah.
0: So we knew from yesterday they were getting into the vending machines, even though they're claiming hunger strike. You know, eating, well, Cheetos, honey buns. Unreal. But also, they've got fresh catch tuna. Yellowfin tuna steak, smoked clams, a fillet of mackerel, summer pork sausage, teriyaki chicken noodles, and more.
1: Damn.
0: You know, Captain Nads, Jerry Nadler, he showed up there.
1: I bet he did when he found out about the food.
0: He was one of those claiming there were worms in the food, in poor conditions. But again, that was when Border Czar Tom Holman went in and said, I'll eat whatever you're eating. He sat and ate with people. That is fine. It's just funny to me still. The hunger strike goes on as they're eating all this food.
1: Yeah, right.
0: Okay. Yeah. Yep. That's fine. Oh, some other stories out there. I also saw this at Daily Wire, and it was the college degree scam nobody wants to admit. And this is the funny part. And this was from Taryn Enos, who is a student media fellow at the Network of Enlightened Women. Okay?
1: Wow.
0: What she wrote is, here's what nobody wants to talk about. First of all, I dropped out of college.
1: That's what she said.
0: Yes, she said, I dropped out midway through to start a business. Said, I began traveling to companies to train Gen Z in leadership and interpersonal skills so they could excel and lead in life. Running a business and working two jobs is hard, but would still make the same choice. And then it gets into some of these percentages and facts, which I think you'll find interesting. 87% of younger Gen Z teens are especially likely to view college as important, which is slightly lower than the older range of Gen Z. But it sits in tension with the fact that 51% of Gen Z ultimately say their degree, the ones that have graduated and have their degree, once achieved, was a waste of money.
1: Yeah.
0: And you're talking about thousands and thousands of dollars.
1: Yep.
0: And this is what this person is somewhat upset about. Yet now I'm back in school. Why? Because as I hope to transition into a career in public affairs and government relations, I am asked the same question time and time again before the interview awkwardly fizzles into, so we're looking to hire candidates with at least a bachelor's. That you have to have a degree at all these different places, or you don't have a chance at all. Mm-hmm. And it doesn't even matter what your work experience is.
1: It's ridiculous.
0: It is.
1: Yeah.
0: It's never been that way in this business.
1: No. Oh, no.
0: The piece of paper means nothing, because if you suck, you suck.
1: Well,
0: and if you're good, it doesn't matter if you didn't graduate high school.
1: I knew a guy I worked with. He was part-time, and he was a professor. He taught broadcast.
0: Yeah.
1: And it was terrible on air. But, that's the thing. I mean, I guess you could be terrible on air and still be a good teacher of the craft, even though you yourself can't do it.
0: Yeah. Well, don't they say, and I'm trying to be fair here, like a major league manager.
1: Yeah.
0: Sometimes they were just, below average catchers in minor league baseball.
1: Yeah.
0: But mind-wise, they knew the game, could teach a lot of different things, but maybe they weren't that great at it.
1: And some guys that are really good just don't know how to teach it. They can't, because it came to them so naturally.
0: The reason a Michael Jordan can't really coach.
1: Yeah, he'd be terrible at it. Yeah.
0: Yeah.
1: He'd want everybody to play like him. It doesn't work that way.
0: But for some people, it's tough to take tips when they can't do it.
1: Yeah. No, I agree. No, it is. And again, it's sometimes you just have jobs like that. I mean, if you're a doctor and you don't have a doctorate in health or medicine or whatever, you can't do surgery. I mean, I can't walk in with a high school diploma and be a brain surgeon, you know?
3: Oh, yeah.
1: It's not going to work that way.
3: Yeah.
1: There's some jobs you have to have it. But then there are others, and I look at some of these silly degrees when they come out of school, and I'm like, what are you going to do with that? I mean, what are you going to do with that?
3: You wonder. And it's just money down the toilet.
1: And are you ever going to work in your major?
3: Yes.
1: So many don't.
3: It's like more than two-thirds.
1: But getting back to your original point, sometimes you get jobs and you have to have a degree of some kind.
3: Yeah.
1: Which doesn't make any sense to me either if you're going to work somewhere and you have a degree in something that doesn't apply to anything you're going to do. You just have a degree. Unless it means, well, that means I can strap myself in and study and do, you know, whatever.
3: Right.
1: But, yeah, I would say you're missing the boat on that one.
3: You've been very interested in the Scott Pelley story.
1: I have.
3: Getting fired.
1: Unusually fascinated by it, yeah.
3: Blowing up at 60 Minutes. And apparently they had a second meeting with him trying to patch it up, and he wasn't having it.
1: They did, yeah. Oh
3: my gosh. Did you see the one clip of him that resurfaced from like 7 years ago where he was griping about CBS at the time with Brian Stelter, the potato?
1: Oh, God.
3: On CNN? The audio's not great, but you'll be able to make it out.
5: Well, we've been through a dark period of the last several years of incompetent management and sort of a hostile work environment within the news division. I lost my job at the Evening News because I wouldn't stop complaining to management about the hostile work environment.
3: But time out for a second. And that's not any of the reports. He was not doing well.
1: He's just been a bitcher and whiner his entire career, hasn't he? Hasn't he?
3: And very pompous.
1: I mean, almost forget he did anchor the CBS Evening News for a while.
3: Yeah. And then lost it.
1: Yeah.
3: Okay, if we forward to the part where he goes into that whole thing again, because the potato, I mean, he comes in and says...
5: Zerinsky.
3: Yeah, go ahead.
6: Jeff Gorham, the Evening News, now Norah O'Donnell's replacing him. You say you lost your Evening News job because you were complaining about hostile work environments?
3: What's this?
5: That's true. Several years ago, 4 or 5 years ago, I went to the president of the news division and explained to him that this hostile work environment couldn't go on for women and men. And he told me if I kept agitating about that internally, then I'd lose my job. And I went to his boss, who told me that he didn't share my concerns. And so, having exhausted the possibilities in the news division, I went to the chairman of the CBS Corporation, who listened to me very concerned for an hour, asked me some penetrating questions about what was going on. I didn't hear back from him, but in the next opportunity in my contract, I was let go from the Evening News.
3: Oh. Not like they just took him out. It's like, okay, this isn't working out. He's done. Yeah.
1: So he went to the news boss, didn't get the answer he wanted.
3: Right.
1: Then he went to the boss boss of the news boss and didn't get the answer he wanted. Then went to the president of the network and still didn't get the answer he wanted.
3: Yeah. You know, it's funny.
1: Gosh dang, that's a model employee there. That's the guy you want.
3: You know John Roberts, who's on Fox?
1: Yeah.
3: He was at CBS.
1: Yeah, I remember that.
3: He brought in Britt Hume yesterday to talk about this. Britt Hume, like the respected...
7: Britt Hume.
1: I'm telling you, that's right.
3: He didn't really hold back when it came to Pelley.
1: Good.
3: Have you heard this?
1: No.
3: Oh, you like this.
22: These 60 Minutes correspondents, led now by Scott Pelley, seem to think that they are the guardians of journalistic integrity. and certainly there are stars on that show. But, John, it's worth remembering what that show is, how that show works. Like all these television magazine shows.
3: He's going to expose it right now, and we've seen it before. This is great.
22: As prominent as the correspondents who narrate them and appear on camera seem to be, those shows are producer-driven. And these correspondents become famous largely because of the good work that is done by producers who go out and do the interviews, supervise the shooting and the editing of the pieces and so on, and the writing as well. And the correspondents come in to do a couple of interviews, narration, and appear on camera. So they get to be pretty big stars that way.
7: They do.
22: On a show, John, as you well know, which has for at least a significant part of the year, the best lead-in in television, which is to say the NFL on Sunday. So I think these people are a little self-important, to say the least.
1: Well, he's right.
3: He is absolutely right.
1: Yeah.
3: Which, by the way, have you heard the story about Scott Pelley's glasses, how they were a prop? An intern. Oh, dude, you got to hear this. You're going to love this part of the story. We got to get to that and the five stories we're watching today coming right up.

0: A lot of families don't live in the same town anymore. Sometimes dad's across the state, sometimes across the country, and it can be hard to keep up. That's why Aura Frames is such a cool Father's Day gift. You add photos right from your phone, and suddenly dad's seeing the grandkids, family vacations, first day of school pictures, even random nights out at your favorite restaurant.
1: So it turns into this running connection where he actually feels like he's a part of your everyday life instead of just hearing about something 3 months later. And it's really easy to use. 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
5: 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We're doing that every hour while we're out here. We'll be here till 6 o'clock tonight. I've got Amanda with me right now. You get the pleasure of working with the world's most uninteresting man, so you have our sympathy already. 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
6: Yes, we have some amazing specials going on. 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

0: The Markley Van Camp and Robin Show. Jamie Markley, David Van Camp, he's out this week. Back next week. There's Scott Robbins. And now, the five stories we're watching today.
1: One, two, three, four, five.
0: Story number five, one of your favorites, Scott, I know.
2: Mm-hmm.
0: The flesh-eating screw worm scare has reached the United States.
2: Here we go again.
0: It had been in Mexico for a while. It's a type of fly that feeds off wounds. Potential case in South Texas being tested at the National Veterinary Services Laboratories in Iowa.
2: Can we ever have a normal summer?
0: The potential U.S. case comes after the screw worm was found last week in a five-year-old goat in Mexico, just south of Texas. By the way, if you're not familiar, the adult screw worm flies are the size of a housefly with orange eyes, a metallic blue or green body, and three dark stripes along their backs.
2: Oh, man, they're from hell, aren't they?
0: Pretty much.
2: Wow.
0: Yeah, the agency reports the screw worm maggots cause painful, foul-smelling wounds.
2: Oh, gosh. Painful, foul-smelling wounds.
0: Sometimes maggots can be seen or felt in open wounds or in parts of the body with openings.
2: Oh, boy.
0: Like the nose, mouth, ears, eyes, genitals. Okay. Just wanted to give you as much information as possible there, Scott.
2: Dude.
0: It's not to gross you out or scare you. It's only for information.
2: I'm sure you can feel them or hear them in your ear, too.
0: Yes.
2: Gosh dang. Just amputate the whole thing if that happens. Can't have it.
0: Saw that part of the story. I'm like, well, I probably should include that just to get your reaction.
2: Gosh.
0: Story number four, Honduran drug gangs rule the streets of San Francisco. That's the headline from Chris Rufo, who does great reporting, Journal. This is crazy, man. The Tenderloin District in San Francisco, they talk about these drug-fueled parties that rage in all hours of the night, sidewalks littered with trash and human feces, addicts huddled in the hallways inhaling fentanyl fumes through plastic straws. I mean, it's like hell. And there's a whole report on how these Honduran gangs basically rule the street. Okay, that's story four. Story three, something could be done about that.
2: Yeah.
0: The Department of Justice has launched a new program called the Model Cities Initiative. The program would provide up to $300 million in grants to a handful of cities that demonstrate a serious commitment to reducing crime, supporting law enforcement.

0: And we're paying for it.
1: Well, you got to cut the head off that snake.
0: Story number one. Former National Security Advisor John Bolton to plead guilty to retaining classified information. That's what sources are saying.
1: Good.
0: Wow. And could be a couple of years in jail. We'll see. This is the Markley, Van Camp, and Robin show. It's interesting. Maze Moore. We'll have to get to this coming up. He has two different clips. One with how CNN treated it when Mar-a-Lago was raided. Classified documents with Trump, and then how it was with John Bolton. And yes, there is clearly a difference. We also got to get to the story about how Scott Pelley's glasses were a prop.
1: Yeah, I'm interested in this. I'm not surprised by anything now.
0: Yeah,
1: with this guy.
0: None. It's pretty funny. I think you will get a kick out of that. Which reminds me of another story I don't know if you heard about. Bill Gates' employees used to dress up mannequins like Mr. Rogers to see what outfit would make him look more likable. We get to all that and around to What's Your Story coming up.

0: This is Weatherology. I'm meteorologist Ray Miller with your Alexandria Lakes area forecast. A slight chance of thunderstorms developing late this afternoon with a high temperature of 82. Tonight, scattered showers and storms with a low temperature of 59. Friday, scattered thunderstorms with a high temperature of 80 degrees. Saturday, sunny with a high of 86. Sunday, chance of thunderstorms with a high of 89. Monday, scattered thunderstorms with a high of 84. For KXRA, I'm meteorologist Ray Miller. Right now, it's 75.
1: 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It's right by the Viking Mall. Quick reminder, we are going to be out here until 6 o'clock. 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It's a huge truck. You can come out and take some pictures next to it and win some free stuff as well. We got Amanda along with us. Amanda, Plaza Liquor. You guys, every time someone buys something, it comes back to the community.
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1: 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But yeah, come on out. We're going to be out here till 6, giving away some swag here from our stations. Also giving away tickets to the Monster Truck Nitro Tour, and that's coming up this Saturday. 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You can spin the wheel. It's going to be a lot of fun. We'll be out here till 6 o'clock. I'm JP here on location.

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0: The Markley Van Camp and Robbins Show. Jamie Markley, David Van Camp on vacation. There's Scott Robbins. Uh-huh. Big story today. Former National Security Advisor John Bolton, at least sources are saying, is going to plead guilty to retaining classified information. What could that mean? Up to 60 months in jail. Fine of up to $2.25 million.
1: He's not going to get any time in jail.
0: You'd think if he's going to plead it out.
1: Yeah, they'll say, well, because of the plea deal, you know, it'll be a little slap on the wrist. They should make him shave the mustache off, though, just as punishment. Because, you know, he's had that thing for like 50 years.
0: He's not doing that. That's his signature, man.
1: That's what I mean. It really hurts. You really hurt him.
0: What is it? Statement. Bolton unlawfully retained documents, writings, and notes related to the national defense, including information classified up to the top secret level. Yeah, you're not supposed to do that.
1: No.
0: But Maze Moore on X pointed out that when Mar-a-Lago was raided, Erin Burnett at CNN had a different take than when she did when John Bolton's place got raided.
1: Did she?
0: Amazingly, isn't it?
2: Mm-hmm. Breaking news. We are learning that the FBI executed a search warrant at former President Trump's Mar-a-Lago in Palm Beach, Florida. We also know that it had turned out earlier, right, that the president had taken a lot of documents that were marked as top secret classified to Mar-a-Lago that he shouldn't have. I guess that's just...
0: Okay, that he shouldn't have. Okay.
1: Yeah.
2: Cuts the bottom line on what's happened here. Do you believe that the raids on John Bolton's home and his office are political payback?
0: Political payback is what that is. I mean, that was the narrative, legacy media all over the place.
1: Well, maybe that gave it the energy, yeah. I mean, I'm not saying it didn't. Sure, there was an axe to grind there, yeah.
0: But are you pleading guilty if you're not guilty?
1: No, of course not. He's a criminal.
0: And that's the thing.
1: Yes.
0: So we'll see
1: but in terms, would an administration not of Trump's dug around and nailed him on that? Probably not.
0: No.
1: If it was Joe Biden, no. It's not going to happen.
0: Merrick Garland?
1: Not going to happen.
0: Please. No, never would have happened.
1: So, yeah.
0: Yes.
1: It was in that way, it was politically motivated, yes.
0: Yeah. Mm-hmm. Okay, you wanted to hear the story about Scott Pelley's glasses. Scott Pelley, 60 Minutes, CBS News, fired. After he threw a fit at this meeting, you know, telling the new 60 Minutes boss that he's barely qualified for the job, and Barry Weiss, head of CBS News, is not qualified for the job.
1: No.
0: Threw a fit, and so the meeting ends. They apparently had another meeting the next day, you know, trying to come to terms, still very combative, so they're just like, yeah, it's done.
1: Yeah.
0: And now he's, you know, playing martyr. Which I'm sure that's what he wanted.
1: Well, he loves it. And I guess Rachel Maddow openly offered him a job with M. Snow.
0: Oh, yeah, and I know there are other reporters that are, you know, crying foul on this. And, oh, journalism is dying because of the threats of Trump. Blah, blah, blah. Well, Scott Pelley wasn't all that great at his job, if you're to be honest. There have been tons of examples of bias. And that's what they're trying to get away from. But people will believe what they want to believe.
1: Well, and if you know, of course he'll line up and go somewhere, yeah. And MS Now would be the perfect vehicle for him.
0: It probably would.
1: But in terms of making $500 million a year, that kiss that goodbye. That ain't happening in MS Now. Rachel gobbles up all the money there.
0: Did you say 500 or 5 million?
1: Oh, it was $5 million. Sorry.
0: Yeah, like $500 million.
1: No, if it was five.
0: Was half a billionaire? Yeah. Pelley?
1: Sorry about that.
0: No, you're fine.
1: That shocked me when I heard myself. Yeah.
0: Okay. Mm-hmm. So this piece was written by Brandy Cruz. Says, you know, and she got canned for acting like a pompous jerk. It reminded me of what happened 16 years ago. And I'm not going to pretend to know Scott Pelley intimately, but the one memory I have suddenly makes a lot of sense. Summer 2010, working as an intern for CBS News. As part of the program, the network would occasionally schedule informative sessions for us to learn more about the industry. And like, oh, here, you can see how this whole thing works. Mm-hmm. And she had wanted to meet Katie Couric. But Katie was off that night on assignment, so it was Scott Pelley filling in. And so she said a group of us ushered into the control room during the broadcast, where, you know, directors and producers manage the ins and outs of the show and everything's going on. But she said, even at 21 years old, I knew this was strange behavior from Scott Pelley. During one of the commercial breaks, he instructed the control room to gently zoom in on him as he removed his glasses and delivered his opening line.
1: Oh, God.
0: If you've seen him in interviews,
1: yes,
0: the glasses do come off a lot.
1: I know. And again, it makes him look smart.
0: She said he even gave them a demonstration of what he planned to do, putting on his glasses, then removing them as he tilted his head slowly and dramatically.
1: Oh, my God.
0: As if he had very, very serious news to deliver. And he was a very, very serious newsman.
1: Yes, he was.
0: Yes.
1: Just when you thought the jackassery had reached a level it can't be touched, it goes up a notch.
0: What Brandy Cruz writes then is, a few of the guys in the control room exchanged knowing glances as if to say, what a douche.
1: Oh, yeah, definitely.
0: Said, I was so confused. Either he needs his glasses to read the prompter or he doesn't, right? Said, sure enough, the commercial break ended and Pelley acted out his shtick, putting his glasses back on, only to slowly remove them as the camera pushed in. It was so phony. I remember it vividly to this day, she says. After posting my memory on X, I learned that there is an entire Facebook page dedicated to Scott Pelley's glasses.
1: I got to find this.
0: Apparently, he really loves taking them off, putting them on, putting them in his mouth, waving them around. Yeah, it's very funny. Said, after my summer internship, I spent nearly a decade in TV news. It's fair to say most anchors have a little bit of ego, myself included. It's also not strange for anchors to have a specific way they like their shot to look. But never did I encounter, an anchor who used a prop to make themselves seem smarter.
1: Wow.
0: It's like, in fact, I'm starting to wonder if Pelley's glasses are even real. It's just funny to me, man.
1: The kind you get at Walgreens, like for readers, you know?
0: Oh, yeah.
1: Yeah, $10.
0: That sort of thing?
1: Yeah.
0: And people have, you know, put all these different videos of Pelley online. The one that got me, man, was the way he would do an interview with Biden, never ask him a tough question. It was just this puff piece. And it ends, was this 2022? Yeah. The way this whole piece ended for 60 Minutes.
3: You have lived a long life of triumph and tragedy. In November, you'll be 80. And I wonder what it is.
0: Why does he wonder all the time?
3: In the arena.
0: I wonder.
4: And, you know, this gets me a long way. This rosary.
5: Catholic and devout, he keeps a rosary in his pocket. And he showed us his other inspiration in a cartoon that his father had framed.
0: Before we get to that, and being the devout Catholic.
1: Yeah.
0: Why not ever ask him about being sideways with different Catholic officials in the United States for your stance on abortion?
1: Well, that would be a follow-up, yeah. I mean, it should
0: I guess
1: be
0: you can't do that.
1: No, because this is smoochy.
0: Of all the things you wonder. You never wonder that one? Really? And then here's the story.
5: In it, the Viking Hagar confronts God after a lightning strike. A blow like those endured by the president.
4: So he's looking up, and what does he say? He says, why me, God? The next scene, a voice from heaven, why not? That's my dad. Why not, Joey? Why not you? Why not? What makes you so different? Just get up. My mom's expression was, just get up. Get up. Get up.
3: And you feel you have more to give?
4: A lot more to give. A lot more to give.
0: That's it. You got a lot more to give.
1: I forgot how awful that was.
0: Oh, yeah.
1: Oh, my gosh.
0: Yeah.
6: I got hairy legs.
0: Anyway.
1: My dad said, Joey.
0: Joey. Yeah, how many times did we hear that? Joey.
1: Oh.
0: Love is love, Joey.
1: Yeah.
0: Which never happened. All right, it's that time. We do it a couple of times a day. Go around the table. May not be the biggest story out there, but it caught your attention. Scotty, what's your story here?
1: The dozens of anti-ICE activists arrested for storming that church. Remember that one?
0: Oh, yeah.
1: With Don Lemon in tow?
0: Oh, yeah, in Minneapolis, St. Paul.
1: Not face Minnesota state charges. Not face. St. Paul City Attorney Irene Kale said in a statement that the current evidence is insufficient to meet the standard for criminal charges under Minnesota state's statutes. that the decision, she said, should not be interpreted as an endorsement of unlawful behavior of the public disorder. The right to peacefully protest is protected, as in the right to exercise one's religious beliefs. Balancing them equally is important and paramount for our decision today. So they're saying, essentially, this was just a protest.
0: Peaceful?
1: Peaceful.
0: No, you're disturbing a religious service.
1: Yes, you are.
0: That's protected.
1: The decision not also to bring state charges has been condemned by the church lead pastor there, who was, by the way, cornered by Lemon, if you remember, during the takeover. The city of St. Paul has officially determined the January 18th invasion of our church and the desecration of our worship to be a peaceful protest, he said. This was on a video that was posted on X.
0: Okay.
1: This is ridiculous. According to St. Paul city attorney, though, it's perfectly fine for agitators to invade a mosque, cathedral, or temple, intimidate the families and children that are inside the temple or the church, and shut down the religious gatherings. All you have to do is call it a protest.
0: Okay.
1: Okay, that's disheartening, to say the least.
0: No kidding.
1: Yeah.
0: You know, I mentioned this. I'll just do this for my story. That Bill Gates' employees used to dress up mannequins to test different Mr. Rogers outfits for him to wear, trying to make Bill Gates appear more calm and approachable.
1: Human, in other words.
0: Yes.
1: Well, didn't Mr. Rogers, wasn't he known for wearing the sweater?
0: Yes. So you look at different outfits that you see him in.
1: There's the sweater.
0: Like, yeah, it's like the sweater over the collared shirt. Yes. This was a report in the Wall Street Journal. For years, employees reportedly went to great lengths to strategically plan the outfits that Bill Gates wore in public.
1: Wow.
0: Yeah.
1: Mirroring Mr. Rogers.
0: Yeah, very much so.
1: Who also fought for your health care.
0: Well, everybody knew about, you know, him hanging out with Jeffrey Epstein all the time.
1: Yeah.
0: It's like, well, how do we make him like appear like he's not threatening? He's just a good guy. How about some more sweaters?
1: Gosh.
0: And so they used a custom mannequin to test the outfits.
1: With what, a focus group of some kind? Like, look at these and...
0: Yeah, like...
1: What do you think? What's this say to you when you see this red sweater?
0: The employees told the Wall Street Journal that for years a collection of neutral sweaters, button-down shirts, and pants were kept at an off-site building.
1: God.
0: And then they'd typically send over three options to senior staff while preparing for public appearances.
1: Oh, my gosh.
0: I never would have guessed that. I figured the guy just, he's a sweater guy, whatever.
1: Well, we think he's a dork, and he just dresses like a dork most of the time, yes.
0: Yeah, because he doesn't want to appear to be
1: he's
0: evil.
1: Dweeby, yeah.
0: Yeah. Yeah, there was also, what, accusations of 20 affairs?
1: 20?
0: Yeah. He admitted to two, but... Apparently, in the divorce proceedings, there were, what, like 20 accusations, but not verified.
1: Wow.
0: I know what you're thinking. How? Yeah. Well, you've got a lot of money.
1: Well, I know how, yeah. And that's the only, come on. It's not the sparkling personality.
0: You sure?
1: I'm pretty sure.
0: What about the suave good looks?
1: Oh, forgot about that one.
0: Got that?
1: No, it was the dough. It's always the dough with those guys.
0: Are you sure?
1: Come
0: he doesn't
1: on.
0: Have the bedroom eyes, or is that what you're saying?
1: You got Bezos and supermodel? Come on, man.
0: Bezos got the crazy eyes.
1: Well, he's got crazy eyes, but...
0: Oh, dude, we got to get to the story of a man in camo with a bazooka. As part of Nimrod's in the news and a news update next.
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0: Morning Mayhem and Robin Show. You know, if you're trying to get a better night's sleep and it's just not happening, and maybe you've taken some steps like no caffeine late in the day or no blue light right before bed, that sort of thing, and you're still not getting a good night's sleep, maybe it's your mattress.
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0: News update, ceasefire with Lebanon and Israel. Lebanon's leaders insist they had reached an agreement with Hezbollah. Stop all the hostilities. Okay, here we go.
1: Good.
0: And just like you would probably expect, then Hezbollah's leadership says, no, we reject that.
1: Yeah.
0: Not doing that.
1: Not a surprise at all.
0: And on it goes.
1: And I hate, because Trump did it again. He put some kind of deadline thing on it. Like, in the next, by the weekend, we're going to have a deal hammered out.
0: So, you don't like the deadline? I thought you did like that deadline.
1: I don't mind deadlines, but geez, when you start talking about this lunacy that's going on, it's just tough because hopes go, well, this is great. We're going to get this thing done. And then, you know, we're the crushing disappointment.
0: We shall see. Yeah. All right, we got to get to Nimrods. Here we go.
2: When the going gets tough.
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3: I love the poorly educated.
0: All right. Nimrods in the News. We go to Massachusetts, and what do you want to bet it was a crazed liberal woman that called this in? Yep, somebody called the police saying, there's a guy in camouflage. He's carrying a bazooka.
1: Oh, no.
0: Oh, boy.
1: Jeez.
0: What's going on? Cops respond. They track the guy down. No, this isn't any sort of militia. It was a one-man landscaping service.
1: Okay.
0: He had a leaf blower. That's not a bazooka, you dummy. What's wrong with you? Cops didn't seem to mind. Okay. Or said, you never know. Everyone's perception can be different. It's better to call and be safe.
5: It looks like camo. It looks like a bazooka.
0: And that's Nimrods in the News.
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14: Breaking news this hour from Town Hall. I'm Ken Lorman in Washington. Senate Republicans have voted to defeat an amendment sponsored by Senate Minority Leader Chuck Schumer to prohibit the Justice Department from establishing a nearly $1.8 billion fund for victims of political lawfare. It's a proposal that Acting Attorney General Todd Blanche told lawmakers this week the administration would abandon. Ohio Senator Bernie Moreno says Democrats are trying to distract from the actual issue at hand.
15: They are going to play so many games over the next 8, 9, 10 hours. Bring it on. Because what we will do today is we will make certain that communities are safe in this country.
14: Staying on Capitol Hill, President Trump not impressed that the House passed a resolution designed to force him to end the Iran war. He calls the move meaningless. Former CBS newsman Dan Rather and 130 other CBS alumni are expressing their displeasure with the network. After longtime 60 Minutes correspondent Scott Pelley is fired because of an outburst at a staff meeting.
16: Dan Rather, who was let go from CBS News after a problematic 60 Minutes piece about former President George W. Bush, is now inserting himself into the current situation. Rather, along with other CBS alumni, writing an open letter to the network, calling on David Ellison, the CEO of Paramount Skydance, to uphold the independence of 60 Minutes. New management has been brought in to deal with ongoing bias on the show and to make it more fair and balanced, for example, to include sound bites from President Trump.
14: That's correspondent Laura Winters reporting. On Wall Street, a big day for the Dow Jones Industrial Average, soaring over 900 points to close at a new record today. More of these stories, townhall.com.
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14: Mortgage rates in the United States have fallen.
21: Mortgage buyer Freddie Mac says the average rate on a 30-year mortgage fell this week to 6.48%. This decline comes a week after the average rate hit its highest level in 9 months. Mortgage rates have been mostly trending higher as oil prices and expectations for higher inflation have increased due to the war with Iran. That's pushed up the long-term bond yields that lenders use as a guide to pricing home loans. While average long-term mortgage rates remain lower than they were at this time last year, their upward trend has weighed on home sales this year. I'm Alex Vega.
14: SpaceX says it plans to raise up to $75 billion when it goes public this month, setting the stage for the largest ever stock market debut, and that would put Elon Musk on course to become the world's first trillionaire. You can get more on this story and others like it at SRN News and townhall.com. In California, a man is accused of bringing a bomb to the Sacramento International Airport.
2: Authorities say he was wearing a scarf, latex gloves, and had an explosive device and a torch lighter in his carry-on bag. He also had a knife, scissors, an aerosol can, zip ties, and five cell phones, one with a timer set for 15 minutes, another with a message saying, "We will be awaiting your call." Authorities say that if the device had detonated next to a window above 10,000 feet, could have caused damage and loss of cabin pressure. I'm Lisa Dwyer.
14: Residents of Havana are dealing with a growing garbage crisis. Piles of waste have been accumulating on nearly every street corner, worsened by, they say, the U.S. energy blockade that's causing power outages and a fuel crisis in the troubled nations. More on these stories at townhall.com.
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0: 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This is Weatherology. I'm meteorologist Laura Lockwood with the Alexandria Lakes Area Forecast. Slight chance of thunderstorms tonight, otherwise mainly cloudy skies expected. Lulls of a low around 58. Southwesterly winds 5 to 10 miles per hour. Partly cloudy skies tomorrow. Chance for storms, highs around 80. Chance for storms tomorrow night, lows dip down to about 56. Mainly clear skies. For KXRA, I'm meteorologist Laura Lockwood. Currently 77.
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7: The Markley, Van Camp, and Robbins Show. Jamie Markley, David Van Camp on vacation. There's Scott Robbins.
8: Yep.
7: So I'm looking around at different news updates. At Hot Air, the question is, are they stealing the Los Angeles primary?
8: I just read this article.
7: So what did you take away from it, Scott Robbins?
8: They're stealing it. Are they going to try to?
7: Here's the odd thing.
8: These thieves.
7: Okay, this was with 39.3% of expected vote in as they were doing the calculations. Okay. Oh, there's been more since then, but at that time, Karen Bass had 38.1% of the votes, 117,000, right?
8: Yeah.
7: Spencer Pratt had 27.9%, 86,323 votes. And then Rahman in third with 61,949. Okay. Then with 42.4% of the vote in. So another 3% in.
8: Mm-hmm.
7: So Karen Bass goes from 117,000 to 130,000. Rahman went from 61,000 to 71,000. Spencer Pratt went from 86,323 to 86,323.
8: Oh, gosh. What?
7: And they're like, well, hold on a second. That's like impossible.
8: Yeah, that is impossible. Not one person? What?
7: That is statistically impossible.
8: Yes.
7: And so people put it out there on X. Community notes on the post said, it is possible for one candidate to receive no additional votes in a specific batch.
8: Oh, please. Of course it's possible. Is it probable? No.
7: Man.
8: Can you cite another example for me of that happening?
7: No. Of course, California says, it might take weeks, but it's incredibly secure. Very secure.
8: Here's the thing about the Bass people. They do not want Spencer Pratt running against them.
7: Oh, goodness,
8: They would much rather have the crazy lady in third place.
7: Oh, yeah.
8: Because she's unelectable than nuts.
7: Yeah, right? She's not a good candidate.
8: And they know that. Gosh dang it. They're going to screw him out of this thing. I feel it in my bones.
7: You're not the only one. We'll see. Keep an eye on it.
8: They're never going to let him challenge the Bassmaster.
7: Well, you would think, you mentioned this yesterday. I don't know where you got the stat. What is it? In Los Angeles, not California, but just in Los Angeles.
8: Yeah.
7: 75% are registered Democrats.
8: Yeah, or vote Democrat, yes.
7: Or vote Democrat.
8: Yes, 75% of the potential voters, yes.
7: And with that, crazy. You're still not confident because you've done such a terrible job.
8: Yeah, if you were even halfway good.
7: Yes.
8: This would be a slam dunk. And Spencer Pratt would be nothing.
7: And again,
8: would have been just another guy nipping at your ankles. But no, he's the real deal.
7: There's no good excuse to me of why it takes weeks and weeks. But I know they put the California official out there with the nonsense of...
9: Important to state that in the days ahead, you will likely hear from voices, some big voices, some loud voices, that that it's... crazy that maybe it's even stupid that it takes this long for votes to be counted in California. I want to emphasize it's not stupid, it's not crazy, it's actually the law in California.
7: It's the law.
8: Well, you need to change the law then. That's ridiculous. This is ridiculous.
7: Yeah.
8: In this day and age, in 2026, this is what, seriously?
7: Yeah.
8: With computers and technologies and all kinds of great stuff. No, we're still doing this, what, by hand? I don't even know what they're doing.
7: Oh, just trust the process. Trust it.
8: So, do you see the stacks of boxes, though?
7: I haven't seen that yet.
8: I mean, good Lord. There were stacked to the ceiling boxes of ballots.
7: would be more coming in. But again, there is an investigation going on.
8: Well, there should be
7: from the Department of Justice. So we'll see what happens.
8: What a mess. Yeah, but you can just see the wheels turning. Let's go ahead and get Crazy Lady in the second slot. So
7: yeah,
8: we have no competition at all.
7: Interesting conversation between Katie Couric and Rahm Emanuel, who was Obama's guy.
8: Well, when you say interesting conversation and the word Katie Couric in the same sentence, you got my attention. That hasn't happened for a while.
7: Well, it's because it's Rahm Emanuel, and he is not going by what is known as the now current Democratic playbook.
8: No, he doesn't. I will say, I'll give him that.
7: Because she asked, what is the deal with the Democratic Party? Because it's very unpopular. You know that. This is.
3: Why do you think people feel so negatively about the Democratic Party?
4: Because we earned their disrespect the hard way. Look, when your back's against the wall, you can't make a mortgage payment. You can't go to the doctor's visit because you can't afford it. Or you're stealing money out of your 401k that you know is for your retirement, but you're doing it to pay your bills today. You expect the Democratic Party to show up. Two things. We told you, oh, things are great. You just don't know it yet. And B, we're running around, closed schools for 2 years when you didn't have to. And then when we open them, we blow open the bathroom door in the locker room, and we didn't actually worry about the classroom.
7: Do you get what he means by that? I think he's talking about the trans thing.
8: I think so, too, yeah.
7: Yeah, and he gets into that a little bit later.
4: We earned their anger. They want us to help them. And we either told them they were wrong, or B, we got ourselves wrapped around what I call a cultural cul-de-sac and kept going around in a circle talking to ourselves. This isn't that hard. Now, I want to be... In 2016, I was mayor. I signed a bill a decade ago on bathroom access. Never took my eye off of the graduation rates, reading scores, or math scores. I did it. It's acceptance. But we went as a party from acceptance to advocacy. That's not our role.
7: All right, time out for a second. So I couldn't tell. Is he saying, I did this to give himself some sort of credit with, I don't know, the trans community? Or is he saying, yeah, I did it, and it was a mistake. I'm not quite sure. Sort of seems like he's saying, I did this, but we can't be advocates.
8: Right, right. Lawful versus advocacy.
7: Okay.
8: You know, I guess that's what he's getting at here.
7: But then he kind of spits it out.
3: You mean on trans rights?
4: On trans issues. So my thing is, when you say, well, how did we get here? We worked really hard at it. We did things that were really ridiculous. We let a border get out of control. When it came to public safety, we talked about defunding the police. When it came to an ethnic group, we called them Latinx, and nobody else in that group ever identified themselves that way.
7: Right.
4: And then rather than worry about classroom excellence, we were worried about bathroom and locker room access. So they were angry. And look at all the polling that's out there. Look at all the focus groups out there. Democrats tell you, stop talking about these cultural issues, conveying that these are priority issues, when we should be talking about raising the minimum wage, expanding health care opportunities in health care and cost control, making sure people have money for their retirement.
7: Yeah. But you got the far left of the party that kind of runs things. And they're all about that other stuff.
8: That's because there's so much money behind it.
7: Yeah.
8: I mean, the elites, the wealthy elites just throw money at them.
7: Mm-hmm.
8: You know, I mean, not to mention the Soros people and backing them. I mean, they want chaos. They want chaos. They're buying chaos.
7: Well, and you
8: and
7: mentioned,
8: the rest of
7: too,
8: them are buying influence.
7: You mentioned, too, the candidates that end up getting, you know, the most traction are the ones that are further left.
8: Yeah.
7: Yet, in a general, you're going to have a hard time right. getting elected because you need independence.
8: But again, and I would argue this, too, that the far left of the party, which has broken it, by the way, but the far left of the party, they all congregate together.
7: Oh, yeah.
8: They're all in the same bubble. They're all in the same club. And they only talk to each other. And they're outraged with each other.
7: Yeah.
8: And they pick what the outrage of the week's going to be, and they all agree. That's what it is. They don't know what's going on outside that little space they're in. They have no idea. They could talk all day about grocery prices don't affect them. Crime doesn't affect them.
7: Oh, with the big money people.
8: I mean, they can talk about it, but they're not living it.
7: Yeah.
8: And they're the ones that are propping this party up and setting the agenda because it makes them feel better about their wealth. I'm helping.
7: Well, you get into the psychology of this stuff.
8: I do because I feel like it's an important part of it because it is in my mind. It's like, how can you possibly think that way and say it's okay.
7: Well, and sometimes you're going to benefit from it as far as
8: right, but again,
7: financially.
8: It's about the money. Yeah.
7: That is getting into the whole climate scam, which has been written about a lot.
8: Well,
7: the
8: thing.
7: Failing New York Times last week had that story headline, "Why Scientists Retired the Dire Climate Scenario Used for Over a Decade." And, like, they had to acknowledge, okay, we were kind of part of this. But, hey, the climate's still a concern, but maybe not the way it was presented to the public.
8: Mm-hmm.
7: Okay? Yeah, it said the paper has raised questions about whether some of the risks of climate change have been poorly communicated or overstated in years past and how it's best to think about those risks going forward. Well, you're saying 12 years, this was like 5 years ago, yeah. 7 years ago, we're freaking doomed. But they had to admit, in part of the piece, well, for years, critics of the high emission scenario had argued that it was always unrealistic, in part because it envisioned that countries would burn coal at absurdly high rates. Well, yeah, people mm-hmm. talked about that.
8: Mm-hmm.
7: Or predicting emissions over the next century is extremely difficult since so much depends on future economic growth and technological changes, which, again, people are saying, we're humans, we figure this out.
8: Right.
7: You know, and all this, the high emissions pathway wasn't meant to be a prediction, but more of a worst case, said a climate scientist at Utrecht University. That would be Detlef Van Buren. But that's not the way it was sold to people. As a matter of fact, remember Bernie sandwiches? This was February 2020 at the debate. And this is what he said.
5: The scientists are telling us that if we don't act incredibly boldly within the next 6-7 years, there will be irreparable damage done, not just to Nevada, not just to Vermont or Massachusetts, but to the entire world. Joe said it right. This is an existential threat. You know what that means, Chuck? That means we're fighting for the future of this planet. And the Green New Deal that I support, by the way, will create up to 20 million good-paying jobs as we move our energy system away from fossil fuel to energy efficiency and sustainable energy. This is a moral issue, my friends.
7: Okay. Blah, blah, blah.
8: Whatever, man.
7: I know.
8: Nobody's paying attention, Bernie.
7: No, but he just keeps doing what he's doing because he's looking out for the people.
8: I don't know how much more evidence you need to see. That's the thing. They just, to know it's this scam world.
7: Oh, my goodness.
8: You know?
7: Yes, but you have, I mean, people that are saying, I can't have a kid. I'm not going to have a kid. I can't bring them up in this.
8: Well, no.
7: There's going to be no world for them.
8: Exactly.
7: They scared the crap out of people.
8: Well.
7: Yeah. It's kind of sad.
8: Every generation probably feels that way to a certain extent.
7: Yeah.
8: You know, they can't, well, we bring a child into this world, and this was going on after World War II or World War I, and, you know, so.
7: Yeah. Anyway.
8: All right. Well, you know.
7: AI's going to take our jobs.
8: Well,
7: the whole piece was done about the most AI-proof jobs in America. Physical therapists.
8: Yeah, it's hard to AI that one.
7: Surgeons.
8: Yeah.
7: Dentists. Construction managers,
8: yep.
7: Police and detectives, psychologists, information security and analysts, dental hygienists, social workers, and lawyers. So they said face-to-face human contact.
8: Really? Lawyers was on there?
7: Yes.
8: Because there is a law firm that advertises in some parts of the country that uses AI to defend you. They'll say it up front.
7: I mean,
8: We keep the cost low because it's AI doing it.
7: I've seen some great lawyers. You know what I mean?
8: Yeah.
7: In their craft. I've seen terrible lawyers,
8: too. Oh, yeah, they're bad ones.
7: That AI would be way better than they were. Oh, did you see that some dude is claiming he disposed of child porn materials for Michael Jackson?
8: Oh, boy.
7: You got to see if you think he's telling the truth or not. Get to that. And the five stories we're watching today coming right up.

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8: 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You can take a picture with it, stand next to it, point at it, act like you're carrying it, whatever you want to do. 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That's going to be this weekend, Saturday, at Viking Speedway by the Alexandria Hockey Rink, the Runestone Community Center. Go on out. You were giving away tickets each hour for that. All right, we got Amanda along with us here. Plaza Liquor. Now, you got Brow Brothers beers, but you also got some sodas for the kids.
9: 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So Brow Brothers is out of Marshall, Minnesota. We carry the Dirty Blonde, Moo Juice, Miss Whitney, Mustang Golden. They're staples. But yes, they do have a non-alcoholic root beer, so check that out.
8: Awesome. 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Again, we are on 34th Avenue across from the mall and the airport. 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

0: tonight. The Markley, Van Camp, and Robbins Show. Jeremy Markley, David Van Camp, out this week. Back next week, there's Scott Robbins. Now time for...
1: 1, 2, 3, 4, 5.
0: Five stories we're watching today. Story number 5. Not a favorite of Scott Robbins. The flesh-eating screwworm scare has reached the United States.
2: Man.
0: It's in Mexico.
2: Telling you.
0: And now, there's a potential case in Texas being tested at the National Veterinary Services Laboratories in Iowa. The current outbreak in Mexico has gone on for a while, which caused Secretary of Agriculture Brooke Rollins to shut down livestock trade across the southern border in July 2025. But whether or not this one crossed over, we'll wait and see. By the way, adult screwworm flies are the size of a housefly with orange eyes, a metallic blue or green body, and three dark stripes along their backs.
2: What'd and they call get it? In your ears and nose? And...
0: Well, the agency reported the screwworm maggots cause painful, foul-smelling wounds. That sometimes maggots can be seen or felt in open wounds or in parts of the body with openings, including nose, mouth, ears, eyes, genitals.
2: Oh, boy.
0: Yeah.
2: Gosh dang it.
0: Your reaction
2: well,
0: to it.
2: We just...
0: Yeah, I know.
2: And, you know, and... Probably funded a gain-of-function research to create these things.
0: Story number 4, Honduran drug gangs rule the streets of San Francisco. That was the headline from Chris Rufo, this piece in City Journal. And it paints this picture of the Tenderloin District in San Francisco that it is like a third-world country. I mean, groups of men dressed in dark hoodies, face masks, selling drugs... I mean, sidewalks littered with trash, human feces, addicts huddled in the alleyways inhaling fentanyl.
2: Oh, gosh.
0: Yeah, it's crazy. Now, story number 3 could do something about that, where the Department of Justice has launched a new program called the Model Cities Initiative. The program would provide $300 million in grants to a handful of cities that demonstrate a serious commitment to reducing crime, supporting law enforcement, and improving public safety. You're like, hey, we got to do something about the crime in this town. Hey, department, please help us. And there's a good chance you could get it.
2: Mm-hmm.
0: The goal is to create examples of what successful crime reduction looks like and then replicate those strategies elsewhere. Story number 2, yes, it's all coordinated. Those riots at the ICE facility in Newark, New Jersey, there are secret signal chats that have been revealed. Fox News had a whole investigative story about this, talking about within minutes, the call to action goes out and all these people get it. And that's how all of a sudden when it's being, you know, portrayed as, well, it's this grassroots, you know, sort of thing that's going on.
2: Rising up. The people are rising up.
0: No, it's coordinated and people are paid.
2: Gosh.
0: Yes. Unbelievable. And then story 1, John Bolton. Sources say is going

0: way, the Democratic Socialist, that Rahman,
1: yeah,
0: in California, has surged to 47% in the race for second place in the L.A. mayoral election. Second place finisher advances, of course, to the runoff in November. So they're saying
1: because all these mail-ins are coming in. All right,
0: Pratt,
1: we got to do a whole update on that. And the Scott Robbins trifecta, his top three of the day, coming up.

0: This is Weatherology. I'm meteorologist Laura Lockwood with the Alexandria Lakes Area Forecast. Slight chance of thunderstorms tonight, otherwise mainly cloudy skies expected. Lulls of a low around 58. Southwesterly winds 5 to 10 miles per hour. Partly cloudy skies tomorrow. Chance for storms, highs around 80. Chance for storms tomorrow night, lows dip down to about 56. Mainly clear skies. For KXRA, I'm meteorologist Laura Lockwood. Right now, 77. People radio for people
1: like you. Hello there, Michael Wright on location along with J.P. 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You know where to find us, right over next to the Viking Plaza Mall. The Monster Truck Nitro Tour, Viking Speedway, this Saturday, noon and 7 p.m. We got one of the great big monster trucks on display right now. Come on out, take pictures, have a look inside, meet the drivers out here. We're just having a ton of fun. Plus, make sure that you sign up because we're giving away tickets to the noon performance and the 7 p.m. performance. We're doing that every hour while we're out here. We'll be here till 6 o'clock tonight. I've got Amanda with me right now. You get the pleasure of working with the world's most uninteresting man, so you have our sympathy already. But you got some great specials going on right now at Plaza Liquor.
2: Yes, we have some amazing specials going on. High noons for this weekend. Come grab some. We'll have some fun giveaways. We got a Keystone backpack cooler and some fancy beer glasses.
1: All right, come on out. 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

0: The Markley Van Camp and Robbins Show. Jamie Markley, David Van Camp out this week. There's Scott Robbins. So, dude, you're telling me Polymarket is now saying that Spencer Pratt is in third.
1: Yeah.
0: In that L.A. mayoral race.
1: Yes.
0: Okay.
1: The crazy socialist lady is now moved into second place.
0: Because the votes are coming in and they've got all these mail-in votes to get to.
1: This is not official. This is just Polymarket.
0: Right, right, right.
1: Yeah.
0: But it says something.
1: Well, like you said, these guys aren't wrong very often.
0: They know something's going on.
1: Yeah, they figured it out.
0: Okay.
1: So they're going to steal this thing, I'm telling you. Man.
0: What I also wonder, you may not have this in front of you. Do you have anything on the governor's race in California with Polymarket?
1: I didn't see anything on that one.
0: Okay. Dude.
1: They still have...
0: You will not be able to convince people that the fix was not in if Spencer Pratt is not on the ballot come November. Getting into the top two.
1: Somebody mentioned Polymarket getting into trouble for election interference here. If you start screwing around with this stuff with these numbers after the fact.
0: How so?
1: I guess because you would put the heat on them to make them targets for, you know, I guess.
0: Well, it's not like you can send ballots in now, but who knows?
1: Well, you don't know. You really have no idea of knowing. That's the thing with this mail-in crap, right?
0: Yeah. All right.
1: Just golly. This is going to keep me up at night, this kind of stuff. I'm telling you. I hate this.
0: You mean if the cheating is real?
1: Yeah. And by the way, the cheating is real. And there's cheating that goes on all the time.
0: I'm convinced
1: it's
0: of
1: just
0: that.
1: To the degree it's the cheaters are able to infiltrate here. But this mail-in balloting crap, this is the stuff that makes me nuts.
0: Yeah. I mean, it's no way to run an election. It
1: well,
0: just
1: you gotta,
0: isn't.
1: You've got to figure out a way to appease both sides of this. And I get it. If you're... You know, in a nursing home, or you're unable to get to it because of an injury or disability or whatever. I get it. I understand. There should be multiple ways besides going to the polling place to vote. But you got to tighten it up. It can't be just because I don't want to.
0: Well, and then who all's voting?
1: Exactly. And how many times and how many ballots go to a single household and all this stuff?
0: Yeah. We shall see.
1: And that's hard to rein in. I get it. But man, you got to give it a go. This stuff is nuts.
0: All right. Michael Jackson. You were a fan one time?
1: Yeah, I mean...
0: You still like Michael Jackson?
1: I don't know if I was a fan is correct, but I did...
0: You had the wall art.
1: I've got a platinum album I received from Michael Jackson's record label when I was in music radio, yes.
0: Yes. And you prominently had it up in your bedroom for a while, but apparently not in the bedroom anymore.
1: No, it's not. No.
0: When she got married.
1: Yeah, that didn't happen.
0: Seems like it might be a mood killer.
1: Yeah, I think it might be.
0: Yeah. But you know, this biopic, Michael, huge.
1: Yeah.
0: And a lot of people are like, man, they're rewriting the history on this guy. No one knows what. And then other people are like, he was railroaded. He didn't do anything with kids. I mean, he might have invited him in the bed and all that, but there's no proof of anything. I'm like, what? Yeah. Creepy as all get out. And then he had, you know, like, materials that were child porn stuff.
1: See, I didn't know anything about this. I'd never heard about this. The child porn stuff.
0: Well, yeah, there was the whole, what was it, Book from Africa, something about that?
1: No, I didn't see anything.
0: That was from a while back. But there's also a Netflix, documentary focusing on the 2005 child molestation case called Michael Jackson, The Verdict. And in that, it has an interview with a dude named Vincent Amen. I think that's the way you pronounce it.
1: Mm-hmm.
0: Spelled just like Amen. Who worked for Michael in 2002 and 2003. And he claims he disposed of child porn materials for Michael.
1: Mm-hmm.
0: He says Michael's assistant once handed him a Nike bag and asked him to get rid of it. But Vincent thought it seemed suspicious, so he looked inside the bag, found a nudist magazine called Naturally. Flipping through it, came upon a video ordering section where several titles were circled with a Sharpie. Those videos were naked kids.
1: Well, and he's dead, so he can't defend himself.
0: No, he can't.
1: Those are always shaky to me, those claims after death.
0: Yeah, because a lot of people think they want a money grab or something like that. I don't know if this guy has anything to gain from it
1: or not.
0: Who
1: knows? I don't know.
0: Yeah.
1: It could all be true. Who knows?
0: But you can hear a Michael Jackson song and not think anything of any of this stuff. I think a lot of people can. I still hear it at different places.
1: Yeah, I mean, it kind of made a resurgence of late. I mean,
0: well, especially with the biopic.
1: But my teenage granddaughter saw the movie and really liked it.
0: Yeah.
1: She's like, Grandpa, I loved it. It was great. And then she's on this big Michael Jackson music kick now.
0: That's too bad. I'm very sorry.
1: Some of the tunes are good. Some of the tunes were good.
0: I can't hear it without thinking.
1: I know, but see, in the world of Top 40 radio,
0: yeah,
1: I mean, this was the stuff that helped you when you got a new Michael Jackson record.
0: Yeah, but it's not helping you anymore.
1: Well, no, it's not helping me anymore. No, and I don't reach for Michael Jackson records.
0: Yeah, you
1: know, in my personal listening,
0: got it.
1: Habits.
0: Man, there's another story we didn't have a chance to get to yet, and we just had a clip of Sean Strickland, UFC fighter, on yesterday.
1: Yeah,
0: I don't know if you saw this. Sean Strickland is saying that he's been banned from UFC 250 on the White House lawn.
1: I heard this, yeah.
0: And people were asking, well, you know, why is that? This was on Instagram. He said, because I made fun of Israel and Epstein. That's what it was about.
1: Mm.
0: He's been critical of the Trump administration, current war, and also critical of Israel, and says that's kind of why it is. And then mocked the administration. And said that's why he's not invited to be there. And so then you had Bryce Mitchell, UFC fighter, asked about Strickland being banned from the UFC at the White House. And this is what he had to say, and I wanted your reaction.
2: Did you see that Sean Strickland got banned from the White House for talking about Israel?
3: I'm not surprised at all. Freedom of speech is what really makes this country great. And when you can't criticize a foreign nation... A foreign nation. Come on, man. We ought to be able to criticize our own nation, let alone a foreign nation. In fact, that's the only nation you're not allowed to criticize. Something's going to change because evil empires don't last forever. There's always a rebellion.
2: What are your thoughts on the UFC White House just in general? Like,
3: I do want to be on the card.
2: You do want to be on the card.
3: I do. And this is what I got to say. First off, I ain't jealous of any of those fighters. I am so happy for those fighters. If they need me to fill in, if I'm healthy, hey, I'll do it. For the UFC, I think it's great. It's beyond great. It's literally the perfect scenario. But what I think personally is that our government is desecrating its role in society by entertaining sports.
0: And then he goes into this. I had not heard this take, but I thought it was interesting. Saying, hey, government's not, you know, just for that. It should be staying out of this area.
3: Our government is to protect and serve the people and really should be as minimal as possible. When you're doing all of this stuff, hosting sporting events, it's really outside of what the goal of the government was intended to be because our tax dollars and resources are funding this operation. And like I said, I'm not criticizing the UFC. I love Dana. I love Hunter. I love Sean, Mick. I love all of them. But the government should never be hosting sporting events because there's more room for corruption, and we already have a corrupted government. The government is supposed to protect us, not entertain us.
0: It's a great thing about freedom of speech. You hear ideas like that maybe you haven't heard before. Makes you think.
1: Well, freedom of speech is fine.
0: Yeah.
1: And if you decide to voice your opinion, then they also have the right to not invite you.
0: Well, yes.
1: I mean, you know, so there you go. I mean,
0: That's the other thing. I haven't
1: heard
0: banned.
1: The old double-edged sword, you know?
0: There's one thing of not being invited and another being banned. Right. I don't know about the banned thing. I don't know if that's really the word or not.
1: Well, I think the victim uses the word banned because it makes it sound sort of hero-ish.
0: Yeah.
1: You know?
0: But, it can be.
1: But no, but I mean, again, I mean, these guys that say that kind of stuff, okay, that's fine. I mean, again, I'll stop no one from saying whatever they want.
0: Absolutely.
1: But you got to deal with the repercussions of what you've said.
0: Sure.
1: So if you want to go ahead and do that kind of stuff and then go, gee, I wonder why I'm not on the card.
0: But as far as the government should stay out of doing this stuff with sports, and it should stick to being the government. Like,
1: Well, and I think sports should stick to being sports as well.
0: Oh, my gosh.
1: So, you know, it goes hand in hand, right?
0: That is true.
1: Yeah.
0: All right, you ready for your big three?
1: Yeah, let's go.
0: Here we go.
4: Are you ready?
5: One, two, three.
4: It's the three most important news stories of the day.
6: I hit the trifecta.
4: Well, at least according to Scott Robbins. It's the trifecta on the Markley, Van Camp, and Robbins Show.
0: Every day about this time, Scott Robbins' top three stories helped by his hero.
7: I'm Casey Kasem.
1: Were you invited to the UFC thing, Casey?
7: Yes.
1: I thought you would be. Are you going to be sitting close to the president or Dana White? Were you okay?
5: I'm ready.
1: As a guest of the president.
5: Okay. Three.
1: He'll count down the fights. They'll start at five and go down to one or whatever.
5: Yes.
1: However they're on the card, right? Okay, good. Look forward to it. All right, let's see. I want to get to this because polling is always funny to me. And some of the stuff that comes out in polling, and I know polling goes on all the time, particularly in the political world, but this one is kind of shocking. But it shouldn't be, I guess. Fewer than 6 in 10 people in this country, fewer than 6 of 10, they stuck the AOC policies in front of them.
0: Mm-hmm.
1: 6 in 10 of those people that were surveyed have a favorable view of the U.S. So an unfavorable view of the U.S. 6 in 10 have a favorable view. 4 in 10 don't.
0: I'm trying to figure out what that means.
1: Well,
0: in my own brain, I'm going in a circle. Where are we talking about
1: they,
0: specifically?
1: They lay the policy points out that AOC promotes all the time.
0: Like what?
1: Like, well, the universal health care, open borders,
0: And you're saying 60% are like, yeah, great.
1: Yeah, that we don't like the U.S., so yeah, there you go.
0: Okay.
1: 8 in 10 view France and the U.K. favorably. Under 7 in 10 view Germany favorably.
0: Are you talking about the way they run it?
1: Yeah, they think that would be better than the U.S. policy.
0: Oh, boy.
1: This is the world we live in right now. I mean,
0: that's what happens after indoctrination for years.
1: I was just going to say that. That's what happens after you hear the message gets pounded into your brain, into your skull, about how awful this country is.
0: Yes.
1: And you start to look at France. Come on.
0: Yeah. And this is a better way to be.
5: Now, on with the countdown.
0: Scott Robbins, trifecta, the top three of the day, up to number
5: 2.
1: Yeah, it was all fun and games until the hammer came down. The guy who stormed the court in game one of the NBA Finals and got the selfie with Wemby.
0: Yeah.
1: That guy?
0: Yeah.
1: He and his buddy were on the court? They are never, ever, ever, ever, ever going to be allowed in an NBA game again the rest of their lives. They've been banned forever.
0: Did they criticize Israel? Oh, for the self. Gotcha. Yes.
5: Yeah, and the countdown continues.
1: No, if it was criticizing Israel, it wouldn't have been. It had a nice box seat lined up for him.
0: Scott Robbins, trifecta, top three of the day.
5: And finally, one.
1: Oh, God, this story could be my favorite of the day. Back in October, way back in October, a woman in Chicago who worked for, remember that? She was like an assignment editor or something at WGN TV. Was arrested by federal agents for throwing an object at one of their vehicles during an immigration operation.
0: Oh, yeah.
1: And she
0: was
1: yelling, I'm a WGN employee. Right, And they just kind of picked her up and threw her in the back of the car.
0: Right, I don't care.
1: Well, one of the scenes we saw while they were doing that was the plumber's crack of her big fat fanny. And so now she is suing them, ICE, $10 million for, get this, severe emotional distress because they exposed my buttocks. $10 million for this.
0: Oh, my gosh. That's hilarious.
1: Debbie Brockman was held for 6 hours by federal authorities and then was released without charges, by the way. Agents did tackle her and throw her to the ground and picked her up and threw her into the back of a car. And you did, apparently, you saw it just...
0: Oh, I'm watching it right now. Oh, yeah.
1: Yeah, right. You see the buttocks, right?
0: Oh, it's not good.
1: No, it's not good.
0: It's really not good. And it's not just like plumber's crack. It's like full moon.
1: Yeah. Well, her pants fell down when they were trying to get her in there.
0: And then the camera goes over and she's like looking up, but she's got the glasses down to the tip of her nose with the surprised look on her face.
1: Yeah. Thought she'd get by with throwing stuff at the agents. Yeah.
0: I can tell you right now, this is not something you want to seek out the video.
1: $10 million emotional distress.
0: It's comedy, yes. Anything else, absolutely.
5: There you have it.
0: Yeah. Scott Robbins.
1: Shut up.
0: Top three of the day.
5: It's really been an honor for me.
1: All right. See you at the UFC fight, buddy.
0: I think it always is. Oh, my gosh. That's incredible.
1: It is.
0: Okay, boy, I've got like 3 different Nimrods I can choose from. Might go with the hijacker.
1: All right.
0: Yeah, that's coming up, and a news update in just a few.
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11: So there's a benefit to coming out here to Plaza Liquor and shopping here. There's going to be weekly specials all the time. Come on out. See what they are here this weekend. But, yeah, come on out. We're going to be out here till 6, giving away some swag here from our stations. Also giving away tickets to the Monster Truck Nitro Tour, and that's coming up this Saturday. So come on out. Take a picture next to the big monster truck, and then get some free stuff as well. You can spin the wheel. It's going to be a lot of fun. We'll be out here till 6 o'clock. I'm JP here on location.
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0: The Markley Van Camp and Robin Show. You know, if you've done everything you can think of to get a better night's sleep, you're cutting the caffeine, the blue light, everything else. 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
0: News update. Democratic Rep. Terry Sewell goes on a rant at a hearing with Treasury Secretary Scott Bessent, trying to say Republicans are racist.
2: My second question, or my second topic I'd like to discuss, is what's going on?
3: I will point out, Mr.
2: Chairman, I asked to reclaim my time. I'm not asking him a question. I'm stating facts.
3: You're not stating facts, you're stating opinions.
2: Mr. Secretary, black and brown Americans feel like they are under attack by this administration.
0: Same stuff, man.
1: Under attack. Everybody's under attack.
0: All right, we got to get to Nimrod. Yeah. There we go.
4: When the going gets tough.
5: Damn it, this is too hard.
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5: I love the poorly educated.
0: All right. Nimrod's in the News. I'm not going to go with the hijacker. I'm going to go with the 35-year-old post office driver arrested for driving under the influence of drugs. This was a chase. Deputies were chasing this guy in California, exhibiting unusual behavior and had stopped making mail deliveries.
1: Oh, boy.
0: Yeah, forget the mail. You're just going to drive erratically. We got a chase going on. Eventually, the vehicle stopped. Postal worker was arrested. Guessing going to lose her job?
1: Yeah.
0: And that's Nimrod's in the News. Ah, summer. The weather's better, people are outside again, and every weekend turns into some combination of cookouts, graduation parties, ball games, beach trips, and just one more drink with friends. Which is great until you realize your diet for the last 3 months has basically been burgers, desserts, and whatever somebody brought in a cooler. And while you're having a good time, your liver is sitting there going, seriously? Again?
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6: Breaking news this hour from Town Hall. I'm Ken Lorman in Washington. Senate Republicans have voted to defeat an amendment sponsored by Senate Minority Leader Chuck Schumer to prohibit the Justice Department from establishing a nearly $1.8 billion fund for victims of political lawfare. It's a proposal that Acting Attorney General Todd Blanche told lawmakers this week the administration would abandon. Ohio Senator Bernie Moreno says Democrats are trying to distract from the actual issue at hand.
11: They are going to play so many games over the next 8, 9, 10 hours. Bring it on. Because what we will do today is we will make certain that communities are safe in this country.
6: Staying on Capitol Hill, President Trump not impressed that the House passed a resolution designed to force him to end the Iran war. He calls the move meaningless. Former CBS newsman Dan Rather and 130 other CBS alumni are expressing their displeasure with the network. After a longtime 60 Minutes correspondent Scott Pelley is fired because of an outburst at a staff meeting.
12: Dan Rather, who was let go from CBS News after a problematic 60 Minutes piece about former President George W. Bush, is now inserting himself into the current situation. Rather, along with other CBS alumni, writing an open letter to the network, calling on David Ellison, the CEO of Paramount Skydance, to uphold the independence of 60 Minutes. New management has been brought in to deal with ongoing bias on the show and to make it more fair and balanced, for example, to include sound bites from President Trump.
6: That's correspondent Laura Winters reporting. On Wall Street, a big day for the Dow Jones Industrial Average, soaring over 900 points to close at a new record today. More of these stories, townhall.com.
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6: Mortgage rates in the United States have fallen.
17: Mortgage buyer Freddie Mac says the average rate on a 30-year mortgage fell this week to 6.48%. This decline comes a week after the average rate hit its highest level in 9 months. Mortgage rates have been mostly trending higher as oil prices and expectations for higher inflation have increased due to the war with Iran. That's pushed up the long-term bond yields that lenders use as a guide to pricing home loans. While average long-term mortgage rates remain lower than they were at this time last year, their upward trend has weighed on home sales this year. I'm Alex Vega.
6: SpaceX says it plans to raise up to $75 billion when it goes public this month, setting the stage for the largest ever stock market debut, and that would put Elon Musk on course to become the world's first trillionaire. You can get more on this story and others like it at SRN News and townhall.com. In California, a man is accused of bringing a bomb to the Sacramento International Airport.
18: Authorities say he was wearing a scarf, latex gloves, and had an explosive device and a torch lighter in his carry-on bag. He also had a knife, scissors, an aerosol can, zip ties, and 5 cell phones, one with a timer set for 15 minutes, another with a message saying, "We will be awaiting your call." Authorities say that if the device had detonated next to a window above 10,000 feet, could have caused damage and loss of cabin pressure. I'm Lisa Dwyer.
6: Residents of Havana are dealing with a growing garbage crisis. Piles of waste have been accumulating on nearly every street corner, worsened by, they say, the U.S. energy blockade that's causing power outages and a fuel crisis in the troubled nations. More on these stories at townhall.com.
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19: It is 5 minutes after 5 o'clock. It is 76 degrees in the Lakes area, and we're going to swing out to Plaza Liquor and check in with JP. What's going on out there, JP?
20: Well, we've got a big truck that you can check out. It's the Monster Truck for the Monster Truck Nitro Tour. We are live at Plaza Liquor here in Alexandria, 34th Avenue, across from the mall, across from the airport. Come check us out. It's hard to miss this big rig, and you could take a picture with it, ask questions. Rita's walking around answering all kinds of questions over here. So anything that you want to know about Monster Trucks, that's right here at Plaza Liquor. Stop on out. We got all kinds of swag left to give away, too. You can spin the wheel and get a prize. So come on out, and you can also win tickets to the Monster Truck Nitro Tour. That is this Saturday. Two shows, one at noon and one at 7 o'clock. We're at Plaza Liquor. We're going to join Dave here. Dave, Plaza Liquor, you got everything you need to have a great weekend. Tell us about all your beverages of choice here.
21: Yeah, so we got a nice lineup here at Plaza, from cold beer to wine to THC to ready-to-drink items, even ice to fill up your cooler for this long weekend coming up. Stop in, we'll get you hooked up.
20: Yeah, and you can't forget that money spent here, it goes right back into the community, so you can have a great time this weekend, but you're also helping the community when you're buying here.
21: Yeah, dollars spent here stay here, so all the profits we take, we pour back into the community, go to parks, trails, new parks in town you'll see popping up. So come on in. Money spent here stays here.
20: And talk about your hours here at Plaza Liquor right by the mall.
21: Yeah, so we're on our summer hours now, which is Monday through Saturday, 8 a.m. to 10 p.m., and then we are open Sunday, 11 to 6 as well. So stop on in. We'll get you taken care of.
20: Perfect. Yeah, come on out to Plaza Liquor. We'll be joined here with Rita. Rita, tell us more about this weekend, and if people have never been to a Monster Truck show, what are they expecting?
22: So everybody needs to be prepared. You've got four really good trucks and four really good drivers coming in. We'll start out with racing first. We're going to start out with a two-wheel hit is what we do. They get two hits to try and impress the crowd. The crowd does a cheer-off. Then we come out with racing, which is usually J-hook racing. It's where they go out, they make a J-hook and come back, and the first one across the line wins. And then our last but final is our freestyle, and it's totally that. It's a freestyle. It's whatever, however they want to do it. So it'll be great shows. We have four really good drivers this year with us. And come out and enjoy the fun. And once again, I'm still looking for quads or side-by-sides. Hit me up, please.
20: Do that. Yeah, come on out to Plaza Liquor. Say hi to Rita. Ask her questions about the Monster Truck. Take pictures next to the Monster Truck. That's the Monster Truck Nitro Tour coming up on Saturday. Shows at noon to end at 7 o'clock on Saturday at Viking Speedway. Come on out to Plaza Liquor here right next to the mall. We'll be out here until right around 6 o'clock giving away T-shirts. We got some sunglasses, swag, koozies, all kinds of fun stuff. Come on out and say hi here to the crew and take a picture next to the Monster Truck. I'm JP here on KXRA 1490.
19: Excellent. Thank you, JP. It sounds like they're having a good time out there. It is 9 minutes after 5 o'clock, 76 degrees. We got MNN News coming up next.
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25: Minnesota News Network, I'm Sean Maloney. The Minnesota Department of Transportation continues to expand electric vehicle charging infrastructure across the state. MnDOT Program Administrator Beth Kahlstad says they want to be able to end any anxiety people would have about where to charge.
26: We heard through multiple engagement things that we've done over the past few years that people had questions about, how am I going to get to my cabin? How am I going to get here? Or I live, in these areas. So our next round of funding is really starting to focus more on U.S. highways and the state highways.
25: Minnesota hopes to have 20% of vehicles on the road be electric by 2030. During today's House Ag Committee hearing, Republican Congressman Brad Finstad sided with Agriculture Secretary Brooke Rollins, agreeing that the Trump administration inherited the mess farmers are in today.
0: We're talking ag trade deficits that we haven't seen since the Jimmy Carter era.
1: That's right.
0: No new ag trade deals. Nutrition programs growing at rates that are completely unsustainable, as well as being littered with fraud. And I'm from Minnesota, and I can speak to the fraud issue.
25: The Minnesota Timberwolves have a special event planned for the fans Sunday at Target Center. The team will unveil its new uniforms and the court for the 26-27 season. Doors open at 2:30 p.m. with a special unveiling scheduled for 4 p.m. Fans in attendance will also get the first chance to buy the new merchandise and meet and get autographs from current and former players. The Wolves say it will be an interactive, family-friendly event for all to enjoy. And the third annual Golf Day Minnesota tees off this Saturday across Minnesota. Minnesota Golf Association Executive Director John Mays says it's a day to highlight the positive impact of golf.
2: It's really a day of celebration around our industry. So we encourage people to get out and play their local golf course or their favorite golf course here in Minnesota, post about it online or share the story about playing with their friends.
25: Mays says the Minnesota Golf Association is hosting an event at the Meadows at Mystic Lake in Shakopee. This is MNN.
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25: Other headlines, a major boost for a new community hub in Breckenridge. State lawmakers have approved $3 million in bonding funds for the $22 million Infinity Center project. The planned facility will support healthcare, education, recreation, and community events. Supporters say it's a long-term investment in the region. The latest numbers show the damage from Operation Metro Surge on the Twin Cities and greater Minnesota is even worse. DFL Senate President Bobby Joe Champion tried to move through a bill that included $100 million in economic relief for impacted businesses.
4: The problem is not going to just go away. It's sort of like deferred maintenance, right? If you don't take care of it, you don't provide the support that's needed, then the damage is just going to get greater.
25: The bill passed the Senate but got held up in the House. And Duluth firefighters responded to an early morning apartment fire. Crews arrived around 6:20 to a six-unit building where residents were evacuated safely. The fire began on a porch and spread, causing about $75,000 in damage. Three people are displaced and getting help from the Red Cross. No injuries were reported. This is MNN.
19: 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It is 13 minutes after 5 o'clock, 75 degrees. 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Go ahead.
20: All right. Yeah, we're live here at Plaza Liquor in Alexandria, 34th Avenue. We are right across from the mall, also across from the airport. If you're driving near those areas, you might see this big monster truck. It's big. It's mean. It's green. Come on out. Say hi to it, and you could take its picture. It might not answer you, though. But come on out. Take a picture next to it, and if you got any questions, Reed is here to answer those questions. Just look for the one wearing the monster truck sweatshirt, and she'll answer your questions. We're going to be out here until 6 o'clock. We're getting ready for the Saturday event of the Monster Truck Nitro Tour coming up this Saturday. Shows at noon and at 7. So come on out and see what the trucks are for this weekend. We are at Plaza Liquor. We're going to join here Dave. Dave, talk a little bit about, you know, when people come in into Plaza Liquor looking for deals, what are they looking for?
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20: 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All you got to do is put your name and number into a box, and we'll draw those either tonight or tomorrow morning. We'll keep you in the loop there. But come on out, spin the wheel, get some prizes as well. We're going to be out here until 6 o'clock, so come on out to Plaza Liquor here. We are right across from the Viking Mall and the airport. See the big truck. Take a picture with the big truck. And thanks to Stennis Excavating as well. They're going to be taking this truck out and moving it here later on today or tomorrow. So thanks to Stennis Excavating there. I'm JP here on KXRA 1490.
19: Excellent. Thank you, JP. It is 15 minutes after 5 o'clock. Coming up next, we're going to have your local and regional news update with Mark Anthony.
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8: Coming up in this newscast, more rain and thunderstorms are possible tonight through tomorrow across the area. And the Star Tribune is announcing that they're laying off 15% of its workforce. And the Alexandria Blizzard having new management arrangement. We'll have more on those stories and many others. But first, a man from Otter Tail County has been charged for fleeing from police after speeding on his motorcycle. Authorities say Alden Sarek, 26, of Fergus Falls, made his first court appearance on Monday for fleeing from law enforcement. Prosecutors say a Fergus Falls police officer saw a motorcycle speed past him at speeds of near 80 miles per hour. The officer reportedly pursued the motorcycle around the city, but called the pursuit off due to heavy traffic. On Friday, police received security footage from an area business, leading investigators to identify Sarek as the driver. Police located and confronted him, and he initially denied speeding, but later admitted to driving the bike at the time of that incident. And nearly 500 firefighters and emergency personnel from all across the region are in Grand Rapids this week for Minnesota's largest wildfire training event. This will sharpen their skills as the state heads into the peak wildfire season. Spokeswoman Samantha Ballas is with the Minnesota Incident Command System.
9: It is designed to train participants to national standards. So whatever people learn here at Fire Academy, they can take and they can work all across the country with it.
8: By the way, both classroom instruction and hands-on field training exercises do occur throughout this week. And underway right now, motorists traveling on I-94 between Highway 79 near Evansville and the Otter Tail Grand County line, or County Road 26 overpass, will encounter reduced speeds and one-lane traffic in each direction. MnDOT says as of yesterday, westbound lanes are now closed. Traffic will be directed onto the eastbound lanes while crews begin concrete resurfacing of westbound I-94. Through October, there will be one lane head-to-head traffic through that project area. Central Specialties Incorporated, based here in Alexandria, is the prime contractor for the $18.8 million project. Well, Minnesota is expanding its electric vehicle charging infrastructure with a new station in the Twin Cities. MnDOT Program Administrator Beth Kallestad says,
26: we started with our three interstates, I-94, I-35, and I-90, and this station is one of three that is in operational status of that group of first 24 locations that we funded. Twin Cities metro area definitely has the most charging infrastructure right now.
8: By the way, Calistad says the next round of funding later this summer will go towards charging stations here in Greater Minnesota. By the way, there are a number of charging stations located in and around the Alexandria Lakes area. And the Minnesota Department of Health reminds you that every swimmer brings extra something with them into the swimming pool, be that germs, sweat, skin, and other things that end up in the pool. They say while pool chemicals kill most germs quickly, some can survive for days. They say help keep pools healthy for everyone. Don't swim when sick with diarrhea. Shower before swimming. Take kids on regular bathroom breaks and avoid swallowing any pool water. Keep germs out of the water and water out of your mouth. For more details on that, go to the Minnesota Department of Health's website. Well, the Star Tribune will lay off 15% of its workforce, including at least 15 journalists. The paper announced the layoffs are necessary as data shows fewer people are turning to physical media for the news. Jeff Day, a reporter and co-chair of the Star Tribune's labor union, says the union will fight this decision. And Minnesota's Take a Kid Fishing Weekend takes place this Friday through Sunday. During this time, Minnesota residents 16 or older can fish without a license when accompanied by a child 15 or younger. In addition to the Take a Kid Fishing rules, all anglers can fish without a license statewide through this Monday. This temporary bonus is due to a pause in license sales while the DNR transitions to a new electronic licensing system. By the way, if you don't own any fishing equipment, you can borrow rods, reels, and basic tackle for free at participating Minnesota State Parks. For more on that, go to the DNR website. Well, the Alexandria Blizzard are entering a new chapter with updated management, bringing fresh leadership and energy to the organization. Jeff Krause talks about the process of the new lease arrangement.
11: Opportunity was brought to me. This started probably about January when finally got the deal done. So it was brought to our opportunity to see if I would put a management team together to lease the team from our current owners, Chris and Mitri Canavati. And I put a team together and we were able to get that done.
8: By the way, the management team will include Jeff Krause, Jeff James, and Matt Johnson. Jeff Krause says this, too.
11: Basically, we're a management team, and we're taking the team over. We're leasing the team. It's our team. We'll be running it all day-to-day operations, and the team, it's all us. It's all Jeff and I's decisions. Then, obviously, we brought on Matt Johnson to be basically, he's our business manager of what he is. So.
8: By the way, the arrangement will feature a renewed focus on building a strong on-ice product and strengthening community connections. Well, the third annual Golf Day in Minnesota tees off this coming Saturday across the state. Minnesota Golf Association Executive Director John May says it's a day to highlight the positive impact of golf around the state.
2: It's really a day of celebration around our industry. So we encourage people to get out and play their local golf course or their favorite golf course here in Minnesota, post about it online or share the story about playing with their friends.
8: May says the MGA is hosting an event at the Meadows at Mystic Lake in Shakopee. And the Alexandria Lakes Area Chamber of Commerce celebrated its 34th Duffer's Delight Golf Tournament on Monday at Alexandria Golf Club. More than 200 people gathered for a day of fun, networking, and golf, including 36 teams and more than 60 sponsors. The event is the main fundraiser for the Alexandria Lakes Area Chamber of Commerce, supporting its purpose to lead, connect, and collaborate for a thriving community. By the way, this year's tournament champion was ServPro. For more details on chamber events, just go to their website, alexandriamn.org. And the National Weather Service says more scattered showers and thunderstorms could develop later on today and tonight along a stalled boundary in southern Minnesota. The extent of cloud clearing later on today will impact the showers and thunderstorms by this evening. Additional storms are expected tomorrow with a conditional risk for severe hail and winds when any stronger cells develop. Stay with us for the latest on the weather. And the Minnesota Vikings are hiring Nolan Teasley as their new general manager. Teasley is coming off a Super Bowl win as the general manager for the Seattle Seahawks. He spent 13 seasons in Seattle and rose to assistant general manager before signing with the Vikings. And that's a look at your news. I'm Mark Anthony.
12: This is Weatherology. I'm meteorologist Alora Lockwood with the Alexandria Lakes Area Forecast. Slight chance of thunderstorms tonight. Otherwise, mainly cloudy skies expected. Lulls of a low around 58. Southwesterly winds 5 to 10 miles per hour. Partly cloudy skies tomorrow. Chance for storms. Highs around 80. Chance for storms tomorrow night. Lows dip down to about 56. Mainly clear skies. For KXRA, I'm meteorologist Alora Lockwood. Currently, it's 75 degrees.
13: Thank you, Laura. It is time now for funeral announcements. For Thursday, June 4th, Linda Kellerman, 73, of Alexandria, died Sunday, May 31st. Funeral service will take place later this summer. Arrangements are with the Anderson Funeral Home for Linda Kellerman, 73. Mark Vanderwerf, 67, of Alexandria, died Friday, May 29th. A massive Christian burial is Friday, June 5th at 11 a.m. at St. Mary's Catholic Church. Visitation is Thursday, June 4th from 4 to 7 p.m. at the church with a parish prayer service at 4 p.m. Visitation continues between 10 and 11 a.m. prior to the Mass at the church. Arrangements are with the Anderson Funeral Home for Mark Vanderwerf, 67. Ronald Elvin Roth, 79, died Friday, May 15th. A Celebration of Life open house will be held from 4 to 6:30 p.m. Friday, June 5th at Roy Hetland Funeral Home in Osakis, with words of remembrance starting the celebration at 4. Arrangements are with Roy Hetland Funeral Home for Ronald Roth, 79. Johnny Hansen died February 8th, and his wife, Yvonne Vonnie Hansen, died February 25th, 2026. A celebration of life service for Johnny and Vonnie will be held at 11 a.m. Saturday, June 6th at Fallon Lutheran Church of rural Nelson. Visitation will be held from 9:30 a.m. until the 11 a.m. service at the church. Interment will be held at the St. Nicholas Catholic Cemetery in Belle River with military honors for Johnny. Arrangements are with Lynn Family Funeral Home for Johnny and Vonnie Hansen. Anthony Tony Makala, 68, of Florida, formerly of Alexandria, died January 6th. Tony was the brother of Cindy Yell of Alexandria. A funeral service will be held at 1 p.m. Saturday, June 13th at Oscar Lake Lutheran Church of rural Farwell. Military honors will be accorded. Visitation will be 1 hour prior to the service. Arrangements are with the family for Tony Makala, 68. Matt Van Watermeulen, 43, of Alexandria, died Sunday, May 31st. Funeral service will be held at 11 a.m. Saturday, June 13th at Eagle Lake Church in Battle Lake. Visitation will be held on Friday, June 12th from 4 to 7 p.m. at the Anderson Funeral Home with a time of sharing at 4. Visitation will continue 1 hour prior to the service at the church on Saturday. Arrangements are with the Anderson Funeral Home for Matt Van Watermeulen, 43. That's a look at funeral announcements for Thursday, June 4th. Coming up next, we'll have your Constitution Minute, followed by MNN Sports.
14: This is a U.S. Constitution Minute. Can a president be impeached in time of war? Looking at the Constitution, there are several places where impeachment and war are mentioned. Impeachment in Article 1, Sections 2 and 3, Article 2, Sections 2 and 4, and in Article 3, Section 2. War is mentioned in Article 1, Section 8, and Article 2, Section 2. Reading just these parts, it is clear that there is no provision that stops impeachment during wartime. There is no constitutional bar to impeachment during wartime. There may be political or social blocks to impeachment in wartime, though. But these are outside the purview of the United States Constitution. Material, compliments of USConstitution.net.
19: It is 29 minutes after 5 o'clock, 75 degrees in the Lakes area. 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

0: a big Swap Shop Show fan, come on out. You can win a hat to the Swap Shop. So come on out to Plaza Liquor here in Alexandria. We've got Dave along with us. Dave, tell us about something that is both for adults and for kids, Brow Brothers.
1: Oh, yeah. Well, Brow Brothers selection we have. We just took them on here. They're from Marshall, Minnesota, I believe. We've got a lineup of three different options in the cooler, and then we have a non-alcoholic, just regular root beer as well that I've just tried recently. It's very good. Makes an awesome root beer float.
0: And whether you're shopping in-store, planning ahead, you can see deals on your website, right?
1: Correct, yeah. 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
0: That is awesome. So come on out to Plaza Liquor. Let's chat with we've got Rita along with us. Had a little brain mess up there. It's been a fun day, but the heat might be getting to me. But we've got a fun show ahead here on Saturday with the Monster Truck Nitro Tour. Tell us a little bit about the truck that people can see here at Plaza Liquor.
2: So this is Wild Thing. It's a one-of-a-kind body and chassis. This truck actually has the motor in the rear instead of in the front. So everybody's pretty excited to see it. When Wild Thing originally came out, if they'll remember it as yellow and orangish red, it is now kind of mean-looking and got some ghost on it. It's called Wild Thing, but I call it the doo-doo bug because it has a habit of just giving us a hard time. But we got a good driver in it this week coming up, Carson Schmidt. We look forward to seeing him in it and putting on a show this weekend.
0: The tires are as big as me, and that's saying something because I'm not the smallest guy, and I am short, by the way. But the tires are huge. How much do they weigh?
2: So those tires are anywhere between 12 to 1,500 pounds, and they only hold 23 pounds of air pressure for these guys to go out and put a show on for you guys.
0: Wow, that is big. So come on out, check it out, and you can talk to Rita about the monster truck as well. She's the expert here, so come out and chat with the expert about our monster truck, and check out Monster Truck Nitro Tour, and you can win tickets. Also, we're going to be hanging out here for about a half an hour until 6 o'clock, giving out prizes, giving away tickets to the monster truck every hour, or Monster Truck Tour. You don't get the monster truck, I'm sorry, but you can also spin the wheel for some swag and other fun stuff. I'm JP here on KXRA 1490.
3: 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Thank you, JP. 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It is 32 minutes after 5 o'clock, 75 degrees. Coming up next, we'll have M&N Sports.
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9: This is M&N Sports. I'm Mike Grimm. The Minnesota Lynx are in action tonight, entertaining Golden State. Minnesota sits atop the WNBA standings with a 7-2 mark, winners of 5 straight and 7 of 8 after losing the season opener. All that despite not having their best player available all season in Nafisa Collier. The visiting Valkyries are 6-3 and off to a nice start. Tip time tonight, 8 o'clock at the Target Center. Across the street at Target Field, the Twins open a 4-game series against the Kansas City Royals. That game starts at 6:40. Minnesota will likely have a bullpen game tonight. Meanwhile, the AAA St. Paul Saints entertain the Indianapolis Indians tonight in St. Paul at CHS Field. The first pitch is 6:37. The Saints have won four in a row. New Vikings general manager Nolan Teasley says he likes where the team is.

0: is right now, and he has high hopes.
1: I believe we're ready to compete right now because they've been competitive. I think I spoke to 9 wins last year, 5 in a row, and we look forward to, you know, continuing that consistency.
0: Teasley comes to Minnesota after 13 years in the front office in Seattle. He won 2 Super Bowls there, including this past season. He says he's learned a process and he plans to follow it.
1: The way that we look at it is that we're going to be guided by evaluation. We're going to be anchored by data. And then the final piece, kind of as we work through our 3 pillars of acquisition and evaluation, is that what's really important is the coach's vision for the player. And that's the, in simplest terms, how we're going to operate.
0: On the field, the team has wrapped up this week of organized team activities with a final workout today. They look ahead to mandatory minicamp next week, and then more OTAs the following week. This is MNN Sports.
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11: It's the Minnesota Sports Prep Update for Thursday, June 4th. I'm Ryan Phelps.
12: The 3-2 grounded to first down of the bank, and there will be a new state champion in Class 2A as Lake Crystal Walker Memorial picks up an 11-5 victory.
11: The sounds of state softball yesterday on NSPN. Jason Groth with the call, and top-seeded and undefeated Lake Crystal Walker Memorial with the win, 11-5 over the defending champ, St. Cloud Cathedral. Lake Crystal Welcome Memorial advances to the championship game tomorrow at the U of M against the Cinderella Story, number 6, Visitation, as they took down the 2-seed Jackson County Central yesterday, 2-1. Neither team has ever won a softball championship. St. Cloud Cathedral will face Jackson County Central today for third, Rockford versus Caledonia in consolation. That's in Class 2A. In 1A, the defending champs, United South Central, defeated Bold 5-3 to advance to the finals. There, they'll take on another 6-seed, West Lutheran, who defeated Red Lake Falls yesterday 4-0. The 1A championship is tomorrow at the U of M at 5:30 p.m. Consolation action today, Southland versus Barnum, and for third, Bold takes on Red Lake Falls. Class 3A softball. The 5-seed advances to the finals as St. Francis beat number 1 Sartell 2-0. They'll take on Byron in the championship tomorrow at the U. The Bears downed Creighton-Durham Hall 3-1. Byron was last year's runner-up. Today down at Caswell Park for third place, Class 3A Sartell versus Creighton-Durham Hall. And in consolation, it's Orono versus Mankato East. Finally, in 4A, number one Forest Lake advances with a 3-1 win over Park. Bloomington Jefferson, last year's runner-up, they're back in the finals again as well, as they took down number two Farmington 5-3. The 4A championship is tomorrow morning at 9 a.m. at the U, featuring Forest Lake versus Bloomington Jefferson. For third place today down in Mankato, Park takes on Farmington, and in consolation, it's Stillwater versus Edina. In other state tournament action yesterday, boys team tennis wrapped up in South Minneapolis, with St. Paul Academy taking home the Class 1A trophy with a 4-3 win over Breck. In 2A, it was Wayzata 4-3 over Edina. Singles and doubles continue through tomorrow. And state track and field starts up today at St. Michael Albertville. They'll compete through the weekend with the finals on Saturday. Next week, we have state golf, boys volleyball, lacrosse, and baseball. Live streaming coverage for all of these state tournament events this week and next can be found at nspn.tv.
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22: 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We will continue with our regular schedule of Alexandria Cardinal Sports Reports through this week and all of next week as well. Among the Alexandria Cardinals student athletes set to compete next week, the qualifiers for the state boys and girls golf tournaments. Alexandria was able to defend its Section 8 AAA Girls Golf Championship, so Coach Tim Zuffer will have his team among the field of eight in the Class AAA State Championships next Tuesday and Wednesday at Bunker Hills Golf Club in Coon Rapids. Though Section 8 will be represented by Brainerd in the Class AAA Boys Golf State Championship Tournament, Alexandria will be represented by three outstanding individuals who were able to qualify for state: Weston Nyberg, Blake Scholl, and Brady Gunberg. They will join the rest of the state qualifiers for Round 1 on Tuesday and Round 2 next Wednesday at Bunker Hills Golf Club in Coon Rapids. We'll share more details about their performances next week during our Alexandria Cardinals Sports Report programs. Let's take an opportunity here to recognize Quali Real Estate as a booster of our Cardinals sports coverage. 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A big thank you to Carl Qualley and the team at Qualley Real Estate for once again being on board as a booster of our Alexandria Cardinal sports coverage throughout the 25-26 school year on KXRA. This is day number one of the Minnesota State High School League's Boys and Girls Track and Field State Championships and day three of the four-day Minnesota State High School League's Boys Tennis State Tournament. For boys tennis, the Class A competition is going on at Inner City Tennis, also known as the Reed Sweat Family Tennis Center, not that far from 35W in South Minneapolis. The two representatives from Alexandria and other Class AA state qualifiers are competing on the University of Minnesota campus in Southeast Minneapolis at the Baseline Tennis Center. In team competition yesterday, Wyzetta ended up winning the big school state title, besting its Lake Conference rival, the Edina Hornets, 4-3. Another Lake Conference team, the Eden Prairie Eagles, defeated Becker to win the Class AA Consolation Championship, 6-1. So each of the three Lake Conference members that qualified for state in boys tennis ended up winning at least two matches. Eden Prairie went 2-1 to place fifth. Edina lost in the championship round, but otherwise won two matches, going 2-1 to finish second, and Wyzetta was able to run the table, winning all three of its matches to capture the Class AA team boys tennis title. Junior Donovan Rozu and sophomore Nathan Cook from the Alexandria boys tennis team had the opportunity to start their state tournament experience earlier this morning, facing a doubles team from Edina. All of the competitors in singles and in doubles in both Class A and Class AA are guaranteed two matches today. For Nathan Cook and Donovan Rozu to have the opportunity to compete in the Class AA doubles bracket tomorrow, they would either have to win both of their matches today or win their second match of the day after a loss earlier in the morning to have the opportunity to be back at the Baseline Tennis Center tomorrow for more competition. Regardless, congratulations to Donnie Rozu and Nathan Cook from the Alexandria boys tennis team on qualifying for the 2026 State Class AA Boys Tennis Championships. The preliminaries in Class AAA track and field took place earlier this morning outdoors at St. Michael Albertville High School. Those athletes from Alexandria and other Class AAA teams that were able to perform well enough in preliminaries to qualify for the finals will be back on the campus of St. Michael Albertville High School Saturday afternoon, beginning around 3:30. Eight members from the Alexandria girls track and field team, including senior alternates Satori Halby and Ainsley Lehman, joined four members of the Alexandria boys track and field team in the state championships this week. Two athletes from the Alexandria girls track and field team, Ellie Hummelvig and Emma Basson, are each competing in two events. For Ellie Hummelvig, she's competing in the 300-meter hurdles and the high jump, while Emma Basson qualified for state individually in the 800-meter run and is also part of the Cardinals 4x8 relay that qualified for state, which also includes Kate Yonner, Izzy Nye, and Mila Warzeka. Ainsley Lehman and Satori Halby are serving as alternates for the Cardinals 4x8 relay. One member from the Alexandria boys track and field team is competing in two events at state, and that's sophomore Adrian Miles. He's competing in both of the throws, the discus and the shot put. He advanced to state by winning Section 8 AAA championships last Saturday at St. Michael Albertville High School. Joining Adrian Miles from the Alexandria boys track and field team are Jaken Miller, Micah Kitzman, and Cole Kronfelt. Cole Kronfelt is one of two Alexandria athletes competing in the discus, joining teammate Adrian Miles. The track and field schedule during the late afternoon today has the preliminaries in Class A. Then the Friday schedule has the prelims in Class AA starting tomorrow morning at 9, and then you'll have the Class A finals tomorrow afternoon starting at 3:30. Athletes from schools such as Minnewaska area, Osakis, and West Central area are competing in Class A. Saturday's schedule starts with the Class AA finals at 9 a.m., and then the Class AAA finals beginning around 3:30 Saturday afternoon. All of the activity for the track and field state championships is taking place at the St. Michael Albertville High School Stadium. Good luck to all of the Alexandria Cardinal track and field athletes that are competing at state over the next couple of days. J.P. Boleyn and I were at St. Michael Albertville High School on Tuesday when the Knights baseball team eliminated Alexandria from the Class 4A Section 8 baseball tournament. It turns out that the top-seeded Knights season lasted one more day. St. Michael Albertville went 1-1 yesterday in Cold Spring, defeating Elk River in the elimination bracket semifinals 5-1, then Monticello topped St. Michael Albertville 3-1 in the elimination bracket final in Cold Spring yesterday. That put the Magic into the championship bracket today to face Moorhead, with the section champion moving on to play in the state Class 4A tournament at CHS Field in downtown St. Paul starting one week from today. The first 2 days of the state baseball tournament will be June 11th and 12th, and then the eight teams that qualify for the prep championship series, the ones that go 2-0 to start the state tournament next week, will gather at the Minnesota Twins' home, Target Field in downtown Minneapolis, for Championship Monday, June 15th. Championship Friday in the state fast pitch softball tournament is ahead, but the only number one seed out of the four classes that won't be competing as part of Championship Friday is the Section 8 AAA champion Sartell Sabres. In the state semifinals yesterday, Sartell was blanked by St. Francis 2-0, denying Sartell the opportunity to win the state championship. St. Francis will face Byron tomorrow morning at approximately 11:30 for the Class AAA state title at James H. Cole Stadium on the campus of the University of Minnesota in southeast Minneapolis. Sartell is wrapping up its season today, facing Creighton-Durham Hall in the Class AAA third-place game. The Brainerd Warriors had their season come to an end yesterday as the Warriors went 0-2 in the Class 4A state softball tournament. Brainerd got the number 8 seed and was defeated by top-seeded Forest Lake on Tuesday 9-0 before falling yesterday to Stillwater in the consolation semifinals 7-0. So while Brainerd went 0-2 at the state fast-pitch softball tournament this year, a large majority of athletes are going to return for the Warriors next year. Some may have felt it was a bit of a surprise for Brainerd to move on to state, even though the Warriors were the number 1 seed in Class 4A Section 8. It's likely that Brainerd will field a strong team again next spring to try to defend its Class 4A Section 8 fast-pitch softball title. Just a reminder that our regular schedule of Alexandria Cardinal sports reports will continue through the week here and all of next week as well. That means full reports daily at approximately 8:20 in the morning, Monday through Friday, and during the late afternoon between 5:30 and 6 as part of the KXRA 5 o'clock news hour. Our abbreviated Cardinal Sports Report programs air around 12:15 in the afternoon as part of the KXRA Noon News Hour. I'm Dave McClurg saying, wings up! Thank you for listening in to the Thursday, June 4th, Alexandria Cardinal Sports Report.
0: Hi. Yeah, I'm calling about my son. He's just not himself lately.
1: 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Tell me a little more about what's going on.
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24: This is Weatherology. I'm meteorologist Alora Lockwood with the Alexandria Lakes Area Forecast. Slight chance of thunderstorms tonight, otherwise mainly cloudy skies expected. Lulls of a low around 58. Southwesterly winds 5 to 10 miles per hour. Partly cloudy skies tomorrow. Chance for storms, highs around 80. Chance for storms tomorrow night, lows dip down to about 56. Mainly clear skies. For KXRA, a meteorologist, Laura Lockwood. Currently, it's 75 degrees.
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26: Minnesota News Network, I'm Sean Maloney. The Minnesota Department of Transportation continues to expand electric vehicle charging infrastructure across the state. MnDOT Program Administrator Beth Kahlstad says they want to be able to end any anxiety people would have about where to charge.
3: we heard through multiple engagement things that we've done over the past few years that people had questions about, you know, how am I going to get to my cabin? How am I going to get here? Or I live, you know, in these areas. So our next round of funding is really starting to focus more on the U.S. highways and the state highways.
26: Minnesota hopes to have 20% of vehicles on the road be electric by 2030. During today's House Ag Committee hearing, Republican Congressman Brad Finstad sided with Agriculture Secretary Brooke Rollins, agreeing that the Trump administration inherited the mess farmers are in today.
4: We're talking ag trade deficits that we haven't seen since the Jimmy Carter era.
5: That's right.
4: No new ag trade deals. Nutrition programs growing at rates that are completely unsustainable, as well as being littered with fraud. And I'm from Minnesota, and I can speak to the fraud issue.
26: The Minnesota Timberwolves have a special event planned for the fans Sunday at Target Center. The team will unveil its new uniforms and the court for the 26-27 season. Doors open at 2:30 p.m. with a special unveiling scheduled for 4 p.m. Fans in attendance will also get the first chance to buy the new merchandise and meet and get autographs from current and former players. The Wolves say it will be an interactive, family-friendly event for all to enjoy. And the third annual Golf Day Minnesota tees off this Saturday across Minnesota. Minnesota Golf Association Executive Director John Mays says it's a day to highlight the positive impact of golf.
6: It's really a day of celebration around our industry. So we encourage people to get out and play their local golf course or their favorite golf course here in Minnesota, post about it online or share the story about playing with their friends.
26: Mays says the Minnesota Golf Association is hosting an event at the Meadows at Mystic Lake in Shakopee. This is MNN.
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26: Other headlines, a major boost for a new community hub in Breckenridge. State lawmakers have approved $3 million in bonding funds for the $22 million Infinity Center project. The planned facility will support healthcare, education, recreation, and community events. Supporters say it's a long-term investment in the region. The latest numbers show the damage from Operation Metro Surge on the Twin Cities and greater Minnesota is even worse. DFL Senate President Bobby Joe Champion tried to move through a bill that included $100 million in economic relief for impacted businesses.
8: The problem is not going to just go away. It's sort of like deferred maintenance, right? If you don't take care of it, you don't provide the support that's needed, then the damage is just going to get greater.
26: The bill passed the Senate but got held up in the House. And Duluth firefighters responded to an early morning apartment fire. Crews arrived around 6:20 to a six-unit building where residents were evacuated safely. The fire began on a porch and spread, causing about $75,000 in damage. Three people are displaced and getting help from the Red Cross. No injuries were reported. This is MNN.

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1: Breaking news this hour from Town Hall. I'm Ken Lorman in Washington. Senate Republicans have voted to defeat an amendment sponsored by Senate Minority Leader Chuck Schumer to prohibit the Justice Department from establishing a nearly $1.8 billion fund for victims of political lawfare. It's a proposal that Acting Attorney General Todd Blanche told lawmakers this week the administration would abandon. Ohio Senator Bernie Moreno says Democrats are trying to distract from the actual issue at hand.
2: They are going to play so many games over the next 8, 9, 10 hours. Bring it on. Because what we will do today is we will make certain that communities are safe in this country.
1: Staying on Capitol Hill, President Trump not impressed that the House passed a resolution designed to force him to end the Iran war. He calls the move meaningless. Former CBS newsman Dan Rather and 130 other CBS alumni are expressing their displeasure with the network. After longtime 60 Minutes correspondent Scott Pelley is fired because of an outburst at a staff meeting.
3: Dan Rather, who was let go from CBS News after a problematic 60 Minutes piece about former President George W. Bush, is now inserting himself into the current situation. Rather, along with other CBS alumni, writing an open letter to the network, calling on David Ellison, the CEO of Paramount Skydance, to uphold the independence of 60 Minutes. New management has been brought in to deal with ongoing bias on the show and to make it more fair and balanced, for example, to include soundbites from President Trump.
1: That's correspondent Laura Winters reporting. On Wall Street, a big day for the Dow Jones Industrial Average, soaring over 900 points to close at a new record today. More of these stories, townhall.com.
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1: Mortgage rates in the United States have fallen.
8: Mortgage buyer Freddie Mac says the average rate on a 30-year mortgage fell this week to 6.48%. This decline comes a week after the average rate hit its highest level in 9 months. Mortgage rates have been mostly trending higher as oil prices and expectations for higher inflation have increased due to the war with Iran. That's pushed up the long-term bond yields that lenders use as a guide to pricing home loans. While average long-term mortgage rates remain lower than they were at this time last year, their upward trend has weighed on home sales this year. I'm Alex Vega.
1: SpaceX says it plans to raise up to $75 billion when it goes public this month, setting the stage for the largest ever stock market debut, and that would put Elon Musk on course to become the world's first trillionaire. You can get more on this story and others like it at SRN News and townhall.com. In California, a man is accused of bringing a bomb to the Sacramento International Airport.
9: Authorities say he was wearing a scarf, latex gloves, and had an explosive device and a torch lighter in his carry-on bag. He also had a knife, scissors, an aerosol can, zip ties, and 5 cell phones, one with a timer set for 15 minutes, another with a message saying, "We will be awaiting your call." Authorities say that if the device had detonated next to a window above 10,000 feet, could have caused damage and loss of cabin pressure. I'm Lisa Dwyer.
1: Residents of Havana are dealing with a growing garbage crisis. Piles of waste have been accumulating on nearly every street corner, worsened by, they say, the U.S. energy blockade that's causing power outages and a fuel crisis in the troubled nations. More on these stories at townhall.com.
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12: This is weatherology. I'm meteorologist Alora Lockwood with the Alexandria Lakes Area Forecast. Slight chance of thunderstorms tonight, otherwise mainly cloudy skies expected. Lulls of a low around 58. Southwesterly winds 5 to 10 miles per hour. Partly cloudy skies tomorrow. Chance for storms, highs around 80. Chance for storms tomorrow night, lows dip down to about 56. Mainly clear skies. For KXRA, I'm meteorologist Alora Lockwood. Currently, it's 73 degrees.
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24: Welcome back to the Lars Larson Show. It's Conspiracy Theory Thursday, and boy, do we have a boatload of things to talk about. Our ex-poll question, for example. We try to write a brand new poll question. My producers and I, that's Joel Maha and Mackenzie Prunty and I, we come up with a different question every day from the news of the day. Today's question, should election ballots that arrive after, a week after election day, still be counted? My answer to that is no. California counts them up to a week later. There are 14 states in America that allow a gigantic, generous grace time after the election to actually have the ballots come in. I think that's ridiculous. I hope the U.S. Supreme Court, when it issues its decision this month, is going to shut that process down and say, if you want to count ballots, count the ones that arrive by election day. Otherwise, they shouldn't count at all. Anyway, the question can be found at Lars Larson Show and at LarsLarson.com and brought to you by AMAC. It's a great conservative group I've been a member of for about a decade. You can join, too, at amac.us. That's the Association of Mature American Citizens, amac.us, or 888-262-2006. AMAC is better. Better for you and better for America. Let me give you a couple of thoughts on what is coming up. New York City has blown its budget deadline by 2 months, and then they came back to the state capitol in Albany with a law replacing the word mother with gestating person. Is that really what the voters sent them to the state capitol to do? Bernie Sanders wants to take half of every American AI company and hand it over to the government. Has he always been this honest about his desire for socialism? And Tiananmen Square and D-Day share the same anniversary. Should Americans still honor the sacrifices as warnings about tyranny today? All of that and your phone calls and emails. If you want to join the best conversation in talk journalism, it's here every day at 866-HEY-LARS. That's 866-439-5277. Send your emails to talk@LarsLarson.com. Let me go first to Kate, because I'm curious why a young lady is calling in to talk about logging. Kate, welcome to the program. What's on your mind?
25: Hello. I was listening before your commercial break, and I heard your comparison of logging to cornfields, and it's just like the same. Like, we're going to replant the corn. There'll be more corn. We can replant the trees. There's going to be more trees.
24: Yep.
25: And I just wanted to say that that is a really great comparison, but for all the wrong reasons that you stated.
24: Why
25: corn is not
24: reasons?
25: The greatest crop, because corn takes up a lot of land, and that's a monocrop, where the Earth, nature, benefits from biodiversity. When you just cover tons of acres in corn, that doesn't allow for any biodiversity at all.
24: Well, let me ask you something, Kate. Why do you suppose farmers tend to farm
0: in large, you know, put a large amount of corn over here, beans over there, strawberries over there. Why do you suppose the farmers do it that way after thousands of years of human agriculture?
25: Thousands of years, debatable. Considering
0: well, how
25: the
0: long?
25: States
0: okay, you tell me how long have human beings? How long have human beings?
25: Here when like the Native Americans introduced it.
0: Kate, the history of the world is not limited to the United States. How long
25: corn.
0: Do you suppose?
25: No, we're talking about corn. The history
0: well,
25: of corn
0: or wheat,
25: is not thousands of years old.
0: Is agriculture thousands of years old?
25: Yes, but the way okay. we agriculture now is new. It's only two to 300 years old.
0: I understand that, but I ask you the question, why do you suppose we do it that way?
25: Oh, because the demand of population products and the demand of population growth, and it's easy to do it when it's just one crop and you don't have to deal with multiple different crops.
0: So in other words, it makes more sense and you produce more food by doing it that way.
25: Okay, makes more sense, but it doesn't make it the right way to do it. It doesn't make it the healthiest way to do it.
0: Well, hold on. How do we define healthy?
25: There's many right ways
0: Kate,
25: to do it. The
0: Kate,
25: right way you're talking about
0: Kate,
25: is the right way
0: How do you define healthy? How do you define healthy? Because
25: healthy
0: I define healthy by saying, no, I define healthy as making food something that Americans can afford to buy. For example, if you go back about 100 years to the early 1900s, the average American family spent about 20% of its entire budget, its household budget, on food. These days, we spend more like 6 or 8% on food. Does it mean that making food more affordable makes Americans healthier than if food is difficult to afford?
25: No, because the food 100 years ago was less processed than the food we have today.
0: That's a choice, isn't it?
25: So they were spending less on food that was healthier,
0: Kate,
25: where now we have to spend more on healthier foods and less on
0: Kate,
25: processed
0: is that
25: foods,
0: a choice?
25: Which is where the corn comes in.
0: If Americans choose to eat, and now I make my own food choices as well. And do I always agree
25: mm-hmm.
0: with the food choices of my fellow Americans? I don't. But I also don't think it's my job to tell them how to eat. Do you think it's your job or the government's job to tell Americans how they should eat?
25: I think it's the government's job to help create a system that is generally healthy for everybody. And I think the government in general has failed at that since the Great Depression. Since processed food has become a thing because of the Great Depression.
0: So how
25: I think
0: would the,
25: everything
0: hold on,
25: has
0: Kate,
25: gone horribly downhill.
0: Kate, how would the government do that? Would the government go out and outlaw processed food? Because how else would you stop companies from making the processed food? Oh, okay.
25: No, 1,000%. Other countries outlaw, like, a majority of the chemicals that are found in our processed foods. The United States outlaws, like, 4 compared to the rest of the world that outlaws, like, hundreds of chemicals.
0: You said processed foods. The chemicals is a different debate, and I don't mind the debate about... Hold on.
25: Corn syrup. Okay, we'll stick to the corn.
0: Okay,
25: corn
0: so should we tell people you cannot use corn syrup, but you must use more expensive cane sugar? I actually like, even though I'm a
25: we
0: diabetic.
25: Why do we need so much sweetness?
0: I understand that, Kate. I'm a diabetic, so I limit my intake of sugar anyway. But having said that, if I'm going to have sugar, I'd rather have cane sugar. It does taste better. But would you just outlaw the use of sugar in foods?
25: No. Minimize it. We don't need near as much sweetness in anything anyways.
0: So by order of the government, we will simply outlaw candy, outlaw adding sugar to any foods that makes the foods more attractive.
25: Outlaw is a strong sense of it. We're not outlawing it. We're minimizing how often it's used. We're depending on it more than we have to.
0: But I'm asking you, But I'm still trying to figure out what you mean. If the government says to a company, don't use as much sugar, then where does that become don't use any at all or hold the amount of sugar you use? So the government's going to set the standard for how much sugar we're allowed to use in foods?
25: No, but here's another.
0: Well, then how are you limiting
25: it? Look at that. The company, how much does one company need to make?
0: You mean in food? As much
25: like,
0: as they can.
25: No, like monopolies, the fact that monopolies have become a thing.
0: Monopolies
25: like one
0: are
25: one
0: illegal in America.
25: Company.
0: Can you point to one monopoly in America?
25: Okay. You
0: point
25: are.
0: To one. What?
25: Okay. one company, we've destroyed the mom-and-pop organizations to the point where companies are getting too big.
0: No,
25: it's unnecessarily big for companies to be earning as much as they have been earning.
0: Point to one
25: and
0: monopoly.
25: They need to be producing
0: tell me
25: as
0: the
25: much.
0: Name.
25: If
0: you're convinced
25: okay,
0: that we have monopolies, tell me the name. Tell me the name of one of those monolithic monopolies. No, one.
25: You know,
0: it is the point, because if you say we've got all these monopolies in America, really, Kate, tell me the name of one of them. Well, I can't name one, but they're out there somewhere. Nobody knows what they're called, but they are a monopoly, Kate. And then to have the government deciding what's healthy. Does anybody trust the government to do anything like that? Do you trust them to run the post office, Amtrak, the DMV? Would you trust them to run your health care? Would you trust them to decide what kind of food you're allowed to have and which kind you're not? I don't think so.

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1: Welcome back to the Lars Larson Show. I'll get back to your phone calls and emails in a moment on this Conspiracy Theory Thursday. Tennessee just became the latest southern state to redraw its congressional map, and more are coming before November. Could Republican redistricting lock in a House majority before a single vote is cast? I thought we'd ask Representative Jody Barrett, who represents Tennessee's 69th House District and is an attorney as well. Representative Barrett, welcome back to the program.
3: Well, thank you for having me, sir.
1: So what is this latest redistricting decision, especially for Tennessee? What does it mean for the voters?
3: Well, it means that Tennessee becomes a 9-0 congressional map that fully reflects the strong Republican conservative values of the state of Tennessee. As you probably well know, it is a supermajority of Republicans here, both in the House and the Senate, and we have the governor's office as well. So this perfectly reflects the state of play here in Tennessee.
1: Well, and I'm a big fan of Tennessee because my friends who are there, Todd Starnes is one of my friends who's there, and there are others, including the current, I think, odds-on favorite to be the next governor of Tennessee. I'm a fan of all of that. And if it accurately reflects the people of Tennessee, what's not to like about redrawing this so you don't have these artificial majority black districts?
3: Well, I think the only folks that would vehemently disagree with what just happened are the far-left progressive Democrats that have taken control of the Democrat Party in Tennessee that hoped that they would have an angle to put one of their more outspoken activist members in the seat there that Congressman Cohen had. And this puts a wet blanket on that plan, and they're not too happy about it.
1: Well, and that's Steve Cohen, just so people know, that's Representative Steve Cohen in a majority black district. But if they're an activist, would the question I get frustrated about, because Representative Barrett, I used to be a reporter. I'm now more of a commentator, so I put my opinion in things. But I would have asked the people who said we have to be able to have these districts, would they accurately represent the point of view of Tennesseans if you had a district that was filled with an activist Democrat in it? And, unless they can say yes to that, you say, then shouldn't you want districts to be drawn so they accurately represent the point of view of the roughly 800,000 people who live in each one of the congressional districts in America?
3: Well, certainly that was the whole point of redrawing the maps after the Calais decision that ruled that the one district that we had drawn specifically to create a minority-majority district was no longer constitutional and did not reflect accurately the values and the overwhelming majority of people in the state that do lean conservative. And there were a great many number of Republicans in that district that felt like they had not had representation for many, many years, and this gives them an opportunity to finally go to the voting booth and feel like they have an opportunity to put someone in that seat that will accurately reflect them and their values.
1: I'm talking to Representative Jody Barrett, who represents Tennessee's 69th House District and is an attorney as well. I would think that even black residents of Tennessee would find it a bit insulting if you said to them effectively, I mean, I know the Democrats don't say this out loud, but if they said, you black folks are never going to be able to elect your own member of Congress. You won't be able to elect anybody in an all-white district, even though there are politicians like Barack Obama who got elected in a predominantly white country, and there are other politicians who are elected from majority white districts who happen to be black, but you can't get it done on your own. So we have to carve out this special little district just for you so you will be able to be represented. If you're a black Tennessean, wouldn't you find that more than a little bit insulting?
3: Well, I think certainly if you go back to Dr. Martin Luther King and his dream speech about judging his children on the content of their character instead of the color of their skin, I think the same thing should apply to our elected representatives and giving the folks, nobody's being disenfranchised here. Everybody still has the same opportunity to go to the election booth and pull the lever for whoever it is that they feel best represents them. And so regardless of what color skin or how much melanin that, that person has in their skin, the question now will be not what they look like, but how will they behave and how will they vote when they get in the chair?
1: Imagine that we could have a standard like that, where you would judge people based on the content of their character and not the color of their skins. Representative Barrett, it is a pleasure to have you on. I take it your run for reelection is going well?
3: I'm fortunate to not have a primary opponent, so I'm running freely right now this summer. But after August 6th, we will have a Democrat opponent to run against, and I look forward to mixing that up a little bit as we get into the general election.
1: That's good. You didn't get primaried like we had a few Republicans get primaried, which probably tells me a whole lot about your politics, doesn't it?
3: Well, I feel like I'm doing a pretty good job for the folks here, and they're letting everybody know that they're pretty happy with me.
1: Yeah, and when they're not, I think Republicans should go out and primary people, and there were a few people who got knocked out. So I mean that as a compliment, Representative Barrett, because, you know, it's only when the rhinos show up that the voters say, maybe we should run somebody against them in the primary. The fact that you didn't have a primary opponent tells me a lot about where you are and what you do for the people of the great state of Tennessee. Representative Jody Barrett with us from Tennessee's 69th House District. Thank you so very much. By the way, I want you to picture this for a moment. You're at work. Your phone rings. It's your kid's number on the screen, and it's your kid's voice, panicked, saying he's been in an accident, needs money wired to him right now. You'd move heaven and earth to make that happen, wouldn't you? 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Glad to be with you on a Conspiracy Theory Thursday. Always glad to take your calls. Coming up in a moment, New York has just passed a law that replaces the term mother and father with gestating parent 2 months after they blew through their budget deadline. Is that really what the state lawmakers in Albany, New York were elected to do? To go out and redefine mom as a gestating parent? In fact, try an experiment. Go home this weekend and say to mom, as the gestating parent in our household, and see how she reacts to it. 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

This is Weatherology. I'm meteorologist Alora Lockwood with the Alexandria Lakes Area Forecast. Slight chance of thunderstorms tonight. Otherwise, mainly cloudy skies expected. Lulls of a low around 58. Southwesterly winds 5 to 10 miles per hour. Partly cloudy skies tomorrow. Chance for storms.

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21: Hey, welcome back to the Lars Larson Show. I thought I'd do this just to irritate my next guest, but it has to do with New York State. Up in Albany, they have state lawmakers. They managed to blow through all their budget deadlines, but boy, are they on top of the woke stuff. And the latest woke stuff, a bill that erases the term mother and father from state child custody and parental laws, and they use instead the term gestating parent. The father becomes the non-gestating parent in family.

0: family court. This is the kind of craziness that you're up against. And I have a feeling that my friend, Oregon Representative Court Boyce, who joins me now, he's a Republican that represents District 1 in the great state. He's come on to talk about Tiananmen Square and a few other things. But court, I would imagine this is the kind of nonsense you have to put up with from your Democrat colleagues all the time, isn't it?
1: You know, Lars, you always put a smile on my face. Thanks for having me on. You use the word craziness. My gosh. I mean, and you know, we never want to forget what it costs the taxpayers. All this is terribly expensive. Money we don't have, needless to say.
0: No, and look at New York State. They're in the middle of a $268 billion state budget. They're 2 months late in getting it in, but they had time to talk about whether or not you should call a person a mother or call them the gestating parent. And I would suggest that if you call your mom a gestating parent adjacent to Mother's Day, she's probably going to hit you upside the head.
1: Yeah, my mom is 94, and boy, she loves listening to you, of course. And it's off the rails, and it's the worst kind of priorities that of course is what we're teaching our kids, and we wonder why we have high suicide rates when we teach them that they're an accident or that come from a one cell. Whatever. And then we forget to teach them history. We forget to teach them about the sacrifices that were made by so many people. I was reminded by a good friend. Go ahead.
0: Yeah. Let's talk about those sacrifices, because two events that happened on the same day, June 4th, you had D-Day, and this is the 82nd anniversary, and then you had Tiananmen Square, the 37th, the horrible thing that happened in communist China. And I wanted you to reflect on those for a moment.
1: You know, I was in Seattle and spoke, got to meet Jim Walsh, which I hope you tried to push him the other day or encourage him to file for governor for 2028. What an impressive guy. He just went straight from the heart. And, we met a lady by the name of Jane Jin two or three years ago, and I recognized her on the House floor, and we recognize in 2025 the 36th anniversary of the Tiananmen Square massacre, where, Lars, as you know, we still do not know how many thousands were killed. Very similar to what's going on in Iran, you disagree with us, we'll bulldoze you with tanks and murder you in the streets. And, you know, it's just, again, we don't teach that to our kids, a perfect example is 38,000 American soldiers that died in Korea, so the South Korean people, the 51 million there now, could be free. They're free of communism, and they have great prosperity. You do a satellite map, perhaps you've seen this. At nighttime, it is so dark in North Korea. They're basically about the same geographical size.
0: No, and in fact, I've heard people characterize the Korean War or police action, whichever you choose, because officially it's still going on. We're in an official armistice of that. But they've characterized it as a loss. And I said, no, it's not a loss. South Korea wouldn't exist as a country today without the Korean conflict. And North Korea, I wish North Korea could have been part of the success of the South.
1: Yes.
0: But the Chinese communists made sure that didn't happen.
1: No, they're living in misery. And, poverty, and South Korea is an economic powerhouse, and people are living in great prosperity. So when you talk about failing to teach that to our kids, we don't have any flesh and blood heroes for them. It's Spider-Man instead of those that sacrificed. I mean, clear back to the founding of America, 1776, and what those men and women gave up so that we could be free. I mean, go back to William Wallace, the greatest of Scottish heroes. There's a long list of people that sacrifice and give it all. And I think that's what most of your listeners believe, and they understand. We wish we could do a better job informing our kids of that tremendously important history.
0: I think it's very, very important. Court Boyce, thank you very much. He serves as a state lawmaker in his state, and I'm glad for his call. I want to go to a naysayer, and that's John. John, we love naysayers on this program. What do you and I disagree about that makes you one?
2: Well, I want to discuss your take on the Bernie Sanders thing. But before I do that, I hope in your will you have it that you won't vote Democrat. And as far as the time it takes to count ballots, you know how long it takes to get a ballot back from the afterlife. Anyways, you were talking about you didn't like the idea of funding coming from the U.S. government, and you said private sector.
0: Yeah.
2: Now, the largest source of funding capital in supposedly the private sector are Chinese shell companies and shell organizations. So do you really want China investing in our high-tech companies?
0: Well, hold on. How did you determine that of all the angel investors in America and the private sector investors, the majority are Chinese?
2: The amount of money. Who has the most available funding?
0: I don't think it's China. I think the United States is the most prosperous country on earth. And why would I want the government to have an ownership position in any major industry, whether it's technology or something else? Give me a good reason why having the government as a part owner, in the case of Sanders' suggestion, 50% owner of major technology companies, why would that be a good thing?
2: Well, I'm going to tell you why, and I'd like to hear your thoughts on why you think it's not. I think the idea is to keep the chances of foreign investors like China and Iran and some of the other countries by using shell companies to penetrate our most critical high-tech businesses. You didn't say about establishing some kind of fence post that would keep
0: Actually, I have. I have suggested this, John. Obama agreed to let the Chinese play in our capital markets. They don't have to do the same disclosure that American companies and foreign companies have to do to play on Wall Street and in our capital markets. We should knock the Chinese communists out of all of our capital markets and our stock markets until and unless they agree to be as transparent as every other country on planet Earth. And right now they're not. And I would kick them out right now. And I've made that suggestion many, many times. By the way, what would happen if you got sick while you're traveling this summer, whether you're flying across the country or taking a road trip or just heading out with a family? The last thing you want when you're away from home is to be without the medications you rely on. That's why it makes sense to be prepared before you travel. 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
7: Welcome back to the Lars Larson Show. You know, some of this stuff from Bernie Sanders, I have a tough time even taking this guy seriously. But here's what he's actually said he's going to do. And I'll quote thehill.com that covers politics on Capitol Hill. Bernie Sanders wants to hit AI companies with a 50% stock tax and then hand the government half of Silicon Valley. Is that socialism, or is it just Bernie being Bernie? I thought we'd consult with Ravenna Sharfuddin, who is a research fellow at the Mercatus Center. Welcome to the program.
8: Hi, thanks for having me again. It's lovely to be here.
7: So thank you so much for coming on, but can we even take this seriously? Bernie Sanders wants the federal government to have a 50% ownership position in all the newest, biggest, latest, greatest AI companies?
8: Well, that is actually exactly the right question to ask. So obviously, we don't have the specific wordings yet. He wrote an op-ed, and he talks about introducing a bill, and we have to see where the exact wordings of that bill is. But as it holds now, in his article, he said the AI companies will have to, they're going to be taxed. So the word he used is taxed, 50%, but not by, you know, cash profit. That is the standard for how we tax businesses, but by stocks, which essentially means 50% transfer of ownership to the government.
7: Right.
8: And there are so many problems with that, but we still have to see what mechanism they choose to go about it.
7: Well, and the thing he offers up, and I'll read a quote from him. It would guarantee the trillions of dollars potentially generated by AI. So Sanders is already counting the profits of these companies, many of which have not made profits yet, are used to improve the lives of all of us and not simply make the richest people on earth even richer. I know that's got some populist appeal, but he would have you believe that if the federal government of the United States, which routinely no matter how much money they take in, they always spend more than they take in, that somehow they'd take this 50% ownership position and they'd put it all to good and positive purposes for all of us. Is he serious?
8: So there are multiple problems with this narrative. First of all, is Senator Sanders himself is going back and forth. First, he's saying AI is transformative and is going to generate all this revenue. So it seems like he thinks AI has this good potential. But on the other hand, he kind of illustrated in front of us that AI is this really dangerous thing for our society, is going to ruin the world. And so it can be one or other. It cannot be both. And if you think the second is true, do you want U.S. citizens take a stake at this dangerous future? So that cannot be both true. And the second problem is our government's already running on deficit. So if he's trying to convince taxpayers to buy the stocks, right, or either have share of the stock, he has to believe that the stock will have high return. The return should be higher than the deficit. And if AI is this new experiment, do we want taxpayers to take this risk that we don't know about? So there are endless problems with macroeconomic economic conditions, the way we think about deficits, And when we have sovereign wealth funds, what kind of sovereign wealth fund makes sense, if they make sense at all? And then obviously the real question of constitutional bounds with Fifth Amendment. So,
7: which I know, I don't think Bernie cares about.
8: Yes.
7: I mean, because Ravenna, one of the reasons I've always told my audience, I will disclose if I have a dog in the fight. So if I've got a bias for some reason or another, which is one of the reasons I have a 401k, but I don't really track what's inside of it. I put money in there and hope it'll be enough for my wife and I when I retire someday. But if I owned, say, a whole bunch of stock in a company, which I don't, then I might go on the air and promote that company and say, hey, this is a great company. You should, if the U.S. government owned a major piece of stock in an AI company, you would expect the U.S. government to then say, well, we've got to make our spending decisions as a government so they will benefit the company that we own all that stock in, like giving all the contracts to the Pentagon, let's say, things like that. And the U.S. government would begin to do things to benefit their own ownership interest. That's one of the things that would contaminate all of this idea of the government owning a big chunk of a tech company, wouldn't it?
8: Absolutely. And on the other hand, if he tries to regulate AI companies with other mechanism and try to shrink the size of it, which he tries to claim, then it would affect the stocks negatively, right?
7: Yeah.
8: So it will negatively impact the revenue that serves, that's supposed to help, you know, folks in poverty or struggling when we redistribute it. So it just doesn't make any sense.
7: I mean, can you imagine, Ravenna, if they said, well, we own this tech stock and it's worth $5 trillion. And you say, well, that's enough that we could actually eliminate the deficit for the next 2 or 3 years and get us down to a balanced budget. Oh, but now the government is going to regulate that company, and that will probably peel away most of the, you know, the excess that we own, the equity that we have in the stock. And you say, you mean our regulations are going to cost us most of what the stock is worth? Well, let's not regulate it then. That would be, you would think, would be the sensible thing to do, which is why we don't want the government owning stocks in various companies.
8: You pointed at the exactly right contradiction. And on top of everything, he makes this argument in his essay that this kind of sovereign wealth funds are quite normal. There are dozens of it around the world. And he uses the example of Norway and Alaska. But what he forgets to mention is these are not the companies that private entities owned and government just took it on and started getting revenues from it. These were government-owned resources. Both are for Alaska and for Norway. Both are government-owned oil resources. And then government is managing this wealth fund. Government did not take it away, for example, from Exxon. So
7: nope.
8: He's making this case that as if this is a normal way for democratic countries to operate and to just expand their welfare institutions, but which is absolutely not true. Social Democrats love to use the examples of Scandinavia, which is absolutely not true in Norway's case. But what he's actually proposing, that does not sound like a welfare state expansion. It sounds like playbook from an authoritarian regime.
7: Exactly right. That is Ravenna Sharfuddin. She is a research fellow at the Mercatus Center. 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
12: News this hour from Town Hall. I'm Keith Peters in Washington. Senate Republicans have cleared a first hurdle as they try to pass legislation to fund President Trump's immigration enforcement agencies. Republicans rejected a Democratic effort to permanently block Trump from creating a nearly $1.8 billion settlement fund for allies who claim government persecution. Ohio Senator Bernie Moreno says the Democrats are trying to distract from the actual issue at hand.
13: Are going to play so many games over the next 8, 9, 10 hours. Bring it on. Because what we will do today is we will make certain that communities are safe in this country.
12: The bill would provide roughly $70 billion to fund U.S. Immigration and Customs Enforcement and the border.